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stay right there. Come on now, everybody sing, blessed is he who cometh in the name. Matthew chapter 21 verse 9 says, and the multitudes that went before and that followed cried, saying, Hosanna to the Son of David. Blessed is he that cometh in the name of the Lord. Hosanna in the highest. Come on, choir, let's sing that now.

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The test.

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0: It's now time for the Evergreen Baptist Church under the direction of Reverend Guy Campbell, Jr. Now let's go to a service already in progress.
2: Bless the Lord, O my soul, and all that's within me, bless his holy name. Bless the Lord, O my soul. Forget not all his benefits. My faithful assistant, Reverend Alvin G. Watford, the distinguished son of our church and daughter, Reverend Cornell N. Williams, and Deaconess Esther Williams, both of whom served faithfully here for many years, left us with honor and distinction and went down and served so effectively and blessed way at the Baptist Temple Church. Happy to acknowledge their presence. To all the ministerial staff of our church and to our board of deacons, our deaconess, our trustees, our auxiliaries, our sheepfolds, and all the friends of the Lord Jesus who come today to be blessed of our God. Thank God for blessing us even right now. I invite your attention and consideration to the book of Joshua, the first chapter, the first through the seventh verses. Joshua chapter 1, verses 1 through 7, we find this record. Now, after the death of Moses, the servant of the Lord, it came to pass that the Lord spoke unto Joshua, the son of Nun, Moses' minister, saying, Moses, my servant is dead. Now, therefore, arise, go over this Jordan, thou and all the people, unto the land which I do give to them, even to the children of Israel. Every place that the sole of your foot shall tread upon, that I have given unto you, as I said unto Moses. From the wilderness and this Lebanon, even unto the great river, the river Euphrates, all the land of the Hittites, and unto the great sea, toward the going down of the sun shall be your coast. There shall not any man be able to stand before thee all the days of thy life. As I was with Moses, so I will be with thee. I will not fail thee nor forsake thee. Be strong and of a good courage, for under this people shalt thou divide for an inheritance the land which I swear their fathers to give them. Only be thou strong and very courageous, that thou mayest observe to do according to all the law which Moses my servant commanded thee. Turn not from it to the right hand or to the left, that thou mayest prosper whithersoever thou goest. Amen. Taking God at his word. Taking God at his word. Joshua, the son of Nun, stands out among the greatest men of the ages. He was born a slave in the land of Egypt. He became a leader in the tribe of Ephraim, of which he belonged, as Israel made the exodus from Egypt. Joshua became Moses' faithful assistant. He also became a great spiritual and military leader. In Numbers 27:18, the Lord referred to Joshua as a man in whom is the Spirit. My brothers and sisters, it makes a difference when the Spirit is in a person. In fact, it is good to know people who have the Spirit of God within them. In Deuteronomy 3:28, the Lord told Moses to charge Joshua and encourage him and strengthen him, for he shall go over before this people, and he shall cause the inheritance of the land which thou shalt see. I don't know how you feel about it, but I want to be faithful and dependable in the service of the Lord. Amen. Jesus tells us clearly to be faithful. Yes. And Joshua stands for right and righteousness.
3: That's it. Yes.
2: This man knew God, and he was willing to serve in difficult, dangerous times.
3: Yeah.
2: We thank God that we are not in a society where it's against the law to praise God.
3: Yeah.
2: We thank God we're not in a society where the church is forbidden to assemble to praise the God of our salvation.
3: Yeah.
2: But we can come into God's house,
3: yes,
2: thank him and praise him.
3: Hallelujah.
2: Rejoice and magnify his name.
3: Yes.
2: In fact, I was glad when they said unto me, let us go into the house of the Lord. This man was willing to serve God and the people to the best of his ability. My brothers and sisters, God gives us his best. The Bible says in James 1:17, every good gift and every perfect gift is from above, cometh down from the Father of lights, with whom is no variableness, neither shadow of turning.
3: Yeah.
2: Now, God wants our best. He wants our love.
3: Yes, sir.
2: Our loyalty. Our faithfulness and our worship and praise.
3: Yeah.
2: God wants us to praise him every day.
3: Yeah.
2: Not just on Sunday.
3: Yeah.
2: Not just special occasion.
3: Yeah.
2: But every day. It's a day of praise. Every day is a day of rejoicing. Every day is a day of thanksgiving. Because God is mighty good to us. Thank God. He wants our best. The text reveals God spoke to Joshua. His words were powerful, positive, and replete with promises. Consider with me the words of the text. Now, after the death of Moses, the servant of the Lord, came to pass that the Lord spoke unto Joshua, Moses' minister, saying, Moses, my servant, is dead. Now therefore arise, go over this Jordan, thou and all this people, into the land which I do give to them, even to the children of Israel. Every place that the sole of your foot shall tread upon, that have I given unto you, as I said unto Moses. Aren't you glad God keeps giving us wonderful things? This day, God has given us life and blessings. This day, God has given us grace and mercy. This day, God has given us the power and the privilege to serve and praise him. Oh, thank God for all that he gives us. The writer of the Corinthians said, all things come of thee, O Lord. Life and health and strength and blessings and all the good things. I don't know about you, but in my life, God has blessed me with some good things. Do I have any witnesses here? He has brought me a mighty long way. But then he's always blessed me with good things. More than I deserve. You know, because we don't deserve God's blessings.
3: Right.
2: We're not here because we are so righteous.
3: Right.
2: The Bible says our righteousness is as a filthy rag.
3: Right.
2: And all have sinned and come short of the glory of God.
3: Right.
2: Not some have sinned, all have sinned and come short of the glory of God.
3: Right.
2: And the question has been asked, what will wash away my sin? Nothing but the blood of Jesus. What will make me whole again? Nothing but the blood of Jesus. Thank God for the blood of Jesus. Aren't you glad about it? It has cleansing power, redeeming power, restoring power. Thank God for the blood of Jesus. Listen to this. God said to Joshua from the wilderness and this Lebanon, even to the river Euphrates, all the land of the Hittites, and to the great sea toward the going down of the sun shall be your coast. There shall not any man be able to stand before thee all the days of thy life. As I was with Moses, so I'll be with thee. I will not fail thee nor forsake thee. Be strong. You just say, try to be strong. Or you ought to be strong. Isn't that good? And of a good courage. For unto this people shall thou divide for an inheritance the land which I swear to their fathers to give them. Only be thou strong and very courageous, that thou mayest observe to do according to all the law which Moses my servant commanded thee. Turn not from the right hand or to the left, that thou mayest prosper wherever thou goest. As I look around this congregation, this is a prosperous people. Look at your neighbor. Prosperous. Let me look back here. Prosperous. God has called us to prosper. He's brought us every step of the way. He's opened doors for us and made ways for us. And he's removed stumbling blocks out of our way. He showers with his goodness. Thank God for blessing us. God is able to help us in all aspects of life. He can bless us in every situation. The text reveals God spoke to Joshua and gave him instructions and promises. Joshua took God at his word. He knew what God can do to help people. He was aware of the miracles in each of them. On the journey to the promised land, there were the pillar of cloud and the pillar of fire. Manna from heaven, the Red Sea divided. A quail in the desert and water from the rocks. As born again believers in Christ, we know Jehovah is a God of power and performance. He can deliver in trouble, in sickness, in danger, in the storms. Our God is a mighty deliverer. In the text, God promised Joshua his divine presence. You can make it if the Lord is with you. You can bear the burden if the Lord is with you. You can climb the mountain if the Lord is with you. You can cross over the ocean if the Lord is with you. Greater is he that's in us than he that's in the world. Promises of his constant care and protection was given to Joshua. God always blessed us along the journey, and he promised Joshua success. I don't know about you. I don't want to just be a survivor. That's right. I want to be successful. Anybody know what I'm talking about? And I think most women want to be married to a successful man. And the other side of the coin, I think most men, hello somebody, want to be married to successful women. Is that all right? Thank God he can give success. No promise is too hard for God to fulfill. No problem is too hard for God to solve. No need is too great for God to supply. My God shall supply all your needs according to riches and glory by Christ Jesus. God bless Joshua and Israel to cross Jordan River. The God of Israel did not divide the waters of Jordan ahead of time. He divided the waters in time. The Bible says in Joshua 3, verses 15 and 16, when the feet of the priests bearing the Ark of the Covenant were dipped in the brim of the water, they rose up as a heap. Think about that. No evidence that God was going to ever divide the waters. But as God told them to go forward, and as soon as the feet of the priests touched the rim of the water, then the water rolled back. And Israel went across on dry ground. The Bible tells us clearly that he's an on-time God. Our forebears tell us he may not come when you want him, but he'll be on time. He's worth waiting for. For they that wait upon the Lord shall renew their strength. And they shall mount up with wings as eagles. They shall run and not be weary. They shall walk and not faint. I don't know about you. I don't mind waiting here on God. He's a good God. He's an awesome God. He's an unfailing God. He's an all-time God. I don't mind waiting on him. Is a cross on dry ground in the midst of Jordan. God's timing is always perfect. Oh, yes, it is. I used to sing a song, only one thing I've done wrong, I stayed in sin a little too long. No, no, no. When God was ready to save you, he saved us. We thought we were searching for God, but actually, God has sought us out and decided, I'm going to save this person. I'm going to pick them up, turn them around. I'm going to give them salvation. I'm going to give them joy. And this joy I have, the world didn't give it. And the world can't take it away. It's joy all the time. Not just on Sunday. All the time it's joy. After all the people passed in the midst of Jordan and was on the other side, the Lord spoke to Joshua, saying, take 12 men from the congregation. Take a man from each tribe. Each man should take a stone out of Jordan as a memorial. And one day the children will ask him, what meaneth these stones? And they should say that these stones represent how God brought us into the promised land. How God divided the Red Sea. And I don't know about you, but every now and then when I'm in South Carolina, I ride by those cotton fields and those tobacco fields where I worked hard and bared the burden and the heat of the day. And they're just a memorial where God brought me from. I decided rather early, I don't want to be no farmer. Oh, no, I'm not going to be no farmer. I'm out of here. But every now and then, when I'm down there, I just ride by and say, look how God brought me. Look how God helped me. Look how God brought me out. Look how God made a way for me. Stone of memorial. For God bringing them through the Jordan River. After Israel crossed to the other side of Jordan, the first city they had to conquer was Jericho. The walls of Jericho were tall and huge. The Lord told Joshua, I have given you Jericho. What a blessing. I'm thinking about giving it to you. I may give it to you. I have given you Jericho. The city's in place, the massive walls there. But God had made the decision. You know, God's ways are not like our ways. And God's thoughts are not as our thoughts. As the heavens are high above the earth, so is God's ways above our ways and God's thoughts above our thoughts. But listen, Joshua took God at his word. God said, march around Jericho 7 days. 6 days walk around once a day. But on the seventh day, march around seven times. And the priest shall sound the trumpet. And the people shall shout a great shout. And the wall will fall flat. I don't know about you. I'm loud in church. I hope I'm not too loud for you, but I'm loud in church. When I was out yonder, I was loud. When I was out there, I was loud. So now in the house of God, I'm still loud. And I don't mind shouting. You may laugh when I shout. But I know what I'm shouting about. I know the Lord saved me. I know the Lord healed me. I know the Lord delivered me. I know the Lord provided for me. I have something to shout about. Do you have any witnesses in here? I got something to shout about. Oh, yes, I got something to shout about. Again, God took Joshua and blessed him. And Joshua took God at his word. And at the shout of the people and the sound of the trumpets, the walls of Jericho came falling down. And they went in and conquered the city. By the help of God, many nations and cities were conquered by Israel in the promised land. I believe most of us want some things we do not have. Nothing wrong with things. Jesus said, seek ye first the kingdom of God and his righteousness, and all these things shall be added unto you. And I tell you this, I also believe we want to get rid of some things we have that we do not want. I won't try to enumerate on them, but you may have an attitude you want to get rid of. You may have a temper you want to get rid of. You may have some friends. Hello. You want to get rid of. Well, I told you, Brother Moss, I told you, everybody friendly with us is not a friend to us. And so some people, it's best to love them at a distance. Love them, but love them at a distance. Some folks, I don't even say, how you doing? Praise the Lord. Hallelujah. And go on about my business. My brothers and sisters, we should take God at his word. There are many reasons why we should take God at his word. He is God.
3: Yes, he is.
2: He is the creator and the supreme ruler of heaven and earth. He is the maker and keeper of human family. The Lord is keeping us right now. The psalmist said, I will lift up mine eyes unto the hills, from whence cometh my help. My help cometh from the Lord, which made heaven and earth. The Lord loves us with an everlasting love. His love is more enduring than time and stronger than death. For the Bible says, nothing can separate us from the love of God. I'm persuaded, neither death nor life, nor angels, nor principalities, nor powers, nor things present, nor things to come, neither height nor depth, nor any other creature shall be able to separate us from the love of God, which is in Christ Jesus our Lord. Love hides a multitude of fault. Love is the strongest force in the universe because God is love. The Lord leads us, provides for us, and protects us on the journey of life. We should take God at his word because of what he has done for us. The Lord has brought us through a mighty, terrible situation. Brought us our people out of slavery in antebellum South. Brought us out of Jim Crow and starch racism in the South and still in America. The Lord is blessing in spite of everything. The Lord is blessing us. Aren't you glad about that? Not just because of everything, but in spite of everything, the Lord is blessing us. The Lord, through Jesus Christ, took care of the sin problem for us. You see, ever since Adam and Eve sinned, all born of mankind have fallen under sin's curse and faced eternal death. But God, who is rich in mercy, for the great love wherewith he loved us, even when we're dead in sins, has quickened us together with Christ. By grace are we saved, and have raised us up together and made us to sit in heavenly places in Christ Jesus. That's love in action. That's love at its best. That's agape love. Since God knows we sin in thoughts, in words, and in deeds. The Bible says in Psalm 103, 10 to 12, he has not dealt with us after our sins, nor rewarded us according to our iniquities. For as the heaven is high above the earth, so great is his mercy toward them that fear him. As far as the east is from the west, as far he has removed our transgression from us. Michael 7:19 tells us he will turn again. He will have compassion, and he will subdue our iniquities, and they will cast our sins in the depths of the sea. The word of God declares in Hebrews 8:12, I will be merciful to their unrighteousness and their sins and iniquities I will remember no more. Thank God Jesus took care of the sin problem. It happened one Black Friday on a hill called Calvary. They stretched him wide. They raised him high. They dropped him low. And he died on the cross. He died saying, Father, forgive them, for they know not what they do. He died with nails in his hands, nails in his feet, and wound in his side. He died, but he wouldn't stay dead. For early, early, early Sunday morning, he got up with all power in his hand. I stopped by to remind us we need the Lord every day, every hour, and every moment. We need his grace and forgiveness. We need God's love and mercy. We're on our journey to a better tomorrow. We're on our journey to a brand new world. The Bible says here we have no continuous city, but we seek one to come. We're on our way to a unique city. We're on our way to a healthy, beautiful city. On our way to a celestial city of praise and worship. In that city, we will live forever. In that city, we will rejoice around the throne of God. In that city, we will crown Jesus King of Kings and Lord of Lords. I'm so glad he made promises. Standing on the promises of Christ my King, through eternal ages, let his praises ring. Glory, glory, glory in the highest. I will shout and sing, standing on the promises of God. He promised he'll come back again. He promised to answer prayer. He promised to lift burdens. He promised to make a way out of no way. Is he all right? All right? Can you say yes? Yes? Yes? He's all right. Let not your heart be troubled. Ye believe in God? Hallelujah. Believe also in me. In my Father's house are many mansions. If it were not so, I would have told you. I go to prepare a place for you. And if I go and prepare a place for you, I'll come again and receive you into myself, to where I am. Hallelujah. Hallelujah. Where I am, there you may be also. I'm standing on that promise. Is it all right? I'm standing on my promise. Jesus is coming back again. You may have heard this message. Hallelujah. You'll receive me. I feel mighty good. You know, I do have the Holy Ghost. No doubt about it. I don't belong to a Pentecostal church, but I got the Holy Ghost. Is that all right? I'm standing on the promise of a mighty God, of a wonderful Savior, of an unfailing friend, of the King of Kings and the Lord of Lords. You may have heard this message, and you never made a decision about Jesus Christ. This is your time. This is your moment. This is your opportunity to confess Christ and ask him to come into your heart and save your soul. Lord Jesus, I am a sinner. I want to be saved. I want my sins forgiven. I want to be a part of God's family, Lord. I want to go to heaven when I die. Forgive me. I've been wrong. I've been sinning. Forgive me my sin. Come to my heart. Save my soul. You've been asking me to do it. If you're here, born again believer, you know that you know that you know

0: You have just been blessed with the anointed message of the Evergreen Baptist Church under the direction of Reverend Guy Campbell Jr., the pastor of the Evergreen Baptist Church, located at 3rd and Market Streets in the city of Palmyra, New Jersey. 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
5: We thank the one God again for blessing us to be present. We thank him for sending to us the prophets and the apostles of the Lord and Savior. As always, we thank him for the way of holiness revealed to them for our learning. We thank God for all the ministers and our mothers and brothers and sisters. And we are thanking God for this third combined European conference. I want to thank the convention committee and all that have worked behind the scenes to pull this conference together.

0: So I want to thank all of you for your cooperation, because whenever something good is to be done, the devil always seeks to hinder it. Also, I want to remind everyone that next year, God willing, our fourth combined European conference will be in Switzerland in the city of Zurich. Zurich. Zurich, Switzerland. It'll be our first time there, God willing. And we're looking to have another good time. God be our helper. I want to remind the brothers and sisters of the upcoming conference in the Bahama Islands. That's Friday, October 24th through Sunday, October 26th. We'll be at the British Colonial Hotel, 1 Bay Street in Nassau, Bahamas. That's the 24th at 7 o'clock, 25th, 5 o'clock. And the 26th at 11 and also 5 o'clock again. All the brothers and sisters of First Church of the Lord Jesus Christ, all our guests, all the Truth of God followers at large, you're welcome to come and be there and be a partaker of something good. Well, brothers and sisters, this has been a very, very, very, very busy week for us, as every conference is. God willing, this evening we'll be closing this conference out, and we'll be going to Johannesburg, God be our helper, to dedicate the Johannesburg Temple there. After that, we'll be going to Cape Town to get it, dedicate the temple there. Then, finally, I'll be coming on home, and I thank God for that. Now, the first session after this is over, I won't be sticking around. I'll be easing out so I can kind of lay down a little bit so I can get back for this evening. Amen. So if you see me ease out, I'm easing out. Do you understand what I'm telling? I'm easing out so I can get back on time. Amen. Now, we have appointed a new overseer over the UK and all of Europe, and that would be Evangelist Todd. Amen. Amen. Thank God for that. Amen. So, I can never thank God enough for his faithfulness.
1: Thank the Lord.
0: And his dedication to the work of God.
1: Thank the Lord.
0: More importantly, his consistency.
1: Thank the Lord.
0: So if there's any problem, whether among ministers or whatnot, you will contact him before you contact us. Amen. And so he will be overseeing the UK and also the rest of Europe. There will be more brothers added, but for now, he will be the point person. As we go along in the work of God, we have to set things in order. In fact, the Apostle Paul told the church that. He said, I set all things in order when I come. So, it is our objective for the salvation and the betterment of God's people. And that's what God wants out of all of us, to do better than what we're doing. Just like the work of God is in progress, the devil is also busy.
1: Yes.
0: In fact, every time that God has something going on, devil ain't far behind.

0: Right. He's nearby to hinder or derail, somehow to alter anything that's of God. Since the time God assigned us to lead God's people,
1: yes,
0: devil has always been close by. He's a very close by worker. And sometimes he works boldly, open. He don't mind being seen. He don't mind you knowing that, yeah, I'm here, and I'm going to do everything in my power to hinder you or stop you. Now, let us understand. The devil know he can't stop nothing God starts. He knows this, but he can try to hinder. And I must say he's very ambitious and been trying for years.
1: Yes.
0: To stop everything that God ever stopped. Think of it. Whenever God sent the prophets, devil wanted to kill them. In fact, in one case, before the prophet was even born, Moses, he wasn't even born yet. Just get a proclamation out to make sure he's killed. When the Pharaoh just heard about a deliverer was coming. Same thing with Jesus.
1: Same thing.
0: Just heard about this king is coming. Let's kill him.
1: Let's kill him.
0: Every time there's something good that's of God, Satan wants to put an end to it.
1: That's right.
0: He know he can't. It's something to know you can't do a thing, but you hate it so bad you still try it.
1: That's right.
0: That's very consistent hate.
1: Mm-hmm.
0: All right, let's go to work in the Bible. I'm tired. Yes, I am.
1: Yes, you are.
0: I want to say I enjoyed the combined European mass choir. It is good to be on God's side. I believe Moses said, you that is on the Lord's side, he said, come to him.
1: Come to me.
0: All right, let's go to work in the Bible. Let's open your Bible anywhere, Williams, and let's dive deep as we can.
1: In the book of Ezra, chapter 4, and we'll start reading at verse 1.
0: Give chapter and verse again.
1: In the book of Ezra, chapter 4, and we'll start reading at verse 1.
0: All right, let's have it.
1: Now, when the adversaries of Judah and Benjamin...
0: When the adversaries of Judah
1: and Benjamin heard that the children of the captivity builded the temple unto the Lord God of Israel,
0: was building a temple to the Lord God of Israel. Now let us understand this. When you're building something for God, the devil is aware of it.
1: That's right.
0: And I'm not fool enough to think that all these thousands that come into the truth of God is on God's side.
1: That's right.
0: Many thousands are, but there always will be a few satanic, demonic stragglers to infiltrate.
1: That's right.
0: God's program to try to derail it somehow.
1: That's right.
0: I want you to pay close attention to this scripture because the house of God was being built.
1: That's right.
0: The work of God was in process.
1: That's right.
0: Amen. When we mentioned during the international convocation, and I was blown away about the enthusiasm of the saints, and I was very grateful for it. Now we got to put our shoulder to the wheel and work.
1: Right.
0: Because once we find a place, and I guarantee you, you know how we're like a bloodhound.
1: That's right.
0: We want everybody cooperation for our convention center.
1: That's right.
0: Because I believe God gonna give it to us. Finding it is not the problem. Cooperation among some is always a problem.
1: That's right.
0: Because some people have a spirit of contentment when there's nothing to be content about.
1: That's right.
0: Are you listening?
1: That's right.
0: Yeah, I have to. I want to keep pushing.
1: Oh, yeah.
0: Some folks say, aren't you satisfied? I'd be satisfied when I see Jesus and go back with him.
1: That's right.
0: I have to say it like that, you know.
1: Yeah.
0: Because if I see Jesus, I'm still not satisfied.
1: Mm-mm.
0: If I see Jesus, but I don't elevate, then I know I'm in trouble.
1: That's right.
0: I must ascend.
1: Yeah.
0: It's like someone standing out waiting for the bus. Well, seeing the bus come, I'm not satisfied because it can be an express and go right past me.
1: True.
0: But if it's stopped and the doors is open, then I'm all right.
1: That's right.
0: So if you look at the book of Ezra.
1: Ezra chapter 4 and verse 1.
0: Chapter 4 and the first verse. And we're going to read some of this because it describes what's happening now.
1: That's right.
0: Listen at this good.
1: Now when the adversaries of Judah and Benjamin.
0: Notice the language of the Bible.
1: Now when the adversaries.
0: When the enemies.
1: Of Judah and Benjamin.
0: Of certain tribes of Israel.
1: Heard that the children of the captivity.
0: The children of the captivity.
1: Buildeth the temple unto the Lord God of Israel.
0: Buildeth the temple unto the Lord God of Israel.
1: Then they came to Zerubbabel.
0: They came to Zerubbabel.
1: And to the chief of the fathers.
0: And what did the adversary say?
1: And said unto them, let us build with you.
0: Why?
1: For we seek your God as ye do.
0: Liars.
1: Amen.
0: This is what the adversary said. To God's people.
1: Let us build with you.
0: Let us work along with you. Let us be on the choir.
1: That's right. That's right.
0: Mm-hmm. Let us be on the convention committee.
1: Yeah.
0: Let us be on security. Let us be an usher.
1: Hmm.
0: Let us be in the band or in the orchestra. Let us be on the photography team.
1: That's right.
0: Let us be one of the ministers.
1: That's right.
0: Let us read for the minister.
1: That's right.
0: Your adversary wants to be a part of everything you want to be a part of.
1: That's right.
0: The difference is purpose.
1: Yep.
0: The difference is agenda.
1: That's right.
0: You have many people that want to join and look like they are for you.
1: Yeah.
0: But they're not. They're against you.
1: That's right.
0: So the purpose of joining God's program is not to motivate it. It's not to push it. It's to blend in so they're not recognized.
1: That's right.
0: And then in due time, dismantle it.
1: That's right.
0: Slowly but surely,
1: surely.
0: Dismantle it.
1: Oh, yes.
0: Now, there are various forms of trying to dismantle something that's of God.
1: That's right.
0: And most time, it's not done quickly.
1: Mm-hmm.
0: It's done subtly.
1: That's right.
0: Many times a hypocrite don't want to do it so fast because, you know, you got outstanding hypocrites.
1: That's right.
0: You know, hypocrites come in different categories. You got the moderate hypocrites, you know, them that downplay the hypocrisy, but then you got some outstanding. Outrageous, flamboyant hypocrites.
1: That's right. That's right.
0: They want everybody to know, I'm the devil.
1: I'm the devil.
0: They want to be seen. They want to be heard. When you have the right spirit, spotlight is not your forte.
1: That's right.
0: You never want to do anything to be seen. Nor do you seek to be praised. You just want to work for God in spirit and in truth and with humility.
1: That's it.
0: Are you listening?
1: That's right.
0: You got to have a lot of gall and nerve where the enemies of truth will come among God's people, regardless of where they are in the world, and say, I seek God as you do.
1: That's right.
0: I want to work like you do.
1: Yeah.
0: And time always manifests itself where you truly see what's in him, and what's in her.
1: That's right.
0: The Lord have a way of allowing things to happen yeah. with a true manifestation, the true intent, the true agenda that brother or that sister have come to surface.
1: That's right.
0: Listen at this.
1: Then they came, Ezra chapter 4 and verse 2.
0: All right.
1: Then they came to Zerubbabel.
0: Read it again. Read it again. Yes. All right, you that are watching, Williams is taking this water break and wash all the demons out of him.
1: This was one yeah, I had. Like, yeah, I don't want you to.
0: You good now?
1: I'm good, I think, Pastor.
0: All right.
1: Then they, Ezra chapter 4, we're going to start at verse 1 again.
0: Yeah, you saw that verse 1 again. You sure you good?
1: All right,
0: did
1: Pastor.
0: You need some more water?
1: I'm all right.
0: Oh, you sure not?
1: I think I'm all right. Ezra chapter 4 was started verse 1.
0: Let's have it.
1: Now when the adversaries of Judah and Benjamin
0: yeah.
1: heard that the children of the captivity builded the temple unto the Lord God of Israel, then they came to Zerubbabel and to the chief of the fathers and said unto them, let us build with you.
0: Yes.
1: For we seek your God as ye do.
0: You know, I was told that. Those exact words was told to us.
1: Wow.
0: We come to build with you. We serving the same God.
1: Yeah.
0: I'm like mine. One minister told me and you are alike.
1: Oh, really? Wow.
0: Yeah, he would tell me that frequently. He said, me and you are just alike. Another minister told me,
1: wow.
0: I'm doing the same thing you're doing, just on a smaller scale. So I done heard of it. I done heard all of it. We are brothers. We have the same mind and all of this stuff. All of that. Either you're all the way for God.
1: That's right.
0: Or you're not.
1: That's right.
0: Because selfishness have no place in giving God service.
1: That's right.
0: Because to properly give God service, you have to give yourself wholly over to God all the days of your life.
1: Let nothing be done through strife.
0: Do you hear this?
1: In the book of Philippians chapter 2 and verse 3.
0: Let nothing be done.
1: Through strife.
0: Through strife.
1: Or vain glory.
0: What kind of glory?
1: Vain glory.
0: Vain glory.
1: Vain.
0: Self-exaltation. Self-praise.
1: But in lowliness of mind.
0: What kind of mind?
1: In lowliness of mind.
0: No one should think of themselves so much.
1: That's right.
0: Look at what everyone should be is just a servant. You know, Jesus said it so good. He that is greatest among you, then Jesus reduced him.
1: Yeah.
0: Let him be your servant.
1: Be your servant.
0: He that is greatest among you, let him be your servant. That's all we are here to serve.
1: That's it.
0: You serve God by serving each other.
1: That's right.
0: And you serve each other on Bible order.
1: Let nothing be done through strife
0: or
1: vain glory.
0: Let nothing be done through strife or vain glory.
1: But in lowliness of mind.
0: But in lowliness of mind.
1: Let each esteem other better than themselves.
0: You won't find that today.
1: No.
0: Very rare.
1: Very rare.
0: Where someone is saying, well, you know, this brother is doing this better than I am.
1: Yeah.
0: Listen, you never want to be a figurehead.
1: That's right.
0: What I mean by that is, you hold the position, but you can't do the work.
1: That's right.
0: You hold the position, but someone else do the work.
1: Yeah.
0: Whatever skill you have that needs sharpening,
1: oh, yeah.
0: improving, it's not a shame to say, I don't know this, and get help if you don't know.
1: That's right.
0: Are you listening?
1: That's right.
0: Because if you want to serve God properly, the scripture says that it might be made known to the church the manifold wisdom of God. So the more I know, yeah. the better I can serve him.
1: That's right.
0: And if you're of God of the truth, you want to give God service the best of your ability.
1: That's right.
0: I say like the Lord said to Cain, if thou wouldest done well, Would you not been accepted?
1: That's right.
0: They better give me the book of Genesis now.
1: In the book of Genesis, chapter 4, and we'll start at verse 1.
0: Listen.
1: And Adam knew Eve, his wife, and she conceived and bare Cain.
0: This is when the first earthly sacrifices was ever given. Yeah. So God established in the beginning what he would accept and what he will reject.
1: That's right.
0: Are you listening?
1: That's right.
0: Get this now.
1: Genesis chapter 4, we're at verse 1.
0: Yes.
1: And Adam knew Eve, his wife, and she conceived and bare Cain.
0: Uh-huh.
1: And said, I have gotten a man from the Lord.
0: Yes.
1: And she again bare his brother Abel. And Abel was a keeper of sheep, but Cain was a tiller of the ground.
0: All right.
1: And in process of time, it came to pass that Cain brought of the fruit of the ground an offering unto the Lord.
0: Now, God always wants something.
1: Yeah, that's right.
0: And he always will want something from the human family as long as the human family exists.
1: That's right.
0: And the thing that God wants from us is us.
1: That's right.
0: Mind, soul, body, spirit. Yeah. The total essence of man.
1: Oh, yes.
0: That's why he declared all souls are mine.
1: That's right.
0: Everybody walking the planet, sinner and saint, you belong to God.
1: Amen.
0: Whether you know him or not, whether you're serving him or not, he declared he made you for his glory.
1: His glory.
0: And you bear in mind, he's determined to get the glory out of your life, God knows.
1: That's right.
0: Come on, Sam.
1: And in process of time, it came to pass
0: mm-hmm.
1: that Cain brought of the fruit of the ground an offering unto the Lord.
0: Yes.
1: And Abel, he also brought of the firstlings of his flock.
0: Of the firstlings of his flock.
1: And of the fat thereof.
0: And the fat thereof.
1: And the Lord had respect unto Abel and to his offering.
0: Don't you want God to respect what you give him?
1: Oh, yes.
0: Now, the question is this. You know, as children, we were told to clean our rooms, and you know, as children, you know you didn't clean your room good. Sometimes we thought we'd put something over on our parents and throw stuff under the covers and throw stuff under the bed. If you got a throw rug, raise the rug up, throw it under there.
1: That's right.
0: And then we thought that the parents done us wrong when they chastised us.
1: That's right.
0: Yet we know we didn't do what we should have done the way we should have done it.
1: That's it.
0: If you know you're not treating God right.
1: Amen.
0: Why you want God to treat you right?
1: That's right.
0: If you know you're not respecting God like you should, why do you expect God to answer your prayer?
1: That's right.
0: If you know you don't respect what's in the scriptures, don't even believe all what the scripture has said, why are you praying with the expectation from God when the Bible says he that come to God must believe that he's a rewarder to them that diligently seek him? Why call on God who I don't believe?
1: That's right.
0: So if you see the sacrifice here that was offered by Abel, God respected his.
1: And the Lord had respect unto Abel and to his offering.
0: I want God always respect what I bring to him.
1: Oh, yes.
0: Always.
1: Oh, yes.
0: Amen. I want him to respect all of it.
1: That's right.
0: Not bits and pieces of it.
1: That's
0: if
1: right.
0: He respect one part and don't respect the other part, I'm not satisfied.
1: No.
0: No, I'm not going to say, well, some is better than nothing. No, no. God deserve all.
1: That's right.
0: I can't talk that half-handed with God. Well, giving him some is better than giving him none. No.
1: Oh, no.
0: God deserve all 100% of self.
1: That's right.
2: Amen.
0: And if you know you're not giving all you can give from self to God, then make a change.
1: That's right.
0: You're not offering yourself to some man or some woman that you can bargain with.
1: Oh, yes.
0: With God, he tell us how he wants us to be. With God, he told us how we should be. And we should love him enough and respect him enough that we don't want to shortchange him.
1: That's right.
0: And to the degree that it should bother you, it should trouble you, should make you angry when you know you're not giving God what you should give him.
1: That's right.
0: When you know you can do better, don't sit back and complain. I can do better, but nothing.
1: Amen.
0: Just readjust yourself and strive to come up to do better than what you're doing, because there's plenty of blessings awaiting on you. You just need to offer up the sacrifice so God can accept it.
1: That's it.
0: Come on, son.
1: Genesis 4 and then verse 4.
0: What is it?
1: And Abel, he also brought of the firstlings of his flock.
0: He brought the firstlings of his flock.
1: And of the fat thereof.
0: And of the fat thereof.
1: And the Lord had respect unto Abel and to his offering.
0: Yes.
1: But unto Cain and to his offering.
0: Cain.
1: Amen.
0: And his offering.
1: He had not respect.
0: Those two categories will exist as long as the world stands.
1: That's right.
0: God will accept some. God will reject some.
1: That's right.
0: I just don't want to be on the side of rejection.
1: No.
0: Now, listen at this.
1: But unto Cain and to his offering, he
0: Cain
1: had not respect.
0: And his offering, the Lord didn't respect.
1: And Cain was very wroth.
0: Ha!
1: Amen.
0: That's the way children are after they get a beating, after they was told to clean their room, and they know they didn't do it.
1: That's right.
0: And they get a beating and feel as though, mother or father, you shouldn't beat me.
1: Right.
0: And then mother and father ask him, why did you throw them clothes under the bed? And they just look at him like deer in headlights.
1: Amen.
0: Why you throw them clothes under the rug?
1: Yeah.
0: Didn't I tell you hang that up? All the questions they ask is, yeah, you told me. No, I shouldn't have done it. I was wrong. So then you shouldn't get mad when you get tore up.
1: That's right.
0: And warmed up.
1: That's right.
0: So here we are. Looking at Cain.
1: But unto Cain and to his
0: now
1: offering.
0: Now think of this, you that are here and viewers. If the Lord saith to hell, why get mad at him? Or why be angry?
1: Oh.
0: When you know what you done is why you're there.
1: That's right.
0: You know, it's like a person that's a criminal and get arrested. They get mad at the cop.
1: Amen.
0: When they get caught, they cuss the cop out. They cuss him.
1: Yeah.
0: And when the judge passed sentence, oh, they yell. Sometimes they yelled and cuss in the courthouse. Well, if the Lord laid law, the Lord laid law,
1: Lord.
0: And then we violate that law and don't repent.
1: That's it.
0: He already told us
1: where
0: we would go.
1: Where we would go.
0: What will happen? What he will say to us.
1: Yes.
0: Depart from me, you workers of iniquity.
1: That's right.
0: He got all this information in the book.
1: Yeah.
0: So why would you even get angry if he sent you to hell?
1: Lord.
0: When you earned it. You worked for it.
1: Mm.
0: Because if I don't want to go there, I'm taking another route.
1: That's right.
0: But if I want to go willingly, I heard a fella, he's dead now, in a Christless grave. He used to be under us some years ago, and he was so wicked, I disfellowshipped him. And he used to brag about and play around about going to hell. He said, if I go to hell, I got my air conditioner.
1: My Lord.
0: Well, that's one time your air conditioner won't work.
1: No, it won't.
0: If air conditions was in hell, who wouldn't mind going?
1: That's right.
0: Huh?
1: That's right.
0: I'm pretty sure some people is thinking about that now. They say, well, you know, well, yeah, if I had an air conditioner, at least I wouldn't burn. You know, I just go. I know where I'm going, but at least I can stay cool throughout eternity.
1: Yeah.
0: It's not like that.
1: No.
0: Falling. Long as God lived, and God have no ending.
1: No end.
0: He's deeper than hell.
1: Deeper than hell.
2: Amen.
0: The very sound from God to say to me, depart from me. Depart just from to me. Say that, you don't even have to finish your sentence. Depart from me. Depart you know what hurts some women when that man tell them, look, leave me alone. Go away from me.
1: Yeah.
0: It hurts some men when that woman tell them, I don't want to be bothered with you no more. But that hurt ain't like hearing it from God.
1: No, no.
0: When a woman tell you, I don't want to be bothered with you no more, a man tell you, I don't want to be bothered with you no more, it may hurt. Yeah. You may go somewhere with a snotty nose crying, and, amen, tears are running down your face, and, amen, can't get your composure together, amen, some lose their appetite and can't eat, can't sleep. Oh, my goodness. But imagine hearing God say it.
1: Depart.
0: Now, when a man or a woman say it, they may come back together and work things out.
1: That's right.
0: In that relationship. That's right. I'm sorry. I'm sorry. I was wrong. I was wrong. All right. You think we can start over again?
1: Start over.
0: Yeah, we can start over again. When am I going to see you?
1: Right.
0: Do all that. Not with God.
1: Not with God.
0: Not with God. God said, and it don't come back.
1: That's right.
0: He toss it out there to you. He's not going to take it back.
1: No.
0: The purpose of the message of holiness is to avoid that event.
1: That's right.
2: Amen.
0: This is why the constant working on self, that the offering of self may be more and more complete to give God more and more satisfaction with the offering.
1: That's right.
0: Are you listening?
1: That's right.
0: Listen.
1: Back in Genesis 4 at verse 5.
0: What is it?
1: But unto Cain and to his offering he had not respect. And Cain was very wroth, and his countenance fell.
0: Cain was mad.
1: Mad.
0: God didn't tell him through somebody else.
1: No.
0: You heard this announcement by God himself.
1: But unto Cain and to his offering he had not respect.
0: God did not respect it.
1: And Cain was very wroth.
0: Cain was mad.
1: And his countenance fell.
0: That means you can see the expression on his face. He wasn't smiling and happy.
1: And the Lord said unto Cain,
0: listen at this.
1: Why art thou wroth?
0: You that are watching and you that are here. The Lord had no satisfaction in what Cain offered.
1: No.
0: Cain was angry. Yeah. Cain was upset. Yeah. And he wore it on his face.
1: That's right.
0: And then God asked Cain,
1: why art thou wroth?
0: Why are you mad? Why are you upset?
1: And why is thy countenance fallen?
0: Why, what's wrong with your face? I mean, you're not looking the same now.
1: If thou doest well.
0: If you would have done well.
1: Shalt thou not be accepted?
0: That's plain.
1: That's plain.
0: If you would have done well.
1: Shalt thou not
0: God
1: be accepted?
0: Would have accepted you.
1: And if thou doest not well.
0: And if you don't do well.
1: Sin lieth at the door. That's it.
0: I mean.
1: That's plain.
0: I don't find a middleman there.
1: No.
0: I don't find another alternative.
1: No.
0: You do well, God will accept you.
1: That's right.
0: You don't do well, God will reject you.
1: Yeah.
0: Not if you do well in the eyes of people.
1: Right.
0: Because in the eyes of people, your doing well may not be well in the eyes of God.
1: That's right.
0: It doesn't matter if you are rejected by people. You can be rejected by people and accepted by God.
1: That's right.
0: I experienced that.
1: Yeah.
0: Amen. When God was showing me this work in a vision when I was in falsehood, and I would bring the vision. He didn't show me all at one time. It was precept upon precept, line upon line, here a little and there a little. And when I would bring it to the false prophet who was my pastor, he will always shoot it down.
1: Yeah.
0: All the time. Until he said, God ain't never talked to you. God ain't told you nothing.
1: Yeah.
0: He said, God ain't told you nothing. God ain't showed you nothing. He said, you mean to tell me you're going to have all these hundreds and thousands of people? He said, it took me 40 years to get what I have. All he had was two buildings.
1: That's right.
0: And both of them was practically empty.
1: That's right.
0: But in his mind, what the Lord showed us posed a threat to him.
1: Yeah.
0: And I sat there, I was quiet and listened. He said, if I don't raise my hands over you, mm-hmm. stood in the office just like this. He said, if I don't raise my hands over you and bless you, none of it would ever happen.
1: Yeah.
0: And he said, I'm not going to raise my hands over you.
1: Mm.
0: He said, it never happened.
1: Mm.
0: He said, anybody follow you, they're a fool.
1: My Lord, my Lord.
0: Well, we got a whole 5,000 of fools. Wow. Now, even though we were rejected by him,
1: yeah.
0: we were accepted by God.
1: That's right.
0: A lot of us is looking for acceptance from the wrong sources.
1: Wrong sources.
0: And looking for acceptance from the wrong sources is dangerous.
1: That's right.
0: Because you start to conform to please those different ones just so you can be accepted by them.
1: That's right.
0: Be accepted by God first.
2: Amen.
0: And if he or she is of God, they will accept their brother and sister.
1: That's right. That's right.
0: All right, listen.
1: That's right.
0: Please God first. Glory to God. Glory to God. I'm telling you, brothers and sisters, I'm a living witness. Please God first, and God will stand with you when your adversary work tirelessly to tie you down.
1: That's right.
0: Since the day the Lord appeared unto us and showed us how it worked through the years, in my early teens and middle teens and late teens and 20s, the false prophet I was under never said anything positive.
1: That's right.
0: About what God showed me. Everything. Nobody would ever follow you. This won't happen, that won't happen. So like I said before, when I hear these statements made now, same spirit, just wrapped in different packages.
1: That's right.
0: It's the same pipe bomb.
1: Same pipe bomb.
0: Some got Christmas paper, some got Halloween paper.
1: Amen.
0: Still a bomb in there.
1: Oh, yes.
0: Still tried to hinder or derail what God says.
1: Mm-hmm.
0: And you know, the good thing is this. If the same discouragement was 40 years ago or 50 years ago, then it come again later on in your life. What it does, it tests your growth.
1: That's right.
0: See, are you discouraged to believe it? See, are you discouraged to accept it? Or see, can they successfully discourage you but just give up?
1: Right.
0: The problem with people, when I was little, coming up, sharing the vision, they couldn't see it.
1: Right.
0: And if they couldn't see it, they feel as though it can't happen.
1: Right.
0: It's like if you want to start your own business. You can't tell everybody.
3: No.
0: Because if they can't see it, they feel as though they got to see it for it to happen. No, you got to see it. And then you will make an effort to work with the grace of God.
1: Hallelujah.
0: So it can materialize.
1: That's right.
0: So a lot of times you may want to share what God done or will do with others, And you may be disappointed or down because you are expecting a certain response. Because
1: right.
0: the Bible says, rejoice with them that do rejoice and mourn with them that do mourn. But some people have the attitude, if I can't see it, it can't happen.
1: That's right.
0: So I have experienced that.
1: Yeah.
0: And I'm still experiencing.
1: Yeah.
0: You know, when I was young, I had a reasonable amount of soundness, but not like I got now.
1: Right.
0: When the false prophet told me this won't be, that won't be, he told me you will never have a headquarter church, you will never have a broadcast, all this stuff that you're telling me, people will never follow you as long as you live. If you and Sister Darlene get married, I pray that both of y'all drop dead at the altar.
1: Lord.
0: She will be sick all the days of her life, and she'll never have no kids. Tell that to the seven we got.
1: That's right. Lord.
0: Every Sunday I would come to church, I was the message.
1: That's right.
0: Never mind preaching Jesus.
1: That's right.
0: Gino this, Gino that, Gino the other.
1: Yes.
0: I would sit quiet. And as time would go on, this was a daily ritual.
1: Amen.
0: So my former pastor became and made it known he was my enemy.
1: Yeah.
0: He wanted to discourage this boy.
1: Amen.
0: To not believe that it was God that said what he did.
1: That's right.
0: You know, the Bible is so true. Faith is the substance of things
1: hoped for.
0: It's the evidence. The evidence of a thing is the proof of it.
1: That's right.
0: It's the evidence of things
1: not seen.
0: That's really some faith. To believe what you don't see.
1: Oh, yes.
0: To believe what's not in your hands. To believe what's not even in your grasp.
1: That's right.
0: But you still believe it.
1: Still believe it.
0: This is why you can't share everything with everybody, because all have not faith.
1: All have not faith.
0: And they can't see what you see. And then there are some that simply don't want you to succeed as a brother or a sister.
1: That's right.
0: Now the next phase is if they see you succeed, and the ones that see you succeed don't want you to succeed, jealousy steps in.
1: Oh, yes. Oh, yes.
0: And when jealousy steps in, now they think different about you because they feel different about you. So your dealings with you are different.
1: That's right.
0: It's the same thing that happened with Cain and Abel.
1: Cain and Abel.
0: Two blood brothers.
1: Yep.
0: And if it can happen among blood, I know it can happen in church.
1: Amen. Amen. Amen.
0: There's many men that came under us.
1: Go ahead, man.
0: Became very jealous.
1: Very jealous.
0: And then they get the attitude, if he can do it, I can do it. But I'm not doing it. God is doing it.
1: That's it.
0: Are you listening?
1: That's it.
0: Listen at this with Cain and Abel.
1: Genesis chapter 4 and at verse 7.
0: Listen.
1: If thou doest well, shalt thou not be accepted?
0: Well, when you've been accepted.
1: And if thou doest not well,
0: if you don't do well,
1: sin lieth at the door.
0: You'll go to hell.
1: And unto thee shall be his desire.
0: Unto thee shall be his desire.
1: And thou shalt rule over him.
0: Yes.
1: And Cain talked with Abel, his brother.
0: Cain talked to Abel.
1: And it came to pass when they were in the field.
0: What happened?
1: That Cain rose up against Abel, his brother.
0: I want to get the book of Jasher dealing with the same thing.
1: Yeah.
0: Because Jasher going to give me some more detail.
1: More detail.
0: You know, Cain rose up against his brother. Now, that happened naturally, and the same thing happened spiritually right in church.
1: Yes.
0: Amen. Finish up Genesis, then we'll try to get this in Joshua. Come on, son.
1: And Cain talked with Abel, his brother, and it came to pass.
0: First, he talked with him.
1: Talked with That's right.
0: Mm-hmm.
1: And it came to pass when they were in the field.
0: When they were in the field.
1: That Cain rose up against Abel, his brother, and slew him.
0: This is how deep jealousy can run. Jealousy can make you vindictive. Not wanting the other to succeed.
1: That's right.
0: If you ever had this tendency towards any brother or any sister, ask yourself, why?
1: Why?
0: Why would you not want someone to succeed?
1: To succeed.
0: You succeeded.
1: That's right.
0: Or is your reason is you have not succeeded, so you don't want them to succeed?
2: Mm-hmm.
0: Or are you afraid if they succeed, they will do better than you?
1: Right.
0: If you love your brother and sister, you don't mind them doing better than you.
1: Better than you, that's right.
0: For the scripture says, esteem one higher than yourself.
1: That's right.
0: Are you listening?
1: That's right.
0: Glory to God, get this.
1: And Cain talked with Abel, his brother.
0: Cain talked to Abel, his brother.
1: And it came to pass when they were in the field.
0: When they were in the field.
1: That Cain rose up against Abel, his brother, and slew him.
0: You know, no one should try to prophesy because you hate someone so bad.
1: No.
0: Adam receives prophecies out of jealousy.
1: Lord.
0: Church, when we ventured out for headquarters, fellas were so jealous, they got over social media. The Lord said he's not going to get it. he's going to collect all the money and he's going to run to another country.
1: My Lord.
0: Jealous prophecies.
1: Jealous prophecies.
0: They prophesied the destruction of the truth of God. Pastor Jennings, I saw Pastor Jennings riding in a white Cadillac with about 6 or 7 or 8 homosexuals.
1: My Lord.
0: Oh, dear.
1: My Lord.
0: See, if you know scripture, you can identify what is prophecy from heaven and just jealousy.
1: That's right.
0: So in my coming up in falsehood, I've been on the receiving end of made-up prophecies that simply came because someone had an attitude with us.
1: That's right.
0: I done went through that already. So to go through that again, and I will go through that all my life, because the truth of God is a beacon of light in the earth.
1: Amen.
0: And people are looking at the wrong one. It is not Gino, Gino, Gino. It's Jesus.
1: Jesus. That's right.
0: You're looking at the wrong one.
1: Amen.
0: Are you, hallelujah, glory to God. Amen. Are you getting what I'm talking?
1: Amen.
0: That's why we can preach this by God's permission so loud and so strong. Jesus is backing us.
1: That's it.
0: Glory to God. And it's a good feeling too, brother.
1: Oh, yes.
0: Come on, son.
1: Still in Genesis chapter 4, now we're at verse 9.
0: What is it?
1: And the Lord said unto Cain.
0: The Lord said to Cain.
1: Where is Abel thy brother?
0: Where is Abel thy brother? This is after you killed them.
1: After you killed them.
0: Now they both were participating in offering giving,
1: right,
0: which is the work of the Lord.
1: That's right.
0: One done good, the other done wrong.
1: Wrong.
0: And the one who offering was not accepted, I know what I'd do to you.
1: Yeah.
0: If need be, I'm gonna make sure you don't offer nothing else and outdo me.
1: That's right. That's right.
0: Competition. There should never be competitiveness among God's people.
1: Amen.
0: We ain't competing with nobody.
1: No.
0: But if you look at social media, there's so many trying to compete with the truth of God.
1: Yeah.
0: We don't have to compete. That let me know we got the real thing. The
1: real thing.
0: Amen. And when you got so many trying to be like one, we got the real thing.
1: That's right.
0: It's called jealous admiration. They can't stand you, but they admire you at the same time.
1: Amen.
0: Come on, son.
1: And the Lord said unto Cain, where is Abel thy brother?
0: And that's the way it is among many people in the human family.
1: Yeah.
0: Jealous admiration. Can't stand you, but want to be like you.
1: Right.
0: Want to talk like you, sit like you, walk like you, look like you. Jealous.
1: Jealousy.
0: Admiration.
1: Yeah.
0: Just be grateful of the way you are. And if you need to be better, ask God to make you better than what you are.
1: That's right.
0: But jealousy.
1: Jealousy. Jealousy.
0: Have no place among God's people.
1: No.
0: If someone said, well, God is a jealous God. His jealousy ain't like yours.
1: Oh, no.
0: He don't want no other God before him, besides him, or after him.
1: That's right.
0: He got a right to have that type of jealousy.
1: That's right.
0: Jealousy among the human family is not of God.
1: Jealousy is cruel.
0: What?
1: Jealousy is cruel as the grave. In the book of the Song of Solomon, chapter 8 and verse 6.
0: Why is jealousy compared to the grave? Look at what a grave do to a body. All eyes fall out, deteriorates the flesh. I don't care how beautiful she was when she was buried. Give her some time. She's an ugly thing.
1: That's right.
0: I don't care how handsome he was when he was buried. Give her some time. He's an ugly thing.
1: Oh, yes.
0: So the grave changed the whole look of the body.
1: Yeah.
0: So if jealousy is as cruel as the grave, that means the grave is cruel to your physical body, and jealousy is cruel to you also.
1: That's right.
0: Because people want others to look at you the way they look at you from their eyes.
1: Set me as a seal upon thine heart.
0: Do you hear this?
1: Song of Solomon, chapter 8, verse 6.
0: Then we go back to Cain and Abel.
1: Set me as a seal upon thine heart.
0: Set thee as a seal upon thine heart.
1: As a seal upon thine arm.
0: Upon thy arm.
1: For love is strong as death.
0: Love.
1: Love is strong as death.
0: It's strong as death. What do love and death have in common? Love encompasses the whole person.
1: Right.
0: Outward and inward.
1: Yeah.
0: So does death.
1: Oh, yes.
0: Because when the body died, the Bible says this body without the spirit is dead. So just like love affects you inside and out, death, when that body died, everything inside and out shuts down.
1: That's right.
0: When love affects the body, everything inside and out is turned on.
1: Mm.
0: One
1: wonderful
0: thing shut it down.
1: Wonderful.
0: Another thing turn it on.
1: Amen.
0: Do you understand what I'm telling you?
1: For love is strong as death.
0: Strong.
1: Strong as
0: some
1: death.
0: Some folk have never loved to that degree, never experienced it.
1: It's true.
0: It's strong.
1: It's strong as death.
0: See, the death angel was drawn to you.
1: Yeah.
0: When you love a person, you're drawn to them.
1: That's right.
0: Huh?
1: That's right.
0: The death angel is drawn to you when it's your time.
1: It's your time.
0: Hey, yeah, when it's your time, he's drawn to you.
1: Oh, yes.
0: He ain't worrying about you playing cards or driving the tractor or sitting at a computer. He ain't worrying about that. The death angel is drawn to you.
1: That's right.
0: Love draw one to the other.
1: For love is strong as death.
0: Yes.
1: Jealousy is cruel as the grave.
0: Jealousy is cruel as the grave.
1: The coals thereof are coals of fire.
0: Yes.
1: Which hath the most vehement flame. Many
0: Quick.
1: Many waters cannot quench love.
0: Many waters can't quench love.
1: Neither can the floods drown it. If a man would give all the substance of his house for love.
0: Yes.
1: It would utterly be contemned.
0: Now, so love is an emotion that's strong.
1: Strong.
0: When a person have it right.
1: That's right.
0: Not I like you.
1: That's right.
0: I don't have confidence in being liked.
1: No.
0: Because there's only two that the Bible deal with. Love and hate.
1: Love and hate.
0: The Bible never said God so liked the world.
1: No.
0: Like is equal to being lukewarm.
1: That's right.
0: Hot and cold. Love and hate.
1: Love and hate.
0: Lukewarm spew you out. Yeah. I like you. That's unstable. You're liable to turn on me anytime.
1: That's right.
0: Do you understand?
1: Yeah.
0: All right, let's go back to Cain and Abel. Everybody all right?
1: Back in Genesis chapter 4 and verse 9.
0: Yes.
1: And the Lord said unto Cain, where is Abel thy brother?
0: Where is Abel your brother?
1: And he said, I know not.
0: Liar.
1: Am I my brother's keeper?
0: Smart aleck.
1: Mm.
0: gonna lie to God and then be sarcastic and smart with him.
1: That's right.
0: So disrespectful. If you disrespect God, you know you will disrespect flesh and blood.
1: Oh, yes.
0: Think of it. Here's a man murder his own brother. And then got some nerve to disrespect God.
1: That's right.
0: He just don't care across the board.
1: That's right. Mm-hmm. And he said, what hast thou done?
0: What have you done?
1: The voice of thy brother's blood crieth unto me from the ground.
0: Yes.
1: And now art thou cursed from the earth.
0: I don't want God to curse me.
1: No way.
0: And you don't want God to curse you.
1: Oh, no.
0: That's why many of us need an attitude adjustment.
1: That's right.
0: Mean, hateful, arrogant, hard-headed, stubborn. You know, say, you ever met some folk that say, I don't like to be told no. Who are you?
1: Amen.
0: A man and a woman. I don't like to be told no.
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Yes, all right. He'll make it all right. Good evening, everyone. Once again, you're listening to Sunday Night Gospel. My name is Dan Murphy, and I do hope and pray that you had a good day today. A little cooler today, and thank goodness for that. But you know what? Whether it's a heat wave or cold wave, however the wave may be, the one thing we always know is that this is the day that the Lord has made. And yes, I so rejoice and be glad in it. And that particular song, oh, the memories of that song. And if you ever, you choirs out there and everybody wants, that's a test for you. I will almost challenge today's choirs and people to do that one in speed at time, because it's a fun song. It's a great song, but man, it will test who has the rhythm. That's the memories. Anyway, as I said, this is Sunday Night Gospel. And the one thing you always got to know is, yes, he will make everything all right. God is on your side, as we always let you know that you have to remember the Lord is always on your side. He is there with you. And when you do that, you don't have to worry about a thing, because God is right there with you. And when you have that, all you got to do is just lay your burdens down.

You know, there are some days I find myself between a rock and a hard place. Now, everybody can't feel me on this, but at least five of y'all that's gonna listen to this, and you're gonna know exactly what I mean. I mean, calamity always seems to be knocking on my door, trying to keep me trapped. But I

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1: And that's a nice little tune there for you. And just letting you know it's going to be all right. And I know some people are saying what I said at the beginning. Well, that's the challenge, right? The first song you heard there, bringing you back to everything that you heard. First song you heard was He'll Make It All Right. Now, that's a Milton Bronson song. And everybody who used to sing that one knows what I mean when I say it'll test your timing, it'll test your breathing. Musicians, you better be on point. Choir, you got to be on point because, you know, he'll make everything all right. Fast-paced song, but fun to sing. Great for choirs. And I just remember singing that with our choir. And, man, you had to be on and... Woo, it was a fast one, and it was always a fun one to do, but it was a fast one. And if you weren't ready for it, you got gassed quick. But remember that one with the choirs? I think it was Juanita that liked that one. I think we did that as a mass choir song, not a young people's choir song. And people who are on multiple choirs, you know, y'all got them confused. But that was always a fun one. Then you heard the song Since I Laid My Burdens Down. That's the James Hall song. And that was also a great one, but it says so much. You give it to the Lord, and you can just, you know, you just lay them before him. You lay your burdens down before the Lord, and guess what? God will take care of them for you. God, you give everything over to the Lord. That's our main thing here. You start giving things over to the Lord, God will work things out, even when you don't see how it's going to work out. But you know the Lord is there. That's how come. You know, you just got to believe it. You just have to know that God is on your side. And when you know God is on your side, then you know it'll all work out. Even when you don't see how it's going to work out, you're wondering still, I don't know how this is going to go, but Lord, it's in your hands. So there you got it. And that's where you have to leave it too. Then you heard the song, I Know the Lord Will Make a Way. Kudos if you, bonus points if you get who that was by. And some of you can guess by the voice. Yes, that was a Fred Hammond song. I Know the Lord Will Make a Way. That's his version of that. Nice little thing there. And you have to know that the Lord will make a way, as he says. And the whole thing is, do you believe the Lord will make a way? If you believe God will make a way, then guess what? He'll make a way, because it's always faith and belief. That's what the Lord operates on. If you believe God can do it, guess what? He will do it for you. And you have to trust his judgment in how he does it for you. And that's the whole thing there. The Lord will make a way. And that's what it is. He will make a way for you somehow. Then the last song you heard there, excuse me, that was the song Be All Right. Now that's Dexter Walker. He took my challenge. What can I say? Fast-paced song. But I think He'll Make It All Right by Milton Bronson. Still gassy a little more than Dexter's, although Dexter's a nice challenge. And there are other songs, of course, that challenge that too. But if you're doing it for a choir or ensemble, I'm a Milton Bronson fan with that one. But Dexter, nice one. And the song Be All Right. And I do like the part where they're just saying, oh, yes, he will. Oh, yes, it will. It will be all right. Oh, yes, it will. No matter what the devil tries to throw at you, no matter what other people say. And sometimes other people just aren't seeing it, and they're not going to. You don't have to try to convince them. That's why your faith comes in. You have to know that the Lord will make it all right. You are giving this thing over to the Lord. You have situations that you're going through. And when you give it to the Lord and somehow God puts that out there, sometimes it's going to be by bits and pieces. He'll show you one thing, and it's like, okay, he's working on it. And I just... thank him for just working out this little part. Sometimes it's just a little bit you just need, a little bit of rest, a little bit of just letting you know that he's still there. And when he does it, you're just that more reassured that God is on your side, that God is right there with you. And you know what? It is great to see it. It is great to experience it because God is right there. And that's the best thing that you can have for you. And hey, that's when you know everything's going to be all right. That's how come you get a little praise there. That's how Dexter's one got the little praise in there at the end, like a praise celebration. You can give that to the Lord also. That's what we want to do, and that's what you always do. That's what we do every night, and that's what we like to do on the weekends all night long. So remember, 12 midnight to 6 a.m. is the midnight gospel train coming your way. the Midnight Gospel Train with more ministry, more music coming your way, so you can just celebrate the Lord taking care of everything. And it's all right here, 800 on the AM dial, also on the World Wide Web at www.wtmrradio.com, also a part of TuneIn.com and iHeartRadio. And remember, you get us on the WTMR app as well. And as we said, it is all about the Lord taking care of these things for you. You have to know that God is there working on your behalf. He's going to make everything all right. He's going to do everything for you. And when God does it for you, you have nothing else to worry about. And hey, what can we say? It's the best thing in the world to know that the Lord is there. And when you have nothing else to say, that's what you just want to say. Just thank you and know that the Lord is on your side. And when you know that, it's more than you could ever want.
2: I'm an overcomer.

I need some folk to help me say, Jesus. 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I kind of want to hear you holler Jesus in here tonight.

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I know you were working in the kitchen. I know you were downstairs in the kitchen frying some chicken. But I want to hear you holler Jesus.

0: be encouraged, be inspired, be uplifted on Sunday Night Gospel with Daniel Murphy, right here on WTMR, where the master reigns.
1: And some really nice songs there. Just letting you know where God is and what he's doing. He is hearing you. He is taking care of you. And he will always do that for you. Letting you know everything that you heard. First song there is called More Than Ever. And just letting you know that you can celebrate that early victory. You can know what God is doing there for you more than ever. The Lord is always there. Now, that was the Midwest Regional Church of God in Christ Choir. And actually, that was a nice album that was on. But I love that song More Than Ever. And I like the part where he says, I celebrate early victory because the Lord is going to give you that victory. You know that you're going to make it through. And God's going to see you through it all. And more than ever, you know that the Lord is with you. And then you heard the song, Jesus. The song is just called Jesus, and When Trouble Burdened Me Down. That's Reverend Timothy Wright. Yes, that was the late, great Reverend Timothy Wright who does that particular version of that song. And it's just letting you know where Jesus is. You call on Jesus whenever those problems happen, whenever something's going on in your life. You know the name to use. You know who has the power. That is Jesus. He is there for you. You can call on him. And you know what? You will always get an answer. That's the one thing about Jesus. You know, if you're a child of God, you know you're going to get that answer. You just call on him. Whenever those burdens, whenever those trials, whenever that trouble is there, sometimes you may think you have no one to talk to, but you do. That's how come the Lord is always there for you, and he will always respond to you. Then you heard the song, He Hears Your Cries. That's by Kim Williams, who does that, and it says so much right there. He hears your cries. No matter where you are, no matter what state you seem to be in, if you are bothered, you can cry out to the Lord. You know what? He hears those cries. He hears you. He is there, and he will console you. He will let you know what to do. He will let you know that it will be all right. He will give you the peace and the joy you need. He will give you everything that you're going to need to make it through, and you just know it's there. That's how come the next song was called Peace. Now, that's old Wilmington Chester Mass choir song right there. That's right, Wilmington Chester Mass, who did that song, Peace. And I like the part, my peace he will give you, my peace, my joy, my love, all the things that God has to console you, to let you know it's right there, to let you know it's going to be all right, to let you know I got this, to let you know you're going to make it. And the Lord gives you that peace. And he says, it's a peace that the world don't understand sometimes. They're going to see you go through some things. You're going to be asking the Lord for this. And, you know, when you give that burden to the Lord gives you the peace you need to say, hey, you know what? It's all right. I got this. Everything's going to be okay. And when you have that, that's how come you have joy that the world don't understand, peace the world don't understand. You're wondering how you can cope with all of this, with everything that's kind of straining, everything, just people going crazy and things, and how are you able to maintain? Because you know where your help comes from, and you're using it, and you're using the Lord, saying, Lord, I needed you, and guess what? He was there. He gave you what you needed to just calm you down and let you know, hey, everything's under control, and it's going to be all right. And then you heard the song, God Will Take Care of, what is called God Will Take Care. I just like to put in the of you, because that's what God is going to do. God's going to take care of you. That's by Ted and Sherry. That it was a duet that was there. Very talented people, Ted and Sherry. And it occurs to me that God is with me. I like that part of the song. When it occurs to you that God is with you, you're going through sometimes, and sometimes it may slip your mind that, you know, you have somebody there with you. But when you remember that, hey, wait, I'm not in this alone. You are never alone in all of this. You are never by yourself. God is always with you. And it reminds you of that. When it occurs to you that God is with me, hey, you know what? It's going to be okay. I know who to go to. I know who I can pray to. I know who I can ask. I know that with him on my side, it's going to be

then you know what? Then you are reassured. Then you know it's going to be okay. And when you know that, hey, that's a great feeling. When you remember that, yes, God is here. I'm going to be all right. It's going to be okay. We're going to make it out here sometimes. And that's how come we can just say to the Lord, thank you. Thank you, Lord, for everything. And you know what? I'll make a trade with you, Lord. I'll make that big trade with you. You take my sorrow, I'll take your joy. How about it? And you know what? God says yes to that.

shake them just a little bit, Shay. Listen now. Joy comes in the morning. Morning is not necessarily what has an AM next to it. Morning happens when you wake up. Go kind of easy on them, but shake them a little bit. Say, wake up! Joy is here! Wake up!

gentlemen and ladies, we want to bring to you Memphis' own. The world's been waiting on it. And now the wait is

That's right. Nobody but Jesus can do that. Nobody but Jesus can do everything for you. Take care of you the way Jesus can. Now, your parents may try and your siblings may try. You may have best friends that try, but nobody can do you like Jesus. And when you turn it over to Jesus, you know everything's going to turn out just right. As hard as somebody may try to help you out, they're only human. They can't only do but so much. But the Lord, He can do it all. And He will get you out of the situation. He will get you through the situation. He will get you through whatever you need. And sometimes we're even asking the Lord, I just need a little bit. Just give me something. And you know what? God will do just that. And when you realize that God, as I said, remember, you realize that God is on your side, you know everything is going to just turn out all right. Somehow, some way, you may not even see it all. You don't even see the whole picture yet, but you don't have to, because you know God is working on it and everything's going to turn out just right. And that's the best thing to know. Sometimes it's the best thing you can tell somebody else. Just keep relying on the Lord. He's got this. You know He's got it. Just keep the faith. Just keep what you're doing. Just stay with the program. Don't let nobody fool you. Don't let the devil, don't let yourself fool you. Just stay with the Lord. And God will make everything turn out all right. And you'll see that it happens again and again and again. He did it before. He'll do it again. Yeah, that whole thing. And that's what Jesus is. That's what He does. It'll be all right. Just like tonight. It'll be all right. No matter what you're giving over to the Lord, it's going to be okay. We'll remind you of it all night long. Don't worry. 12 midnight to 6 a.m. It's the Midnight Gospel Train coming your way. That's 12 midnight to 6 a.m. both on Sunday and Monday morning. It's part of your gospel music all night long on the weekends, which starts on a Saturday night at 11 p.m. with the Gospel Music Block Party. 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And yes, you have been listening to Sunday Night Gospel. My name is Dan Murphy. Hopefully we brought you something to encourage you, to inspire you, to uplift you, to let you know that God is there with you and for you. And always remember that I want you to have a good and most importantly, a blessed night.

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Tell them this.

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Even though you're going through your rain,

Listen, Paul, they say, Paul, how can you possibly have victory when you're going through so much? Cut on 4 or 5 times and rolled around in the wheelchair 2 years. How can you have victory? Can I tell y'all a little secret? There's victory in God's power. There's victory in His love. There's victory in His joy. There's victory in His peace. And can I share a little secret with you? He gave

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How many ever been down by your friends? And you know what I found out? Sometimes family hurts you the most. Somebody in this place, don't joke with me, somebody raise your hand that's going through something right now. Tell me the truth. Won't they lie on you and stick your knife in your back at the same time and smile at you, call you everything but a child of God, clothe those in your face? But I got a question for you right now. If you know that God has made a way for you in the past, look way down the line and think about what you've been through and look at your neighbor and say, neighbor,

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1: And now it's time for the Daughters of the King.
2: Lord, I need you to do it right now. I can't wait till tomorrow.
3: Yes. Lord, do it for me. Do it for me, Lord. Do it for us, everyone that's on this call tonight. Do it for us, Lord. And we just look to you, Jesus. We look to you that you are the author and the finisher of all things, that you, Father God, will keep us. You will keep us in the palm of your hand. You will keep us, Father God. So no matter what is going on and where it is happening right now, Father, for we know there is wars. There is not just rumors of wars, but there are wars all over. The enemy has come against your people. But, Father God, you said that you would do it for us, that you would keep us, Father, that you would cover us with your blood, that you will continue to put a hedge of protection around your people and touch them, Father God. Touch their hearts, touch their minds, touch their bodies, all of those that are sick out there, Father God, all your children that are crying unto you, Father God. Keep them, Father God. Do it. Do everything that your word said that you would do. For you are not the one that will lie. The word will not come back void. Father, that is the reason we come before you each and every day, Father God, to say thank you. Thank you, Father, for what you've done. Thank you for what you're going to do. Thank you, Father, for keeping us. Thank you, Father, because you didn't have to do what you did, but you did it for us. So we come today. We come tonight. We come to take and lift up the name of Jesus and to say, thank you, Father. Thank you, Father, for you do it for us. In Jesus' name we pray. Amen and amen. And welcome, welcome, welcome to Daughters of the King. I am so happy to be here. And we have a lot of people that is joining us tonight for the first time. People have been calling in and texting and saying, I'm coming on. I want to hear what you guys are talking about and sharing. So before we get started, I have an announcement, because whenever there's anything that's going to be happening, we want to announce that on our program. So New Life Christian Conference is going to be held in Hampton, Virginia. It is the 2026 General Conference held at the Hampton Road Convention Center. And that is on the Coliseum Drive, 1610 Coliseum Drive, Hampton, Virginia. And the dates are August the 18th to August the 20th. We're going to have prayer services on Thursday. We have a special platform services. So we're inviting anybody in the area, or even if you're not in the area, to join us. Dr. Priscilla will be there, our host for the radio, Minister Debbie Edwards, and a lot of the people that is on WTMR. They're going to be joining us down there. And this is the good part. The conference is free. Yes, it's free. And the hotel, we do have rooms available at a discounted rate at the Embassy Suites by Hilton, which is right next door to the convention center. So join us. Here's the number you can call for more information. And that is 908-899-1227. That's 908-899-1227. So make plans to join us in August the 18th, and we'll be there. And the theme is always lifting up the name of Jesus. So join us. Now, our guest today, And I just want to give you a little bit of information about her. She has joined us before. She is like a partner with me in ministry. We have been doing a lot of things together, and that is Reverend Dr. Priscilla Ziegler. And she has and is still, she's making an impact in the Christian world. She's been in so many ministries, I can't even begin to name them. She is a member of Deliverance Evangelist Church, where she served as the prayer chain biblical counselor. She served on several ministries there. She is a licensed minister, a diploma in basic biblical counseling, and certified relationship counselor. She has a diploma in general theology, is certified evangelist trainer, certified in foundations of church ministry, certified in standard church ministry. She has volunteered with Interfaith House as a Bible instructor. She's volunteered as a tax prep teacher and as vice president to Manor Head Start. She's also a member of New Life Ministry Conferences. She's a radio broadcast host on WTMR 800 AM, where she broadcasts every Saturday at 8:15 PM. So join 8:15 Saturday. She is CEO of her own tax and financial company, and for over 54 years doing taxes and 40 years owning her own business. She's a keynote speaker and has a doctorate in theology. She's also a mother and a grandmother. And that's who we're going to hear from tonight. This woman who has accomplished so much, and knows so much about finances and financial freedom. So I want to introduce to some, and I know a lot of you know who she is, Dr. Priscilla Ziegler. Dr. Priscilla,
0: praise
3: hello.
0: God. God bless you, dear. Thank you for that wonderful intro. I bless God, but a lot of that is in the past. Praise God. And right now we're here with the radio station moving forward at breakneck speed. I tell you, God is still good. He still sits on the throne. Let me back that up. God is so good, and he's still sitting on the throne. And I come to find out that you and I and believers are seated in heavenly places right along with him. I thank God for this radio station. And shout out to Reverend Debbie for allowing us to be on here in the evening, to the engineer, Danny, who's faithful, low-key man, very knowledgeable. He's an actor. Praise God. Right along with Reverend Debbie. And this show that comes on, I think, the second show after mine, and I like to listen to how he can throw his voice to sound like somebody else, and Debbie be cutting up too. So we have a real roundhouse, rounded out ministry on the radio. And, of course, you, Reverend May, who I remember when I was in church one day, and you, I don't know how I even saw you. It was a divine connection.
3: Yes.
0: And I said, oh, your makeup is so pretty. You said, oh, I don't have on no makeup. I said, you don't? I said, my goodness, who don't wear makeup? You know, you have to make yourself look better than you did when you went to the bathroom after, you know, looked in the mirror when you get out of bed. You know, that's sometimes could be a horror story, you know what I'm saying? But some women are just naturally pretty like that, you know. And the rest of us just got to fix it up, you know, throw something here on it in order to keep it moving. to be presentable. Like I used to tell my husband, all right, honey, I'm going in here so you don't find out you're in a field with a werewolf. He said, girl, get over here. I saw you last night.
3: That's so funny because that was many years ago. And since then, I do put on some makeup.
0: Okay.
3: But,
0: we've been knowing each other for a minute, too. We have.
3: Yes, we have. And we have been working in ministries together for some time. And I love it because I learned so much from you.
0: From you.
3: We are really partners in Christ here, and I just love having you here today to shed some more light, because this is such an important topic, is our financial freedom, because so many people are bound up, and financial problems causes marital problems. They cause problems with, even on our jobs, they cause problems in every area. Yes. Mm-hmm. So, getting some understanding, because you are the tax expert and the financial expert after all those years of working in this.
0: We're going to roll that over on the Lord, that part right there. I'm still a student of his eternal word. I'm telling you, I'm forever going in here day and night, night and day, peeping in and out of the scriptures, digging in and out of the scriptures, moving in. I literally have moved in to the word of God concerning every area. Whatever I go through, and this is what I'm going to share with my brothers and sisters, whatever we go through, that should be another area in the Word of God that we in-depthly teach yourself. Mm-hmm. And you say, well, I'm not a teacher. No, you are a forever student. The same way we are forever students to our parents. My mom's been dead over 35 years. And you know what? I still hear her. I still listen to her teachings, and you do too. So what am I talking about? I was talking about God in 1 minute. Now I'm talking about my mother. The relationship that we have with God should be that to ours, our parents. If your parent was good to you and taught you the right things to do, do it. Even if the parent wasn't bad. Now, you can use that in another way, and that's another type of teaching. But God will always, always, under all circumstances, be good to you. Not only is he a parent, he's your creator. And that takes it to another level.
3: Mm-hmm.
0: See, when somebody hangs your skeleton, put your veins inside there, put all the organs in there, put sight in your eyes and hear it in your ears and breathe it in your lungs, glory to God. It's, their relationship is whole, totally different than somebody birthing you in the earth. So we're not going there, but we need to, whatever the situation is, if you're broke, you need to study the scriptures on M-O-N-E-Y. That's exactly what I said to my husband, and that's what we did. We began to study, meditate, just wear the Bibles out. What does God have to say about provision, about money, about the haves, to have finances? Should we be in debt? Should we borrow? What are we going to do? We got to borrow. We have a house here. We borrowed a mortgage. We got money to pay a mortgage to buy the house. We had to get a mortgage. And right. After we got in the house, we went broke.
3: Okay. Wow.
0: And so that was a good thing for us, because, and the reason why we went broke, because he and my husband called me off my job. How about that? And then the Lord politely called him off of his job. And you might say, well, he just held off and did that. No, not that man. He was a provider on top of being a provider, on top of being a provider all the time. He provided for not only his family, but anybody moving. See, he was my example of a person of giving. So if I talked about giving $100, he would talk about giving $1,000.
4: Wow.
0: And would make me write the check. You're talking about anxiety attack. Jesus.
4: Wow.
0: But we did it, and we were blessed because our faith is commandment.
4: Amen. Now, you know, the word of God.

0: owe no man anything but to love one another, for he that loveth another has fulfilled the law. Owe no man. It brings me to ask about barring. So is barring a scriptural provision for times of special financial needs, like times like now? Is barring a scriptural provision?
1: Well, I look at the lady in the scriptures of 2 Kings. Where's my Bible? Let me answer that on Proverbs 14:3.
0: Okay.
1: I do have a little something there. It says, "No, owe no man anything except to love one another." Right? So, you know, now, we will take that because it says the word, "Oh, Lord, please don't take me here." Because it says the word, "Oh," we automatically associate that with money. Am I right?
0: Yes. Yes, we do.
1: How about if you owe somebody, how about you owe somebody love?
0: Okay.
1: How about kindness? How about the attributes of God, which is humility?
0: Mm-hmm.
1: Kindness.
0: Wow.
1: Unity in your family. Okay. But you can have all the money in the world, and you sitting up there, y'all can't even speak to each other. You can't even keep them in the same bed. He on the floor, you in the bed. Stop playing.
0: Wow.
1: You owe it. You owe one another. Especially if you went to the altar and said, "I'm going to provide for her. I'm going to love for her all the days of her life," and vice versa. Sickness and disease. How about, no, you're not fulfilling this. So when we look at that word, "Oh," I mean, I just seen this. I just saw this when I looked at the scripture. "Oh, no one anything except to love." Didn't say nothing about money.
0: Yeah, you are so right. Thank you. Because that's exactly the way I took it. And I believe that there's a lot of people out here, because I've heard that scripture repeated over and over, and it was always talking about money.
1: Money.
0: And so, yes, thank you. Wow.
1: Because if he was talking about, and I'm not going to refute the world, I'm not going to refute no religious leaders or anything like that, but when I put my eyes on this, and I do know that the Lord blesses us with revelatory knowledge, which means you go beyond the logos and you go to the rhema part of the Word of God. God gives you insight. He reads to you and not you reading to him.
0: Mm-hmm.
1: Remember how when the children were little and you read them the bedtime story? Okay. But then there come a time where the children would read to you. So when they read to you, it was just word of line upon line, precept upon precept, right? Line by line.
0: Yes.
1: But when you read to them, you gave them explanation.
0: Okay, yes.
1: Okay, because you had a higher thought. When God saved me, he said, "You know, I'm smarter than you." Hey? I love it. My thoughts are higher than yours.
0: Yes.
1: I mean, literally, he was saying, "I'm smarter than you." Because in our home coming up, it was mandatory that you pass. So come in here and tell me your grades is low because you didn't do your homework, and you had to do your homework in order to be prepared for the next day's class. So in studying and doing classwork, and that was first and prioritized in my life, in my home life. So that stood out to me. In the scripture, I believe it's over there in Isaiah, in one of the major prophets, when he tells us that his thoughts is not our thoughts. Neither is his ways our ways, but they are higher than the heavens are from the earth. I believe I'm quoting it right. But he does not say, this Romans says, owe no one anything except to love one another. Now, why didn't he say, owe no one anything and pay back your bills? God is

0: specific. He's not afraid of us. He tells us what he means, and he means what he says. But we have a tendency to hear things. This is what, and take it to our own understanding. And this is what is good. And I'm going to search this out. I'm not finished with this. I might be finished with it right now, but I'm going to search this out. What does he talk about? No one anything except the love. He jumped from owe to love.
1: And you know, sometimes, go ahead, I'm sorry.
0: No, go ahead.
1: You know, sometimes when we read the scriptures before that, then we get a different meaning. So, but so many of us have just taken that one scripture and used it as a financial thing. So I'm with you. I'm going to be researching that also.
0: If borrowing is unscriptural, why did Jesus ask them, let me borrow your boat? Did he go out there with his own boat? No. He did not even know Peter. He said, launch out to the deep. Now, he did do it to bless him. When you borrow, you should be blessing yourself or your family or what have you. How many people out there have a 5-year mortgage or a 10-year mortgage or a 15 or a 20 or a 30-year mortgage or a 25-year mortgage?
1: Right.
0: Or are you so well off financially that you could, or somebody gave you the house? So God said, If we really got into scriptures, he says, you'll get houses that you don't have to buy.
1: Ooh, my.
0: So with that in mind, that means you might not have to buy it with cash and carry, but you will have to use your faith. And is it there yet? You know how the kids say, are we there yet? That's what we need to be saying, asking ourselves. Are we there yet with our faith? Because everything that we as Christians do is by faith. In fact, believe it or not, the majority of people that is in any kind of business have to do it by faith. There's a question on the profit and loss statement in the tax code that asks, is this business a risk? If you don't check that off, then you have a hobby. And your hobby, if you make $10,000, you can only write off $10,000. If it is a business and you make $100,000 and you have expenses of $150,000, you can write it off and reduce the rest of your income and maybe get a refund and or pay less taxes. Why? Because you checked off the box that says this business is a risk. What's a risk? By faith. It's a risk. Oh, you mean to tell me you're going to believe God for a house? Why don't you just go ahead on and get a mortgage? And that's what we do. Why? Because our country is a credit country. We're not a cash and carry country. If we were a cash and carry country, then the people would be cash and carry. Okay, I'm going to leave that alone. Let me go to Proverbs. Let me go to Kings. Thank you, Lord. Don't let me good up in here. 2 Kings 4.
1: Oh, this is some good stuff.
0: The lady.
1: Yes.
0: Husband. 2 Kings 4 and 1 through 7. And we all know the story of a certain woman of the wives of the sons of the prophet of the prophets. She was the prophet's wife. Unto Elisha. So here, Elisha had raised up some prophets, and one of them passed. She says, thy servant, my husband, is dead. And you know that thy husband, my husband, did fear the Lord, and the creditor is come to take unto him my two sons to be bondmen. Now, they don't come and get your kids no more. They don't come and get you. They just take you to court, and you have to file bankruptcy or whatever it is, or make payment arrangements, put it on the IRS, report it to the IRS, the state, and all them people. But you have to pay it back. Okay, that's the bottom line. Then, verse 2 says, then Elijah said to her, what shall I do for you? Tell me, what have you in the house? And she said, thy handmaid has not anything in the house save a pot of oil. Then he said, go, borrow you vessels abroad of all your neighbors, empty vessels. Borrow not a few. When you are come in, you should shut the door upon your son, and you shall pour out unto all the vessels, and you shall be set aside that which is full. So what did she do? She obeyed him. She obeyed him. Verse 5 says, so she went from him and shut the door upon her and upon herself, who brought the vessels to her, and she poured out. Verse 6 of 2 Kings 4 says, and it came to pass, when the vessels were full, that she said unto herself, bring me yet a vessel. And he said unto her, there is not a vessel more, and oil ceased or stayed. That word stayed there means ceased or stopped. Why did the oil stop? Because there was no more vessel to fill it.
1: Wow.
0: See, we put, there's two words I'm looking at, supply and demand. That's what I see here, in these scriptures. So he told her how to get her supply. Her supply was, the demand was money to pay off the creditors. So her supply was the oil. Okay, but then she also had another supply, vessels. So if she didn't have the vessels to put the oil in, the oil had to stop because she no longer had enough. So if she's going to borrow, he said borrow, not a few. So to us, I know when I was coming through, they said a few is more than a pair. So that's three or more, okay? But he's saying borrow more than three. So if she borrowed five, or maybe three, well, she should have borrowed five. So you might go to the bank and say, I want to buy a house. Oh, okay, yeah, what's your credit score? What's your name? You know, and they get all that. And then they said, well, you know, you can borrow up to $500,000 to buy a house. Well, no, and those kind of words, and I'm going to use them because I know they used to stop me in classes. I'm going to use them to the body of Christ because you have to get to the place to where these words will stop you in your tracks. I'm not trying to be braggadocious. I'm trying to teach you. I'm trying to teach you what others know, and that's what we learned in school. When we had to talk about $1 million or $5 million, and back then, that was like trillions of dollars. We put one, and in parentheses, we put an M. That means $1 million, or three. Three and a million, and the word, and the letter M in parentheses means $3 million. Why would they write that whole word out? They don't do that. So anyway, I'm not being braggadocious. I'm not trying to make nobody feel bad. I'm trying to bring you up in God because we're talking about the God who made all of us, living and dead, past, current and future generations. Because when we die off, I see them walking up and down the street now. They're coming on up, and we're going on out. You see, and they'll have babies, and their babies will have babies. Not only did he make all of that in people, but he made everything in your room that you're looking at. He mm-hmm. is the one who created the entire heaven. Mm-hmm. From one end of the earth to the other end that we know of. He's the one who told us to put the sun up there and told her to shine every day for you at your designated time. And for me, at my designated time, whether you on the East Coast, it comes up at 6, 7 o'clock. On the West Coast, it comes up at that prospective time. He not only did that, he hung every star and know him by name.
1: Yes.
0: Talking about rich. Mm-hmm. Talking about the haves and the have. He is the have. And if he is our father, then we need to come up in our thinking. Because he's smarter than us. How about that? He's just smarter than us.
1: Yeah.
0: So let me come back. And I know you got a question there, Reverend.
1: No, I'm listening because this is awesome. And I know that there are a lot of people out there. We are learning so much about, you know, not just finances here, but you went to another place here. So, praise God.
0: The Holy Ghost was another place.
1: Yes.
0: And so
1: yes.
0: In verse 1 of this 2 Kings 4, where did he tell her? He didn't tell her to go to the church and pray all night.
1: That's right.
0: Her husband had went to the creditors. Okay, and the creditors was there in verse 2 to take the two children as bond servants. Now, it does give me a lot of cross references here, but I'm not going to go there because I want to get to that place of how do you get the creditors out of your house?
1: Mm.
0: How do you get the creditors out of your house? How do you become debt free? Okay, first of all, this lady had to have sat down and realized that she was in debt. So when the creditors called on her, she did not go and hide her sons and or send them away, nor did she escape. Now, if you file bankruptcy, that's fine. I'm not here to judge nobody. You did what you need to do because when you don't know that you don't know, you just don't know. Okay. There's other ways of coming, doing things as opposed to bankruptcy. We have to look at our lives. We have to not run. We cannot put our heads in the ground like an ostrich. We get out of a sheet of paper, write down every bill, including going to get your nails done. How about that? Because nobody wants to deny you nothing. Write it all down. All of it. If you buy chewing gum, write it down. What does he say in Hosea? Write the vision. So they that read it can run with it. You're the first person that needs to be reading your vision. What is your vision I'm talking about? Your financial life. Write down. Mm-hmm. When the creditors came to take the children, she did not exit stage right. She stayed there. And she faced the music. Then what did she do? She went to the man or woman of God. You might not be able to get to your pastor. You might be too embarrassed. Don't be embarrassed. You might be burdened down. I remember years ago when the Lord did call us off the job. And my husband was driving a cab. I was in here with six children. I couldn't go to work if I wanted to. Tax season hadn't started. So, I mean, the fact that it started and left and we still was broke. And so what I did was I called the church. And I told the pastor that we was getting ready to be 2 months behind. He said, no, you're not. He said, not all the money y'all been tithing and giving. And I'm saying this to you, pastors. When you have people who are giving, you have your members, then you need to help out. I know they come in droves or what have you, but those who have been faithful to you and paying their tithes and their offerings and they find themselves struggling, you need to step up. You need to step up. Right is right and wrong is nobody, because that's the purpose of the tithe, is to make sure that there's meat in God's house. Yes. It did not say just to support the pastor. It said to make sure that there's meat in my house. That means the house of God, the refrigerator should be full. And you know, you just don't have food in the freezer. You have food at the bottom in the pantry. You have food in the middle of the refrigerator. You have food all over in the cabinets and what have you. So when the people of God have a need, they might need just meat. A shout out to Salvation Army. If you have need of food and you go to any of those places, I know because I had to go there. And I came away with a flatbed full of food, not a cart, a flatbed. Now, that was over 40 years ago, but I'm sure that Salvation Army still does that because that's their ministry.
1: Yes.
0: So anyway, what did she do? She went to the man of God. She got instructions on what to do. He asked her, what did she have in her house? And that's what I'm going to ask all of y'all. That's the whole gist of my conversation here. What is it that you have in your house? Whether it's your physical house, and how about that house that your spirit is in? What is it that you know to do? Do you know how to cook? Do you know how to clean? Do you know how to weld? Do you know how to lecture? Well, you know, I work 8 hours a day, and you got another 8 to sleep, and you got another 4 or 5 to sit around and look at television. Turn the television off and put your craft to work. That's your supplemental income.
1: Okay.
0: Let the television go, because when you cut that on, you're blessing somebody else. Bless yourself and bless your family.
1: Amen.
0: Well, I'm not that equipped. I don't have no money. I started this tax business with a pencil, a piece of paper. I didn't even have a calculator. And IRS forms that you can go to the IRS and get them, and or the post office or the banks, any bank. And I would go and get as many, and you can get as many as you want, because those items are free to the public. Coming from the government, you don't have to pay for tax forms. They're free. So I can go in there and get 10, 20 of each and bring them home. Because I had to write 3 of them, the same document 3 times by hand. That's what I had in the house. My husband had the ability to drive, so he drove a cab every day to pay the tithes and keep the mortgage. What do you have in your house? Don't say nothing, because everybody is gifted based on Matthew, I believe it's 5.
1: Right.
0: And the teacher, when he talked about the talent. So if you, whatever gifting you have in your house, put it to work. That's working out our soul salvation. And so she had to work it out. And she had to go in. And he said, borrow not a few. So he sent her to the neighbors. Right? You go to your neighbors. Or if you could go to your bank. And you can open up that business and borrow not a few. Now, for the first 2 or 3 years, I just worked it out of whatever money we had, which was nickels, dimes, and quarters around here, and the money out of the cab. But what we did, my husband said, we're going to the bank. I said, for what? Because I'm thinking to myself, we don't have no money to put in there. So that's the only reason why I went to the bank or wrote a check to pay a bill. And he said, we're going to borrow some money so we can get you a computer. I said, oh, no, I'm all right. I said, I just found a calculator. And so I had bought a little calculator for about $2 or $3. He said, we're going to the bank so we could get you a computer. And he went and he borrowed $1,500. I thought I was going to go out of my mind. I bought the computer. We bought supplies. We paid our tithes out of it. And we had we could go to the restaurant money. Something we had not done in years. I paid that money off in no time. Before that tax season was out, that money was paid off.
1: Amen.
0: If you're going to open something, do it. Stop sitting around thinking about it. Do it. How do you do it? Write the vision down. Or you might be like me, people putting pressure on you. I didn't even have time to write no vision down. My aunt called me and said, oh, so-so, you got to do Wilbur's tax returns. What? No, I'm not doing Wilbur's tax returns. The reason why is because when I did do Wilbur's tax returns, I had not worked for IRS. And when I worked for them, I do not believe in being deceptive. And please don't be deceptive in your business.
1: Yeah.
0: If you are working for a company and the company tells you that you cannot do that business on your own, don't do it. So I turned away every client that I had and worked for the government. That when I resigned, I had no intention of doing that kind of work just to take care of the children. But when he called, or she called, and he had that need, and I look back in the 5 years of his, other people doing his taxes, they did them wrong. And just a man out of thousands of dollars. So we recaptured 3 years and did the current year. So much so.
1: Wow.
0: It raised the eyebrows of the system, and he was audited. But when we got to the auditor said, everything is right here. I'm writing down your figures. If you do it right, you can run your business with integrity, because God does not bless people who are not using his attributes, and integrity is one of God's attributes. Use the attributes of far, far right.
1: So, question, is co-signing unscriptural?
0: Well, it talks about co-signing where we looked at it again. The problem with co-signing, I'm just going to pull this off the top of my head before I get to that. The problem with co-signing is the person has the tendency to leave you with the ball. They have the tendency of dropping the ball, let me put it that way, the financial ball, and then here you are. You have to pay for it. So do you want that? Are you ready to handle that kind of debt? And I know people who have help people, and they co-sign for them, and they wind up, not everybody though, but they wind up having to pay for that car or have to pay for that house. Mm-hmm. Proverbs 22:17 says what? Bow down thine ear and hear the words of the wise, and apply thy heart unto knowledge. Wait a minute, where is it?
1: I have Proverbs 22:7. You said 17?
0: Yeah, okay.
1: 7.
0: Okay.
1: Which says the borrower is servant to the lender. Could you, borrower
0: is servant.
1: But
0: there is another scripture that talks about not borrowing. I mean, not co-signing.
1: Okay.
0: I just can't think of where that is. Let me put something next to this. But I would say don't co-sign. Now, if it's one of your children or somebody who's close to you, and you're ready to take that debt, and God has told you to do it, I would do it.
1: Okay.
0: So we got to listen to God.
1: Amen.
0: If we listen to what the Spirit tells us to do, we're going to hit the nail on the head every time. But if we're trying to do it our way, if we're trying to figure it out, you don't know what tomorrow may be. The person may have good intentions. And then something happens. And they can't do it no more. They just can't do it. I'm not talking about deceptive deception. I'm talking about this. And there are people who are deceptive and rope you into things just so they can keep it moving. And it could be your children. It could be your loved ones, especially those of you who are older. They know that you retired and you got that retirement money under your belt. They know you got it somewhere. And so they want to, all of a sudden, they want to come around. They want to pop, pop, mama, grandma, mommy, and all that. Listen to the Spirit of God about that before you co-sign. Okay?
1: Amen.
0: Listen to the Spirit of God.
1: Yes.
0: But what you're talking about, the rich rules over the poor. Now, don't talk to me about this. As a borrower is servant to the lender. Now, I'm going to ask a question. Which one do you want to be?
1: The lender.
0: Oh, thank you.
1: Of course.
0: Okay, you want to be the lender. You want to be the rich rules over the poor. We have to come out of a poor mentality. That's why I describe God a little bit, just a teeny bit. What are we going to do when we get to heaven and the rivers are crystal clear? What are we going to do on streets made of gold? What are we going to do with walls made of jasmine? You won't even be able to get your work done. You'd be standing there looking at the walls, you know, shouting all over the place. Go somewhere and sit down. You got to go to work. Everybody works. Green is really green. Red is really red. Pink is really pink. Mm-hmm. It's not faded because it's been there. How long has heaven been there? You think the pink is faded? You think the jasmine walls are just whatever? No. We have to. Well, we know who we are. To me, these type of subjects that we're talking about, those are extensions. They're like our fingers to our hands, to our arms. But our core is our trunk of our body. If we know who we are, not just saying I'm a king and a priest, but if we really know who we are, these words will not offend us. And I hope I'm not offending anybody. I hope that Reverend May and I are teaching and training people on how to move up the higher ground.
1: Amen.
0: Every round goes higher and higher. We're still not in Sunday school or first grade with this little light of mine. I'm going to let it shine. Let your light shine before men that they may glorify your Father which is in heaven.
1: Amen.
0: Stop
1: yes.
0: putting your light up under the bushel.
1: Amen.
0: Bring it out.
1: Yes.
0: We're in a black world right now. They need a shining star. And you're it. We're it. If we don't shine, we are not pleasing our Father. And in order to shine, you have to do it by faith. And those who come along and criticize you, you know you got one thing to do for them. Pray for them that they come to,
1: Amen.
0: Because they don't come to your light, but because they're so full of darkness, they cannot see your light. I'm not ashamed of the gospel of Jesus Christ, but God has given me to preach to people about finance.
1: Amen.
0: I'm just not.
1: Amen.
0: I used to be kind of cautious that they're intimidated, but I had a gentleman who told me, if that's what God gave you, do it. I had another man. I remember opening up a fruit stand, and I said, I want to open up the fruit stand, but I'm kind of nervous about it. He said, you got money to go down to the doctor and get the stuff? I said, yeah. He said, go get it. And when you're on your way back, pass me. I did it. He said, keep going and do it. And I did it. That's what I'm saying to all of us out here. Keep doing it. Don't stop.
1: Amen.
0: Do not stop. When you close your eyes at death, you should keep right on going. What mm-hmm. is the use to keep right on going? Your good works.
1: Mm-hmm.
0: What God has told you to do. I want to open up a shoe store, but I don't have no money. You got faith. Faith is your money.
1: Amen. Yes.
0: That's the currency of heaven. See, well, that's why I mentioned about with me starting a business with a piece of paper and a pencil and a piece of paper. I didn't even have a calculator. I had to do that math by hand. You could do the same thing. You know how to cook? You know how to bake? Do it. Tell your neighbors that you cook it. Tell your neighbors that you bake it.
1: And so many people that we have heard of have started, just like you said, even some of the churches, they started in their house with a couple of people, you know.
0: Exactly.
1: And then, you know, they had to move out of their house because so many people came. And so many times we have heard of a lot of the millionaires, a lot of people who started with nothing. And I believe the scripture said, don't be ashamed, something like that, of the small beginnings.
0: That's right. It's not the day of small beginnings.
1: Yes. So, you know, you are so. But I'm loving the principles you're teaching us here about the financial freedoms, because we need to know this. There's so many people, like you said, that has been out there and said, "I want to do this," and there are so many dreams in the grave. Because
0: they are
1: afraid to step out, and faith is number one. I don't care if you even have the money.
0: That's right.
1: You have to have faith. You have to have faith to do it, period. Faith is the number one ingredient. And, of course, the money and the equipment and stuff like that comes after that. There are just so many people, and you have answered so many things. I want to ask about inheritance. Is the giving of an inheritance, is that a worldly concept, or is that a spiritual concept?
0: Well, we've got to remember that everything that comes in the world is coming out of heaven. Now, that's a pretty broad statement. I know some people are going to say she done lost her mind. Okay. Now, an inheritance. Are we heirs of God and joint heirs with Jesus Christ? Yes.
1: I am.
0: Do we? Now, we have to include the people. Okay.
1: Yeah.
0: Do we have an inheritance? Lord, where's that word at? Do we have an inheritance? God has given us an inheritance.
1: Yeah.
0: Now, one of the things is we do have an inheritance. We have an inheritance, whether it's a spiritual inheritance or a worldly inheritance. Like when our parents passed, what they had, their assets, whether it was clothes, a little bank account or a big bank account or a lot of clothes, their houses, their cars, those became ours. Let me just look this up. What is an inheritance? That's the first thing.
1: Amen, yes.
0: Okay, churches ask for some of the more prominent churches will have their parishioners set up their wills where they get an their inheritance or a part of their inheritance. An inheritance, you're given property, you're given, like I said, assets. Your assets could be your living room set. I want to give my house to the church. I want to give my car to the church. I want my children to have 30% each child. You got three children. I want each child to have a third of my inheritance. I want the church to have 10%, and then the kids will have, you know, the difference of what have you. And all that written out in your will or your trust, so it can be read when you pay it. Okay? So this way, they know what they will receive from you. So is it inherited scriptural? I believe it is. This reason being is because Jesus, when he died on the cross for us, he gave us the Father's inheritance. Because before then, you had the devil's inheritance. When you come into the kingdom of God, you're going to acquire the attributes of God, and not only the attributes of which is his character trait, you're going to inherit all that God has for you individually. And they're not just a couple few things. Okay. And so God has given us his estate. His estate. What is his estate, this earth?
1: Yeah.
0: We're to run it.
1: Yes.
0: We are to be the king and the priest in the earth. Because if he didn't want us to do that, why are the children of in the Old Testament, why have been more provision, even though God had promised them that? But we have a better covenant than they are. So inheritance really is your property that when somebody passes, I know with my parents, when my mom passed, I received everything. Mm-hmm. And because I was to be the trustee over everything. What did I receive all of that was hers? One of the things I received was all of her clothes. Why? Because I was the only girl. The boys couldn't get it. You know. Well, my one brother has sentimental reasons. And I didn't realize it at the time. And I asked him, I said, so what you going to do where? I said, to get these clothes without my car, please. My daughter said, Mom, he has sentimental reasons. I said, yeah, okay. He had the house and the contents of the house. We gave him the whole house and everything in the house. I just wanted the clothes.
1: Wow.
0: Yes. And it really put me out there because I had no clothes before that.
1: Well, we see in the Bible so many times where they talk about inheritance and passing on and passing down to the next generation. And and I believe it also says that we are to leave an inheritance for our children's children's children, you know. So
0: exactly.
1: Yes.
0: Where is that at? Let me read that thing.
1: Let me see. Where is it? I am not sure. It's one of those.
0: I don't have the Bible.
1: Yeah, I don't. Wait a minute. I don't have my other Bible here either. Oh, there it is. It's one of those scriptures that you know. And
0: as you can leave the kids money, you know, you can leave them everything. Everything can be passed on down. And this is a tax tip. When your people die, you have up to 9 months to fill out an inheritance tax return with the government, especially with your city and your state. So go to your accountant when your people die. And not just out of 10, unless they had an exorbitant amount of money, they do not have to pay taxes, but it do have to be reported. The tax return does have to be done, with the state government especially, and also with the IRS. I think the IRS is $5.8 million. If it's less than that, then if they receive interest and stuff like that, then there's a smaller form, and you just put the interest and dividends on. Okay, but if they don't have that, I believe. But your accountant would be able to talk more in depth to you. I'm just giving you some tips for you to search and go to your person and find out, what do I have to do with my inheritance? And they should be able to tell you. If not, we would take a test.
1: Wow, well, we know that this has been an awesome evening here, learning so much and even getting tips on what to do. Awesome, awesome. Thank you so much. I mean, you know, we could just stay on here for a minute and just keep asking you questions and learning so much about this. It's so important. Everyone, please go out and tell someone else about Daughters of the King. And remember, you are blessed to be a blessing. So to everyone all over the world, from Dr. Priscilla, you have one something you can say before we close?
0: God bless y'all and thank you.
1: All right. God bless everyone. Have a good day.

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Here's a song that I wrote about 3 weeks ago. Every once in a while, I like to write something to my creator because I believe in him. We need you right now.

0: The question is. When you're standing at a crossroads, what do you do? Real sweet, when a fork is in the road.
1: When a fork is in the road, what do you do?
0: When the world is on your shoulders.
1: When the world is on your shoulders, what do you do?
0: When your back is up against the wall.
1: When your back is up against the wall.
0: Come on.
1: What do you do?
0: What do you do?
1: What do you do?
0: You hold on.
1: You hold on.
0: And keep the faith. Tell somebody on your road, say,
1: keep the faith.
0: Come on, tell somebody sitting around you, keep the faith.
1: Keep the faith.
0: Come on, encourage somebody else, keep the faith.

0: Keep the faith. Keep the faith. Keep the faith. Keep the faith.
1: Love this one. How about Alvin?

Listen, real quick. We go over across the country, and so many people are going through. Children run away, and they're on drugs, and parents don't know what to do. But I want you to know that the Bible says, no weapon formed. You see, sometimes we miss it. We miss it because the Bible lets us know it's going to be formed. But it also, if it stopped there, we'd be in trouble. But it said, no weapon formed against you shall prosper. That means it's not going to accomplish what it comes to do. Now, you see, the Bible said that the Satan comes to steal, kill, and destroy. So he ain't coming to make you feel bad. He wants to take you out. But the love of God will not let him take you out. Now listen, you wonder when your blessing coming, when my miracle coming. But listen, on my car, there's a mirror that says, the objects are closer than they appear. I come to let you know tonight that your victory, your overcoming power,

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Oh yes, there is power in the blood. 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
4: In this particular fourth chapter, I believe that the apostle here is trying to let us know that we can have a mind that is secure. The mind is the battleground. This is where the devil attempts to defeat you. You may never meet him head on, but you will meet him in your mind. Rejoice in the Lord always. And again, I say, rejoice. Let your moderation be known unto all men. The Lord is at hand. Be careful for nothing. Be anxious for nothing. Another translation may make it a little more sensible. Be anxious for nothing. Don't be filled with anxiety. But in everything, by prayer and supplication, with thanksgiving, let your requests be made known unto God. And the peace of God, which passeth all understanding, shall keep your hearts and minds. There's that word mind again. Will keep your hearts and minds through Christ Jesus. Finally, brethren, whatsoever things are true, whatsoever things are honest, whatsoever things are just, whatsoever things are pure, whatsoever things are lovely, whatsoever things are of good report, if there be any virtue and if there be any praise, think, there's your mind again, think on these things. Those things which you have both learned and received and heard and seen in me, do it. And the God of peace shall be with you. That's a powerful word, isn't it? A powerful word. Let's bow our hearts and pray, shall we? Father, we thank you for the reading of the Holy Scriptures. And I pray that the anointing of God will mantle every soul in divine presence. captivate our thoughts tonight and let them be centered on you, Jesus. Let these lips be touched with a coal from off the altar of God. And let them speak, these lips of clay, let them speak as the oracles of God. Hide your servant behind that cross and let them see no man save Jesus. Minister to the need of every heart. Don't allow one person to leave this place disappointed, but let them leave tonight singing a new song that I got just what I wanted from the Lord. In Jesus' name we pray, and everybody shouted amen,
5: amen.
4: And amen. Now, I read these first 9 verses for a purpose, and if I'm going to put a title on this message, I'm going to title it Victory Over Circumstances.

the boss that you work for. Your enemy is not your husband or your wife. Your enemy is not your pastor. And God knows your enemy is not the evangelist. But your enemy is the devil. He is a thief that goes about trying to steal and to kill and to destroy. And some of you have had the hand of the enemy on your life. Many of you that are watching by television, your back is against the wall and there's no way out. Many of you are pulling your hair out. How can I get out of this mess? I have tried everything. To no avail. There is no way out. In this particular fourth chapter, I believe that the apostle here is trying to let us know that we can have a mind that is secure. The mind is the battleground. This is where the devil attempts to defeat you. You may never meet him head on, but you will meet him in your mind. Your temptations come to you, first of all, through the mind. That's why Paul says to renew your mind. Put on the mind of Christ. He will keep your hearts and your mind. He will give you peace. Be anxious for nothing. In other words, let me put it in language that we can understand. You as a child of God, stop worrying. Worry will drive you insane. How am I going to pay the rent? How are we going to put food on the table? What am I going to wear? Jesus talks about this while he was on the shores of Galilee when he preached, not only to his disciples, but when he preached, it was recorded in Holy Writ, and the message is to you and to me. Worry. I see people in the prayer line biting their nails to their wrist. I talked to some. I've had so-and-so pray for me, and I didn't get any better. And I wonder if I'm going to get it now. Stop worrying. You won't get it. Your problem is not the sickness. Your problem is the worry. And if you are plagued with this dreaded disease tonight, I am going to set you free and destroy that yoke that causes you to be filled with anxiety, that causes you to worry about everything. You're afraid to go to sleep. You're afraid you may not wake up. And then when it's time to wake up, you're afraid to get up. I don't know whether I'm going to make it through the day. You worry about falling in love. I don't know whether God wants me to be happy or not. And then when you fall in love, I wonder how long it's going to last. I wonder if she'll marry me. What if she says no? And when she says yes, you wish she'd have said no. Worry. No matter what you do, worry is there. Did I make the right move? Should I take this job? You know what I'm talking about. Now, I looked this word up, Brother Webster. You know what he says? Worry means to be pulled in different directions. Have you ever been there? Let me see your hand if you ever been there. If your hand ain't up, now don't compound it by lying. We've all had an apple out of this bag.

0: to be pulled in different directions. And another definition is to strangle. And that's all the devil has to do is to get you to worry. Pastors, you're not immune from this either. Did God call me to this city? Shall I rent this building? Will we pay the rent? Will the people pay their tithes? Should I build a new church? Will they get mad at me and leave? Worry, worry. Half of our life is filled with worry, and it's nothing but an instrument of the devil to keep you from the peace of God. Jesus said, ye that labor and are heavy laden, come unto me and find rest for your soul. For my yoke is easy and my burden is light. Woo-wee. Aren't you glad you have his words? Do you know when you worry? I talk, Dr. Cherry's a dear friend of mine. And Dr. Cherry tells me that the majority of sicknesses today come from worry. And here we get in the prayer line and ask for prayer, and we rebuke sicknesses, and the symptoms go, but they come back. Why? Because you're still worrying. So I believe if we come at the devil at a different angle tonight, and let's get at the worry and destroy the worry and make sure we have peace and find peace of mind, then we will know how to be healed of those symptoms that come physically. High blood pressure, the physical consequences that come from worry is high blood pressure, low blood pressure, headaches, neck trouble. Oh, I had a 12-year-old boy come. I said, what's your problem? Ulcers. I said, what are you worrying about? Ulcers, 12 years of age. Most of the cases of ulcers men have and women have because they worry. These are the physical consequences that stem from this. And Paul is writing to the church at Philippi, and he says, be anxious for nothing. Don't let anything upset you. Don't worry. You're a child of God. Now, from the spiritual point of view, worry is wrong thinking. That's the only way I can put it. In the spiritual point of view, worry is wrong thinking. That has to do with your mind. And have you ever said, I don't feel good? Your feeling has to do with the heart. The mind and the heart that are connected together. You know what worry is? I have a little definition of worry. Worry is the interest you pay on trouble that's coming your way. That's a pretty good definition. Worry is the interest that you pay on the trouble you don't have yet, but it's coming. Why? Because you are worrying about it. Will it happen to me? And here the apostle is showing us a way out, how we can correct the condition of the mind and think properly. Putting on the mind of Christ, and he tells us what we should think on. Hallelujah. Has the devil ever told you you're never going to get well? You have what your father had. It's hereditary. It's in my genes. When I found that out, I threw away my genes. But you see, you are a child of God now. You are born again. You have a new father. Are you listening to me?
1: Yes.
0: Now you are obedient unto his voice. And he says, from now on, when you're obedient to me, I'll bless you going in, and I'll bless you when you come out. I'll bless your basket. I'll bless your store. I'll bless you in the city. I'll bless you in the country. I'll make you the head and not the tail. You shall lend and not borrow. And whatever you set your hands to, I will bless it. My God, you don't have to worry. All you gotta do is be obedient unto his voice. And you are blessed, and you are blessed, and you are blessed. I dare you to turn around and look at three people and tell them, I'm blessed. Shout it out loud, I'm blessed. Now the first thing I want to deal with here is that verse in verse number 4. Rejoice in the Lord always. Rejoice in the Lord always. That doesn't mean rejoice when revival comes to town. That doesn't mean rejoice when you go to church, when the church door is open. But Paul says rejoice in the Lord always. When you get up in the morning, rejoice. When you go through the day, rejoice. Hallelujah. I'm talking about rejoicing in the Lord. You don't have to sing to the syncopated sound of a Hammond organ or the beat of a tambourine, but God can give you joy all by yourself. You can make music to God because he lives in you. Can you raise your hands and shout amen? Rejoice! The church has become a poor advertisement for Christ. They don't look a bit happy. If they would smile, their face would crack. The joy of the Lord is our strength. The devil's out to steal your joy. You ought to come into church shouting. You ought to go to church praising the Lord. Don't wait till you get in the song service. But when you get out of that automobile, you ought to rejoice in the Lord always. He said, again, I say rejoice. I tell you, that devil don't like you rejoicing. He don't like that noise. I had a woman come to me and she said, Brother Shambach, you don't have to make all that noise. God ain't deaf. I said, he ain't nervous either, honey. And I said, I got something to shout about. I'm the one that was lost. I was one on my way to hell. My sin separated me from God. But thank God, he found my hiding place. He died for me on Calvary. He washed my sins away. He picked me up out of the miry clay. He took a stony heart out of me and put in a heart of flesh, clothed me with his righteousness, and wrote my name in the Lamb's Book of Life, and I can rejoice. Woo. Woo. Rejoice in the Lord always. Most of the time in our churches, we sit there like a bunch of warts on pickles. I mean, there's no response. Everybody looks dead. I'm not talking about your church now. I'm talking about some churches. I mean, you can hear the mice walking the rafters of the church. Everything is so quiet. That man with that long robe comes up and stands behind the pulpit. Dearly beloved. No wonder everybody's dead. The icicle's dead behind the pulpit. We need a revival in the church. Shout amen with me. Rejoice. Rejoice in the Lord. But you see, we've all been to the cemeteries. I was right the first time. And we've learned homiletics. We've learned how to preach. an introduction to the message, 3 points, and a conclusion. And then everybody sings the doxology and goes home. And we even have it related on our notes when to step aside for a 10-second break to break the monotony and then get back. Preach for 10 minutes more and come out to the left. Then the preacher says, everybody say amen.
1: Amen.
0: Nobody makes noise until he orchestrates it from the pulpit. Are you listening to me? I'm talking about going to church, praising God, and rejoicing in your spirit. That church is not a filling station like you go to fill up your gas tank, but you go to church filled up and you are running over that everybody gets together. We are rejoicing in the Lord and we're there to worship Him and to praise Him. Raise your hands and rejoice and shout praise the Lord. Hallelujah! I said hallelujah! Glory to God! Worry, hear it, worry cancels out joy. Just think about that a moment. Sometimes when you go to church and you're not shouting and you're not praising the Lord, that's because something's bothering you. What's going to happen tomorrow? I'm worrying. Oh, what am I going to do? I got this ticket for speeding. I was supposed to have been there yesterday and I missed it. What am I going to do? Everybody's shouting but you. Worry cancels out joy. You see the head trip the devil's putting you on, putting thoughts in your mind to worry? Listen, all things work together for good to them that love God, to those who are the called according to His purpose. No matter what comes before you, don't let the devil put a head trip on you. God's got everything under control. He's still at the throne of the universe. He's your heavenly Father. He knows you have need of all things, and He will provide. He is still Jehovah Jireh. Raise your hands and shout amen with me. Worry will cancel out that joy. Now, I could spend all night on that, but I don't want to. But I'll never forget the story I heard of a man who just graduated from his seminary. He got his PhD and his DD, and he got assigned to his first church. I'll never forget this. When he got there, the church was a little lively, but he was kind of dead. And he told the people, he said, now that I'm your new pastor, we're going to do things different around here now. From now on, there'll be no more shouting. We're going to do things in order. And it's going to be a quietness. He said, I want you to follow my lead. He said, I've graduated from the seminary and I've been educated, and we're going to do things in order, and we're going to do away with this noise. And it took him about 6 months to get it all toned down, he thought. He never even bothered to write his sermons out because some of the people were still shouting. But after 6 months, he had everything under control, and he got it the way he wanted it. It was dead. I mean, quiet. And finally, he worked on his message all week long, had it all typewritten out on 15 pages, double space, had his inflections already typed in, had everything perfect, and now he is going to demonstrate his educational prowess. A man that has been educated with a DD and a PhD. And now he's going to stand before his congregation and he's going to wax eloquent. and let them know they have an educated preacher, minister. He got into his message that he was reading, and he got to page 5, and halfway through it, while he was reading, there was an old-fashioned deacon in the back that left out one of them great big old, "Well, glory!" And that was like an atom bomb that struck. And he became frustrated, and all 15 pages of notes fell down to the ground, and he lost his place. He was never so humiliated in all of his life. He could not finish his sermon. And the only thing he could do was stop them and pray and put the benediction on them. And he became so aggravated at that brother at the back for making that noise. He said, "Now, I don't know what it was that I said that made him shout." But he said, "I'm going to go visit him in the morning. And I'm going to find out what it was I said. And whatever it was that I said, I'm going to cut it out of my mind. And I'll never say it again so he won't shout." Monday morning, he headed out. This brother deacon, he was a farmer. And he had 2 mules out there, and he was plowing up a field. And the preacher hurdled that fence, and he didn't even bother going to the house. This was no pastoral call. This was a man-to-man talk. And he went right out in the middle of that field, and when the farmer saw him, he hauled on them mules, or woed on them mules, brought them to a stop, and he said, "Oh, brother pastor, let's go inside." And he said, "Have a cup of coffee." He said, "No, sir, this ain't no pastoral call." He said, "I come out here to talk to you man to man, sir." "All right, let's talk, sir." He said, "You remember when I first came to this church, I told you we were going to do things in order, and we're going to make some changes." He said, "Yes, sir, I do remember that." "Do you remember I said nobody was going to make any more noise?" He said, "Yes, sir, I do remember that." Well, he said, "Yesterday in the middle of my sermon, you embarrassed me. I was humiliated." He said, "I only got halfway through my sermon. And," he said, "I lost my place because you left out a great big old yell and shouted." And I said, "I want you to be honest with me, brother. What was it that I said that made you shout? Because whatever it was, I ain't going to say it no more." He thought for a minute and put his foot up on that cross piece of that plow. He said, "Brother pastor, I'll let you and I get one thing straight. You've been here 6 months. Ain't nothing you ever said made me shout." "Nothing at all." But he said, "When I get to thinking how steeped I was in sin, when Jesus reached down with his strong right hand and picked me up and washed me in his blood and took out a stony heart and put in a heart of flesh and wrote my name in the Lamb's book of life, hallelujah." He said, "When I get to thinking what he's done for me," he said, "I can't help, I got to shout, man." He said, "I just don't shout in church, preacher. Here, hold my mules. I feel another shout coming on right out here in the field. I'm talking about rejoicing in the Lord. If you only shout in church, you don't have what I'm talking about. But you can rejoice when you're down at Sears and Roebuck. Can you shout amen when you're down at Walgreens or down at Walmart? The honey bucket will turn over on the inside, and you gotta stop what you're doing and rejoice because of what God has done in your life. Rejoice in the Lord." When?
1: Always.
0: When?
1: Always.
0: Always. Everybody wanted me to tone it down when I come on television. I am. You ain't seen nothing yet. Wait till we get to heaven. We really gonna have church. Hallelujah. This is only warm-up time. We're rejoicing in the middle of all this hell. Why? Because Jesus is here, and we have something to rejoice in. Why worry when I can rejoice? Be careful for nothing. Be anxious for nothing. Why? Listen. But in everything, by prayer. Here it is. You don't have to worry. Peter had the sentence of death on him. They're going to cut his head off. They already killed James with a sword. Now Peter was in prison. He's found guilty. The sentence of death is on him. Four quaternions of soldiers are around him. He's going to die in the morning, and he is asleep. Now, if you knew you were going to die in the morning, you wouldn't be asleep. You'd be up pacing that floor. Oh, Lord, look at the mess you got us into. You'd be blaming God on this thing. If I wasn't a Christian, I wouldn't be in here. Now, Peter, he was snoring up a rug. Sound asleep. Why? Here it is. Prayer was made unto God of the church for Peter. There's something about prayer. You don't have to worry. You can pray. Hallelujah. Oh, Lord, I feel good about this. Now, I sort of, that's just my introduction now. I'm getting into 3 points here. And let me give them to you in case I don't get through with them. But if you want to get in, how many of us would like to get to a place where you don't have to worry no more? I believe anybody in their right mind would want to get there. Isn't that true? A place where you don't have to worry as a child of God. Write these three things down. Now find them right in here. You've got to learn how to pray right. Then you've got to learn how to think right. And then after you get them two things together, then you got to learn how to live right. And then when you live right, my God, you're as free as you can be. You don't have to worry about anything. Can you shout amen, somebody? Pray right, think right, and live right. And the devil will never have a weapon that'll prosper against you, because you have somebody that's by your side that'll never leave you nor forsake you, even to the end of the age. Can you raise your hands and shout amen with me? Now let's go back with this. Verse number 6 and 7. Be anxious for nothing, but in everything, listen, by prayer and supplication with thanksgiving, let your requests be made known unto God, and the peace of God which passeth all understanding shall keep your hearts and minds through Christ Jesus. If we learn how to pray right. Now, do you notice there's 3 things he talks about? Prayer, supplication, and thanksgiving. Now, I want you to turn back to the book of Daniel, because when you talk about praying right, you can't leave Daniel out of this. Daniel is a man of God that knew how to pray, and in that 6th chapter of Daniel, look at verse 11. Let me read it to you. Now, when Daniel knew that the writing was signed, he went into his house, and his windows being open in his chamber toward Jerusalem, he kneeled upon his knees 3 times a day when it was against the law to pray. Now listen, he knelt 3 times a day here and prayed, number one, gave thanks before his God as he did aforetime, Then these men assembled and found Daniel praying and making supplication, number three, before his God. There's the three ingredients: prayer, thanksgiving, and supplication. Now you hear me, church. Don't you turn that television set off. Keep it on. Most of us in the church don't know how to pray. All we know about prayer is, Lord, heal me. Lord, deliver me. I need $84.50, Lord, send it. Western Union. Lord, give me. How come y'all ain't shouting now? That's the only way we know how to pray. We treat God like Santa Claus. Even before you go to bed at night, Lord, bless me. Bless my wife. Bless my daughter. Bless my son. Bless us four. No more. Good night, Lord. See you tomorrow. Most of the time, we don't even bother to get on our knees. We lay before the Lord. Now, if you can't shout amen, holler ouch. And I know you're out there. But there's something about these ingredients that Paul's talking about. He's talking about adoration. When you come into the presence of God, He is your heavenly Father. He's the one that created the universe. He's the one that put the stars in place. He hung the sun and the moon. And when you come into His presence, we adore Him. We love You, Jesus. We adore You, Lord. We're offering adoration and worship and praise to our God. He belongs to me. And He said, with thanksgiving, let your requests be made known. Ooh-wee. In other words, learn how to thank Him for it before you get it. Oh, hallelujah. When prayer is offered and the man of God or the woman of God lays hands on you and makes your request known to God, throw them hands up and say, thank you, Jesus. Glory to God, I've got it. Devil, you are a liar. I praise God for giving me the answer. Hallelujah. I'm going to rejoice. This is prayer. Supplication. Jesus cleansed 10 lepers, but only one came back. One out of 10, and that's approximately what it is today. One out of 10, one man came back to give Him what? Thanksgiving. That's the word. He gave Him thanksgiving because He was thankful. Jesus said, where are the nine? Where they're not 10 cleansed? When God does something for you, He expects thanksgiving. I'll never forget a woman. I believe I've told this, but it'll bear repeating. A lady that walked into my meeting. I won't tell the whole story, but she was had a dispossess in her hand, and she was about to be put out in the streets because she was 4 months behind on her rent. And she came into that service on a Sunday night, 10 o'clock Monday morning. They're going to put her out on the street. She had a mother that was blind for 50. About 37, 38 years. The time element's not material to it anyway. But she was totally blind for 30-some years. And she was in the service that night. And I laid down everything and I preached to that woman. And I pumped her full of faith. She had half of her goods moved to her brother's house. She was already on the verge of being put out. In her mind, she was already moved. She came for help. That night, I laid hands on her blind mother first. I rebuked a blind spirit and commanded it come out of her. God did not instantly heal her eyes, but in my spirit, I knew she was healed. I knew. I looked at her and I said, Mama, will you do me a favor? She said, anything you tell me to do, preacher, I will do it. I said, the whole way home tonight, I want you to thank God for giving you perfect eyesight. She said, I'll do it. I put an usher on either side of her. She was blind as a bat. And they led her out, and while she was moving, she said, devil, you's a liar. I'm healed by his stripes. Lord, I thank you for perfect vision. Praise God. I'm not blind, but I can see. The man of God prayed for me, and you always answer prayer. In the morning, she was awakened with a smell of coffee, bacon cooking, eggs frying, biscuits in the oven. And she sat up in her bed and looked over in her blind mama's bed, and the bed was empty. She was making her mother breakfast for 30-some years. She quick threw on a robe and ran out into the kitchen, and there was her mama making breakfast. She said, what are you doing, Mama? She said, Brother Shambach told me if I praise God the whole way home, I'd wake up with perfect vision. She said, honey, I can see for the first time in 38 years, Jesus Christ healed me. You know what they did? They shouted in the kitchen. And she wasn't put out on no street. But she didn't. She said, we didn't eat no breakfast. I put that dispossessed on the table. And I said, Lord, if you can open Mama's eyes, you can pay the rent. You got 2 hours yet. Take your time. Woo, that's running it close. Can you shout praise the Lord? And they rejoice. I want you to know God had a woman call her on the phone, a woman that borrowed money from her 15 or 20 years ago, and God saved her the night before and told her to pay back what she borrowed from that woman and give her 6% interest. She come to that church that night, put $200 in my hand, and said, Brother Shambach, God blessed me with $2,000. My rent, back rent was paid. I gave him 4 months in advance, and the constable tore up the dispossessed. I don't have to worry no more. Why? Because I learned how to pray. I learned how to thank God. I learned how to give him praise, and he gave me the answer. Hallelujah. Pray right. I said, pray right. Yeah. Look at verse 8. I can spend all night on each one of these points. It's not enough just to pray right. You got to change your way of thinking. Oh, wonder what's going to happen to me. So what? Sudden death, sudden glory. You'd be surprised. People come in here. They say, Brother Shambach, please, will you pray for my mama? Pray for her now. I said, no, I want her to hear me preach. Well, she knows all about that. I said, well, then why ain't she well? If she knows all about it, get her. I want her to listen to me preach. She said, well, she's going to die. I said, then we'll raise her from the dead. Sit her down there. I ain't worried about this thing. We're serving a God that's able to do anything. Can you shout amen? You need to hear the word of God being preached. You've got to change your thinking. Peace involves your heart and your mind. Turn back to me with 2 Corinthians chapter 10. Listen. Verse number 5. Casting down imaginations and every high thing that exalteth itself against the knowledge of God, and bringing into captivity every thought to the obedience of Christ. That's what you call changing your mind. Why? For the weapons of our warfare are not carnal, but they are mighty through God to the pulling down of strongholds. Now here's the answer. Finally, brethren, in verse 8, whatsoever things are true, whatsoever things are honest, whatsoever things are pure, whatsoever things are just, whatsoever things are lovely, whatsoever things are of good report, if there be any virtue, think on these things. Let all the other junk go by. Leave the bad reports alone, but think on the good report. If you got a bad report from the doctor, get the good report from the Word of God that says, I am the Lord that healeth thee. The devil is a liar. God's going to make a way. This is my night for a miracle. I don't care what the devil may say. God's going to turn it around, and he's going to give me my miracle. Raise your hands and shout amen with me. Turn back to the Psalms with me. I want to read something else, the 19th Psalm. Oh, I love this. There's nothing that you can fill your mind with more than the Word of God. Psalm 19, verse 7, 8, and 9. Listen, the law of the Lord is perfect. The law of the Lord is perfect, converting the soul. The testimony of the Lord is sure, making wise the simple. The statutes of the Lord are right, rejoicing the heart. The commandment of the Lord is pure, enlightening the eyes. The fear of the Lord is clean, enduring forever. And the judgments of the Lord are true and righteous altogether. My God, you can preach that thing laying down, Bert. Amen. Are you listening to me? And over in the 119th Psalm, verse number 9 says, wherewithal shall a young man cleanse his way? By taking heed thereto according to thy word. Verse 11, thy word have I hid in mine heart that I might not sin against thee. Verse number 80, forever, O Lord, thy word is settled in heaven. Turn it over to verse 97, oh, how love I thy law, it is my meditation all the day. Verse 103, how sweet are thy words unto my taste, yea, sweeter than honey in my mouth. Talking about the Word of God. Think, I said, think on these things. Pray right. Think right, and now live right. And with this I close. Look at verse 9. Those things which you have both learned and received, mind and heart. You learn it through the mind, you receive it in the heart. You heard the mind, what you hear with the ear, you get it through the mind. What you've heard and seen in me, do it, and the God of peace shall be with you. You hear me now. Sin results in unrest. David said, if I regard iniquity in my heart, the Lord will not hear me. That's why we need to change our way of living. We don't live according to the dictates that comes from the pulpit, but we live according to the dictates of the Word of God. If there are some preachers that will tell you something that is altogether contrary to the Word of God. Let every man and let every devil be a liar, but let God be true. When the Holy Spirit controls the mind, you have truth. When the devil controls the mind, there's nothing but lies. Are you listening to me? Paul said, what you have learned and received, and what you heard and seen in me. In other words, I didn't come just to preach it, but you saw me live it. You know what manner of men we were in your presence. Oh, hallelujah. Are you listening to me? Some preachers say, don't do as I do, but do as I say. But your actions speak louder than words. Paul says, you were an example of me. And when I made it work effectively in me, you made it work effectively in you, because you are a doer of the word and not just a hearer only. Listen, and with this I close. The 6th chapter of Matthew's gospel. I love these words of Jesus. He said, therefore I say unto you, take no thought for your life, what you shall eat or what you shall drink, nor yet for your body what you shall put on. Is not the life more than meat, and the body more than raiment? Behold the fowls of the air, for they sow not, neither do they reap, nor gather into barns, yet your heavenly Father feedeth them. Are you not much better than they? Why worry? Can I go on and read a little more? Look at verse 28. Why take you thought for raiment? Consider the lilies of the field, how they grow. They toil not, neither do they spin. And yet I say unto you that even Solomon in all of his glory was not arrayed like one of these. Wherefore, if God so clothe the grass of the field, which today is and tomorrow is cast into the oven, shall he not much more clothe you, O ye of little faith? Take no thought. Therefore, take no thought, saying, what shall we eat, or what shall we drink, or wherewithal shall we be clothed? For after all these things do the Gentiles seek, for your heavenly Father knoweth that you have need of all these things. Here it is now, here's the key. But seek ye first. Here's the bottom line. This is no blessing plan. Seek ye first the kingdom of God and his righteousness, and then all of these things shall be added unto you. My God, you ought to be dancing in the aisles by now. And in the 7th chapter, he sums it up and says, ask, and it shall be given you. Seek, and you shall find. Knock, and it shall be opened unto you. For everyone that asketh receiveth, and he that seeketh findeth, and to him that knocketh it shall be opened. Or what man is there of you whom, if his son ask bread, will he give him a stone? Or if he ask a fish, will he give him a serpent? If you then, being evil, know how to give good gifts unto your children, how much more shall your heavenly Father, which is in heaven, give good things to them that ask him? But you got to be on asking ground. You got to be on believing ground. You are a child of God. You are obedient unto his voice. Then all of these things shall be added unto you. You've learned how to change your way of praying. You've learned how to change your way of thinking. And now you're living according to the concept of God's eternal word. You are his child. And he said, everyone that asketh, receive it. You can't get any richer in what I'm talking about here now. But if you're not saved, then you got to play the lottery. And you got to take your chances with the lottery. If you're not saved, then you got to play bingo and hope that you win the big $1,000 pot. Or you'll fill out Ed McMahon's, you may be a $10 million winner. But if you're a child of God, you can throw that all in the trash and have a clean mind. And God said, I'll bless you. Every place that the soles of your feet you shall tread upon, you shall possess it. Hallelujah. I'm a child of God. I'm blessed. I'm the richest man in Phoenix, but I can't change a quarter. Are you listening to me? I'm talking about being rich, folks. Being in the will of God. Doing what he commands me to do. And if you're here tonight and you're not saved, you're in trouble. But you can correct that tonight. You hold the key in your decision. You mark this down. God sends nobody to hell. You send yourself by rejecting your only cure. You hold your own destiny in your decision. You either choose to accept Christ or you choose to reject him. Now, I come to tell you, Muhammad's not the way. Buddha is not the way. Transcendental meditation is not the way. Hare Krishna is not the way. Mr. Moon is not the way. You got to get higher than the moon. You got to get to the sun. Jesus said, I am the way, the truth, and the life. And no man comes unto the Father but by me.
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Well, praise the Lord. Everyone, praise the Lord. Praise the Lord. It's good to be in the house of the Lord on tonight. Amen. We truly thank God for his grace and his mercy. We truly thank God for who he truly is. Amen. You know, we really want to be where the Lord is. Amen. But most importantly, that when you recognize who the Lord Christ is in you, and you understand that he is your hope of glory, I would want you to give him the praise because he is worthy. Amen. You know, when you carry the anointing of God, when you carry the Spirit of the Lord, you're carrying the fruits of the Spirit, but it is by the Spirit of God can the fruits manifest from your life. Amen. Without the Spirit of God, how can you manifest the nature of Christ? So we have to live by the Spirit in order to profess the nature of Christ that is in us. Amen. Those of you that don't know me, I'm Prophet Terrence. Amen. Terrence McKinney from All Saints Evangelistic Missions. Amen. Located on 1358 Whitman Avenue in Camden, New Jersey. Amen. I'm glad to be on here tonight to minister the gospel of Jesus Christ. Because how many of you know that the Bible said, oh, give thanks unto the Lord, for he is good, for his mercy endureth forever. Amen. So his mercies are new every single morning. And right now we are at the top of the hour. So let us give him the praise and

like the song says, never would have made it without you, right? So it lets us know that only through Christ and in Christ can we be able to get through trials and tribulations, because we are called to endure. We are called to persevere through trials and tribulations. Amen. Come on, let us give him the glory. Let us give him the praise, because he is deserving of it. The scripture says, enter into his gates with thanksgiving and into his courts with praise. Amen. My God, I feel like worshiping God on tonight. Come on, let us worship him in spirit and in truth, because he is most definitely worthy to be praised. Hallelujah. Glory be to God. I just thank God for the mountains and valleys that he took me through. It is only through the grace of God that I was only to get through what I had to get through, what he had ordained for me. Because as believers, we are ordained to suffer. But then guess what? The scripture also says, if you don't suffer with him, you can't reign with him. Amen. So you must reign. If you want to reign with Christ, you must be able to suffer with him. My God. Paul says that I might know him in the power of his resurrection, and the fellowship of his sufferings. I want to know what it's like to be able to fellowship in the Lord's sufferings. I want to be able to know what it's like to suffer with Christ. But how am I going to know that if I'm not able to endure? How am I going to know what it is to suffer with Christ if I don't want to be taken through? Because if you're going through trials and tribulations, you know, it'll help bring out your character. You know, it'll help to sharpen you. It'll help to strengthen you, right? Because when you look back to the things of what Jesus had brought you from, you ought to give him the praise. You ought to got some confidence right now. Come on, let us give him, come on, give him the praise. Give him the glory and give him the honor, because could nobody do it except Jesus and him alone. Amen. Glory to God. I'll be coming out of the book of 1 John. Chapter 1, I read the whole entire chapter. Amen. It reads as it follows on this wise. And it reads, if you follow along with me, that which was from the beginning, which we have heard, which we have seen with our eyes, which we looked upon and have touched with our hands, concerning the word of life. Verse 2. The life was made manifest, and we have seen it and testified to it and proclaimed to you the eternal life, which was with the Father and was made manifest to us. Verse 3 reads, that which we have seen and heard, we proclaim also to you, so that you too may have fellowship with us. And indeed, our fellowship is with the Father and with his Son, Jesus Christ. And we are writing these things to you so that our joy may be complete. Now, this was Apostle John who was speaking at this time, not only to the church that he was writing to at that moment, but he was speaking also to us. Amen. That which he seen and that which he had heard is what he proclaimed to us. He had seen Jesus and he heard Jesus. So he is set to proclaim Jesus to us through the scriptures. See, the scriptures testify of the goodness of the Lord. The scriptures testifies of the nature of Christ. The scriptures testify of his miracles, signs, and wonders that he had performed when he was here, walking around, healing people, raising the dead, healing the sick, casting out demons. And he was teaching in the synagogues, and he was teaching his disciples. The same Jesus that he had seen and that he had witnessed. See, Apostle John was an eyewitness, not only to them back then who he was written to, but he was a witness to us through the scriptures, letting us know

that he is proclaiming to us, and the reason that he was proclaiming this message to us so that we may have fellowship with the apostles. See, we are called to have fellowship with the apostles in Scripture. That same fellowship they had, we are supposed to have right along with them. And indeed, it says, our fellowship is with the Father and with his Son, Jesus Christ. So the main fellowship goes beyond the apostles. It goes to Jesus Christ. It is amongst Jesus Christ. It is in Jesus Christ that we have this fellowship with him. And this is the reason he wrote these things, not only to back then, but he wrote it for future believers like us today. Verse 5 says, this is the message we have heard from him and proclaimed to you, that God is light, and in him is no darkness at all. If we say we have fellowship with him while we walk in darkness, my God, we lie and do not practice the truth. See, how can you claim to be a follower of Jesus and you are living contrary to what his words say and how we ought to live? See, the problem is that you have so many folks in today's Christianity, they walk around flaunting the name of Christ. But the problem is that they don't live the word. They preach the word, and you know, they quote the word, but guess what? They're not comfortable in living the word. Why? It's because they know that the word of God is living, and the word of God in one translation, it said it is quick and active. It is quick and powerful. My God. Thank you, Jesus. So when the word of God is quick and powerful, as the scripture says, It divides and it pierces and it the joint and marrows, piercing the asunders of the heart. So in other words, it discerns the real intentions of our hearts. And see, that's what the word of God is trying to get at. We digest the word of God, but we don't swallow it. We chew the word, but we don't digest the word, because we are afraid that the word of God is going to convict us in some areas that we need convicting in. My Lord. See, that the Spirit of God has come to convict the world of sin. In other words, when the Holy Spirit convicts you, don't ask, Lord, why are you convicting me, when you know why he's convicting you. He's convicting you is because of some things that you're doing in your life that is not right. And you claim that the Lord is your Father. What did Jesus say to the Pharisees and scribes in the scriptures? He said, if Abraham was your father, you would do the works of Abraham. What did Abraham do? Now I'm going back to the book of Genesis. What did Abraham do in the scriptures? The scripture said that Abraham believed God and it counted to him as righteous. See, Abraham wasn't righteous based on what he had to do. He was righteous because of his faith that he had in God. That's why when you read Romans chapter 4, it talked about how Abraham was justified by his faith. Just as Abraham was justified, when we place our faith in Christ and what he has already done for us at Calvary, oh my God, it means that we are justified. My God, it means that we are justified and made right, just like Abraham was made right. So the blessing of Abraham that God was given to him fell upon us according to the book of Galatians, that he may be the father of many nations. Amen. Glory to God. So, we cannot say that we have the Lord as our heavenly father, but yet not do the things that he tells us to do, not being obedient to his word. See, when you are walking in unbelief, you are living in sin, really. You are living in disobedience. My God. And you want to know how I know? Ask me how I know. I'm going to tell you how I know. How I know is because of your reaction to the message of the gospel. See, rejecting the gospel, you're rejecting your only means of being saved. Jesus
wish that none would perish, but that all will come to repentance. Repentance, what does the word repentance mean? And I say this a lot to people. I say that repentance, if you look at the original definition of it, it means to change your mind. My God. Now, if you may ask me, well, Terrence, how can I change my mind? What do I need to change my mind from? Well, according to the context of Acts chapter 2, when Peter was preaching about how they rejected the Savior due to their unbelief and how they viewed Jesus, my God, he was telling them to change their mind about it. Because unbelief is basically the sin of unbelief. Amen? It's sin. We talk about sin like fornication. We talk about sin like idolatry. We talk about gossip. We talk about slander. We talk about all these different lists of sins that the Bible talks about. But mainly, the sin that is out there right now is unbelief, which is the root of all of those other sins that is being committed. Now, if you are living in unbelief, you are living in sin. Now, if you're struggling with sin, some people struggle with unbelief. Some people struggle with all kinds of other sins. Well, you want to know why you struggle? It's because you're fighting. You're fighting. You have to surrender it and give it to the Lord and say, Lord, I give you this fight because I can't fight this battle by myself, because if I try to fight this battle, I always lose. I'm giving it to you. I'm surrendering it to you. And I'm trusting in you, Lord. And I thank you, Lord, for the victory that not only you had, but the victory that you have given me over this thing, the victory that you have given me over unbelief, my God. See, there's a problem when somebody say that Christ is my Father, but yet they walking in unbelief. That's a problem. See, when you're walking in hatred, it shows where you're really at in your relationship with God, because God is not a God of hate. He's a God of love. And so if we call ourselves children of God, don't you think that we should manifest the nature of Christ and his love? Because, see, listen, when we call ourselves partakers of the divine nature of Jesus Christ, we should manifest love, because love becomes a part of our nature, because we have the gift of the Holy Spirit. Holiness. What is holiness? Holiness is being set apart for so that God can use us. We talk about separate from sin, but how about this? We're separate. We're separate because of we want to be used of God. It means that he set us apart for his use. Right? But righteousness is according to what Jesus had already done. It is not according to us. It is not according to what we have done. Can you be holy on your own? Can you love on your own? Can you be righteous on your own? Paul said in the scriptures, not having my own righteousness, which is of the law, but that which is through faith in Christ Jesus. So if you don't have the faith that justifies you as righteous in Christ, then guess what? All of your works is just nothing but filthy rags. No matter how many times you come to church, no matter how many times you pray your little Hail Marys, no matter how many times that you read your word or you go to church or you sing in a choir or you sing in a praise team, dance team, step team, whatever. If you don't have genuine faith to believe Christ, then I'm not apologizing for what I'm ready to say, but I'm just going to keep it real. You are not truly who you say you are. It means that you're lying and you're doing not the truth. It means everything you're doing is for show. And God is still not pleased with you. It means that all he sees is your sin. He doesn't see the blood covering you. You need to get his righteousness. How do you obtain his righteousness? Repent of your sins and believe in the finished works of what Jesus had already done for you, and you shall be saved. Amen. The Bible says in Romans 10 and 9 that if you will confess with your mouth the Lord Jesus and shall believe in your heart that God has raised him from the dead,
you shall be saved. Amen. If any man calls upon the name of the Lord, he shall be saved. So call upon the name of the Lord for your salvation. And I know there's someone out there tonight. You may be wondering where I may go from here, where I may go from there. Or you may wonder, how was my life worth it? Or what is my life worth it? Or it could be whatever it is it could be. But I'm just going to let you know. You try everything. You did everything. But guess what? If it's not working, then you need to try Jesus. Because he is your only way to obtain salvation through grace. Amen. The Bible said in Ephesians 2, 8, and 9, in verse 10, it says, for by grace you are saved through faith and not that of yourselves. It is the gift of God, not of works, lest any man should boast. So we have nothing to boast about because it's not about what we have done. It is what Jesus has already done. Amen. Now, because of what Jesus had did, what do we got to do? All we must do is rest. That perfection that was demanded of us, according to the law of Moses, has already been lived out for us. Right? So now what we must do from there, if Christ had already lived out for us, that perfection that was meant for us, right? You know what we must do? We must rest. Rest in what he's already done. Rest in his finished work. Rest in his peace. Rest in his grace. Rest in his promises, because it's done. It's already done. Jesus had already paid the price. Jesus had already purchased us through his blood. All of our sins is paid for. Jesus was the final atonement. He was the last sacrifice. Amen. He is the final sacrifice. There was no other sacrifice outside of Christ. No other sacrifice outside of Christ that could atone for sin. See, the blood of bulls, rams, and goats could not take away sin, though it had its purpose. It had its purpose, but when Christ came and he had fulfilled the law and he had fulfilled the animal sacrifices and he did everything and he left no stone unturned, and now the New Testament has now been implemented, which is now the present truth of which we are now under in this dispensation of grace. So now we are left with this one option to not only rest, but to praise God and thank God for what he has already done. So if you're going to look back at something, look back to what Jesus had did. My God. See, some of you right now, you've been taught for years that endurance is conditioned upon us to keep us saved, right? But let me tell you something. Do you know that the Lord is our keeper? Like I told a brother earlier, and I said, I told him, listen, man, I'm confident of where I'm going when I leave here because I know where I'm going. And I'm confident in my right standing with God. And I know that my God is my keeper. See, you don't have to beg the Lord to keep you in him when God says he is your keeper all the way around. And you have to be confident in your right standing. You have to be confident that you are already made right, that you are perfect in Christ, that you are blessed with all spiritual blessings in Christ. Hallelujah, glory to God. And that you must reckon yourself dead to sin and alive unto God. Amen. The scripture says in Ephesians 2, he says, and you have ye quickened that were dead in trespasses and sins. See, we was once dead in trespasses and sins. But now we are alive because of the Spirit of the Lord that made us alive. See, when I think of the story of Lazarus and when Jesus rose him from the dead, and, you know, the Bible said that the grave clothes was removed off of him. What I see in that was that Jesus had took us and he already removed the grave clothes off of us. And so now that we are, now that we are made new, it shows that he is the resurrection of life. Not only in the natural, but in the spiritual sense as well.
my God, my God. Remember the valley of the dry bones. He said, can these bones live? I'm going to Ezekiel. He told Ezekiel, can these bones live? Speak to the dry bones. Because right now Ezekiel was before the valley of bones that were dead. But he told him to speak life into those bones, and they came alive. If you look into the scriptures, they came alive. So it is prophetic revelation to what Jesus is ready to do and what Jesus had already done in the scriptures and what Jesus is doing right now in the spirit. Because when somebody comes and receives salvation, they come and they receive Jesus. They come and they receive eternal life. The scripture says, for God so loved the world that he gave his only begotten son, that whosoever believes in him shall not perish, but have everlasting life. For God sent out his son into the world to condemn the world, but that the world through him will be saved. Amen. Jesus had come to save that which is lost. See, I'm speaking to the church now. We've been sitting in the four walls for how many years? I can't even recall, right? And all we do, we preach to each other. We sing to each other. We dance in the midst of each other. Why can't we go beyond the four walls and preach and minister the gospel and, you know, hand them out tracts and hand them out clothing and whatnot and let them know how God loves them and let them know that Jesus died for them to give them a second chance? Because we are called to be hope givers. But how are we called to be hope givers if we're not getting no hope? We're not giving no hope to somebody, you know, who deserves hope. You know, remember when we were once the ones who didn't have any hope at one time, but yet Jesus thought about us. That's why he was on there. He was hanging on the cross, but he's no longer at the cross. He's no longer even in the tomb. He's risen from the tomb, and now he's seated, the Bible says, at the right hand throne of God. Amen. Thank you, Lord. Verse 5, I'm going back into the word. It says, this is the message we have heard from him and proclaimed to you, that God is light, and in him is no darkness at all. Verse 6 says, if we say we have fellowship with him and we walk in darkness, we lie and do not practice the truth. You're lying. You're saying that you have fellowship with Christ, yet you walking in darkness. See, some people is even blind to their own lifestyle right now. You know, you have people that is even preaching in the pulpit and they walk in darkness. My goodness, my goodness. Don't even preach to me. My goodness. You got to get your mind right. You got to get your soul right with God, buddy. If you ever think about trying to preach to somebody, but somebody that's trying to preach to everybody, but yet don't want to look in the mirror himself and see where he need to be right in, I'm just going to be honest with most of you people. This individual right here is not only walking in darkness, but he's busting hell wide open. And I can't apologize for what I'm saying either. Because how is that we claim to walk in the light, right? But yet we're not showing the divine nature of Christ that we claim to have. If you look around in the body of Christ in mainstream Christianity, you know, you have ministers, you have preachers, you have singers, you have people all across the globe that is flaunting themselves on national television. And yet they're flaunting their Christianity, but it's not really Christ-like. It's like today's time. It's like today's Christianity. It's like today's time. The church has really adopted what the Bible calls sin. The things that God does not please. The things that God does not want. The things that God does not desire. It seems like the world is viewing these people as if, hey, you just as worse as we are.
Ain't you supposed to be giving hope to folks that don't have any hope? And you know what? That's bringing a reproach on Christ himself. It's because, let me tell you something, that's making a mockery of his name. When we out here acting like the world, the Lord is not pleased. You think that he's accepting of the things that he, you know what I'm saying, that you accept. Because nowadays, people are trying to convert God to their image. The devil is a liar. I thought it was the other way around. I thought we are the ones that are trying to yield to Christ's image and let Christ change us. Not so that we can, and listen, not so that we can change Christ. Christ don't need changing. We're the ones who need changing. We're the ones that are jacked up. We're the ones that's going before the altar. We're the ones that's crying in the altar asking God for help. We're the ones that's in need of his help. God doesn't need our help. Stop acting like you're trying to help God out. Because guess what? If you think that you're helping him out, you're actually doing the worst job ever. Because God could do it all by himself. So it seems like today's Christianity in mainstream is making a mockery out of Christ, using his name, right? And also, not only are they using his name, they wanna teach and they wanna preach politically correctness. They want this politically correct version of Jesus. They want a Jesus that they can confide in. They want a Jesus that they're happy with, right? But they don't want the Jesus that this here Bible preach about. You want to know why? Because in a lack of better words, the Jesus of the Bible will cramp their style. And it will be good if the Jesus that we preach cramp their style. Because Jesus ain't looking to fit in with you. Jesus ain't looking to fit into your agenda. Because your agenda and everything that you may set ain't going to matter. Because what does matter is his agenda. His agenda is greater than everybody's agenda. We just got to submit to his agenda. We just got to submit to his will and his plan. Because his plans is greater than ours. Even as believers, we seem to have different things going on for ourselves. And yet, we don't want to trust the plans that God has for us. So in other words, we want to just say, look, Lord, I mean, I know you have plans, and I know you love me, Lord, but I'd rather do my thing. I'd rather just go ahead and do what I want to do and not listen to your voice and not read your word or nothing, because all I want to do is what I want to do. Isn't that what we're saying? Isn't that what we're saying? Admit it. And even if you don't, the Lord sees you and he knows each and everything about you. Right? So in Christ, there is no darkness. So if there's no darkness in Christ, I'm going to go ahead and say that it shouldn't be no darkness in us as well. Because we shouldn't even be walking in darkness, right? Completely no darkness, because we are in the light and we have fellowship with the Lord. And we practice the truth, I hope. Because if we're not practicing the truth, then we're walking in darkness. Verse 7 says, but if we walk in the light as he is in the light, we have fellowship with one another, and the blood of Jesus, his son, cleanses us from all sin. We have fellowship with one another. We have fellowship with Christ because we are doers of the truth, right? And the blood of Jesus cleanses us from all sin. Yes, it cleanses us from all sin. And let me tell you something.
The only reason why, even though all sins are forgiven by God, they are exposed or confessed. Why? To maintain a healthy, transparent relationship with Him and to foster personal growth. You have to confess your sins in order to make war on your sins, right? That's why we confess our sins. That's why we repent. Repentance is still necessary. Amen? Confession is not about re-earning salvation, but rather agreeing with God about the sin, which brings healing, repentance, and keeps believers walking in the light of grace. So you see here in verse 7, where it says, but if we walk in the light, as he is in the light, we have fellowship with one another, and the blood of Jesus Christ cleanses us from all sin. So it is the blood that cleanses us. It is the blood that renews us. It is the blood that draws us closer to the Lord. Amen. It is the blood that sheds us, that sheds on Calvary. Amen. His blood that he shed for us, that he purchased. See, guys, we are bought with a price. We are bought with a price. See, we are born to give our very best to the Lord. And that's what we are destined to do, to give our very best, not to give our worst, not to give God our leftovers, because God doesn't want our leftovers. No. He wants everything. He wants your heart. He wants your mind. He wants your soul. He wants everything. Give it all to the Lord. Some of you are holding back. Some of you are holding on to things that you're still holding on to. Some of you is holding on to grudges. Let's stay right there. Let's stay right there real quick. I want to ask some of you a question. Did you ever see Jesus in the scriptures holding grudges against anyone? Yes, they attacked him. Yes, they came against him in various kinds of ways. And yes, they pressed thorns upon his head. Yes, they gave him 39 lashes. They mocked him and all of that stuff they did with him. They ridiculed him. They lied on him. You know what I'm saying? All of that stuff they did to Jesus. Did he ever complain? Did he ever had a grudge? You know what? We should thank God and praise God, because imagine if Jesus did held a grudge against us. Lord have mercy. Imagine if Jesus allowed someone to pluck us out of his hand, which he can't, Imagine if Jesus didn't care about us, right? Imagine if Jesus left us for dead, if you know what I mean. Think about what Jesus could have done, which he didn't do. See, Jesus is so gracious and he is so merciful that he's able to give us a second chance, right? So if Jesus gave us a second chance, why can't you? Think about all the things that you had did, the sins that you had repented of. Think about that. Think about all the things that the Lord has forgiven you for. It means you should love a lot. You've been forgiven much. So you should love much, right? The scripture says too much is given, much is required. So if you're given much, it's because you received much from the Lord. Amen? So if you're holding a grudge, then that's not Christ-like. That's walking in darkness. Never should we hold a grudge against our sisters and brothers in the faith. That's even if you are in the faith. Amen? Because if you are not in the faith, because guess what? You may be like, I'm not perfect, this, that, and the third, or this, that, and the other. You may come up with all kinds of different excuses. But here's the problem. If you are living in sin,
and claim that you're saved, then you may not be saved. The scripture says, examine yourself to see whether or not you be in the faith. Amen? Because if you were not in the faith, if we would just examine ourselves, and take a look at your life real quick. Are you living the life that Christ wants you to live? Are you doing what Christ tells you to do? Think about it. I need you to go and look in the mirror right now and do a little bit of reflection and ask yourself this question. What is it that I'm doing? And what am I doing to make God happy? What is it that I'm doing that's pleasing to God? Or better yet, what am I doing that's not pleasing to God? That's the better question. Because whatever you're doing that's not pleasing to God, then you have to go back and repent and say, Lord, I'm sorry I've messed up. Lord, I repent in Jesus' name. I thank you that your blood cleanses me and washes me from all my sins. Right? Oh, my God. But see, sometimes our pride gets in the way. We don't want to admit that we are wrong. And especially when it comes down to apologizing to somebody. See, we act like we are so good that we don't want to apologize to somebody else. We feel as though that we're not wrong, right? And you know what you did was wrong to hurt someone. No matter what it could be, I can name a few other things that what you can do to offend. But guess what? If you have not recognized, if you have not owned up to what you've done, then guess what? How in the world are you claiming that you're walking in Christ if you have not recognized what you have done is right? Or how about this? Do you know that Christ is in you? If you know Christ is in you, your hope of glory, then Christ is your strength. It means that you have to let go and let God have his way. He will guide you and lead you in ways where you can apologize. And look, and when they don't accept your apology, don't worry about it, because you did your part. It's that other person that has to do their part, right? But yet you're the one who's free because you did your end. And so when you're free, it means that God can even move you to higher heights and deeper depths. But he can't move you to higher heights and deeper depths when you still have grudging, when you still have pride lingering in your heart. And we got to get rid of that pride, y'all. We got to let that go. Because without that, oh my God, because with that pride, when we're not walking in humility, when we're not owning up to our mistakes and what we did for one another, it's not pleasing to God. It's not pleasing to God. It means that God is not happy. He's not happy. You see? He's not happy that his people, who claim to be his people, going around slandering, going around gossiping, going around saying things they shouldn't say, or going around doing things they shouldn't do. Amen, y'all? But yet, we feel as though that because of the title, I'm stepping on some toes now. Because of the title, we think that we all high and mighty. We big and bad. We rough and dirty. We big and balling. You see what I'm saying? But then guess what? When God get a hold of you, just like he did Nebuchadnezzar, because God made Nebuchadnezzar eat grass until he came to his senses recognizing who's really above him. You know? So God had to humble him. Now, God is gracious and merciful to those who are prideful, right? The scripture said God gives grace to the proud. God resists the proud, but he gives grace to the humble. I'm sorry. God resists the proud, but he gives grace to the humble. He loves you, but he resists you because you're prideful. So he can't even deal with you. I know this is a hard truth to tackle,
but it's the reality. Somebody who's walking in pride, you ever think that God is going to ever deal with you? Unless if you choose to humble yourself and recognize what you've done was wrong. The scripture says, humble yourself under the mighty hand of God, that he will exalt you in due time. You see what I mean? So if you recognize what you have done, and if you humble yourself and say, okay, Lord, I humble myself, and I recognize and I own up to my wrong, I own up to my mistakes, and I made a big boo-boo here, and Lord, I repent in Jesus' name. You repent to God, but whoever you wronged, go to them. Call them up and say, listen, brother, or listen, sister, I wronged you the other day. I'm sorry. I apologize. Forgive me. Now, if someone has wronged you, call them up and say, look, I've wronged you and I apologize, you know? So if someone has wronged you, forgive them. Forgive them and let it go and release it. And now, when you release it unto the Lord, and when you let it go, he will not only deal with you, but he will deal with the person that you're talking about. Amen? Why am I on this subject? I don't know. But the Lord knows. Because there's someone out here today that's struggling with unforgiveness. I don't know who this is today, but it's somebody today that's listening that's struggling with unforgiveness. Amen? You need to let it go and let God have his way. Amen? Verse 8 says, if we say we have no sin, we deceive ourselves and the truth is not in us. So you live in a lie when you're saying that you have no sin in you. Okay, so you claim to be without sin. Why haven't you cast the first stone? Uh-oh. If you claim to be without sin, why haven't you cast the first stone? Jesus told them that let he that is without sin cast the first stone. But see, here's the problem. Those folks who were deemed worthy to do that didn't do it. Because they knew within themselves that they got something wrong with them. So somebody who is pointing out your flaws and pointing out your issues, like ain't got nothing to do with them or whatever, or like this stuff don't stink. You see what I'm saying? They're the ones with the most problem. If they feel as though that nothing is wrong with them, when really something is wrong with them, then guess what? God is going to really show and he's going to really expose the hearts of those people who think that it ain't nothing going on with them, but something really is. And then when God begin to do that, they'll begin to recognize how gracious God has been to them. Amen? Because he's gracious. He is a gracious God. He is a God that is full of second. Let me tell you something. He is full of mercy. He is full of grace that is beyond this world, y'all. Are we sure we know the God we serve? Are we sure? Amen. Verse 9 says, if we confess our sins, here we go, he is faithful and just to forgive us of our sins and to cleanse us from all unrighteousness. In these verses, John introduces one of the great effects of the gospel, namely the transformation of life that occurs in the genuine gospel believer. John speaks of this transformation as one from darkness into light. Oh, Lord. See, we've been transferred from darkness to light. Now, we are children of the light. We ought to live like we're one of them. Amen? Don't sit here and claim that you are children of God when really you're just walking in darkness. You're just lying to yourself. And you just basically saying that I have nothing wrong with me and I haven't sinned in a long time. Oh, really? Because the Bible tells me otherwise.
The Bible tells me that you're lying. The truth ain't in you, and you're deceiving yourself. And I know there's folks that you see in your ministries and even in your fellowship groups, you know, from small to greatest, from the pulpit to the back of the door. And all of a sudden, there's always one person that got their all nose up. You know, they dress all bougie, whatnot. They got their old fancy hat. They got their old pocketbook, their old Louis Vuitton. They dressing all fancy, dressing all nice, looking all holier than thou, acting like they holier than thou, acting like their stuff don't stink, and acting like they got it all together, and they act like they have arrived. But see, Paul talked about where he had not arrived himself, but there's one thing that he do is that he put away the things that are behind and reached forth to the things that were before. Amen? So he didn't act like he got it down pat. He didn't act like he had arrived, but he knew what to do. Amen? So it's like with us, we knew what to do. We don't pretend to be perfect. We don't pretend that like we got it all together. But it's things that we got to do because we are living to become more like Christ each and every day. Amen? Amen, y'all. Glory to God. Verse 9 says, if we confess our sins, he is faithful and just to forgive us of our sins and to cleanse us from all unrighteousness. Verse 10 says, if we say we have not sinned, we make him a liar and his word is not in us. See, we make Christ out to be a liar when we say that we have not sinned. Like saying that we have not sinned since we've been saved. And you know good for sure that you've been lying. And there's people around the globe right here. And you'll be surprised how many people claim that they are without sin, right? They haven't sinned. Or they don't commit any sins anymore. It's like we ain't supposed to, right? But you know they lying. They lying. And the truth ain't in them. Because the scripture says it. To walk in the darkness means to pursue a pattern of life apart from God, who is light. Walking in the light means both fellowship with God and fellowship with other believers. It does not mean that we will never sin. After all, in this very passage, John reminds us that when we do sin, God has provided a trustworthy ground for forgiveness. The blood of Jesus, his son, cleanses us from all sin. When we base our confessions of sin on this fact, God is faithful and just to forgive us of our sins and to cleanse us from all unrighteousness. Amen. So we got to walk in the light and we got to walk in the truth because the truth is in Jesus. Amen. God bless you, ladies and gentlemen. And if you're looking to, you know, sow into this field, amen, in this ministry, my Cash App is $EV Terrence McKinney. And my address, if you want to send, it's 33322 Cove Road, Merchantville, New Jersey, 08109. Amen. Again, Cash App, $EV Terrence McKinney. And my address is 3322 Cove Road, Merchantville, New Jersey. Amen. So, amen. If you guys want to be a blessing, amen, in some kind of way, you can even do it by Cash App I just gave you, or you can even just send it by address. Amen. So, without further ado, let us go into prayer, Father, in the name of Jesus. We thank you, dear Lord, for this word that you have given us right now, Father God. We thank you, Father God, for telling us, Lord, through your word, that we must walk in the light because you are in the light, Father God, in Jesus' name. Father God, in the name of Jesus, we ask you to touch someone right now from the crown of our heads to the sole of our feet right now. In the name of Jesus Christ, Father, forgive us for anything that we did, said, and thought that was not pleasing to you that will hinder the flow of the Spirit right now in the name of Jesus.
And Father God, we give you praise.

Lord, and we give you honor, Lord. And Father God, we ask you right now to forgive your people, Lord, for we have done things that is displeasing to your sight, dear God. We thank you, dear Lord, that you are faithful and just, dear God. We thank you, Father God, in the name of Jesus, dear Lord, that your blood cleanses us, that your blood washes us, that your blood redeems us, dear Lord, that your blood brings us closer to you, Father God, in the name of Jesus. We thank you, Father God, that we are walking in the light, dear God. We thank you, dear Lord, that the enemy has no place over us right now, in the name of Jesus, dear Lord. And we thank you, dear God, for your peace that surpasses all understanding. We'll keep our hearts and our minds guarded in Christ Jesus. We thank you, dear Lord, for your word, dear God. We thank you, Father God, in the name of Jesus, for your peace and prosperity, dear God. We thank you, dear Lord, in the name of Jesus, for the city of Camden, dear God. We thank you, dear Lord, in the name of Jesus Christ, dear Lord, for those that is remaining up at this moment in time, Lord God. Father God, we thank you, dear Lord, for healing the ones in the hospitals, Lord, for healing the ones in the homes, dear God. We thank you, Father God, for healing us emotionally, spiritually, physically, Lord, in the name of Jesus, and even socially, Father God. We thank you right now in the name of Jesus for saving the ones in the men prison, the women prison, in the name of Jesus, dear God. Father God, we thank you, dear Lord, for the juvenile center, Father God, how the gospel is going out to them, Lord. We thank you, Father God, in the name of Jesus, dear Lord, that even the ones right now, Father God, that the drug addicts, the murderers, the pimps, the prostitutes right now, Father God, even the ones that are sniffing cocaine and prostitutes right now, God, in the name of Jesus, and people of all different walks of life, dear God. Father God, we thank you, dear Lord, that you're reaching their hearts with the gospel, Lord, that you're drawing them to you, Father God, through the power of the gospel in the name of Jesus, dear God. For the enemy has no power over them. The enemy has no authority over them because they belong to you, Father God. For your word says right now that all souls are yours, and the soul that sinneth it shall die. But, Father God, these souls shall not die, but they shall see the salvation of the Lord. And, Lord, you are their salvation. You are their peace, Lord God. You are their grace, God. You are their everything, dear Lord. So we thank you, Father God, that you're drawing them to you, Lord God. Father, in the name of Jesus, we thank you, Lord God, that the devil has been bounded on the earth, Lord, because he's already bounded in the heavens, oh God, in the name of Jesus, oh Lord. And so, Father God, we thank you, dear God, for the victory that you have given the body of Christ, dear God. We thank you, dear Lord, that the city of Camden belongs to you, Father, in the name of Jesus Christ, dear God. We thank you, dear Father God, that Philadelphia belongs to you, Father God, in the name of Jesus. We thank you, dear Lord, in the name of Jesus, dear God, huh? Oh, my God, that your hand is upon them right now, in the name of Jesus, dear God. And we thank you, dear Lord, that the devil has lost the battle. And we thank you, Father God. We thank you, Father God, in the name of Jesus. Oh, God, that you won every battle, Father God. And we thank you. We give you praise. And we give you glory. And we give you the honor. In Jesus' name, and we thank you. And we praise you. Amen.

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Oh, yes, there is power in the blood. My name is Sister Rachel. 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

just a verse of this one song, and then you can take your seat. But this is for you tonight. There's an old song that says, "Night a ship."

If I could just hold on. If I can keep the faith. I don't have to be jealous of nobody. My change will come. Can I get a witness here? Oh, yes it will. Listen here. If I can stand my test.

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0: Hallelujah. Glory be to God. Everything that happened to me that was good, God did it. Hallelujah. Greetings to you in the name of Jesus. You and you and you out there in radio land. Hallelujah. Thank you, Jesus. Everything that happened to me that was good, God did it. Hallelujah. We thank and praise God for you tonight. We thank and praise God for another day. Now allow us to pray. Father, we thank you. We thank you right now, God. We give you the glory and we give you the honor. We thank you, dear God, for moving by your spirit. Thank you for another opportunity, dear God, in the name of Jesus, to come on the radio for What's Your Story, God. Thank you for Reverend Edwards, God, in the name of Jesus. We pray for her right now, God, in the name of Jesus, that you will continue to move by your spirit in her life, God, in the name of Jesus. And we thank you for another day, dear God. Father, we'd like to ask you to forgive us for all of our sins, dear God. Wash us and purge us with hyssop, God. In the name of Jesus, God, anything that we done, said, or did that was not pleasing in your sight, God, we ask you to forgive us right now, God, yes. In the name of Jesus. We thank you for doing it right now, God, because you are a good God. And we thank you for every opportunity, dear God, that you blesses us. You wake us up in the morning and, oh, glory be to God, be clothing our right minds. So we thank you for doing it right now, God, because you are a good God and you are worthy to be praised. Hallelujah. Thank you, Jesus. Amen. Amen. Bring you greetings in the name of Jesus from the House of Refuge, House of Refuge Community Outreach Deliverance Church, God, in the name of Jesus, along with Deacon Jonathan Battle, God. We thank you for this evening, Father. And we ask right now in the name of Jesus, if you want to hear from us or we want, you need something to tell us or you want something to say to us, God, we ask you to come on the email. Get us on the email, thehouseofrefuge1@gmail.com, in the name of Jesus. And you can leave us a message. Amen. Thank you, God. Thank you for it right now. And we bless your name for this day. And we ask right now, God, that you will continue to bless the radio listeners, dear God, bless WTMR, God, radio station. In Jesus' name we pray, and all our listeners, God, in the name of Jesus. Our topic tonight and our introduction is going to be the Great Commission. My God, the Great Commission. Amen. And it's every believer has a gift. What is yours? So use what you had to the glory of God, because time is winding up. Ah, I know you like that subject. The Great Commission. Every believer has a gift. What is yours? Use what you have to the glory of God, because time is winding up. So we thank you for that scripture. And we're going to read you the scripture before we do the introduction. And then we're going to do our introduction. Reading Matthew 28, verses 16 to 20. And we're going to have Deacon Jonathan, will he read that for us? That's Matthew 28, 16 to 20.
1: Matthew 28, at verse 16. Then the 11 disciples went away into Galilee, into a mountain where Jesus had appointed them. And when they saw him, they worshipped him, but some doubted. And Jesus came and spake unto them, saying, all power is given unto me in heaven and in earth. Go ye therefore and teach all nations, baptizing them in the name of the Father, mm-hmm. and of the Son, and of the Holy Ghost, teaching them to observe all things whatsoever I have commanded you. Mm-hmm. And lo, I am with you always, even to the end of the world. Amen.
0: Amen. Praise God. Yes, he said, go. Hallelujah. He said, go. So it is a biblical command Jesus gave his followers to go out and make disciples to all nations. He said of all nations. He didn't leave anybody out. He said it is it's a biblical command, and it is a command. And Jesus gave his followers to go out and make disciples unto all nations. This involves spreading the gospel message, baptizing new believers, and teaching them to obey Christ's command. For Christians, it is seen as the enduring mission of the church and essential to the theology of missionary work, evangelism, and discipleship. Now, let's get a breakdown of this. The command is go. That's the first word, go. That's the command. The source of authority. Jesus' commands comes from the authority he has given from over in heaven and earth, over heaven and earth. Amen? Excuse me. Amen. The promise of power. The promise of power. It is also tied to receiving power through the Holy Spirit to be his witnesses. The scope. So we got the command, the source of authority, the promise of power, and then we got the scope. He said, go to all nations and to the end of the earth. Hallelujah. Then the action. The action, it involves evangelism, preaching the gospel, baptism, and discipleship and teaching. Glory be to God. The fulfillment, it is considered the primary mission of the church between Jesus' ascension and his eventual return. Hallelujah. So there it is, the Great Commission. So you got the command, you got the source of authority, you got the promise of power, you got the scope, you got the action, and then you got the fulfillment. Thank you, Jesus. And thank God for that fulfillment, because that is, it is considered the primary mission of the church between Jesus' ascension and his eventual return. Hallelujah. So thank God, thank God, thank God for guidance. Amen. A good general rule for guidance is, hallelujah. And you got to make sure when you look at a good general rule for guidance, you got to make sure that it is, does it confirm with the word of God. What does it say in Psalms 119, 105?
1: Psalms 119 and verse 105. Thy word is a lamp unto my feet and a light unto my path.
0: Amen. Amen. Thy word is a light unto a lamp unto my feet and a light unto my path. Thank God for that. Does it confirm to the word? That's why when you look at the word of God, it's got to be confirmed. Does the Spirit bear witness within you? And then have circumstances been made favorable? Glory be to God. Then when you look at 2 Corinthians 5 and 7, oh, my God, my God. And what does that say?
1: 2 Corinthians 5, verse 7. For we walk by faith, not by sight.
0: My God, my God. For we walk by faith and not by sight. And we're looking at Psalms 31 and 3, and then 107, 28 to 30. Hallelujah. And this is talking about the guidance. Amen. So you can thank God for guidance, because he will guide you every step of the way. Hallelujah. Glory be to God. And it says, I will guide thee with thine eyes all the way from earth to glory. Hallelujah. I will guide thee with thine eyes. Psalms 31 and 3.
1: Psalms 31, verse 3. For thou art my rock and my fortress. Therefore, for thy name's sake, lead me and guide me.
0: Amen. There you go it again. Lead me and guide me. God will lead you, and he will guide you. All you got to do is talk to him. Amen. In the name of Jesus. And he will lead you, and he will guide you, and he will take you all the way. In the name of Jesus. That's why he told us, I'm paraphrasing it, and I'm showing it to you in the reading of the word, because the guidance and the go, it means the same thing. He will. I will guide you, but I want you to go. I will guide you. Hey, you're quotable shot, but you got to go. Amen. I'm going to be with you, so you got to go. Amen. That's why he said, he told us, go ye and make disciples. He said, go over the highways and the byway. We got to tell the people about Jesus, because he's soon to come in the name of Jesus. So we thank God for that. And even with the Psalms 107, 28, and 30, we're going to see what that says. Hallelujah. Glory be to God.
1: Psalms 107. Verses 28 to 30. Then they cry unto the Lord in their trouble, and he brings them out of their distresses.
0: Mm-hmm.
1: He maketh the storm a calm, so that the waves thereof are still. Then are they glad, because they be quiet. So he brings them unto their desired haven.
0: Yes, hallelujah. He'll bring you to your desired haven. And that's what I'm talking about, even in that scripture. You can see in all these scriptures, it's talking about how he guides you, how he will give you guidance in the name of Jesus. So Jesus knew how needful guidance would be. Therefore, he commanded his followers to be baptized with the Holy Spirit. Amen. Howbeit, when he, the Spirit of truth, is come, He will guide you, hallelujah, into all truth. Glory be to God. I think that John 16 and 13. Is that John 16 and 13, Jonathan? Glory be to God. Hallelujah. He said, how be it when he, the spirit of truth, is come, he will guide you into all truth. He will guide you in the name of Jesus. Thank God for guidance in the name of Jesus.
1: John 16, verse 13.
0: Mm-hmm.
1: How be it,
0: yes,
1: when he, the spirit of truth, is,
0: yes,
1: come,
0: yes,
1: he will guide you,
0: yes,
1: into all truth.
0: He will guide you into all truth. So see, that's why you don't have to worry and you don't have to fret, amen? Because if God guides you and God leads you, that's why we got to be aware of false prophets, amen? You don't want nobody to lead you and guide you the wrong way. So that's why you got to make sure that it says, when the spirit, when he, the spirit of truth, amen, the spirit of truth is going to guide you. And when the spirit of truth guides you, you've already been guided. You hear what I'm saying to you? You've been guided in a good way. Glory.

0: And he said, go. I'm going to go, go where I send you in the name of Jesus, because I am one going to guide you, because I told you to do. This is the commission that I told you to do. Amen. Praise God. So that's Romans 8 and 8 and 14. Glory be to God.
1: Romans 8, 14. For as many are led by the Spirit of God, they are the sons of God.
0: Amen. Amen. So when you live by the Spirit of God, they are the sons of God. Hallelujah. Glory be to God. The Great Commission. Every believer has a gift. That's the subject now. What is yours? Use what you have to the glory of God, because Jesus is soon to come. Mm-hmm. Glory be to God. And we see that Matthew 28:16-20, when the 11 disciples went away into Galilee to the mountain where Jesus had appointed them. Amen. And when they saw them, they worshiped him, but some doubted. My God, why would somebody want to doubt Jesus? Why would somebody want to doubt God? Ah, glory be to God. And Jesus came and spoke to them. He said, all authority has been given to me in heaven and on earth. Yeah. So I want you to go, therefore, and make disciples of all nations, baptizing them in the name of the Father and of the Son and of the Holy Spirit, teaching them, oh, my Masata, to observe all things that I have commanded you. And lo, I'm with you in always, even until the end of the age. Glory be to God. If God said that he's with you, he mean that. He definitely mean that. He said it in his word also, that he would never leave us nor forsake us. He'd be with us even unto the end. Glory be to God. And while he's with us, he's teaching us. Amen. So we got to learn to listen when we're being taught. Jesus said, I'm teaching you. I'm teaching them. And you go and you tell somebody. Now that I taught you, you go and tell somebody else. Amen. And we need to have a receptive spirit. And we need to be receiving. Amen. And Psalms 32:8 says something. And this is what Jesus said. That this is what is in the word of God. Amen. He said he's going to instruct us. Hallelujah. Glory be to God. Psalms 32:8.
1: Psalms 32:8. I will instruct thee and teach thee in the way which thou shalt go. I will guide thee with mine eye.
0: My God, my God. Listen, listen, all radio listeners, listening, everybody that's under the sound of my voice, God is the only one who knows your past, your present, and your future. He's the only one know that. He knows your capabilities, too, and needs. Amen. So he alone can open and close all doors. So your prayer should be, and all the time, is these prayers in Psalms 27:11, because he already know. He already know the way we're going to go. He already know our past and our future and our present. He know when we are doing something that we ain't got no business doing, and it's up to us to straighten it out, right? Because he said, I'm going to guide you. I can't take you someplace if you ain't doing the proper thing. I can't lead you and I can't guide you until you straighten out what you need to straighten out. Because guess what? Because you're representing me. Glory be to God. And when we're representing God, we got to be holy as he said it, if I'm also holy, in the name of Jesus. And we got to walk circumspectly before him, because he's a holy God. In the name of Jesus, because we're not like what we used to be. In the name of Jesus, we're not going to allow the enemy to take over nothing, because God's got all power. And he said, behold, I give unto you power to tread upon serpents, and nothing by no means shall hurt you. In the name of Jesus, he said, I'm going to lead you, and I'm going to guide you, and I'm also going to lead you all the way. What does Psalm 27:11 say?
1: Psalm 27:11, teach me thy way, O Lord, and lead me in a plain path because of my enemy.
0: My God, because of my enemy. You see, the enemy, your enemy is the devil. He's the enemy, and that's what he wants to do. He come to kill, steal, and to destroy. But Jesus said, but I come that you might have life and have it more abundantly. Amen. So when God said, when that verse says, teach me thy way, O Lord, and lead me in the plain path because of mine enemy, that's because God wants you to be led by his spirit in the name of Jesus. The enemy will come in, and he'll come in there, and he don't care who he come through. He don't care how he come. He just want to come, because that's his way. That's his way of trying to get us away from God. but the devil is a lie. You got to learn, use some wisdom, and with all your discernment, you got to use it, you got to know it, and you got to lose. You're going to use it or you're going to lose it in the name of Jesus. So he comes to kill and steal and to destroy. He want to

0: things up. But the bottom line is that you got to let him know that who you are in God. You are somebody in God. And he said, I will lead you and I will guide you. So he's not going to, God's not going to lead you the wrong way. And he's not going to lead you to do say things the wrong way and go about the wrong way. That's a false prophet. We read about that in the class on tonight in Second Peter, the second chapter, about false prophets and people that will teach you and show you things the wrong way. But if you don't know the word of God, hallelujah, you'll get messed up. So this message tonight, is for everyone, saved and unsaved, to the saints, to the ain'ts, and to everyone under the sound of my voice. We must get ready, huh? Oh, we got to get ready because we see that time is winding up. Jesus is soon to come, and we must be prepared. And as I said before, only God knows our past, our present, and our future. My God, the plea is going out to the radio land today. Get ready. Oh, get ready. Prepare for those that are in the church and those that are not in the church and those that are just out there. We got to prepare. So it is time for us to prepare and it is time for us to get ready. Oh, glory be to God. Hallelujah. Remember, God is the only one, I must say it again, who knows your past, your present, and your future. My God, listen to the word of God tonight. The invitation is here tonight. Romans 12:2. What does Romans 12:2 say, Brother Jonathan? Hallelujah.
1: Romans 12:2. And be not conformed to this world, but be ye transformed by the renewing of your mind.
0: My God.
1: That ye may prove what is that good and acceptable and perfect will of God.
0: Amen, amen, amen. And I thank it, praise God. Read that verse. Is the first and second, or the third verse? What does the third verse say on that?
1: For I say, through the grace given unto me, to every man that is among you, not to think of himself more highly than you think.
0: Thank you, Jesus.
1: But to think soberly, according as God hath dealt to every man the measure of faith.
0: Thank you, Jesus. The measure of faith. Amen. And that's why I said, don't think that someone do so highly than somebody else. Amen. In the name of Jesus. That's why he said to humble yourself under the mighty hand of God. We got to know and understand that there is somebody out there that needs us. There's somebody out there that needs Jesus. And Jesus sent that to us. Amen. And he said he'd be with us. He said he would never leave us nor forsake us. So he sent us there to do that. My God, listen, God will not force his will on anyone. He's not going to force his will on anyone. My God. So be teachable, be sincere, and be yielded, and be watchful. Amen. And when Jesus come back, he's looking for a church without a spot or a wrinkle. And that's why you got to pray like never before, and you got to witness to your family. You got to tell your family about Jesus. Tell them anyhow. I know they don't want you to, they don't want to be bothered with you, and sometimes they want you to get away from them. But the bottom line is that they need Jesus, and you want them to be with Jesus because guess what? You can't do nothing about it. If they don't want Jesus, ain't nothing you could do but you could pray. Amen. So and guess what? The blood gonna be on their hands and not on yours because you're gonna do what God tells you to do. So go out and witness and amen and tell somebody about Jesus. Amen. His leading will be in accord with his word. Amen. So be reasonable and bear witness with your spirit. Hallelujah. Psalms 25:9 is talking about people of the meek. What does it say, Jonathan?
1: Psalms 25:9. The meek will he guide in judgment, and the meek will he teach his way.
0: My God. So see, Jesus is teaching us. He said, the meek will he guide in judgment, and the meek will he teach his way. Amen. So he's teaching us, he's showing us, and he's telling us what to do. All we got to do is do it. That's why he left us here. He didn't leave us here not to shut up our bowels of compassion. No, we got to go out and tell somebody that to the utmost Jesus saved. He will pick you up and he will turn you around and he'll place your feet on solid ground. That's why we got to trust him. That's why we got to trust him according to Proverbs 3, 5, and 6. In the name of Jesus, as you read, as you hear that in your reading. In the name of Jesus. Hallelujah. What does it say?
1: Proverbs 3, verse 5. Trust in the Lord with all thine heart, and lean not unto thine own understanding. In all thy ways acknowledge him, and he shall direct thy paths.
0: My God, my God. So which way are you going to go tonight? Hallelujah. It's on the, this is an open invitation today, the Great Commission. Trust in the Lord with all thine heart, and lean not to your own understanding, because you're not going to understand everything. You're not going to understand what's going on in the name of Jesus, but you got to trust in the Lord in the name of Jesus. You got to see in the Spirit. You got to walk in the Spirit, and if you walk in the Spirit, you will not fulfill the lust of the flesh. I tell you that just about every week in the name of Jesus. Hey, glory be to God. So trust in the Lord in the name of Jesus, and believe God in the name of Jesus for your family to be saved. It may be on the last day, but you just believe God. You just keep on praying, and don't you stop praying. You pray for salvation for your family members one by one, your children, your uncle, your aunt, your aunt, your cousins. Amen. Pray for every last one of your family members. As a matter of fact, as the teacher said on tonight, God, in the classroom, she said, and fast for your family. Fast for your family. Once a week. Matter of fact, why don't we do once a week and just take up once a week, just take up until 12 o'clock that once a week, and that's what we pray for our family. Amen. Praise God, because prayer changes people, things, and situations. Always remember that prayer changes people, things, and situations. Amen. So you pick a day up until 12 o'clock, whatever day you want, one day during the week, and we're going to pray for the family. That's what we're going to do. We're going to give that to God and say, we pray for our family salvation. Glory be to God. That's all we pray for, their salvation. And we don't want God to do nothing for them but save them. That's what we want. Because once he gets saved, they'll get everything else. In the name of Jesus. So you remember that. So which way are you going tonight? Amen. It's an open invitation today, the Great Commission. And Psalms 25, 4 and 5, it said to eat, asking God to show us the way. Hallelujah. Glory be to God. And Psalms 25, 4 and 5.
1: Psalm 25 is verse 4. Show me thy ways, O Lord. Teach me thy paths. Lead me in thy truth and teach me, for thou art the God of my salvation. On thee do I wait all the day.
0: My God, my God. See, that's not only for the church. This is for everyone under the sound of my voice. Hallelujah. God has shown us the way. Which way are you going? The invitation is here today. Tonight is your night. Glory be to God. In Psalms 37 and 23, and it's talking about every believer's steps. They are ordered. Amen. So that's what this is talking about as he read Psalms 37 and 23.
1: Psalms 37 at verse 23. The steps of a good man are ordered by the Lord, and he delighteth in his way.
0: Amen. Praise God. So see, every believer's steps are ordered by the Lord. My God, my God. Every believer's steps are ordered by the Lord. We have a gift, and we must use what we have to the glory of God in the name of Jesus. If you don't use what you have, you will lose it. Amen. So when you use what you have, God will bless you, and he open up the windows of heaven and pour you out a blessing that you don't have room enough to receive. So tell somebody about Jesus today. Invite them to your church to help you. Hallelujah. Invite them to your church to help you fulfill the Great Commission. Hallelujah. Glory be to God. Hallelujah. And we see here, Matthew 28, 16 to 20, is talking about how the church is mission. The key scripture passage for the mandate of the church during this present age is the passage we often call the Great Commission, chapter 28, verses 18 to 20. Listen to this. The church is commanded to make disciples to all nations. Then it says, go. That's verse 19. Go. that the church, as a company of believers, is to be active and aggressive in winning the lost in Jerusalem and in all Judea and Samaria and to the end of the earth in Acts 1 and 8. And that's what Acts 1 and 8 says. Acts 1 and 8, that's what that's talking about, too, going out and witnessing in Acts 1 and 8. Do you have that, Deacon Jonathan? Acts 1 and 8. What does that say?
1: Acts 1 and verse 8. But ye shall receive power.
0: Mm-hmm.
1: After that, the Holy Ghost is come upon you. And ye shall be witnesses unto me both in Jerusalem and in all Judea and in Samaria and to uttermost parts of the earth.
0: Amen. See, he said, I'm going to give you power to do it. Amen. So this shows us that our discipleship must begin at our own home. Amen. And continue moving outward until eventually as a church. And then we reach all the nations of the world. That's why I was telling you, hallelujah, glory be to God. It begins at home. It begins with your family. So pray for your family. Pray for your kids. Pray for your grandkids. Pray. They don't want to listen, but you keep on praying and watch God move by his spirit. Amen. And we're going to be fasting. Amen. It's up to you to do all of that, to pray for God. I know you love your family. I love mine too. Amen. So we are to be active, not passive, defensive or retributory nation. We ought to make disciples of all the nations, baptizing them in the name of the Father and of the Son and of the Holy Spirit. And we ought to teach them to observe all things that I have commanded you. Whatever God has commanded us to do, we need to do it in the name of Jesus. We need to change. God made a change in us, and we have to continue to keep that change in the name of Jesus. We can't go back on God. Don't turn your back on God, because he loves you so much, in the name of Jesus. So we thank God for the change that he has made in us. This is such a serious thing, in the name of Jesus. God hears us what we say. He knows what we be doing. He hears us when we talk. He hears us when we suck our teeth. He hears when he sees us when we roll our eyes. He sees everything in the name of Jesus. So you got to repent of that stuff in the name of Jesus, because God can't use no coward soldier, and he can't use no hypocrite in the name of Jesus. We've got to do this thing the right way in the name of Jesus. That's how serious this is, because souls is in the bound. Souls is in the bound in the name of Jesus. Somebody prayed for you, and somebody prayed for me. Glory be to God in the name of Jesus, that we may get to where we at today. So we got to pray for somebody else. Glory be to God. Thank you for that, God. And he said to make those disciples, hallelujah, teaching them to observe all things that I have commanded you. I commanded you what to do. I showed you what to do. I'm telling you what to do. I sent my Holy Spirit to show you and to teach you how to observe all things that I have commanded you. This is evangelism. That's what evangelism is. Every born-again believer is commissioned to go with the gospel and evangelize the world. I'm going to say that again. This is evangelism. Every born-again believer, don't ever say that you don't have a gift, because you have a gift. Your gift is to evangelize. Your gift is to teach. Your gift is to talk about the word of God. Your gift is to talk about Jesus. Every born-again believer is commissioned to go with the gospel and evangelize the world. Hallelujah. We ought to teach, hallelujah, the lost. Their obligation is to heed the word of God, to believe in the Lord Jesus Christ. Amen. We got a commission that we got to do. We got to do this, y'all. We ain't got no other choice. When you walk out that door, tell somebody about Jesus. Even if you just say, hi, Jesus loves you, whether they receive it or not, you did what God has required you to do. You went out and you said something. He said, go. The church is commanded to baptize its disciples. Surely this implies that they're to be admitted, you're to be recognized, loved, and accepted by his church. Okay, we are not to win them and then forget them. Rather, we are to win them and establish them in the faith. When you win a soul or with somebody, and you even start a conversation, and that's how you can win somebody, just by that. You ain't got to get all deep. All you got to do is say, it's a good day today. Or either, I'm so glad God woke me up this morning. Or I thank God for another day. Amen. Or you could sing a little song. It's another day that the Lord has kept me.

0: that the Lord, has kept me. And see, the reason why we are singing and the reason why we are praying is because there are so many people that are upset over the shutdown of the government in the name of Jesus, and people are angry and they're being mean because they just don't know how to accept what's going on. But God got us in the name of Jesus. He got us from the top of our head down to the sole of our feet. Amen. You give that thing to God. That's why I said, trust in the Lord with all thine heart and lean not to thine own understanding, but in all thy ways acknowledge me, and I'll direct your path in the name of Jesus. We don't know what the government is doing in the name of Jesus. We know one thing, that they done shut everything down. But the bottom line is that God's got us in the name of Jesus, because God's got the government in his hands. Ha! Hey, glory be to God. He got the president in his hand. He's got the whole world in his hand. He got my mother and my father in his hand. He got me and you, sister, in his hand. He's got the whole world, in his hand. Hallelujah. And this is what Paul did. It says Paul did not merely preach the saving gospel. He also organized his converts into the church. Amen. And that's what we had to do as believers. We got to take the people to the church and lead them to the church. Amen. He instructed them. He cared for them. And he visited them. And he revisited them again and again. Don't leave nobody hanging. Amen. Glory be to God. Even if you don't get the phone number or whatever area they was at, or they were at this store, go back to that same store. You never know. Glory be to God. God's got a way of showing up in the name of Jesus at the right time, at the right place. Hallelujah. He admonished and he encouraged them to obey the Lord in their service to him and in their spiritual growth. You will grow in Acts 15 and 36. You will grow, and that's what he said. So he said the Lord to obey them, because he wants them to obey. That's why we have to teach them. When we get them, we got to teach them. And what does Acts 15:36 say?
1: Acts 15:36. And some days after, Paul said unto Barnabas, let us go again and visit our brethren in every city where we have preached, where we have preached the word of the Lord, and see how they do.
0: See, that's why we don't supposed to let nobody be hanging. Amen. We got to go back and find out how they're doing and make sure that they're doing and make sure they're in the Word of God and make sure they're studying, they're reading their Word and making sure that they're obeying God, obeying the Lord in their service. Amen. And so that they can have spiritual growth. Glory be to God. Number three, the church is commanded to teach its disciples to observe all things that I have commanded you. Whatever God commanded us to do, we got to do it. The church has to do that. The church got to come on up. So it's time for the church to come on up in the name of Jesus. Not only must we teach the laws so that they may believe and be baptized in the name of the Father and of the Son and of the Holy Spirit, we must also teach those whom we have won to Christ to obey their Lord and their Master, Jesus Christ, and grow in grace and knowledge of him. And I've read this several times because I'm trying to get it in our spirit, because Jesus says, as I commanded you, I need you to do that. I need you to go, and I need them to grow. I need them to obey. And we must obey God in the name of Jesus and the word of God. Amen. And in 2 Timothy 2:15, the word of God says, study to show thyself approved, that a workman need not to be ashamed, but rightly divided in the word of truth. Glory be to God. So let us keep in mind the 23rd Psalm. And in the 23rd Psalm, it talks about, and this is verse 3, but then we're going to read the whole chapter, verses 1 through 6, after we finish reading verse 3, because verse 3 says something. It's talking about leading and guiding. Amen. What does verse 3 say to us, Brother Jonathan?
1: Psalms 23, verse 3. He restores my soul. He leads me in the path of righteousness. For his name's sake.
0: He leadeth me in the path of righteousness for his name's sake. Amen. Amen. And as a matter of fact, I have it in my notes. I said, as a matter of fact, let us read the whole chapter in Psalms 23. And you need to read that before you go to bed at night. Amen. Praise God. In Psalms 23. And we're going to read that together. Amen. Amen. As a matter of fact, let us all read the whole chapter. The 23rd Psalm, verses 1 through 6. Amen. Praise God. So let us read that together.
1: The Lord is my shepherd, I shall not want. He maketh me to lie down in green pastures. He leads me beside the still waters. He restores my soul. He leads me in the path of righteousness for his name's sake. Yea, though I walk through the valley of the shadow of death, and I will fear no evil, for thou art with me. Thy rod and thy staff, they comfort me. Thou preparest a table before me in the presence of mine enemies. Thou anointest my head with oil. My cup runneth over. Surely goodness and mercy shall follow me all the days of my life. And I will dwell in the house of the Lord forever.
0: Amen. Praise God. Praise God. The love of God. The love of the shepherd. Psalms 23. Hallelujah. Glory be to God. The love of the shepherd. Psalms 23. Amen. And Psalms 48 and 14 says, for thus God, he is our God forever. Hallelujah. Glory be to God. I like that. I like that. Psalms 48 and 14. What does that say?
1: Psalms 48 and verse 14. For this God is our God forever.
0: My God.
1: He will be our guide even unto death.
0: My God. For this God is our God forever and ever. He will be our God even unto death. My God. So, Father, we thank you for that. Thank you for this God is our God. My God. For he will be our God even unto death. Glory be to God. We thank and praise God for that in the name of Jesus. Hallelujah. Glory be to God. My God. In the name of Jesus, you said, for this God is our God forever, my God, and ever. He will be our God even unto death. Hallelujah. We thank and praise God for that. And then we can look at Psalms 37 and 3. Glory be to God. How it's talking about what we need to do. We need to commit. Commit. And Jonathan's going to give us that scripture, Psalms 37 and 3. Hallelujah.
1: Psalms 37 and verse 3. Trust in the Lord and do good.
0: Yes.
1: So shalt thou dwell in the land, and verily thou shalt be fed.
0: My God. Trust in the Lord. Commit thy way unto the Lord. Hallelujah. Trust also in him, and he shall bring it to pass. Hallelujah. Glory be to God. Committed to the commission, my God. So we need to be committed to the commission in our closing, amen. And if you're not committed to the commission, the great invitation, we want to invite you to the sinner's prayer, amen. And if you want to love the Lord and you want to give him your life, we want you to repeat the sinner's prayer in Romans 10, 9, and 10. Glory be to God. In the name of Jesus, we thank you for that salvation message, amen. And in Romans 10, 9, and 10 says what?
1: Romans 10, verse 9, that if thou shalt confess with thy mouth the Lord Jesus, and shalt believe in thy heart that God hath raised him from the dead, thou shalt be saved.
0: Amen.
1: For with the heart man believeth unto righteousness, and with the mouth confession is made unto salvation.
0: Yes. And, you know, this is talking about what Jesus did. Jesus, hallelujah, he gave his life for us, amen, that we might have a right to the tree of life. So in our conclusion, it is committed to the commission, amen. Jesus left his followers with an awesome responsibility. And he said to go, ye therefore make disciples of all the nations. You've been hearing it. Glory be to God. We should take this responsibility seriously. See, that's what I'm talking about. Seriously. I take this walk seriously. His plan included telling people the good news about Christ and then baptizing new believers. It is also includes teaching them how to grow in their faith and building them up in their personal walk with God. So go make disciples, baptize and teach. God loves to share his message of hope through his people. We can do this because Jesus goes with us always. My God. You have a responsibility. And if you are not saved and you like to be saved, or you need to recommit your life to Jesus, amen. We gave you Romans 10, 9 and 10. And you need to repeat after me and say, Oh God, be merciful to me.
1: Be merciful to me.
0: A sinner. Forgive me.
1: For my sins.
0: And wash me.
1: In the blood.
0: Of the Lord Jesus Christ. Save my soul. And write my name. In the Lamb's Book of Life. I ask it. In Jesus' name. And to his glory. Lord Jesus. Come into my heart.
1: By your spirit.
0: And become Lord.
1: And master.
0: Of my life. Thank you, Lord. For saving my soul.
1: Thank you, Lord.
0: For washing me. And making me whole.
1: And thank you, Lord.
0: Because I know. You said you'd be with me. And I thank you for it right now.
1: For being with me.
0: In Jesus' name.
1: We pray.
0: Amen. Thank you, Lord. Hallelujah. Glory be to God. So if you said that prayer, if you repeated that prayer, glory be to God, and you said that and you commit your life to Jesus Christ, amen. It says because if you confess with your mouth and believe in your heart that God raised Jesus from the dead, thou shalt be saved. Hey, glory be to God. Perhaps you're in a backslidden state, and Jesus said to come on in. Amen. Glory be to God. You've just done that. So guess what? Now you're committed to the commission. Now you got a responsibility in the name of Jesus, and you will find the peace of God that will be with you all the days of your life. He said, peace I give unto you in the name of Jesus. So thank God. And he said, lo, I am with you always, even until the end of age. And that's in Matthew 28 and 20. So he's going to be with you. But I commanded you, and lo, I am with you always, even to the end of the age. He said he's going to be with us in a minute because Jesus is in the inside of us because we have accepted him as our personal Savior. We accepted him, and he's in our heart. Amen. Glory be to God. So he is risen, and he loves us. And he loves you, and he'll never, never, never, never, never deceive you. He will always be with you in the name of Jesus. So know that the King of Kings and the Lord of Glory, my God, a genuine Christian wouldn't lose his salvation by killing himself or doing anything. But in the case of Judas, the Bible indicates that even though he regretted the consequences his betrayal, he died. Lost. Amen. You don't want to be lost. He was lost, and he was alienated from Christ. Amen. Glory be to God. Faced with the result of one horrible act that he couldn't undo. My God, Jesus. He made the mistake of committing another such act. We don't know what his final thoughts were, but by his self destructive act, Judas eliminated the possibility of ever getting right with Christ the way he needed to. So we're letting you know today. We've given you the invitation. Don't you be like Judas. Glory be to God. Don't you be like Judas. Glory be to God. Like I said, a genuine Christian wouldn't lose his salvation. My God, don't turn your back on Jesus. In the name of Jesus, but all the disciples, at the disciples as well as the whole nation expected Christ as the conquering king. The picture did not include humble servitude, a defense, or death on the cross. None understood, and most were confused about Jesus. Judas may have become angry and indignant, nursing his resentment whenever Christ failed to fulfill his expectation of what a Messiah should do, should be and do in the name of Jesus. Jesus is going to always do the right thing. He's going to always make the right decisions for you. Amen. If he didn't give it to you or if he didn't straighten it out, glory be to God, it wasn't supposed to be that way. So don't you be like Judas and give your life up. But you give your life to Jesus Christ, just as we did earlier, and love him. And be a genuine Christian, and you do, and you got, you know and you understand and you see that you got the commitment now. Amen. You made a commitment. Jesus loves you, and he'll ever be before you. He'll never turn his back on you in the name of Jesus. So this is the Great Commission. So I want you to, every believer, you got a gift. Use what you have. What is your gift? Your gift is to go out there and witness and tell somebody about Jesus. Use what you have to the glory of God, because Jesus is soon to come. Hallelujah. God bless you, and may heaven smile upon you, and may you rest in the bosom of the Lord. Amen. And remember, he said it in his word, I will instruct you, I will teach you, and I will show you the way that you should go, and I will guide you with mine eyes. So, Father, we thank you, we praise you. We give you glory, we give you the honor. We thank you for those souls that came back to you tonight, and we thank you for those souls that we witnessed to, dear God, that we sent the invitation, God. And we gave the invitation, dear God, as they came to you, dear God, in the name of Jesus. So, God, we thank you, because only you and you alone can open and close all doors. My God, my God. So your prayers. So we thank you, God. And you said, teach me thy way, O Lord, and lead me in the plain path. So, God, we thank you for teaching us so that we can teach others. We thank you, dear God, for accepting you as our personal Savior in the name of Jesus. And we're going to thank you for it right now, God. And we're going to thank you for this song that we're going to dedicate to the people out there, God. Hallelujah. Go ye therefore, teach

0: Hallelujah. Every nation, teach a nation. Everyone, save a one. But go ye therefore and teach all nations. Hallelujah. Tell somebody about Jesus. Tell somebody that Jesus loves them. Tell somebody to give their heart to Jesus. In the name of Father, in the name of the Son, in the name of the Holy Ghost. So, Father, we thank you and we praise you. We give you the glory, God, and we give you the honor. Analamosha. Thank you for this word, God, on tonight. In the name of Jesus. Father, I thank you, dear God, for the commitment that was made for tonight. I thank you, dear God, for those that said, I'm going to tell somebody about Jesus every time I go out my door. In the name of Jesus, because tomorrow is not promised to us, God. Oh, God, we thank you. We don't know when you're coming back, dear God. But we know when you come back, you're looking for a church without a spot or a wrinkle. So, Father, we thank you for it right now. Move by your spirit. In the name of Jesus, thank you for the souls, God. Thank you for the anointing. Thank you for the power. Thank you for moving by your spirit. In Jesus' name we pray. Amen and amen and amen. Hallelujah. Thank you for it, God. Continue to move by your spirit. And we bless you for it now. In Jesus' name we pray.
1: Good morning. 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It is time now for Good Monday Mornings with Pat Middleton. I am Pat Middleton, and we have a special broadcast this morning in honor of Black Music Month. Now, if you've been a faithful listener of this morning's show, you know that the name James Nicholson is very important to me. He is the author of the lyrics of our theme song, Cover Me. And I've been talking about him since this show debuted in February of 2004. Well, he's with us on today, and we're going to go behind the lines of his lyrics of his hymn, Cover Me. We're also going to find out a little bit more about him. So joining us right now is James Nicholson. Good morning. How are you, Uncle James?
2: Good morning, niece. How are you this morning? I'm just fine. You know, when you wake up and you know your name, it's the start of a good day.
1: That's right. That's right. I know what you mean. How are you doing on this morning?
2: I'm well.
1: Good.
2: How are
1: good.
2: You?
1: So am I. Welcome to Good Monday Mornings with Pat. You know that I have been playing your song since you sent it to me. I had to go back through my email to find out the day you emailed it to me was December 22nd, 2023. You sent it to me. And the show debuted in 2024. And I've been talking you up for a while. And also Norman, who did the arrangement and the vocals. One Monday, maybe I'll have him join me. But for now, I want to jump right in to the interview questions, starting with thanking you for making time to be with us on this morning.
2: And I want to thank you for putting my song out there.
1: You're welcome. It's truly an honor. It's truly an honor. Now, I want to ask you, was that the first song you ever wrote?
2: Yes. Yes, it is. My first venture.
1: Yeah, I like to call it a hymn because to me it reminds me of the great hymns of old. Do you have a favorite hymn?
2: I don't.
1: Okay. What is your favorite genre of music?
2: I'm kind of stuck in the 70s R&B era, and that's my preference.
1: I know that's right. Nothing like old school R&B. I'm right there with you. I'm right there with you. Who's your favorite artist in that era?
2: You know, there's so many. The Temptations are one. Mm-hmm. Marvin Gaye. I'd say those are my top two. Marvin Gaye and The Temptations.
1: Okay. Yeah, anything Motown for me, I'm partial
2: one,
1: to.
2: I wanted to
1: just
2: add
1: about anybody in Motown.
2: Stevie Wonder to the Knicks also.
1: Oh, yes, Stevie Wonder, yes. He started in the 60s, but yeah, definitely Stevie Wonder. And still going on strong today. Yes. Uncle James, have you ever been part of a singing group?
2: No, I have not, unless you want to include singing in the fire escape in high school.
1: Yeah, I want to include that. What kind of songs did you sing during that time? Was it the doo-wop era?
2: Yeah, that was the doo-wop era, you know, late 60s, you know. That was the doo-wop era.
1: I never knew that. I never knew you sang in the fire escape of high school. Well, I've got some teasing to do off air.
2: You know, I got some back for you, too.
1: I know, I know. Let me move on real quick, because I never win. I never win. Did you ever take voice lessons or play a musical instrument coming up?
2: Never took voice lessons. Took a stab at playing the cornet when I was in about the fifth grade. But that didn't work out.
1: Oh, okay. Was that something that you were interested in, or were you encouraged to do that by others?
2: They were coming to my elementary school, and they were asking if people want to take lessons in different instruments.
1: Let's move on to the theme song for this show, which is Cover Me. The format usually, and I've sent you a copy of one of our broadcasts, so you do know. I start out playing the song, and then we have a theme scripture, which is Psalms 91, and then I'll do a little, exhortation, and then if I have time, worship songs. So my listeners and I would love to know, what was the inspiration behind the song Cover Me?
2: Cover Me is a prayer. As you know, your mother included, I, the youngest of four, I lost all my siblings in 2022.
1: Yes.
2: My sister, your mother, in January, my oldest brother in August, and then Joe, my next to me, in December of 22, and it was just a prayer. You know, it was a prayer, basically. You can mouth the words without the music, but I have a nephew in Montezuma, Georgia, Norman Carter, who is the minister of music at a couple churches, and he has his own studio at home, and my niece, his wife, I asked her, get Norman to put some music to me. And he eventually got around to it and sent me a copy, which they have gotten the copyrights for it. He was the only person I knew that could, he was the first person I thought of that could put the words to music, and I think he did a great job.
1: Oh, yes, he did. He did an excellent job. And going back to you sharing that the inspiration came behind praying, you know, after such great losses in your life and then in our family, but specifically in your life, your siblings, and that prayer, that prayer became a hymn, became a song. And it's just so beautiful. We're going to take a moment right now, and we're going to do what we always do here at WTMR during Good Monday Mornings with Pat. We're going to take a break, and we're going to listen to Cover Me.

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0: Good morning. 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
1: Boy, I could preach on this one all day long. Because there's some times in my life I thought and I think God is just taking too long. Haven't you been praying about stuff and like prayer ain't coming back and prayer not being answered? Huh? But it's got to be mixed with unbelief. And then, watch this now, watch the sequence of events. When my unbelief, because I really never believed God, is mixed with the fact that God is taking too long, it leads me to idolatry. I start worshiping myself. I start worshiping my job, my degrees, my money, my future. Lord, have mercy. Come out on Wednesday, we were differentiating the wisdom of God versus the wisdom of man, the world. The wisdom of God had alliteration of C's, the cross, being chosen, being channeled. I had all these C's, being crucified in Christ, all these C's. The wisdom of the world are my feelings, my finances, yeah, my future. It's when I'm going to build what I want by myself. Lord, have mercy. Jesus said, without me, you can do nothing. Isn't that right? Hang in there with me. Pastor's going to try to simplify this sermon. But child of God, here's what I found out. Once I stopped believing God, unbelief mixed with God taking too long, I start looking at another object of worship. Yeah. Guess what follows idolatry is called immorality. Now, I'm pausing purposely. Romans 1 says, he's talking to unbelieving Gentiles. And then he says, as they did not like to retain God in their minds, God gave them up to a reprobate mind. Amen. To do those things that are, this thing is deep. You weren't born like that. Somebody need to preach it. Listen. Oh, no, don't get me wrong. We can have characteristics that God's got to work on. When I was a little boy, I played with doll babies. Not in my house. No, not old Lord. I played with doll babies because the little girl I was trying to get next to had doll babies. So I played house. How many of y'all played house? I played house to get into the house. Somebody know what I'm talking about. I played house. This thing is tight. I don't play with doll babies today. Oh, Lord, have mercy. Help me, Holy Ghost. And Raymond, you're going to be the dad, and I'll be the mommy, and this one will be the child. Oh, this stuff is tight. This stuff is tight. My God. Check it out. Moses is a mediator in chapter 32. Because here's what God said. After they start worshiping this calf, this golden calf, Moses comes down from the mountain, throws the commandments. God opens up the earth, kills 23,000 of them. And then God tells Moses, move out the way. I'm going to destroy all of them. they'll never again see the promised land. Moses said, wait a minute, God. Let me act as mediator. Mediator always got to do with the history, the historicity. Amen. He says, based on your person, your prestige, and your promises to Abraham, Isaac, and Jacob, you can't kill all these folk. Moses said, listen what Moses says. Moses says, take me, kill me. That's a mediator, Doc. You know what a real mediator is? When they want to put their life on the line. Like Jesus. Can I get a witness? Mediation in chapter 32. Are you with me? When we get to chapter 33, he's not a mediator, he's an intercessor. And I want you to see these transitions, because if you're going to be compassionate to others, you need to mediate. You need to give them help. You need to be an intercessor. You need to help bring prayer and healing. Do I have a witness? Yeah. So in chapter 33 is our text. First, we see a guarantee of his guidance, his presence, a compassion to help. A compassion to help. Won't God make us look in the mirror and see our past?
2: Amen. Yes, sir. All the time. Yes, sir.
1: I called my daughter last night and I said, how you doing, baby? Fine, Daddy. I said, where are you? She said, I'm in Connecticut. I said, what? I ain't sending you to school in Connecticut. What are you doing up there? Me and my girlfriend went to her house. I said, get back to New York. Now. Just like I'm in the car. Now. Right now. I was getting angry. I was raising my voice. She said, Dad. I said, hold on. Text me when you get back. She texted me last night. I'm back there. I said, all right. So while I hung the phone up, the Lord said, how many dark trips did you have?
2: Yeah.
1: Now, wait a minute, her trip ain't even dark.

I've come to the realization that I should have been dead a long time ago. If it had not, can I preach to you this morning? If it had not been for the Lord, do you know how many times in your past God was your GPS and you didn't even know he was in the neighborhood? Do you know? Lord have mercy. What you call luck was grace. Do you know how you got out of trouble? It's because he snatched you out. Do you know that when he protected you, that you didn't know it was him protecting you? That he had to protect you from yourself. That's why David said, oh, give thanks unto the Lord, for he is good and his mercy endureth forever. Let the redeemed, Lord have mercy, let the redeemed of the Lord say so. And sometimes God will catalog those things. He'll pull up your past and say, remember this? That was me. Remember this? That was me. Remember this? That was me. Now praise my name. Give me some worship. Because I was with you before you got saved. I was with you. I walked through the fire, through the flood. Can I get a witness? Bless his name. Now that you saved, you want to try to get cute with somebody else. Don't forget from when she came. Thank you, Jesus. Hallelujah. Here, the guarantee of his guidance. And when you get to chapter 3, he moves from being a mediator to an intercessor. And look what he does in verse 1. He says, lead these folk because they are, verse 4 to 6, a stiff-necked people. Now, let me talk about being stiff-necked. Look up. Remember Ed Sullivan? Who was that little round man had no neck? Alfred Hitchcock, remember him? See, a stiff-necked people are people that are incapable of turning their heads. They're locked in. I'm preaching up in this place now. They're locked in, man. Amen. He said, this is a stiff-necked people, real quick. And God says, now I want you to pitch your tabernacle real quick. There's two different Hebrew words, ohel and mekakon. That is, one is the tabernacle that God told Moses to build. That's not it. He's talking about a smaller tent. Take your smaller tent, take it out of the camp of the people because I'm upset with them. Pitch it outside the camp, and I want to see you face to face. Look at verse 8. Come on now, stay with me. And it came to pass when Moses went out unto the tabernacle that all the people rose up, stood every man in his own tent, and Moses went to the tabernacle. And it came to pass as Moses entered the tabernacle that a cloudy pillar descended and stood at the door of the tabernacle, and the door and the Lord talked with Moses. And when all the people saw it, amen, the cloudy pillar stand at the tabernacle door, and all the people rose up and worshiped every man in his own door. And the Lord spake unto Moses face to face as a friend. Understand what's happening. The emphasis is on the presence of God. He's telling the people, even though it seemed like they were in fellowship, they weren't. He says, you people are stiff-necked, and Moses started to intercede. He has already mediated. He's now interceding for the nation. Are you with me? Look at verse 13. Now, therefore, I pray thee, if I have found... Amen. Great.

0: in thy sight. Show me now thy way that I may know thee. So Moses is conversing with God, and what he's saying is that, amen. Back up in verse 11, real quick. Moses face to face with God, amen, as a friend is to a friend, amen. And Moses, amen, knows that God is upset with his people for their horrific sin. He has already mediated. Now he is interceding on behalf of another. Here's what he's doing. God, in spite of them, we need your guarantee of guidance. They're messed up. I'm going to mediate for these people, but secondly, I'm going to intercede. You're going to have to intercede for your kids. You're going to have to get on your knees on the authority of the Word of God and plead their cause, plead their case. Do I have a witness? You got to intercede for your marriage. You got to intercede for your ministry. You got to intercede for another's mindset. Intercession means I'm not on my knees about myself. I'm on my knees about another individual. Do I have a witness up in the house? Amen. So you should not have any personal requests as you intercede. This ought to be all about you praying for somebody else. That's called compassion. Can I get a witness? Through this flow, chapter 32, he's the mediator. Chapter 33, he's the intercessor. Chapter 34, he's a worshiper. And just based on the goodness, the mercy, and the grace of God, Moses worships God. Thank you for your greatness, your goodness, your mercy, and your grace. That's why the songwriter said, somebody prayed for me. Had me on their mind, took the time to pray for me, and I'm so glad they prayed. You ought to be on your knees calling your children's names out one at a time. Not, Lord, bless my house. Can I get a witness? You ought to be interceding for your husband, your wife. You come on now. You ought to bring them to the altar. Can I get a witness? You ought to pour out your concerns on that altar. Lord, I want you to help my husband. I want you to make him the man of God you want him to be. Lord, I want you. You got to call things that be not as though it already was. You got to pray as if. You got to pray for your children from their down sittings to their uprisings. You got to constantly be calling out their names and thanking God. Lord, it looks like that they forgot you. It looks like they're not coming to church no more. It looks like they're not praying. They're not reading the Bible. But God, I know you're able, and on the authority of your word, I choose to lift them up. Do I have a witness? James says the effectual, fervent prayer of a righteous man availeth much. Your child need a job? Pray the job. Pray for the job. Your child got turmoil in their marriage? Pray that God would bring peace. Can I get a witness? Your husband and wife is sick? Pray for their health. I dare you to commit it to prayer. I dare you to act like God would even listen to you, because he hears the cries of his people. Can I get a witness? And he will help you as you bombard his throne of grace. Yes, sir. And it's not like the Old Testament where you got to wait till God summons the high priest. And my Bible says, come boldly to the throne of grace. Come while you're driving. Come while you're working. Come while you're sleeping. Come while you're watching TV. Come while you're walking. Come on in. Come on in and start praying. You got to have a prayer life. You got to set aside all your stuff. Can I get a witness? You got to confess your sins, and you got to bombard the throne of grace. Do I have a witness? We are not a praying generation. We are not a committed generation. Do I have a witness? We sit back and hope that God will do something. No, your prayers ought to move God. And Lord, I'm not going to stop praying until I see something. I'm not going to stop praying until I see some change. I'm going to keep on praying. Elijah said to himself, do you see a cloud? I don't see no cloud. I'm going to keep on praying. Do you see something? I don't see nothing. I'm going to keep on praying. Do you see something? I see a cloud the size of a man's hand. That's it. I'm going to keep on praying. And when you keep on praying, God's going to make something happen. You got to pray for help. You got to pray the hell out of folk. Oh, I'm preaching up in this place. Folk are full of hell. Pray the hell out of them. Lord, here's one of our members. Her name is Susie Lou. She's full of hell. But God, I know you're able. I know you've got power. My Lord. Thank you, Jesus. Thank you, Jesus. Hallelujah. Glory. So God guarantees us his guidance, but secondly, God gives us a gift of grace. See, all this stuff is by grace. All we deserving of is hell. That's all we deserve. For all have sinned and fallen short of the glory of God. Let me get out of your way. So Moses, amen. Now, Moses is about to mess up. And in verse 17, the Lord said to Moses, I will do this thing also as thou hast spoken, for thou hast found grace. See, when you find grace in his sight, love you don't deserve, and I know thee by name. Mm-hmm. And he said, I beseech thee, here it is, God, now show me your glory. God says, now wait a minute, now you're going a little too far now. I'm trying to help you. Yeah, but you need some healing. Because no man can see my face and live. Do I have a witness? The word for glory is shabad, which means weight or substance. And what God is saying to Moses, you can't see my glory. The answer to your request is no. I cannot do for you what is against my purposes. I'm going to come back to that. You can't see my glory, but I tell you what I'll do. I'll show you my goodness. Because my goodness and my glory are linked. Do I have a witness? I'll show you my goodness, and when you see my goodness and you're receiving my grace, then ultimately you'll see my glory. Can I get a witness? And see this text is the original text. I gotta hurry up out from Romans 9:14. When God was speaking about the past Jew, chapter 9 of Romans, the past Jew, chapter 10 is the present Jew, chapter 11 is the future Jew. They're not parenthetical. They're in line with the glory of God from chapter 8. Can I get a witness? Now, listen to this. What's going on in chapter 9, God says, and this is the text it originally comes from, it is quoted, I will be gracious to whom I will be gracious, and I will show mercy to whom I will show mercy. This is God's sovereign election. Amen. And there's a hypothetical question in Romans 9, and that is God, listen, inconsistent with fairness in electing people? That's one of the theological questions. Now, here's what God said about the twins. Jacob, I love. Esau, I hated, while they were still in their mother's womb. Before they came out, neither one did good or evil. And this is me. This is me. So I'm not going to hell on the basis of me being bad. I'm not going to heaven on the basis of me being good. Y'all ain't getting this. It's God who elects. Can I get a witness? And see, a whole lot of people got problems with this doctrine. It's a doctrine of grace. And God is saying that sovereign election is not inconsistent with his attributes, because he alone determines, he alone determines, amen, who is elected, who is helped, and who is hardened. I know we can't take that one. And he goes right into another illustration. Look what he says. I am the potter. You are the clay. I make, shape, break, remake as I choose. Can I get a witness? There's nothing in Raymond Gordon worthy of me saving him. There's nothing in you worthy of me saving you. Well, Lord, the songwriter said, I don't know why Jesus loves me. I don't know why he cares. I don't know why he sacrificed his life, but oh, I'm so glad he did. God didn't have to choose you. God didn't have to select you. You went to college with people that are in hell right now. You grew up with people that's in hell right now. You partied with people that's in hell right now. I'm preaching up in this place now. Can I get a witness? You know why you are here and they are not? Because of God's sovereignty. He did what he felt like doing when he felt like doing it. Amen. Can I get a witness? At the time he chose to do it. And as long as I keep that in mind, I don't start tilting my pinball machine when I think I'm living right. You're not getting blessed because you're living right. Can I get a witness? Your prayers are not being delayed because you're living wrong. God is sovereign.
1: Yes, sir.
0: My God. What a God. Mediator, intercessor. God is sovereign. He's sovereign, I tell you. He's sovereign. Thank you, Jesus. Thank you, Jesus. Y'all, excuse me. When I go back in my life, thank you, Jesus. God is sovereign. Isn't he sovereign? He made up his mind that in spite of all my mess, he was going to save my soul. He made up his mind, hallelujah, that in spite of all my involvement, I should have AIDS this morning. I know y'all can't admit that because your husband's sitting next to you, but I should have had AIDS this morning. Can I get a witness? I should have been dead this morning. Been shot at. I should be dead this morning. Can I get a witness? Yeah. One girl talking about rooting me. Should have been dead this morning. But my God is an awesome God. That's why we praise him. Because in my ignorance, I was living an ignorant life. But God opened my eyes. Awesome. Then he opened his eyes. Then he opened, unclogged your ears. And then he put you on a street called straight. Can I get a witness? Anywhere there to be praised. I get sick of these churches today, and I want the pastors to hear it. All you about is prosperity and healing. Half y'all going to hell. Keep coming up with these new little catchy rhymes and reasons. Just preach the word. Just preach the word. I don't need a new word. I need an old word wrapped up in a new package. Can I get a witness? I don't need you to woo me with your mess. Can I get? I don't need it. Just tell me what thus saith the Lord. Can I get a witness? Let's talk about Jesus. Do I have a witness? He's worthy. Any worthy? Any willing? Any all wise? And any able? Can I get a witness? Didn't God do for us when we couldn't do for ourselves? Didn't he guide us? Didn't he help us? Didn't he heal us? Do I have a witness? That's compassion. Compassion is when somebody can't do for themselves. You come alongside and say, put it on my bill. Do it, I'm doing it for. Can I get a witness? I'm coming in for a land. And finally, we see a glimpse of his glory. His covering, his covering, his covering. Compassion is not only helping and healing. Compassion is hiding. We got to hide each other. Lord, have mercy. Thank you, Jesus. I told you last week, and I'll say it again. I was faced with a temptation right on the spot.
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0: that said, what would you say is the biggest challenge facing quartet gospel music today, and what can be done to keep the genre strong for future generations?
1: Yeah, I mean, currently, you know, app play is kind of a big thing. Lisa, you know, Lisa Knows is killing it right now. She's kind of definitely putting us out there back on the forefront. We just got to be more relevant with get more app play, staying consistent, which, you know, a lot of folks are getting back out there on the road. But I think we can get those two components going. We'll be okay. And just keeping that unity amongst one another, not clashing or being in, you know, competitive spirit. I mean, it's good to be competitive, healthy, but making sure you understand that we all need to come together to, in order to grow the genre even more versus breaking it down.
0: I agree. So what can fans expect next from Connection, and where can they hear and see the group ministering in the near future? How can they get your music and connect with you?
1: Yeah, definitely. So yeah, like I said, we just had we have a new EP that just released on this Friday, June 14th, called The Prelude. It has 3 songs on it. Our first single off that particular EP is called He'll Fix It, featuring D. Morton, aka Chubbs. We're very excited about that track. Song I actually wrote laying in bed one night. I was laying there watching some videos on YouTube, and the verse just kind of started coming to me. So I put my phone aside. I said, I'll write it. I'll get back to it later on. But the next morning, the verse just kind of kept coming. So I was like, man, we gotta finish this. So I really didn't put it down. I think we had rehearsal like 2 days later. And I was like, hey guys, I got a song we need to work on. They're like, yeah, you know. I said, no, we need to really do it. So we started doing it right there, rehearsal. And everybody's like, whoa, I think we got something. So yeah, we kind of formatted the words how we wanted it, the music how we wanted it to go. And the rest is history. But

Hey everybody, this is Carvin Winans, and this is my new single, God Still Working On Me. I hope this song encourages you to keep the faith and lets you know that it's okay to be a work in progress. God

0: encouraging, and uplifting on stage with Earl Bynum.
1: Yeah, so we're excited about this new project. You can get it everywhere. You listen to music, Spotify, Apple Music, YouTube, Amazon Music, Pandora. Pretty much everywhere music is, you can hear it. As far as seeing us live, we got some things coming up here in the state of Texas. We're trying to get out there to Carolinas for Stella Weekend. So potentially we'll be out there. Hopefully we'll see you. We had something on the dock already that we were already booked for. So we're trying to see if we can possibly get out of it and get to Carolina. But if not, we'll get out there somewhere or another. But we have a few things in the pipe we're still working on. So we'll if you follow us on our social medias, you can definitely keep in contact with us and see what we got going on, which our stuff is pretty simple. It's Connection2K1 on Facebook, ConnectionMusic1 on Instagram. So you can follow us on those platforms and stay in connection with us.
2: Awesome. I got a bonus question, and that question is, with quartet music is often called like the heartbeat of gospel music. So why do you believe that quartet music continues to resonate with audiences across generations?
1: Yeah, the good thing about quartet, a good drive is always going to catch you. You can try to say
2: it. And y'all can do it for 30 minutes. Yes,
1: 30,
2: sir.
1: Easily. But it's just something with that beat. You know, when that bass guitar kicks in and that get a good, nice lead guitar on top of it and even a bass drum hidden, it's just somebody good drive that just catches the ear. And before you know it, you're trying to sit there and like it doesn't move you, but that toe get to tapping, then next thing you know, that knee get to moving and the hand, and that's the culture.
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8: 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Hey!

0: In the choir stand. Where is that? In the choir stand. Where it at?
1: In the choir stand. Where
0: it
1: at?
0: Hey!
1: In the choir stand.
0: Eddie, I'm gonna go back to that. Gotta keep watching.
1: In the choir stand. Where it at?
0: Do that break. One, two, and ready, you do it. Hey.

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Yes, it is. Anybody still singing the choir? Where you at, choir members? God bless you. Ooh.

0: Hey, this is Joshua Giles, and I'm so excited because you just heard my new song, War in the Spirit. I pray it's been a blessing to you and that you feel encouraged to know that whatever the enemy stole from you, you're going to get it all back. This is a song to encourage the warriors that it's time for you to rise up.
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2: So it's just something about a good drive from Quartet that, like myself, I wasn't a Quartet fan growing up. My aunts had a group, and I was always, you know, they forced me to play the drums. So I had told myself when I became 18, I was never going to church again. I was definitely not doing Quartet because they had me playing drums from 12 to 18 every weekend. You know, I was gone. So I stepped away from it from a little bit, and before you knew it, I was right back in it on my own. So it happened.
3: Now, do you play drums for the Quartet?
2: No, I don't. Not for our group. I'm just the background vocalist and lead vocalist, second lead vocalist. But as far as I play at my church, I am the MD at my church in Houston, Texas. Yeah.
3: Okay, what's the name of your church? Well, right here, what I usually do is have people, you know, the artists, give a shout out to anybody they want, whether it be the church, their members, their family, whoever. So right here, go ahead and give your shout out.
2: Definitely, yeah. My everyone is a musician that plays at a church in the group, even the singers and just the actual musicians. Even the lead singer Bishop Jackson is actually a musician, but he pastors his own church now. So Bishop Kareem Jackson, he's the pastor of Resurrection Church. My pastor is Charlie Tustin Jr. at Canyonland Church, and shout out to all of Houston, man, all our local groups out there who's trying to get up. From Endurance to the Jones Family Singers, Texas Girls, everyone out there, if I miss you, blame my mind, not my heart. All the groups there in Houston that are grinding and trying to make a name for themselves. To my family, my kids, my mother, all our kids and all our families, man, we appreciate all the support we've been getting over the years.
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1: So what would you say to someone who may be listening and they're a quartet or even just a group who's trying to just start and they don't know what to do? What would you say to them?
2: I would definitely say, man, honestly, if I had to start a group now, I would take a song that's very easy to remember, that's repetitive, that's catchy, that for folks here, they can sing it to themselves when they're leaving the venue, because that's how they remember you. And then just rehearse, man. Rehearse until you satisfy with what you hear. A lot of times folks want to get out so bad, they just throw anything out there, and then they can actually hurt you more than they can help you. So just make sure you rehearse, you know, get yourself together, make sure all your T's are crossed, all your I's are dotted, you know, you're comfortable with it, get out there. But make sure you build your social media, stay in contact with, social media is so important now, because that's how we connect with everyone who's going to support you and push you and all those things. So stay on social media, stay consistent, learn the business, learn what an ISRC number is. A lot of folks don't know what that is. It's crazy, but learn your business, understand what, you know, getting your songs registered and what publishing means and all those different things. So just be a student to the business and keep ministry first. Everything else will follow. You know, just keep ministry first. Just enjoy. And that's another thing I will say, enjoy. A lot of folks, I know a lot of groups who do not enjoy what they're doing. I don't know why you do it if you don't enjoy it. So definitely enjoy, for sure.
1: Wow. I had no idea they didn't enjoy it, really.
2: It's like it's a burden, you know, like they kind of feel like they, I know a good friend of mine who, he's like, man, I just want to break this thing up, I'm just tired. I'm like, stop. You know, it's
1: right.
2: What's for you to do unless you want to contract.
1: That's stress right there.
2: Right. Yeah. Oh my
1: God.
2: So, yeah.
1: Okay. So man, I want to say thank you so much for joining me and letting us know about you guys. Give them a name of your single again.
2: Definitely. It's entitled He'll Fix It, featuring D. Morton, a.k.a. Chubbs, from the group Connection.
1: All right. You heard it right here at On Stage with Earl Bynum. Keep it locked where it's hot. And remember, can't nobody beat you being you. So be the best you that you can be.

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Oh, come on, Brandon Lake and CC Winans. I know a name. Chains break, dry bones wake every time I call your name. The gates of hell shake every time I call your name. There is no other name given under heaven whereby men must be saved. The name of the Lord is a strong tower. The righteous run in and are safe. Every time I call your name. Oh, death, where is your sting? Oh, grave, where is your victory?

be to God who giveth us the victory through Jesus Christ, our Lord. Dead things are still coming alive in the name of Jesus. It didn't stop in Ezekiel 37. It's still happening today. Dry bones still come alive at the name of Jesus. Demons tremble at the name of Jesus. If you ask anything, he said, in my name, I will do it. He said, he's the way, the truth, and the life. No one comes to the Father except through Jesus. He's worthy of glory forever. Something comes out of the grave every time I call your name. Brandon Lake and CC Winans. I Know a Name. Before that, Naomi Rain. One Name. It's all about the name of Jesus.

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1: Greetings, friends. Welcome to The Sound of Faith. I'm Sharon Knotts, thanking you for joining us today because we know faith comes by hearing and hearing by the Word of God. Today's message, One Nation Under God, takes us on an intriguing journey from the Mayflower Compact, the covenant made by those first settlers seeking religious freedom in the New World, to the Declaration of Independence, our nation's birth certificate, to the Constitution, the framework of our freedoms, to the capital city itself, where the proof of our Christian foundation is written in its very cornerstones and walls. This incontrovertible truth, America is one nation under God.
2: But God could not let her go any further until she dealt with her sin. She could go no further until she dealt with her sin. And you see what happened after finally the Civil War was over and all that was behind. What happened? America took off like crazy. They invented the telephone. They invented the Morse code. They invented the car. They invented the airplane. It just went from there. America just bloomed because God had to deal with the sin of slavery. But I want to read to you what Abraham Lincoln wrote during that time. He said, "We have been the recipients of the choicest bounties of heaven. We've been preserved these many years in peace and in prosperity. We have grown in numbers, in wealth, and power as no other nation has ever grown. But we have forgotten God. We have forgotten the gracious hand which preserved us in peace and multiplied and enriched and strengthened us. And we have vainly imagined in the deceitfulness of our hearts that all these blessings were produced by some superior wisdom and virtue of our own. Intoxicated," that's a pretty strong word, "intoxicated and with unbroken success, we have become too self-sufficient to feel the necessity of redeeming and preserving grace, too proud to pray to the God that made us. It behooves us then to humble ourselves before the offended power and to confess our national sins and to pray for clemency and forgiveness." Amen. And God forgave America for the awful, terrible, incomparable, ugly, I can't even think of enough adjectives, sin of slavery. But it took a terrible cost, amen? And even afterwards, how many know it was a long time before this country was really united? And we still deal with a lot of the aftermath to this day. Amen? But let it be known that when a nation humbles itself and prays and confesses its sin, when its leaders go to Washington and confesses the sin, then God will forgive. Amen? And God bless this nation. God forgave and he blessed this nation. Amen? Because they were obedient. They were obedient to God. And God has blessed America, but we are coming to another dark time now in our nation that's just as dark, amen? Just as evil. And saints, we as the church, we have got to stand up. The world's going to do what the world does. Jesus said, "Let the wicked be wicked. Let the filthy be filthy," amen? But we as the church of the Lord Jesus Christ, we have got to stand up. And we've got to say that we're going to pray and repent on behalf of our nation. I want to give you one last quote. And this quote is from Martin Luther King, the champion of the civil rights in our lifetime, who was responsible for much of the laws that were still in place in the South, amen, and across this nation that separated white from black in public places like restaurants and bus stations, etc. We're all aware of that, that he was the champion of that. Amen? So I want to close with his words. They're just short, but they're powerful. We all know about, you know, "I had a dream," but I want you to listen to these words because he's speaking about our nation and about God. "I still believe that standing up for the truth of God is the greatest thing in the world. The end of life is to do the will of God, come what may. And that's why he stood the way that he did, and he paid the price. He paid the price, and he knew he had a very strong possibility of being assassinated. He knew it, but it didn't stop him. Because God had raised him up in his day and his hour and gave him a platform and gave him a voice that everybody listened to. Amen? And he knew that it could cost him his life, and it did. Amen? And so he says, I still believe to stand up for the truth of God's word is what we're here for. This is the whole purpose of our lives, is to stand up for the truth. Amen? And I want to know how many in this church, in this house of God, in this body of Christ will stand up for the truth. Amen. And whether you fly an American flag on your house, amen, or whether you stand up for the truth on your workplace or wherever it is, and certainly in our pulpits, amen. And we need to expect that the attack against us is going to be fierce. So let me say this. You can pray for me all you want. Pray extra. Pray extra more. Amen, because preachers are the next ones on the hit list. Let me qualify that. Preachers who are preaching out against the evil, the iniquity, standing up for the truth, speaking against same-sex marriage, they're the next ones on the hit list. Amen. So you need to pray for those that you see that are standing strong, because they're a large target. Amen. But I'm asking you to pray that the Lord will bless the message. Amen. And that we'll get the ear of people. That we will be, as John said, a voice crying in the wilderness. A wilderness of sin and ungodliness. Amen. So join hands with your neighbors round about you. And let's come into a prayer of agreement. That we are going to be steadfast. That we're going to stand. That we realize it's our time to take the baton. That we have the liberties and the freedoms that we have because great men of old were willing to put their lives on the line. And you know, there's a very interesting thing you might even look up and go Google. At the 56 signers of the Declaration of Independence, the sufferings that many of them had, they lost, many of them lost everything. What they went through, the price that they paid. We don't know about that, we don't think about that, but they paid a price. Are you willing to pay the price, even if it means that your family turns their back on you? So your family may rise up against you. They will, because Jesus said your worst enemies will be that of your household. On your job, you share Christ without losing your job. Don't break the rules. God opens doors, and when he opens them, you can go through them. Don't try to bust your way in, or you could lose your job. And it might not be God's will for that, amen? But God is able to give you wisdom and open doors. Father, we stand before you in your holy house. And like great men and women who have come before us, we stand on their shoulders because they were willing to stand up for the truth, no matter what it cost them. Like your servant said, come what may, we are going to stand up for the truth in this world. And today, Lord, we take the baton willingly and gladly, and we say that we're going to stand up for righteousness, and we're not going to forget that you are the one that has blessed us and prospered us and made us strong. And we see that so many people are turning against you, and they are reviling you and reviling us. But we're not ashamed, and we're not afraid, because Lord, we know you got our back. And we want you to know, Lord, you can count on us. We ask you, Lord, to give us a greater testimony. Give us greater boldness and give us more wisdom. Open doors that no man can open and no man can close. Give us the ear of the one that is truly a seeker of truth. The one that is lost and confused and wants to weigh out. A way out of their sin. And they don't know there's a way out. They're being told you're stuck. God made you that way. and in secretly in their heart, they don't want to be that way. Help us, Lord, to find those people. Lead us to those people, Lord, that want to know the truth and want to know that there is a way out, that you can deliver them and set them free. And Father, we lift up the radio ministry before you, and we ask you that your hand of blessing would be upon it, that you will lead us to the stations you want us to go on, or have them contact us. And Lord, that you will raise up people that will listen and support it. But Lord, we are making our charge before you this day that we will be faithful to support it. Whether, Lord, other people ever write it and give, we're going to support this ministry. It is an open door of evangelism, and we believe it's worthy of our support. It's worthy of our finances. It's worthy of our prayer. And Lord, we ask you to make this ministry a voice crying in the wilderness. Prepare ye the way of the Lord, for your coming is so soon. And we ask you, Lord, to bless and deal with hearts of those who own these stations, because promotion comes from you, Lord God. We're asking divine promotion, not man, divine promotion upon the radio ministry and upon the magazine ministry, that it will continue, and those who find us on the website, that they will be drawn, Lord, on the website, thesoundoffaith.org, that people, if they accidentally come there, that the Holy Spirit will draw them in. Because when we stand before you, we want to come bringing our sheaves, bringing the souls of Baltimore and our state and our country. In Jesus' name, you can count on us. And if you mean that, let the church say, amen. Amen.
1: Amen. I trust you're enjoying this enlightening message about America's Christian Foundation, One Nation Under God. This evidence of America's Christian Foundation is rich, abounding, and incontrovertible. The founding fathers and framers of the Constitution were Bible believers. Yet today, these facts are being disputed and even redacted from our history books. The de-Christianization of America is causing her godly foundation to crumble under the weight of atheism and evolution, abortion, homosexuality, same-sex marriage, and racial hatred. The founding fathers warned God's judgment would come upon this nation if we were ever to abandon our faith in God and the Bible. Friends, that day has come. Scripture says every nation that forgets God shall be turned into hell, and it would be foolish to think that America is the exception. Jesus said a city set on a hill cannot be hid. Washington, D.C. is a city set on a hill. Our Capitol building is called the Hill, the highest seat of government on the planet, the emblem of liberty and freedom, the ideal of human government. Decisions made on the Hill have far-reaching powers and influence, and when we examine the physical buildings and monuments in Washington, we quickly see they are inscribed with scriptures and petitions to God. The voices of her founders still speak today in the city that cannot be hid. One Nation Under God will take you through the Christian facts of America's founding. It can be ordered on CD for a love gift of $10 or more for the radio ministry. 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

there is an outpouring of the Holy Spirit at Faith Love Outreach Church, located at 1630 Germantown Avenue in Philadelphia, Pennsylvania. The hand of God is on this church. Steve LaFrieda, who is the servant prophet and pastor of Faith Love Outreach Church, cordially invites you to Sunday morning worship services starting at 11:30 a.m. You are also invited to Monday's intercessory prayer meeting at 7 p.m. and Wednesday's Bible study at 7:30 p.m. The servant prophet Pastor Steve LaFrieda is also on WTMR every Monday morning at 9:30.

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1: Well, I want to give you my shared revelation and perspective of the rubber band. Hello. I want to do away with that spirit of uselessness. I want to war against the spirit of uselessness. Hello? Are y'all hearing me? I thank God for all the angels that are here binding up and warring against every spirit of uselessness that brings forth a useless life, that brings forth useless feelings, feelings of uselessness. Come on here. Are y'all listening?
2: Yes, sir.
1: I speak light because the Bible says that God's word gives us light. The entrance of God's word, the entrance of the revelations of God gives us light, illumination. Come on here, people. Whoa. I want you to get from this how to cooperate with the power of God in your life, the work of God in your life, because the work of God in your life, the power of God in your life is already against the spirit of uselessness. Hello? Are y'all listening? Whoa. You know, the rubber band is useless if it's not stretched. Let me say this to this side over here. The rubber band is useless if it's not stretched. The rubber band is useless if it's not stretched. Hello? You can have a drawer full of rubber bands all you want, but until you use that rubber band is in your drawer and it's not fulfilling its purpose. It's useless. Hello? Are y'all listening?
3: Yes.
1: I want to change your perspective around the word that some people use with complaining. Oh, this is stretching. Oh, I'm being stretched. Well, you're being taken from being a useless person. You're being moved from uselessness to the place of purpose. Hello? To fulfilling the purpose that why you're alive. Oh my goodness. Hello? I said I'm warring against that spirit, and the angels of God is here, and the fire of God is here to war against those forces and those spirits of uselessness. Hello? I even see the power of God, the acts of God. I can see the acts, A-X of God, that's even cutting that generational line, that vine that produces uselessness. Hello? Are y'all hearing me? Whoa. And so that means that we must get better at cooperating with the Holy Spirit. Come on, let me hear you say, Holy Spirit. Thank you for helping me to get better at cooperating with you, cooperating with you, cooperating with you. Now, why am I introducing the Holy Spirit? See, because this rubber band is not going to stretch on its own, is it? I, a third party, have to stretch the rubber band. The Holy Ghost is the third party in your life. Father, Son, who?
2: Holy Ghost.
1: And it is His responsibility, oh my goodness, hello, to move us from a place of being useless into a place of being useful, coming into our purpose, understanding our purpose, fulfilling our purpose. Oh my goodness, I'm the only one excited about this? So that's why you must change your perspective around the word stretch. Oh, this is so stretching. Oh, I'm being stretched. Oh, stop looking at me like that.
2: Hello.
1: Huh? Hello. Hmm? Hello? You're trying to get away from the stretching. Run from the stretching. Oh, the stretching is not of God. Oh, no. I'm uncomfortable. Well, it's because your perspective is off.
2: Hello? Yes, sir.
1: Hello? It's because your perspective is off and probably your education is off.
2: Hello?
1: Hello? I can feel y'all now. Some of y'all are so uncomfortable. You're uncomfortable because I'm talking about the stretching and how, and talking about maybe your lack of cooperating with the Holy Ghost. See, this, okay. Is there, can that rubber band stretch itself?
2: No, it cannot.
1: It needs a third party.
2: Yeah,
1: hello? Why do I say a third party? First of all, now, I could be the third party, I guess, but I would probably be the first party if I created it.
2: Okay.
1: Right?
2: Correct.
1: Okay.
2: Correct.
1: All right? But God created you.
2: Yeah.
1: Then through Jesus Christ, he redeemed you.
2: Ooh.
1: Oh, no. Then Jesus said, I'm going to give you the Holy Ghost that's going to help you. Oh, that's the third party. Well, I can't take no more. I can't take this. I can't, and you know that is also connected to the experience of stretching. Hello? That's connected. Yes, it is.
2: Hello.
1: To the experience of stretching. I can't take this no more. I can't take this no more.
2: Hello.
1: Well, the third party know how much you can take.
3: Okay.
1: Hello? The third party know how much you can take. You see this? This is a rubber band. This is a rubber band. The third party know how much you could take. The third party know who you are. When we break, it's because you done took matters into your own hands. When we break, it's because you done incorporated a different third party. So that third party is gonna, now I don't like when rubber bands pop. That third party is gonna keep on like, and you're gonna be like, more, more. And then you're left with, see there, I told you. See there, I told you. But let me tell you, you need to check your third party. Hello?
2: Okay.
1: Are y'all listening? See, because the third party, oh my goodness, let me run back up here and get another one. Hello? Come on, will you do this with me? I bind that spirit of uselessness. And I welcome cooperation
2: with
1: Holy Spirit. See, because he's the third party. He knows Jesus gave him to you to help continue to develop you, train you, lead you, guide you. Hello, to make sure that you are the best useful you. Oh, my goodness. I love this. Okay, let me see if this side over here is excited. So that you could be the best what? Useful you. Stop being so concerned about being everybody else. What? The best useful you. Whoa. And it's going to come with the... Because see, when you're being stretched, you are being moved into your usefulness. When you're being stretched, your usefulness is being exposed. Hello. And when you're being stretched, your potential is being revealed. You, looking at this rubber band just like this, don't know its potential. You have to guess at it. You can only assume. You can only guess. And when a third party is in charge of your life, the wrong third party, see, it's guessing. And that's why you break. That's why you have a breakdown. That's why you get depressed and frustrated. That's why you throw your hands up and you want to give up on life. And because the wrong third party, see, because the wrong third party is not going off of the information of God. But Holy Ghost goes off of the information of God Almighty because he knows the mind of God Almighty. Are y'all hearing me? And so he already knows. Like, I can't take no more. And the Holy Ghost is like, yeah, I'm going to reveal something to you. I'm going to reveal how big you are. I'm going to reveal how much potential God put in you. I'm going to reveal how much might God put in you. Whoa. Hello. I'm going to reveal to you the largeness of your talent, the largeness of your skill. Hello. And you're like, yeah, you're like, Lord, Lord. And the Lord says, okay. So then let me stretch you. Lord, can I do it without the stretching? Well, that's why he's raised up vessels like me. Because you may not hear him saying no, but I'm in your face to say he's saying no. Hello? Are you here? Wow. The stretching. Y'all up here listening?
3: Yes.
1: Like, oh. But it's good for you. Your potential is being revealed. You're learning more about yourself. You're learning more about yourself. Hello? You're learning. You cannot learn about yourself staying in this form. Now, for those who are looking at the video, I know I'm all over the place. I'm showing her the rubber band in this form. You can't. You need another element, party introduced into it that knows the will of God for your life. Hello? That has your best interest at hand. Now, I am primarily to right now talk about Holy Ghost.
2: Yes.
1: And then your stretching is revealing your assignment. Hello? Now, okay, this might be, hold your hand up, this might be one assignment, but the stretching reveals your assignment. Whoa, are y'all listening to me? The stretching helps you to get in touch with your capacity. See, your assignment reveals your capacity. And the one who is the third party, hello, is also God. Because you know, Holy Ghost is God. See? And he helps you to learn something about your potential, your capacity. Come on, Apostle, hold this microphone. Now, my hand on this side can only give us so big. But see? He helps you be able to see. Whoa. So that you can make the right choice. But that one who's the enemy of our soul, he doesn't know. He's only assuming. He has put you in one category. They all those things that God made. Because, you know, the devil hates us. He's not on our side. He's not out for us. But look, see? But let me show you what they both have in common when it's just like this. What are they? Useless. Oh, rubber bands. We already know they're rubber band. But no matter what size they are, when they're all just like this, they both have what in common?
4: They're useless.
1: Useless. I war against, bind up, cast out that tormenting spirit, even in the bloodline of uselessness. Hello? And I hope faith is coming for you to understand the stretching. The stretching. The stretch. Your usefulness is revealed through the
3: stretching.
1: Just leave me alone. Look, this is how we are. Accept me the way I am. But what does that mean? Huh? Huh? Just accept me. I need you to accept me the way I am. Well, do you know that at the very core of that statement is uselessness? At the very core of that statement, at the very root of that statement, is the working of remaining uselessness. Useless.
4: Hello.
1: Come on, get St. John chapter 15 so y'all can say he showed us something in the Bible. Are y'all hearing? See, we need to find out the origin of that statement, because we will quote it in situations. Don't even understand the origin of the statement. Why does that statement exist? You know, God don't even leave you as you is. He don't. If he did, he's going to have to apologize to every single person in the Bible who he's ever transformed. If God leaves you as you are, he's going to have to take 2 Corinthians 5:17. Isn't it 2 Corinthians? He's going to have to take that out of the Bible. It says, therefore, if any man be in Christ, he's a what? New creature. He would have to erase that. Hello? Are you listening? He would have to erase what is written in Romans chapter 6. And I love the book of Romans. Romans chapter 6. I love all the books of the Bible, but some of them really stand out to me. Romans chapter 6 and Romans chapter 8 reveal this. When Jesus died, you died right along with Jesus. And when Jesus was resurrected, you was resurrected, not the same, but in the newness of life. See, I got all this proof. Y'all rather believe what people are saying and what they put on these blogs than believe what the Word of God says. God don't even leave you the same. Just accept me the way I am. What does that mean? You need to find out what does that mean. And you know what it mainly means? I mean, so accept me that I mean. Love me mean or don't love me at all. Because if you love me while I mean, that means you really love me, really? What? Love you, and mean? See, we ain't talking about the love of God that comes. Don't confuse this. Yes. What? You know good and well when you're saying that to somebody, you're trying to win the argument. Yep. You know, I'm nasty, so listen, you just take me at it. And y'all know, oh my goodness, you know how it is if you've been with that person for any amount of years. You know? You know, when you first met me, I was this way. So now, well, excuse me, when I first met you, I was a little ignorant. I didn't have as much knowledge as I do now. See, excuse me, now I'm really woke. You're going to remember this message when you look at that rubber band. Hello? A drawer full of rubber bands. And what? They're useless. Hello? They're useless until they perform and function in the manner in which they were created. Okay, this was created so that it can what? Stretch. And it's useful in the
2: stretching.
1: Okay. Uh-oh. Thank you. She said it's useful in the stretching mode when it's stretched. Hello? When it's stretched. All right, come on. What does St. John 15:1 say really quick? Come
3: on. I am the true vine.
1: I am the true vine. And this is Jesus, right?
3: Yes.
1: Okay, come on.
3: And my Father is the husbandman.
1: And my Father is the husbandman. Come on.
3: Every branch
1: in me that what?
3: Beareth not fruit, he taketh away.
1: Oh, my goodness. Now, listen. Now, we're talking about the stretching and the rubber band, but this is, I can't go into the purging because, oh, my word, we really don't like that.
2: Hello.
1: We really, see, Hello. Listen. You can't be all who God wants you to be if he can't pull something off of you. Your claim to be all this and all that as a believer, you're a mighty Christian. But when you run from the purging and the stretching, I got a different view and I got something different to say about you. Hello? Whoa. The purging is also revealing that there's more of you to be revealed. There's more of you to, that there's more productivity to come from you. Hello? Are y'all hearing this? Come on, what does it say?
3: Every branch in me that beareth not fruit, he taketh away.
1: Who takes it away? See, y'all don't like this, the Father. Didn't Jesus? The Father is God. But you know, I want y'all to be able to trust the Bible.
2: Okay.
1: It's okay to quote what the scriptures say.
2: All right.
1: That's all right. Okay.
4: Yeah.
1: Y'all quote what these other people say.
2: Yeah.
1: Hello. Y'all know, boy, y'all know the linebackers and what size they are, how much they weigh. Y'all know the starters of the Lakers and. But you know what I'm saying, right? Yeah. They know the size sneaker they wear. Huh? Every branch in me that beareth not what?
3: Fruit.
1: He taketh
3: away.
1: He taketh
3: away.
1: So let me bring it back on the rubber band. How many popped rubber bands do you have in your drawer? How many popped rubber bands are you using? How has it been proved to you when that rubber band breaks, pops, and you try to tie it back together? Has it been proven to you that it's still what?
2: Useless.
1: Because as soon as you try to, then what happened? Even faster. Quicker. Whoa. Hello. Every branch in me that beareth not
3: fruit,
1: you have been created to bear fruit. See, you have been created to be successful. Oh my goodness. That's a good confession to say over yourself. Come on.
3: I have been created to be successful.
1: Hello? You are created to be what?
4: Successful.
1: You are, listen, it's written. It's written. It's written. It's in your Christian DNA. Whoa. Successful. Fruitful. Productive. Are you hearing? But even though we're talking about the rubber band today and the stretching, still, it's going to also include the purging, the picking. See, this is how we are. He picking on me. You know that, Ron. You know that's real. He picking on me. He, doctor looking at me, he picking on me. That message was for me. He picking on me. Well, God still gives us a third party. I really would like to say a fourth party, but most of the time the language is about a third party. Third party app, third party this, hello. Are you third party software?
2: Yes, sir.
1: But did you know the preacher is still a part of the third party process?
2: Oh, yes.
1: Because God said, how shall they know without a what?
4: A preacher.
1: See?
2: Yes. Hello.
1: Hello.
2: Hello.
1: Did you hear that message? He was picking on me. But then hopefully you got somebody who has some sense in your life to tell you, well, according to the Bible, that's a good thing. Because whatever was picked off of you, now it's going to enable you to bring forth what? More fruit. Whoa.
2: Hallelujah.
1: Come on here.
2: Yes, sir.
1: Whoa.
2: Hello.
1: And I'm quite sure if, I don't know, not really. I was going to say, I'm quite sure if I was the tree, I might say that the picking, purging, I might. But then now I'm thinking about it, not the tree. It wouldn't really complain about being purged. Nor would the rubber band be complaining about being stretched. Because the rubber band would have the knowledge of now I'm being useful. And the tree would be able to say, now I'm coming to the place that I can bring forth more.
2: Hello. Hello. Yes, sir. Hello.
1: Are y'all here?
4: Yes.
1: Let this transformation take place in our mind. Let this transformation of our perspective, let it happen in the name of Jesus. Are y'all hearing? Okay, look, it says every branch in me.
3: Every branch in me that beareth not fruit,
1: what
3: he taketh away.
1: Uh-huh.
3: And every branch that beareth fruit.
1: And every branch that beareth fruit, what does he do?
3: He purgeth it.
1: What?
3: Purgeth it.
1: What?
3: Purgeth it.
1: Leave me alone. I'm perfect. I don't need no help.
5: Hello. Hello.
1: Well, God says, okay, well, if you got two pieces of fruit, I want to add a third piece. Come on. And then the other process that he does along with that is the
5: stretching.
1: Mm. Hello. Have you ever, come on, y'all know how people run it down to you. You know, I do this, I do this, I do this, I do that. And while they're saying that to you, you really they're implying, leave me alone. Be satisfied with what you see or else. See, and this is the part that gets me. I'm so looking forward to more of the manifestation of the power of God, because your or else does not frighten God. See, that's why in these last days, one of the seven spirits of the Lord that's going to also be manifested and restored is the fear of the Lord.
5: Hello.
1: Because those erroneous things about us, those erroneous mindsets and unbeliefs and those erroneous beliefs that are supported by demonic forces and supported by devilish philosophy and devilish wisdoms, it comes with, well, how do you say that word? It comes with those.
6: An ultimatum.
1: See that? I'm blessed. Yeah. Not only do I have help, but I have beautiful help.
5: Yeah.
1: Thank God for the stretching.
6: Yes.
1: Hello. See, you men in here, if you want to be married, you want to stay married for a long time, then you got to cooperate with the stretching.
5: Yeah. Yes.
1: Did you hear what I said?
5: Yes, sir.
1: You got what?
5: Hello.
1: Hello. I love taking my wife with me. Because the people who know, they go, okay, he doing right.
5: I'm a witness. Yes, sir.
1: Hello. You want to know one of the ways that people know if that man is doing right? He look at that woman.
6: Yeah.
1: People look at that woman.
5: Yeah.
1: See, and let me tell you something. This is about it's something about a woman. All you can put all the makeup on that you want. You can't hide that. You can't hide that misery, that sadness, that gloominess. Put all that stuff on. Whoa.
5: Hello.
1: But you know, for men, you might need to be stretched into complimenting your wife all the time.
6: All right.
1: All the time. All the time.
6: Yeah.
1: You might need to be stretched into serving your wife all the time instead of being served.
6: Uh-oh.
1: You might need to be stretched into being a considerate man instead of a demanding man. So thank you, sweetheart. What's that word?
6: Ultimatum.
1: What? I am looking so forward to more and more of the manifestation of the fear of the Lord, because we bring that same attitude into church.
5: Hello.
1: Come on, stop it.
5: Hello.
1: Y'all know that's how we are?
5: Oh, yes, yes.
1: Come on.
5: Hello. Yes.
1: We outgrow the wisdom of our teachers.
5: Yep, hello. Hello. Yes, sir.
1: Whoa. Did you see that?
5: Yes, sir.
1: So there is a place, right?
5: Yes.
1: So which one are you? Are you sitting in the chair? Are you sitting in the chair like this? Or are you experiencing
6: usefulness? I'm experiencing the stretching.
1: The stretching.
6: Yes.
1: Come on, thank you, Lord.
6: Thank you, Lord.
1: For the stretching.
6: For the stretching.
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0: I will bless the Lord at all times. His praise shall continually be in my mouth. Good morning. Bishop Martha Mount Research of God in Christ, located at 6401 Oak Guns Avenue, the West Oak Lane section of Philadelphia, greet you on this Monday morning. Another day that the Lord has made, and we're rejoicing and being glad in it. Will you allow me to go right to the teaching? With the COVID-19 and the pandemic just about passed, but it's taken the lives of millions in the United States and millions more around the globe, we find yet millions are homeless, millions lack of food, depression is threatening, and millions out of work. Even when it comes to religion, many in our churches have come to question. Some is saying, is all this righteous living, doing good, following the book, going to church, trying to live right, is it really necessary? Does it pay off? Is there any value to it? Does it really make a difference? You can see the conclusion of many has come to. We find our cities and towns have become wild west places, shooting and killing in our streets, robbery, carjacking, drugs, murder, just about everywhere. Crime is on the increase. Drugs are sold even to our elementary children. Guns and mass shooting and killing is part of the day society. Even many strong saints have become weak. Churches that had once full are now one quarter or one half full. Midweek and all-night prayer meetings are gone. And like the days of Judges, it says everyone doing whatsoever seemed right in their own eyes. If you want to get in an argument, ask someone, why don't they come to church? The question is asked in many circles. Many years of self-denial, living clean and right, doing the Bible thing. Was it? Is it profitable for me? I denied and gave up all to God, almost like the 73rd writer of the book of Psalms. Have I been wasting my time, taking time to be good? Many have come to Simon Peter's question that we find in Matthew's 19. Listen, Master, we have left everything to follow you. What will we get out of it? Or in plain language, what's in it for me? My brothers and sisters, of all the disciples of Jesus, none is more real than Peter. You talk about keeping it real, as the young people say. Well, Apostle Peter specialized in keeping it real. Now, Apostle John might go down in history as the beloved disciple, he who laid his head on Jesus' chest. James and John, brothers, are known for dropping their net and following Jesus. Levi or Matthew, the IRS agent, is the one who made him a great feast and invited their publican friends. Judas Iscariot is he who betrayed Jesus, sold him for 30 pieces of silver. Philip and Bartholomew, two quiet ones, but of all the disciples, none seemed to display most people's humanism more than Peter. You see, he grew up in the ghettos. He was of a quick mouth and a quick temper, carried a switchblade, if you will, saved, but get a man he a cuss, spoke things he didn't fully understand. He had faults, but he was real. So no wonder it was Peter who spoke up in verse 27 of chapter 19 of St. Matthew. Master, we have forsaken all and follow you. What shall we have therefore? Or the language, what's in it for me? Can you get any more realer than that? All right, Jesus, I left my boats, I left my nets and fish. I've been walking these dirty roads with you now for months. I've been sleeping outdoors, eating whenever I can and sometimes nothing. Been fooling around with the multitudes of people, moving from city to city, town to town, like gypsies. Don't get me wrong, Master, I'm not complaining. I just want to know at the end of the day, what's in it for me? Are you still with me? God bless. Very few of us in here are listening, if you would be perfectly honest, have not one time or another said or at least thought as Peter did. All this denying oneself, living clean, taking down, living holy, surrendering your will, holding your mouth shut. At the end of the day, what's in it for me? Can anybody relate to what I'm saying? Some will tell you, shame on you for asking when what you're leaving is so little of what you will receive. I know scripturally our rewards will exceed our finest dreams. Everlasting life is ours. A mansion in heaven is ours. Sitting around the throne is ours. Wearing right robes is ours. No more sickness, no more crying, no more death. All of these is promises from God. Nevertheless, with all this being true, most of us still ponder every now and then. We left all. What's in it for me? May I stop and thank Brother Peter for asking this question. Let me answer this question by putting out how Christ rewards faithfulness and servitude. Let me at least name three major things. I need a citizen, senior citizen, to help me with this. Well, number one, to the sold-out Christian, Jesus rewards him or her with a sense of companionship. Can I say that again? With a sense of companionship. Many women of all ages will tell you it is Jesus' sense of companionship that fortifies one's spirit. To know that I am not alone, but Jesus is with me, is major. Are you hearing me? Major, major. The harsh punishment in prison is not that you are locked in or cells with locked doors, but when they really want to punish you, they put you in a cell all by yourself, separated from all other human beings, solitary confinement, they call it. That loneliness is tough. Tough. Tough. Was it not up above my head? I hear music in the air, senior citizens. Was it not he walks with me and talks with me and tells me I'm his own senior citizen? Was it not? Nobody knows the trouble I see. Nobody knows but Jesus that kept you in the age group during the hard slavery years. You promised that I'll never leave you nor forsake you. I'll be with you always, even to the end of the age, kept one from falling over. Your sense of companionship. I just says, I don't worry about the water, nor the height of the flood, nor the heat of the fire, because the promise that I received from God, that he will be with me. That's the one thing that keeps me steady. Yes, the sense of companionship, to live with assurance. No weapon formed against me shall prosper. Like the sheep says, though I walk through the valley of the shadow of death, I will fear no evil, for his rod and his staff comfort me. Because of my sense of companionship helps to keep one from a mental breakdown. Yes, money can't buy this. In fact, that you're never alone. How did they pin it, Mrs. Martin, in your writing? I sing because I'm happy. I sing because I'm free. For his eyes is on the sparrow, and I know he watches me. Yes, that's what I'm talking about. The sense of companionship. You cannot put a price on that. That's one of the major things that is given to the believer who lives for Jesus Christ. Uh-oh, my time is up. We're going to continue this point number two on Wednesday. So whatever you do, don't you dare not be with me on Wednesday of this week. Father, we thank you for your loving kindness, your tender mercy, and all your manifold blessings. We thank you for knowing us and being with us when everything seemed to be falling apart and the bottom is falling out. But we can still make it, because you promised that you'd be with us in the sixth trouble and the seventh trouble. You won't forsake us. And so because of the promise of companionship, we're never, never, never alone. We praise your name. We honor you. We bless you for blessing us and giving us the assurance that we can make it because of who you are. Ask you to bless your people here, there, and everywhere. In the name of the Father, name of the Son, in the name of the Holy Spirit, may this be the best days of their life. We thank you in Jesus' name. Amen.
1: 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Steve Lafreda is a servant and follower of our Lord Jesus Christ. 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
2: Fill me with your power. Yes, it's an hour of power. Yes, it is a prophetic hour. And I'm very happy to let you know that God is up to something. And one of the sons of Issachar, they knew what the season was and what Israel ought to do. They knew the times and the season. And we're living in a season where God is asking us to once again to enter into a strong prayer life. Strong prayer life, because the anointing will increase as you pray. As you pray and intercede and intervene for others, God is asking for that, because he's at the right hand of the Father, ever making intercession. And there comes a place, there comes a time and a place that you move into that place alongside Jesus, and you're in one accord with him, with the spirit of intercession. And God does want revival, and he does want his people walking free. He does want his people walking holy. And I give him God praise, and I give him God, you hear that word, holy. The kingdom of God's not meat and drink, but it's righteousness, peace, and joy. And we know that's Romans 14, 17. And God just bring a holiness to the church. Jesus, who knew no sin, became sin that we might become the righteousness of God in Christ Jesus. Yes, we are the righteousness of God, and we have he imputed his nature into us. And it says, now faith is the substance. God put some spiritual substance in you. I give God the praise. I give God the glory. We got some peace is a substance of God. It's a heavenly substance that he placed in us. Yes. He blew his nature in us, just like he blew into Adam, and he became a living soul. That same breath of God is Ruach, the Spirit of God, and he blown that into us because we are sons of God. We are like him. We are to represent him. So the way we represent him is by his Spirit living in us and understanding that God is in us, and God is so awesome. He's so big. If you have a God-inside mind, it's really awesome. Be God inside of mind. I'm God inside of minded. And I give God the praise. And then you know the Holy Ghost is there. And then you know the grace of God is there. And you know that no weapon formed against you shall prosper. And every tongue that rises up against you in judgment will be found in the wrong. You know that you're walking in the anointing. And you know that you're walking in the glory. The glory is pretty cool. And it's different than a crossover. And it's different than a turnaround anointing. But what God's doing, he's taking a church over. It's a takeover anointing. That's the word I'm going to use, takeover. He's taking his church back. He's taking your life back. The Spirit is coming on us so strong so that we represent him, that we give him all the glory and all the power goes to God. What a mighty Savior we have. We have a mighty God. Yes. Yes, I do want to give some type of lesson, but when I got on this air, what happened was I didn't want to be on the radio. So I didn't want to be on the radio because I was doing some things, but God has an idea that's higher than our ideas. So one day I'm praying. This is a true story. I'm praying. I asked the people I put in charge of the prayer thing. I says, can I pray for evangelism? And because when I give something to somebody, I like to respect that. And they go, yeah. And I heard that. I said, I want to do it in a different way. And I heard the word radio. So I contact this station and I had to meet. I knew Tyrone from 42 years ago, maybe even more, and I met him on a bus that I was going to try to support another pastor, and he was there, And he says, here's my number, call it. And he's studying to, you know, he's studying to do something else. And so as soon as I got that prompt from God, since I was a, it was an audible voice. It was an audible voice that said radio. I instantly obeyed less than a second, less than, if you can split a second down to, even less, so fast. I said, yes, Lord. It was like when Peter caught all them fishes. It was like a year's supply of fishes. And then Jesus goes, I'm going to teach you to be a fisher of men. He says, follow me. He didn't even consider the cost. He didn't consider all them fishes. He just followed Jesus. And I understand that, because when the Spirit comes all over you and says something to you, it's not you. It's the Holy Spirit. And the Holy Spirit is like what I'm saying. It's a takeover anointing. He's getting people back into their designated place. I think about, well, I'm not going to jump there yet. I'm going to tell you that Jacob, he in Genesis 28:15 says, I'm going to be with you till you get to your designated place. And then I'm going to be with you when you come back. And he got a name change. That was Genesis 28:15. He got the name change in Genesis 32. He says, I'll no longer call you. Don't call yourself Jacob. Call yourself Israel. Power with God. Someone's going on this line, someone's going to get power with God. Power with God and power with man. So we're talking about, right now, we're talking about a rhema word. When God gives you a word, that's it. That's it. So when I get on the radio, it's God put me there. God will keep me there. His grace is sufficient. I don't have to sweat it. I don't sweat it at all. I did sweat a little bit when I said I had to meet all these people. And I go, man, I got to meet Miss Debbie. And Miss Debbie says, you got to meet the CEO. And I go, man, I thought I was going into the principal's office. When I went to the CEO, I go, Lord, have mercy. Jesus. Because anyhow, so I go in there, and I see, when I felt Michael was trying to analyze me, I say, Mike, all I can tell you is that God told me to get on the radio. And that's it. And then he left. I think he left me alone after that. I think when it came, we'd be all right. So I got a lot of favor. That's favor of the Lord. So I this voice comes to me Thursday morning, Thursday evening. I spontaneously went to, I knocked at the door of the radio station. Tyrone's eyes was like, what's he here? He's trying to analyze me. So I have a prophetic hour that I do for 1,000 days nonstop. So I just did it there. I just did it there, and he's looking at me, and he tells me what to do. And then Friday, I'm signing a contract. And I go, wow, man, look at God. Look what he can do. So what I'm telling you the story is because God got a suddenly to somebody out there. This is the season of suddenlies. I'm giving God the praise. This is a word out there. It's just like the 2 Kings 7, 1 through 3. The four leopards were there, and he says, why sit here and die? He says, we go back, we die, but we go forward, maybe our enemies will take care of us. But there was abundance. God has abundance in so many ways. He's got abundance for you, abundance of joy, abundance of health, abundance. He's got abundance for you. Hallelujah. Abundance, oh man, walking in the abundance of thanksgiving. So I'm thinking about hope right now, Romans 15:13. I want to finish my story here. Romans 15:13 says, the God of all hope, the God of hope,

God of all hope. Fill you with joy and peace in your believing by the Holy Spirit. So the Holy Spirit will give he will give you that hope. And hope is like an anchor. Hope has a helmet. Hope is where you put your vision in. Hope is a great expectation. And he says, while you're hoping, a lot of people, while you're hoping, you got to wait. While you're hoping, you can have a praise. You don't have no anxiety. You don't have no depression. You don't have nothing but joy and peace in your hoping. And then it goes on, that you may abound in hope. Then I think about that word abounding, you know, and then it tells us in Colossians 2:6-7, it says, now that Lord Jesus, I give God the praise. So you can abound in thanksgiving. I'll read that one to you. I want to continue to talk to you by the Spirit. I'm going to keep going, but Colossians, I don't ever want to misquote anything or leave one little word out. So I'm going to go to Colossians. Come on, baby. Let's go to Colossians. Ephesians. Let's go. Come on. Philippians. Come on. Here we go. Colossians. What do I say? I want to do Colossians. What? 2:6-7. Okay, here we go. 2:6-7. Why do I want to do it? Because the word abounding is in there. Okay, 6 says, as ye have therefore received Christ Jesus the Lord, so walk in him, rooted, here we go, and built up in him, and established in faith, as you have been taught, abounding therein with thanksgiving. Man, I want to thank the Lord. If you can thank him in advance, you're going to have it. Now faith is a substance. See, there? Now faith is the substance of things hoped for, the evidence of things not seen. Yes, and without faith, it's impossible to please God. He that cometh to God must believe that he is. And then when you look at Matthew 19:26, it says, with man, it's impossible. With God, all things are possible. And Gabriel and Mary had a little talk, and they said, you're going to be carrying the Son of God. It's even been prophesied in Isaiah 7:14, the virgin's going to be carrying Jesus, and he's going to call his name Jesus. And I thank God, oh, God is so awesome. God, Jesus is God, and he is perfectly man. Oh, God, I give God the praise. And he's so awesome. He's so powerful. He did it all. He did it all. He paid it all for you. He did it all. He did it all. He gets all the glory and all the praise and all honor goes to God. He is doing it all. He's working something in you that's well-pleasing. Hebrews 13:20-21. It is God working in you. Philippians 2:13. It's God working in you both to will and do his good pleasure. It is a God thing. It is not a personality thing. It's a God thing. This next kind of revival is a God thing. It's a spirit thing. It's God taking over. God's visiting this earth, and he's visiting America, and he's visiting Philadelphia. And what he's looking at is to bring revival. He's looking to bring us together in unity. Unity. Unity is a big word. Endeavor to keep the unity of the Spirit in the bond of peace. I give God the praise. And says, how good and pleasant it is for a brother to dwell together in unity. But what God's really saying is that he says, just like me and the Father are one, I'm going to make you one. That the world may see that I have came. Because the world is looking for some place where they demonstrate agape love and unity. Wow. Come on. Come on, somebody. Come on. Unity and love. Wow. Tolerating is one thing, but having it's called koinonia. When you have koinonia, it's like brotherly love that takes it to the next level. And even in Peter, it talks about addition. Add to your faith, virtue. Add to your virtue, knowledge. It goes on to self-control, and it's in 1 Peter 1. I guess I will read that as well. But we're walking in the Spirit. They that are led by the Spirit, they are the sons of God. Sons of God are spiritual people. It says, do not be drunk with wine, but be filled with the Holy Ghost, speaking to yourselves in psalms, hymns, and spiritual songs. The baptism of the Holy Spirit is what they were waiting for on the day of Pentecost in Acts 1:4. They don't want you to wait for the promise. Because there's one, John, they goes on to explain that John said, there's one coming after me that will baptize you with the Holy Ghost and fire. And we thank God that fire represents holiness. Fire represents not only holiness, but it represents power and even enlightenment.

0: fire, you'll see your way. Yeah, and Jesus had fire. Yes, he had bronze legs. That should tell you something. Bronze, brass. And then it goes down to his feet. And his feet had fire. His eyes had fire. Jesus is full of fire. So if you get close to Jesus, you should have some fire. Come on. And if you and then you see that when you pray the Ephesians prayer, it says the God of our Lord Jesus Christ, the Father of glory. So you get close to Jesus, and you get close. Jesus, who is the King of glory? Say Jesus. And then he's the Lord of glory over there in James. So when you get close to God, you will be walking in fire and in the glory. In this last day, you'll be walking in the gifts of the Spirit. You'll be walking in agape love. You'll be walking in unity. Don't say you're walking in unity when you can't even get along. Wow. In the name of Jesus, I give God the praise. I give God. God's going to have a church, you know, but where there's unity. Unity. I'm just saying unity because that's in John 17:21. It says, I pray that they be one even as we are one. I give God the praise. Oh, yeah, we hear rain outside. If you're in Philadelphia, you hear rain. Can you imagine being soaked with the Holy Ghost, totally soaked and refreshed and revived in the Holy Spirit? Wow. That's what he's going to soak you. You know what soaking is? You put some worship music on and you just soak in the presence of God. God's going to have people that are so fired up, so full of fire. So I was telling a story about how I got on the radio for a simple reason to say God is a God of suddenness. Get that right. God is a God of suddenness, and God's about to shift you, and he's going to get you saying is going to get you an alignment to your assignment, and this shift is a takeover, is where God gets all the glory, and it's not a work of a flesh, it's not a work of a personality, it's the work of the Spirit, and the Spirit of the living God is going to be moving and is moving and is creating a new order of things. The new order of things is let God be God, trust him. You know what? When God's going to put you in such a position that you got to trust him, trust the Holy Spirit. The Holy Spirit is your friend. You know, Jesus says, I no longer call you servants. I call you friends. Friends, they share secrets. And God says, I'm going to share my secrets to you. We are to walk by revelation knowledge, not sense knowledge. Sense knowledge is your senses. So what do you got? You got taste. Yeah, that's one. You got smell. It's two. You got eyesight, three. You got hearing, four. And touch, five. We go by revelation knowledge. I'm giving God all the praise, and I'm giving him all the glory. Let me tell you something. This shift will shift. It's a shift. It's a prophetic shift. Like I tell you, I'm going to tell you different ways. I'm going to tell you some attitudes for you, this new season. It is a new season. I'm going to be able to share some things with you. Like, ask God for 15 months. For the new thing, and this is the first in the shift. You wait until let me finish before I go into this word. I want to finish the rhema word. Powerful. When God puts a rhema word in you, he speaks something to you. Like when he told Paul, I don't want you to go here to Asia. I don't want you to go over here. And then he saw the messianic, saw a vision and messianic call. And he heard that he was supposed to go to Macedonia, which is in near Philippi. And the church was founded there. Lillian was there. He preached, and they got saved in the household. There was a demon there. And Paul and Silas ended up in jail because they cast out the demon. And it was a money-making thing. And so they didn't know about this doctrine, of signs, wonders, and miracles. And there were a lot of people are threatened over that. And so the religious people, that it's called us, a religious spirit, and Paul didn't have no religious spirit, but he cast out that demon in the name of Jesus. And that lady that was, she was soothsaying, she had a familiar spirit. He cast it out. He had Paul and Silas end up in jail. And you know the story where they were in jail, they were praying, and they were praising. They were praying and praising. They were praying and praising. When they prayed and they praised, God sent an earthquake, and see, again, I'm trying to tell you, he sent a settlement to them that it popped open doors. God's going to pop open some doors for you. They're just going to pop. popping open. Oh, my God. And then Jesus, Jesus, Jesus, Savior, Savior, Savior. And then the handcuff cuffs came off. God's loosening people now through prayer and praise. You're going to see a deliverance ministry pop up. Yeah, demons are going to have to go in the name of Jesus. Yes, we got authority. We have exousia, which means we have authority, and we have dunamis, which means power. And we have authority over the demons. Even Psalm 5 tells us we were created a little lower than the angels. But when you look up that word, it's Elohim. We were created a little lower than God. Matter of fact, Psalm 82:6 says that we are sons of God. We are. And then John 10:34 tells us that, doesn't your scripture say that we are gods because they were criticizing Jesus? It's not a big thing, but as much as receive him, to them give you power to become sons of God. Yes, we are sons of God on this earth, and we're to represent Jesus, and we're to represent the Father, just like Jesus did. And that's why there's going to be signs, wonders, and miracles. So I just want to get over the rhema words. Now I'm going to give you a rhema word. And on this line, there's going to be some healing, and there's going to be some sudden. So when Paul and Silas up there, they got it suddenly because there was this earthquake and things are happening. Things are starting to happen. I'm telling you, the best days are in front of you. There's a shift. And we're going to talk about attitudes to get into your shift. The one thing is, okay, we accepted Christ. If thou shalt confess with thy mouth the Lord Jesus Christ and believe in the heart that God raised him from the dead, thou shalt be saved. Okay, you're saved. Now you keep speaking the word. Keep speaking the word. Speak the word. Speak the word. Walk in the word. Be a word person. I am a word person in the name of Jesus, and I walk by faith and not by sight. I'm a faith person. I'm a word of faith person. I get the word of faith, and I stand on the word. The word will not come back to you void. Isaiah 55:11, so shall my word be that goes forth out of my mouth. It shall not return unto me void, but it shall accomplish that which I please. Yes. If you look at it, the Father is speaking through his saints, and he speaks through the prophets in the name of Jesus. And when he speaks through the prophets, it's to get them prepared for what's in front of you. And what's in front of us is going to be a great revival. And God's looking for consecration, and he's looking for dedication, and he's looking for people that will pray and fast and live a lifestyle like that. Because every day, put on Christ. Every day, pray. Every day, intercede. It's a way of life. And so we're saying is that prophetic words will guide you. Prophetic words may even cause you to repent. But right now, there's going to be a great shift. We're going to talk about the attitudes to enter into that shift. And then I'll be through for the day. There's some attitudes that God wants us to have to enter into this shift. Then Martha Minucci sing that song. That might be a good one to play sometime. To say, it's a new season, it's a new day. And it was Israel Houghton that was singing this with her. And it was really a nice song. It's called, it's a new season, it's a new day. Fresh anointing is coming your way. It's a season of power and prosperity, and it's coming to you. That's a prophetic song, man. God can speak to you through songs, prophetic songs. You know, even poetry, God can speak through. Man, God's going to speak in this last day that it's going to be revival time. It's prayer time. It's unity time. It's love time. It's shifting time. It's prosperity time. We're going to see Goshen. Goshen was a time when Joseph was... He got to that place. He had to deal with a family that that rejected him and had spirits of jealousy and wanted to kill him. Wow. But he had to be separated from his family in order to get into that vision and in order to have God have his way. And sometimes, and a lot of times, when there's separation, God will use that for your elevation. Man, I know people that lost their childhood, or they lost this, or they lost that. And God will heal them and move in them, and he touches the broken heart, and he just touches them. But at the end of the day, they will be elevated because they got Jesus all over them. Man, Jesus, Jesus, Jesus, Jesus. It's the anointing that's going to drip on you. The anointing's going to drip all over you. The glory of God's going to drip on you. You're going to lay hands on people. You're going to speak stuff, and it's going to happen in the name of Jesus. Yes, things are going to be broken off of people that they were carrying for a long time. Somebody in here is getting touched from the top of their head to the soles of their feet. Joints are being healed. Legs are being healed, even right now, in the name of Jesus. Arms are being healed. Hearts and respiratory systems are being healed in the name of Jesus. Jesus Christ is a healer. He was wounded for our transgression. He was bruised for our iniquity. The chastisement of our peace was laid upon him. By his stripes, we are healed. I was smiling because Shambach says, you don't have no problems. All you need is faith in God. And that's so true, man. I'm so true that God is turning your situation around. It's being broken off. When Paul and Silas was in jail, jail wasn't in there. They were praying. They had a prison ministry. They were praying for all those prisoners. Why didn't those prisoners bust out when the doors opened? Why didn't they? Ask yourself, why didn't the prisoners bust out in the name of Jesus when the doors were open? And just remember, those doors open is saying God's giving you guys opportunities. But the reason why they didn't, they were arrested by the Holy Spirit. They were feeling joy and they were feeling the glory. This truly happened to me yesterday. I got to tell you, this truly happened to me. So, yeah, they were arrested by the Holy Spirit, and they didn't want to go nowhere, because when the power of God gets on you, you don't want to go nowhere. You want to bask in the glory of God. So those prisoners, they didn't go nowhere. That's one reason. Another reason is because Paul, if they went anywhere, the person guarding them would have to kill themselves, and God had a plan of saving that the jailer in his house. It was a 16:31 says, believe in the Lord Jesus Christ, and thou shalt be saved in that household. And we know that that jailer got saved because Paul and Silas did the baptism, and that he was washing them back and brought them into their house. And we know we passed from death to life, and we love the brother. Oh, God, in the name of Jesus. Oh, Jesus, Jesus, God's going to put some love in our hearts. We're going to be able to love our enemies. Oh, God, so easy. When God pours his love, and God may love in you, you can love your enemies. God, help me, help us. The ones that did the most stupid things to us, let us fill us to overflowing, that we can look them in the eye and say, hey, Shekatah, I love you with the love of the Lord. Let it become from a pure heart. Blessed are the pure heart. They shall see God. In the name of Jesus, I give God the praise. I can't wait till I get to my message. Wow. I give God the praise. I give God the glory. But anyhow, this is a message. So they run out because they were arrested by the glory of God. We give God praise and we give God the glory. Thank you, Lord Jesus. So I was going to tell you what happened to me on Sunday. Sunday, I the night before I was praying, and I have an intercessor that prays with me, and I asked another intercessor to pray, and for some reason I didn't want to act normal. I wanted to act supernatural, and I wanted to be on fire for God. So I was preaching at another level. The Holy Ghost came in. It came in because we were worshiping God and giving him all the glory, and we were worshiping God. I was prophesying, and I was preaching, and revelation knowledge was going out. It was an awesome atmosphere. God was just pouring knowledge into us. And this lady from Jamaica, she said this never happened to her before. She said that she felt electricity go into her arm, and it was just like, just, it was right where her cancer was. She said she felt electricity go in her arm and just went, it's like electricity flowing through her arm. So she's going to get a blood test. She scheduled, not because there was prayer, she just scheduled. And then there was, people says that they didn't want to go to work because they wanted to hear the rest of it. And one person walks out right in the strongest anointing. This person walks out at the church. Another person, I says, you know what? No one said anything, you know, like an amen. I was preaching to like a Quaker church. But it was supposed to, you know, no one said amen or nothing. I'm not moved. Someone says amen. And it was just silence. And it was like, I was sensing like, someone's attitude in there. Not everyone's, just one person's attitude was, we hurry up, I'm going to get out of here. But the anointing was on for like, it was like two or three It was only 2 or 3 hours, but it don't matter because it was the Holy Spirit, and you're feeling good. But if you're hungry, I'm going to go to a conference called The Mantle. I'm going to be sitting down from 9 to 10. How many hours is that? You know, and you just sit there and, you know. So this person, I thought this person was a. So anyhow, I asked this, I say, what's going on? He said, you preach too long. I thought that sort of stung me a little bit, and because I didn't expect it from that particular person. There was no compliment. He just preached too hard. I mean, too long. And so I had to shake that off. I had to shake it off. I had to shake it off. And then I had to say, you know what? This was done to the glory of God. But I always like to know, did someone get something? I always like to say, did you get something? If I see someone get something, it makes me very happy. And, you know, it just makes me very happy. So that happened. So I had to focus in that everything was done by the glory of God, for the glory of God. Everything was the glory of God. And I can't let someone else's opinion or comment affect me. I have to shake it off. I shake it off. But I respect that man. I love that man. He's a great man of God. And I'm going to go deeper now. I thought at one thing and say I was going to stand up to these people that say I preach too long. I was going to say Jesus wept, and I was going to sit down. I was going to say God is, and then sit down. Oh man, jeez. But I'm conditioned. God's conditioning me, no matter what the reaction is, favorable or unfavorable. I've got to do what God says to do. Someone say, praise the Lord. That's a praise the Lord place. And I give God the praise. I give God the glory. Thank you, Lord Jesus. And we thank God. We thank God. So I'm giving God the praise. I'm giving God the glory in the master's name of Jesus. And I'm thanking him. Because there's a river flowing. And we must flow in the river. Now, if you cannot flow, if you can't flow, then you don't really, there's something wrong, because it says that out of your innermost being shall flow rivers of water, and that's John 7:38, and we're supposed to flow wherever the Holy Ghost wants me to flow with it. If you can't flow, there's either demons holding you back, or your soul, yourself is holding you back, or it's not a trustful, oh my God. And so I'm not a singer, so I stood up there and I was singing some worship songs, and the Holy Spirit was revealing to me as I was singing those songs of who God is. And the Holy Spirit is our friend. He reveals things. He leads us into all truth. The Holy Spirit is a good listener, and he listens what the Father and the Son want us to know, and he brings it to us. That's called revelation knowledge. We walk in revelation knowledge. Not sense knowledge. We walk what the Holy Spirit shows us. So what we're talking about, we got to get it right. We're talking about moving with God. When he even gives you a rhema word, he speaks in the Spirit, and we're talking about a major shift coming to the church world. We're talking about Jesus visiting Philadelphia. We're talking about restoration and transformation that Jesus is going to cause. There's going to be revival in Philadelphia. There's going to be a change in the churches. We're going to be unified. This is why I'm summing it up now. I'm summing it up because I'm going to be going to another area. I could get summed up real good. We talked about unity. We talked about endeavor to keep the unity of the Spirit. We talked about the power of God, Jesus. There are so many positive people out there in Radio Land. Bless you. And bless you. If there is a Gina out there, bless Gina. If there is a Yolanda out there, bless Yolanda. I'm telling you that the power of God is on this line. Somebody's getting healed. Somebody's going into a business. They're entrepreneurship. They're going to go into business, and God's going to prosper it. In the name of Jesus, I'm giving God the praise. There's another person that's been trying to get a job. Listen, and they're trying. But you know what God's doing? He's getting that person to learn how to talk to people. He's getting that person to learn how to have social skills. I heard the word of God say, that this is a Colossians 4:6. It says, let your speech be always with grace, seasoned with salt. We got to learn how to be salty on this earth and how to let our light shine before men that they might see your good works and glorify your Father, which is in heaven. There is an outpouring of God's Spirit. Ah, you're going to dwell under the shadow of the Most High God. oh my God, you're going to be under the shadow of Psalm 17, 8. You're the pupil of his eye. He's got you. He's focused in on you. He's focused in on getting you to the place where you need to get to. He's focused into using you. He's focused into call. He knew before the foundation of the earth what you were supposed to do. Man, when you look at Psalm 63:7-8, oh God, I think we should go there. I'm gonna go there, and then let me see something. How are you doing? I'm thanking you, Lord Jesus. Okay, I have the lesson here that will last, a couple hours, so I wanna wait to the right time. What did I say? I said something about Jesus. Oh God, I give you all the praise and all the glory in the matchless name of Jesus. I said Psalm 63:7-8. Yeah, so let's go to Psalm 63. The Lord wants to show you something about the concept of shadowing did not come from the world. You get a new job and they say, you got to shadow this person. If you're going to be a social worker, shadow him or her so you know how to do the job. Well, shadowing came from God because, first of all, people got healed. When Peter had a shadow and people got healed. They were taking people out of their houses and they were getting healed. Shadowing is learning how to walk like God. That's why he puts you in the glory. He puts you in the glory so you can walk like God. Do you realize that Lazarus, Jesus in John 11:1, he says, I'm not going over there. I want to wait till he dies. I'm going over there because this is for the glory of God. Jesus wanted to reveal to the people that he came from God and he wanted to show that he is the resurrection and the life. And then he says, roll that stone away. And I said, thank you, Father, that you always hear me. He looked up to heaven, which is a heavenly look, and he says, Lazarus comes forth. Jesus, and every dead dream is going to come forth today. Man, the Shunammite woman had a dead dream. She got her son. Dead dreams are going to come forth. You're going to dreams that you buried that didn't need to be buried. God's resurrecting. He is the resurrection and the life. And you're going to walk in the light, and you're going to walk in his wisdom. And that says it in Psalm 36:9. It says, walk in the light as he walk in the light of his light. Oh, God, you're going to walk in healing. You're going to walk in salvation. You're going to walk in the light as he's in the light. Walk in his light. And God, yes, concerning salvation, concerning healing. Oh, my God. Concerning your business and concerning prosperity and concerning your health. Yes, the promises of God are yea and amen. That means all his promises are yes and amen. So be it. Hallelujah. There is power in present to heal. Luke 5:17b. The power of the Lord was present to heal. The healing anointing is coming. When we're talking about shadowing, I'm going to look at two verses in shadowing. Okay, and when you get under the shadow, you're going to get healed. The glory is coming on the airways. God's taking over the airways, and everyone that has anything wrong with them, God says, I'm going to fix it. As I blew into Adam the breath of life, as on the day of Pentecost, I blew it again. I'm blowing it again. I don't know if you can hear that, but I'm blowing my spirit again. I'm putting the Ruach, that means the Holy Spirit. I'm putting the breath of life in you again. I'm breathing on the church again. It's going to be a holy, holy happening. Yeah, when the Holy Spirit blew into Adam, he became a living soul. When the Holy Spirit, on the day of Pentecost day, it was a born again. Yes, and not only were they born again, they were spirit-filled. And that's what they were spirit-filled. What do you mean? They were filled with the Holy Ghost with the evidence of speaking with other tongues. Yes, that's how they came. They came in. It says, Acts 2:38, repent and be baptized, every one of you, in the name of our Lord Jesus Christ for the remission of sins, and you shall receive the gift of the Holy Spirit for the promises to you, to your children, and to those that are far off. So when we come in, we get born again, then we get water baptized, and then we get filled with the Holy Ghost and have power. Power, but we're talking about something right now. I still didn't get to my notes yet. Elamash for the rope mossy. It happened on Sunday too. Elamash for the rope mossy. Something's happening here. Now watch, we're talking about shadowing. Oh, when you get under the shadow, it's transformation. When you get out of the shadow, oh, Jesus, you find out you want to abide under the glory. You want to stay in the glory. There's remain in the glory. Okay, let's say we're going to do Psalm 63. So I'm going to go to 63. I'm going to 63. 63, 7, and 8. So let's go there. Six. Here's 63. Oh, God is so good. Yeah. Now watch what it says here. I'm going to read 7. The answer's in 8. Okay? So I'm going to read 7. It says, because thou hast been my help, therefore in the shadow of thy wings will I rejoice. So what are we learning here? We're learning because God helped us, David. He says, therefore in the shadow of thy wings will I, so in the shadow of his wings. And the shadow is the presence. That's being very close to someone. We have a shadow. The shadow teaches us. When you shadow someone that you do, you stay in the shadow. You act like they act. You're one with them. That you see, you act like them. God wants you to act like Jesus. 1 John 4:17b says, as he is, so are we in this earth. Shadowing. Let's work with that word shadow. If I came into a certain broadcasting company, they would say, you just stick with Pat for 2 or 3 days and just shadow her. And then you would learn your job that way. You would learn how to walk. Well, God's saying, listen, shadow me. I'm going to teach you how to walk in this earth holy. I'm going to teach you how to be an overcomer. I'm going to teach you how to move by faith. I'm going to teach you how to walk in love. I'm going to teach you how to hear the voice of the Holy Spirit. My sheep hear my voice, and the strangers they will not follow. I'll teach you to be a worshiper. I'll teach you how to speak. I'll teach you how to talk. So shall my word be. It won't come back void. Life and death is in the power of the tongue. I'm going to teach you how to wait on the Lord. And we're going to go, and after I get this, I'm going to go into that, the 15 nuggets that God gave me so that you can enter into this new season, because it's definitely season. If you stay in the old season, you're going to be stuck. We're going to the new season about everything in the old. Isaiah 43:18 says, forget the former things. Isaiah 43:19 says, behold, I'm doing a new thing and shall spring. Oh, and come on, someone's got to get some common sense. In the name of Jesus, I give God the praise. I give God the glory. So we give God the praise, and we give God the glory in Jesus' name. Oh, Jesus. So Isaiah 43:19 says, behold, I'll do a new thing. That means 18 says, forget the former things. I'm doing something new. Isaiah 42:9 says, I'll show you things before it happens. And so it says, behold, I'll do a new thing, and it shall spring up, and you shall know it. I make a way in the wilderness, rivers in the desert. Oh, God. And then Isaiah 35 says, I'll put streams in the desert. God's got you covered, man. God's got you covered. So let's look at two shadowing verses, and I want to move on. Let's go. So it says, 7 says, therefore, in the shadow of thy wings will I rejoice. Remember, Psalm 16:11 says, in the presence of the Lord is fullness of joy. So there's a lot of rejoicing in God's presence. God, Jesus Christ is happy. He's happy. He's full of joy. Come on. He's not mad at you. He's full of joy. My soul falls hard after thee, and thy right hand has upholded me. There's another one in Psalm 57. I'm going to go there. Oh, God. And I'm going to take a chance at Psalm 61. All right. Let's go 61. Okay, yeah. So it says, I will abide in thy tabernacle forever. I will trust in the covert of thy wings. Well, that's pretty close. I'm under the wings of God, but I want to hear the word shadow more. Thank you, Lord Jesus. I give God the praise. So Psalm 57, that's where I was really headed. So let's go. 57. Be merciful unto me, O God, be merciful unto me, for my soul trusteth in thee. Yea, in the shadow of thy wings, in the shadow of thy wings, I will make my refuge until these calamities. Man, there's safety in the center of God's will. There's safety under his shadow. God's a protector. He protects us all day long. He's a shield around us and the glory and lifting of our head. He lifts us out of depression. He lifts us out of sadness. He lifts us out of bondage. He lifts us. He's a shield around us and the glory and the lifter of my head. That glory is around us. Even Psalm 5 and 12 says there's a shield of favor. So when I go to that Psalm 17, 8, oh, God, I give down to praise Psalm 17 and 8. Only saying, if I have three shadow verses, that's enough, but there's more. Psalm 17 and 8, come on. Where you at? Here we go. Psalm 17 and 8. Here we go. 8, keep me as the apple of thy eye. Hide me under the shadow of thy wings. I give God the praise. That's really talking about protection and the anointing. The anointing is getting strong, dripping on you. It's dripping on you. You lay hands on the sick and they cut and recover. You speak something's going to come to pass. Oh, God, the healing anointing. Flow right now. Flow. Let the miracles flow. Let the working of miracles flow into the houses of your people. Stand up. If you can't stand up and start walking right now in the name of Jesus. Oh, God, in the name of Jesus. Oh, God, put your hand where your situation is. God, release healing to the stomach, to the digestive. Oh, God, and someone says they've got a toe that's out of place. God, or that's red. God, take the swelling out. Those that have insomnia, loose them in the name of Jesus. I give God praise and I give God the glory in the matchless name of Jesus, God. Restore bodies even right now, God. Bring health to people in Jesus' name. Strengthen them with might by your spirit in the inner man. Let them know the hidden man is working from the inside out. God wants to work from the inside out. Be God inside-minded. Oh, Jesus. Oh, Jesus. A meek and a quiet spirit is of a great price. The hidden man. You can't see it, but let me tell you. The hidden man is a man of love. It's a man of peace. So I was saying the only thing that's out there that I got to say is a little bit about Joseph and a little bit about Jacob. And I'm going to go into these 15 nuggets, how to get to your new place. And how to get to this shift that God's doing, how to get into it. Hallelujah. Pray in the spirit and pray with the understanding. That's 1 Corinthians 14:14-15. Sing in the spirit, sing with the understanding. It's time to give God all the praise and walk in the spirit. Do not fulfill the lust of the flesh. You're going to be walking in vision and you're going to be walking in purpose. You're going to be walking in power and you're going to be walking in dominion. You may walk in peace. And you're going to be walking in unity because God's doing a new thing, and he's doing a new thing, and he's doing a new thing. He's transitioning people. It's a change of the guard. The people in the back are coming up in the front. In the name of Jesus, God's using who he wants to use, and there's a power surge. Oh, Jesus. Get right away. He was sold out. He went to Potiphar's and he had all that favor. And then with Potiphar, there was a sonship going on, father son. The lady gets jealous and rips his clothes and says, "Rape! He did this to me." Then she get a lot of tension. Wasn't a lot of drama there. And Potiphar knew his wife. He knew his wife, but he had to do something because even Joseph didn't really do it. So he threw him in jail. The jail wasn't in him. You know what was in him? It was the spirit was in him. He always walked in the love of God, but he had the gift of interpretation, dreams. And so, it's one of the tongues and interpretations and utterance gifts, the prophecy, tongues and interpretation. Gifts are broken down in three categories of three. There's the power of gifts, which is the working of miracles, the gifts of healing, and the gift of faith. And faith is broken down, saving faith. Faith you live by, and then you got the gift of faith that moves mountains. It's like you can say something, it just comes to pass in the name of Jesus. So Joseph gets to this place. I guess I'm going to get to the word Goshen. But he was in jail, and when he was in jail, and he was able to tell about. He said someone's sad in here, so he went over to the people that were having these dreams that were negative. He says, "Listen." This butler and the baker, the butler gets out of jail. He says, "Remember me, the baker died in the name of Jesus." But Joseph was telling what the Spirit says. And then at the right time, Joseph came out of jail. The guy that got healed forgot him for 2 years. But Pharaoh was having a dream that he couldn't handle. And he couldn't handle it. But Joseph says, "This, I'm going to give God the praise because I got the interpretation, but it came from God in the name of Jesus." So anyhow, oh man, he gets second. He says, "I'm at the place where God wants me." The whole thing I want to get to is God's put you in place. In Genesis 50 and verse 49, it's 19. Genesis 50 and 19 says, "I'm in the place where God was, wants me to be." And then he found a place for his people, and he got there. It was called Goshen. And you're going to see a lot of Goshens developed in this next revival. We're going to see signs, wonders, and miracles. We're going to see unity. We're going to see agape love. We're going to see holiness. And we're going to see a move of God. And we're going to see people coming out of their four walls, and they're going to be working together in harmony. And there's going to be a harmonious spirit in us, and that's peace. And people are going to be walking in so much of God that they're going to want to love one another. The fathers will turn to the children, and the children will turn to their fathers, and there's going to be unity in there. Psalm 68 says, "Let God arise and let his enemies be scattered." Oh, Jesus, Jesus, Jesus. Let me see something. I want at least 15 minutes. I only got 9. So I'm going to take this now. I'm going to take the 9 minutes. 9 stands for birthing. So I give God the praise. I'm going to talk about these attitudes that get you into the new, get you into this new shift. First of all, I'm not going to say them until the very end. Let me see how I'm going to do this. I got 15 attitudes and the nuggets that God gave me last night, or no, Saturday night. And I got a whole lesson here. But you know what? I don't want to give a lesson off of a paper unless the Holy Spirit tells me, because I want people on this line to be blessed. The prophetic move of God, the sons of Issachar, they knew what Israel ought to do, and they knew the times and the seasons. And we're talking about this shift. But anyhow, waiting. I want to say a few thoughts about wait. Wait until the promise speaks and is birthed into your spirit. Wait until the revelation comes, until it becomes clear, until you hear him. Hear him. Divine whispers is so powerful from God. Yes. Until you are still, be still and know that I am God. Walk in his presence with expectation and wait into his presence. Wait in his presence with praise. Wait for manifestations and breakthrough. This Acts 1:4, wait for the promise. Okay, wait with thanksgiving and praise. Yes, the glory will come later. The latter is going to be better than the former. Okay, I'm going down just with the attitude of waiting, what you should do while you're waiting. Wait with thanksgiving and praise and prayer. Wait for the witness of the Holy Spirit. Wait in holiness. He is worthy of something in you and out of you. Wait patiently. Wait with a praise. Wait with wisdom. Wait with a prayer. Wait with thanksgiving. And everything gives thanks while you're waiting. Okay? Wait. Wait, no, God is preparing you to be the man or the woman who trusts God's timing and the process. Well, when you're waiting and you're waiting for a certain amount of time and you're waiting, God's developing you in the name of Jesus. So when you do get your blessing, you'll be able to carry it in the name of Jesus. And we're waiting, wait with thanksgiving, wait with the vision, wait, no, God is preparing you. You know, you said that. Wait with the idea that God is the God of suddenness. Wait with the attitude of he's shifting and lifting. Wait with the attitude of faith. Wait with the attitude of God working something well-pleasing in your life. That's Hebrews 13:20. Wait with the praise. Wait with, attitude of intimacy, getting close to God. Wait for the wind, the breath of God, the ruach, the refreshing, the rough edges. The Holy Spirit in the name of Jesus. Wait for the fire of peace. Wait for the Holy Spirit's guidance. Wait for the rhema word and revelation in the name of Jesus. Wait until God speaks from eternity. Thank you, Jesus. Thank you, Lord Jesus. Hallelujah. Thank you, Lord. Okay, so now wait until a breakthrough. Wait for the breakthrough anointing, 2 Samuel 5, 19 and 20. Wait till yourself is self-desires that wait for the revelation of knowledge come. Wait for wisdom. Wait with hope. Wait with patience. Oh, Jesus, there's verses for each one of these. Knowing that the trying of your faith worketh patience. When patience has its perfect, you're tired, wanting nothing. Oh, God, I give you the praise. Tribulation worketh patience. Oh, God, we stand after you've done the will of God. You have need of patience. Consider Job's patience. Job. Yeah, he laid his stuff down in the name of Jesus. Yes. And he says, I'm waiting for my change. Okay, wait. Prayer and praise position. Prayer and fasting position. Receive position. Now, this is what I want to tell you. These are 12 nuggets. So the first part was to learn to wait. Second part is nuggets. 15 nuggets. Here we go. To get in your new seasons, an attitude of gratitude. Number one, get it down. An attitude of gratitude. Thanking the Lord in everything, give thanks. Number two, it's an attitude. Your attitude determines your altitude. So hope produces vision. So have a vision. An attitude of hope that brings and that makes a vision. Proverbs 29. It should be 18. Yes. And 24:14. In Proverbs 28:13, an attitude of love, walk in a love. Yeah, walk in love. Love God with all your heart, mind, and soul. Love your neighbor as yourself. Yes, oh God, yes, in the name of Jesus. So we got an attitude. We got an attitude of gratitude. One, an attitude to determine your altitude. So we have hope in there. That's number two. Three is an attitude of love. Walk in the love of God in the name of Jesus. Love lifts, love edifies. Walk by faith in the name of Jesus. I give God all the praise. We know that we said these. We said these in the name of Jesus. Five, an attitude of transgression. Jesus. Transgression. Hallelujah. Yes, an attitude of edification. So we got to get this. Okay, let's get it right. An attitude of love. After that is an attitude of faith. And after that, number five is an attitude of edification. Man, you got to have that attitude of love and faith. Don't let nothing stop you. Attitude of edifying, building others up. 1 Corinthians 14:26. Ephesians 4:29-32. Come on, an attitude. Attitude of choosing life. Come on, Deuteronomy 30:19. An attitude of edification to build up. Yes, an attitude of humility. 1 Peter 5:5. Oh man, attitude number nine. An attitude of a servant spirit. An attitude of number 10. An attitude of constantly renewing your mind in the name of Jesus. Oh wow, an attitude from the Matthew 6:33, mantle, Matthew 5:25. Oh God, I give you the praise. I give you the glory. Mantle's here. Mantle of prayer. Come on. Your attitude. Constant renewing your mind. Constantly, consistently committing and consecrating your mission to us. In the name of Jesus, I give God the praise. I give God the glory. Yes. To be singly focused. Yes. And Matthew 5:25, an attitude, an attitude of hearing and listening to him. Oh, God, when God knows someone's listening, man, we can just go forth in the name of Jesus. Hallelujah. Thank you, Lord Jesus. Yes, an attitude of prayer, an attitude. Of honoring God and his word. So there are 15. This is about honoring God. And these attitudes determine your altitude. Be like an eagle. Have a good vision and be very decisive. Take initiative. Stay in the high places. Take the high road. Stay up in the rock. Jesus is our rock. Now, I'll just tell you, I give God the praise. And I give God the glory. The attitude of gratitude and attitude of love, an attitude of faith, an attitude of edification, an attitude of choosing life, an attitude of unity and humility, an attitude of a servant, Yes, the attitude of having a single focus, being consistent, committing. Oh, Jesus, having a perspective, a heavenly perspective. Yes, like the eagle. Oh, my God, that one I have to work on next time. Oh, Jesus, Jesus, Jesus, Jesus. Your speed, power, live inside of me. Yes, an attitude of the Holy Spirit. Wow, man, having attitudes like Christ will get you to that place. Spirit. We are in your presence. With your presence. Yes. In the name of Jesus. Oh, God, I thank you, Lord Jesus. An attitude of hope. An attitude of constant renewing of your mind. Constant, consistent, committing, concentrating, Having a perspective. If you can see it, you can have it. Oh, yeah. See it, you can. If you see it, you can receive it and conceive it. God's going to cause you to walk in power. Thank you, Lord Jesus, for this prophecy. Each and every person that has listened to it.
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Praise the Lord, everyone. This is Bishop Edward Wilson, pastor of Mount Zion Pentecostal Church, and it is my pleasure to welcome you to the Church of Your Destiny radio broadcast. We are coming to you from our sanctuary located at 4 Concord Drive and the Black Horse Pike in Williamstown, New Jersey, and we are directly across the street from Peter's Diner. 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We are a full gospel, Pentecostal, Holy Ghost-filled, Bible-believing Church of the Living God. 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But we encourage you now to make your way to 4 Concord Drive in Williamstown, New Jersey. 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

0: the 4 Concord Drive in Williamstown, New Jersey. 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
1: Praise the Lord, everyone. Peace and grace to all under the sound of my voice as we enter into His gates with thanksgiving and into His courts with praise. To lift up the name of Jesus, there's no other name under heaven whereby we must be praised. Or whereby he must be praised, for he is the living God, amen, hallelujah, that has saved us and that we are saved. We're saved by grace, through faith, that not of ourselves. It is the gift of God, the gift, amen, the unmerited favor of love, amen, hallelujah. For he loved us, amen, hallelujah. He searched us and known us before one cell was made. Can I say one cell or two cells came together in Adam? He knew you already. You're dealing with a God, amen, hallelujah, that knows the end from the beginning, calling those things that be not as though they were. He knows your uprising, your down sitting, understanding your thoughts far off. So here we are now, amen. I ended last Wednesday with the teaching, amen, hallelujah, of the eternal judgment. But I want to bring a different aspect to it today, still in the 6th chapter of the book of Hebrews. Now, we have to understand, and a lot of people believe it, and there's all kinds of, signals or indicators that this was written by the Apostle Paul to the church at the Hebrews, the church of the Hebrews. And it starts out to where in chapter 5 and verse 12, for when for a time you ought to be teachers, you have need that one teach you again. That's pretty sad because they have to be put back on the milk bottle. Jesus said, I've hid these things from the wise and prudent and revealed them unto babes. This is what Jesus did. He's revealed it unto us that we may see and know through the revelation. Without the Holy Ghost, you won't get revelation. There's some things I'm going to say here this morning that you may not understand. But nevertheless, this is why we have to study to show ourselves approved. A workman needeth not be ashamed, rightly dividing that word of truth. It is important that we do this, to understand. With all you're getting, get understanding of the Word of God. Amen? It is that important. And so in this process, it says, for the time when you ought to be teachers, you have need that one teach you again, which be the first principles of the oracles of God, and are become such as have need of milk. Now, I know it states, desire the sincere milk, which the Lord has given you, the sincere milk of the Word. And that's important. I'm coming even to myself to understand what is grace. Grace is the unmerited favor of God to show us. He has empowered us. He has blessed us. We're worthy of any of this. He's grafted in. We are grafted in as Gentiles into the house of God. He has blessed us, and this was all done before the foundation of the world. Nevertheless, and I want you to see, these are the first principles of the oracles of God, and are become such as have need of milk and not of strong meat. Strong meat, sometimes I come across this desk with strong meat. Sometimes I do. But this is what the Lord has given me. And I know there's over 1 million people out there, and yet it is my charge to teach the gospel. It is my charge to share what God has given me. There's things I hold back. There's things in here that I why are you giving it to me? But the Lord has opened up our understanding, and I praise the Lord and love him for that. For everyone that useth milk is unskillful. Are you listening to that? Everyone that is drinking milk, a baby, who drinks from a bottle is unskillful as an adult. But once you start eating meat, you'll change. You change your whole concept of things. Watch. But strong meat belongs to them that are of full age. You see it? You shouldn't be on a bottle at 9 years old. And this is what they say. This church was approximately about 9 years old. And it says, even those who by reason of use here have their senses exercised to discern both good and evil. A lot of times I see young people, they leave the church, they don't stay. They don't come to Bible class, Sunday school. There's many that don't do this. There's many that run away. But even with that, it states in the 10th chapter of the book, amen, watch this. 10th chapter, verse 25. Not forsaking. And this is what is going on. You say, well, I got this, I got that. No, you're forsaking. You're forsaking the assembly of ourselves. You're forsaking the assembly of the saints of God to come to learn. Once you're born again, you don't need to be born again. Yes, we come on Sunday, we come to praise and to worship the Lord. But even at that, there are a lot. Our service was very sparse on Sunday. It could be vacations, a lot of things could be happening. I don't know, I don't ask questions. However, the onus is on the individual. You know, the only real choice or the only real freedom you have is choice. I want you to understand that. So it says, forsaking the assembling of ourselves together after the manner of some are, watch, but exhorting one another, and so much the more as ye see the day approaching. That day approaching is the catching away of the church. And when the pastor preaches, he may give us a nugget, but the most important part of a saint's life is the teaching, to understand. I know one girl, she comes once in a while, and we went to Sight and Sound, and we were seeing Noah in the ark. But there was another piece. She recognized Noah in the ark. But the part that she didn't understand, we were watching Moses. It was a show. And I said, they mentioned the ark, which is basically a casket, a basket for safety, when she put the baby in there and floated him down the Nile. However, the girl said, well, I thought the ark was a big ship. See, she don't come to Bible class. She don't come to Sunday school. They don't come. They run the other way. The devil has entrapped you to find other things, the cares of this life, the riches of this world, instead of the Word of God. And this is what happens. They lost their first love. They had to be retaught. And that's being put back on the milk bottle. Now, in verse 6 and 1, it says, therefore, leaving the principles of the doctrine of Christ. Now, this is the doctrine of Christ. He taught on these doctrines. But you can't leave the doctrine unless you receive the doctrine. I can't come in this room unless I'm outside the room. I can't leave this room unless I come in this room. You understand? So this is very important, and we must understand the purpose, because why? Let us go on unto perfection. Well, I want to ask you a question. Who takes you unto perfection? Many would say Jesus Christ. Not if you ain't open in your Word of God. Not if you have no teaching. Not if you don't understand. Our pastor, the Bible says in the book, amen, of Jeremiah, that he's given us pastors after our own heart. After his own heart, I'm sorry. after his own heart. And having that, he has anointed them, and they are able. Now, it is true. There are some that teach with wood, hay, and stubble, but there's also others that teach with jewels, gold, and silver. These are representations of the depth. And however the pastor and what he's qualified in, if he's qualified to call, be and called, he will teach you accordingly. I hope your ears are open this morning. It says that it's going on to perfection. Again, not laying again the foundation of repentance from dead works and faith toward God. But we're not going to get into that. We're going to talk about this, about going unto perfection. I want to take you, amen, to the book, amen, hallelujah, of Ephesians, chapter 4, verse 11. And I want to hear your counting. I want to hear how good you can count. I wish you could. There's a million people out there, and I'm talking to a phone, so I don't know. In verse 11, 4 and 11, and it states, and he gave some. I want you to see this. Comma. There's a lot of people that state that this is a fivefold ministry. I beg to differ. Because it says he gave some. You have to see and read punctuation along with your teaching. Apostles. Okay? Semicolon. There's a list here that is going to be involved. Some see five. But if you're able to understand the English language, there's four. Watch. And some prophets. Some, comma, prophets, semicolon. And some, comma, evangelists, semicolon. Watch this. And some, comma, pastors and teachers. Where's the semicolon? Your pastor is your feeder. He is your teacher. He is the one to bring you unto perfection, not into. Only Jesus can take us into perfection. And there's many things that I'm going to be saying about this. And it may be just this week, but I'm not going to burden you long with this. And it is for the perfect, listen to, there's that word again, for the perfecting of the saints, to teach you about life in Jesus Christ, to teach you, to help you, to learn for the work of the ministry and the edifying of the body of what? Of Christ. And that's who we are. 856-768-7770. 856-768-7770. If you desire prayer, if you desire to speak about the perfecting of the church, this is what the purpose of the pastor is. 856-768-7770. May the Lord bless you and keep you. May he make his face to shine upon you and be gracious unto you. May he lift up his countenance upon you and give you peace. In the name of Jesus our Christ, and we praise and bless his name. God bless you, Lord willing, we shall see you on tomorrow. God bless you.
0: God bless you. This is Bishop Edward Wilson, pastor of Mount Zion, and we are the Church of Your Destiny. We are located at 4 Concord Drive and the Black Horse Pike in Williamstown, New Jersey. You've been listening to our very own Elder Terry Callahan teaching the Word of the Lord. Elder Callahan is in the studio right now waiting for your calls for prayer and encouragement. 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
3: Mark Gonzalez here of the Heritage Hour every Saturday morning and these daily spots called Whispers of God. Number 11 of 15 Whispers of God about patience is to be granted to everyone. 1 Thessalonians 5 puts it this way, We urge you, brethren, admonish the unruly, encourage the faint-hearted, and be patient with everyone. Well, you may not believe this, but as I settled in for a quiet lunch at a local restaurant to work on this week's Whisper Spots on the topic of patience, I was abruptly greeted by a frenzied server with no smile and some chippy questions about what I wanted. Then I started feeling chippy and thought about leaving a very small tip. But this very spot whispered to me, be patient with all. So I was, and also kind with her, and guess what? She became patient and kind in response. Oh, God is so smart. Plus, I left a big tip. Hey, for more, check out markpg.org.

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Rehoboth Church of God in Christ. I was invited to go to Italy. And I told the Lord, Lord, I want something special to sing once I get there. As I was sitting, I was reading the passage of scripture that said, when you pray, enter into your closet. And your heavenly Father, which seeth in secret, he will reward you openly. So I went into the closet. And I went prostrate before the Lord. And when I came out, this is what he gave me. Ha ha.

The Holy Ghost has now gave me a small release to give a little bit of my testimony. After being married for about 10 years, going through a divorce, carrying my second child, I thought I was gonna lose my mind. But God, five years ago, the Lord saw fit to call my firstborn home. I had just dropped her off at school. And in less than an hour, you get the news your baby is dead. But God. Oh, I wished I had a praying church tonight. At the homegoing service, the young man I was dating, who was with me, 4 days after we buried her, gets married to somebody else. But God. Do I have any but God testimonies out there? But God. But going back to the hospital room, sitting in that little hospital room, I didn't know what the doctor was getting ready to come out and tell me. But while I was sitting in that room, he said, "What would your mother do if she was here?" I said, "She'd start praying." I start praying, "God, go back there with the doctors. Lord, guide their hands with the knee. I don't know what's wrong, but you know, Jesus." Then he tapped me on my shoulder. He said, "Look at where you are." I looked around. He said, "Where are you?" I said, "I'm in a hospital." He said, "Forget about yourself and pray for somebody else." Immediately, I said, "God, go up to the ICU ward, Jesus. Somebody's facing death. Only you know." Just kept praying. Then from nowhere, a song came in the belly of my soul. I didn't feel like singing, being a singer. I didn't.

Yes, that's what. But I told y'all the Holy Ghost had my tongue, and all I could say was, at all times, he knew what time.

Somebody clap your hand and say, I trust you. You got to get the book and hear the whole story. But do you really trust me? Even in death, Lord, I trust you. Hey, hey, hey. My, my, my, my, my.

This song was birthed the year of 2004. Another heart thing had happened. They said, ma'am, your heart rate's supposed to be 60s and 70s. Mine had hit 200. So when I got home, they was telling me, just exercise a little bit. Don't try to do much. Just walk 10 minutes and let that do. One day I was walking, trying to do those 10 minutes. And I felt like I was getting ready to pass out. And as I turned the corner, I saw a neighbor's mailbox, and I just leaned upon it. And I said, God, if you don't help me, I looked up, I'm going to die right here in the streets. He whispered so gently in my ear a melody, words to a song. Strength came from Zion. I couldn't get to the house quick enough. Grab the pen, and I pray that this blesses you.

0: 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I am Co-Pastor Jeanette Camper of the Judah Community Fellowship Church, located at 6815 21 Woodland Avenue in Pennsauken, New Jersey, 080110, where Senior Pastor is Herman Camper. 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
1: Hello, everybody. This is John Boyle, JBTS Ministries. Today, I have a special guest, Sister Eileen. Hello, Sister.
2: Hello, John. Hello, everybody.
1: Today, well, Sister Eileen is from the Sisters of the Holy Family of Nazareth, and she has already given a four-part series on her life and we're continuing with part five. And where we left off where Sister was talking about her ministry in Nazareth Hospital in regards to all the different, you could say, ministries within the hospital, whether it be maternity ward or people who were recuperating from surgery, pediatrics, all types of ministries. And she even spoke about her work in massage therapy, in different types of modalities, as she calls it. So today we're going to continue on with just finishing up with that ministry. And that really took us to the beginning of COVID in 2020. But before we start with that, our sister is just going to start with a prayer.
2: In the name of the Father, and of the Son, and of the Holy Spirit, amen. Eternal Father, I thank you for loving Jesus in me and in all my brothers and sisters. Through Jesus, Mary, and Joseph, I am united with the whole mystical body and all the angels and saints, blessed by the Holy Spirit. Unite ourselves with Jesus, who is the victim offering himself upon the altar of the cross somewhere in the world today. Together with him, we praise you, Father. We thank you, Father. We offer reparation, and we ask for blessings for all the people who need your help right now. Amen.
1: Beautiful prayer. Yeah, I mean, just praying to God the Father on behalf of his Son. That's a very powerful prayer, isn't it? Whenever we offer the Son to the Father for a specific intention. Very powerful. Okay, so, Sister, we were talking about your ministry within the hospital. Was there anything else that occurred when you were working in the hospital besides those individual ministries and the massage therapy modalities before COVID came?
2: It was the custom for the spiritual care department to have opening meetings for people who were grieving over a loved one who died in the hospital. So we would have periodically a grief support meeting. And to that meeting would come a Jewish rabbi or representative, a Christian, a pastor, and we would be there for all people of all backgrounds. And then the meetings, there were support group meetings. We would have them able to express their grief in any words or ways that they wanted to give them a chance to speak and have someone listen to them, that they're important when they are grieving. So the meetings were, and also we had a cancer support meeting also. Those who are suffering from cancer, or those who had loved ones suffering from cancer. The whole idea was to have people together to realize that they're not the only ones, that there are other people who are in need of support. So we listen to them, we give them time, we give them a loving, listening period where they feel that someone is interested in them and helping them to get through this.
1: Yes, that's very important. You know, we don't We don't realize what goes on behind the scenes in a hospital. We see the doctors and the nurses. But from what you just said, sister, there's a lot more to it in trying to help people from the time that they walk in and then the time they walk out. They're getting a lot of emotional support, spiritual support, and that's just as important for the healing process, right?
2: Right.
1: Now, so you said you were in teaching for about 35 years?
2: Right.
1: And then you were in this ministry for how long, hospital?
2: 30 years.
1: 30 years. Okay, it's a whole career. So all of a sudden, 2020 comes, and this COVID, and everybody's aware of what happened. People had to be isolated, and even people who went into hospitals, they had to go in alone. Their families couldn't go in with them on many occasions. How did that initially, so we're getting into almost like day one of COVID, when you're working in the hospital, all of a sudden you started hearing that this virus was going all around the country and people were dying. How did that immediate knowledge, as it seeped into the hospital, affect the way you were conducting your ministry? How did it affect you personally?
2: Personally, I was beginning to grasp the importance of being aware that I can pass on germs, viruses, or receive them. At one time, I had lunch with a volunteer of a spiritual care department. And then when I went home, the spiritual care director called me and said, "Sister Eileen, you had lunch with this person who was later declared infected by the virus. So I don't want you to come in unless you get checked out." So the hospital had vans outside and you had to go there and they would test your blood. So my blood was good, but I had to wait for several amount of days to see if it would appear, and it did not appear. So I was free of it. Then the hospital declared that unnecessary in quotations, staff had to be limited. So therefore our staff number was cut back. And for that reason, in a couple of weeks, I was let go for work. I lost my job.
1: I imagine that happened probably at every hospital.
2: I imagine it happened. And when it happens personally, you become, you know, what's happening now.
1: Who makes that decision as to who gets to stay and who has to leave?
2: They have a council. They have a group of people. They have a director, an assistant director, and they make decisions like that.
1: Now, obviously, doctors and nurses, they need them. They can't go anywhere. So they start to, I guess the goal is to decrease the chances. Well, they're thinking of your safety as well, right?
2: Right.
1: So letting you go, so to speak, is their way of saying, you know, we don't want to put unnecessary people at risk. Because people were dying in the hospital, right?
2: Definitely.
1: And was there a large amount of sick people in this particular hospital, Nazareth Hospital, where you were?
2: Definitely. We did have restrictions. Definitely had to wear a mask. And when you would go to the registration desk, they would ask you what your relationship to the person is. And they would check with the floor where the patient was to see if the patient was able to receive guests.
1: So how did you feel?
2: I felt very concerned with the whole situation. So I would pray for the people and pray for the department, because in time, the number of staff in the department was decreased. and no volunteers were allowed to come. So that meant that the patients did not get visitors to give them support. It was a whole change.
1: And then at the same time, there's people that are going into the hospital having nothing to do with COVID. They're coming in for surgery. They're coming in to deliver babies.
2: Right.
1: So they're all getting less care all around, right?
2: They're getting the necessary care.
1: The necessary care.
2: That's the important thing.
1: That, I imagine, boy, that's, I'm just trying to imagine, that's a shock to the whole hospital system across the United States, in a sense.
2: Correct. And it took a while for us to realize that this was not going to be over in 2 weeks. Then it spread and spread and spread.
1: So once they told you that, I'm just trying to keep it personal because I don't want to talk about the whole COVID issue, just in regards to you. What did you do after they called you in and told you that, you know, we had to release you because of this particular situation? Where did you go from there?
2: Right. Actually, I was not called in. I was on the telephone because to go back and forth meant you exposed yourself or exposed them. So therefore, my job, my position was terminated. In other words, nobody else would come in my place because they were decreasing the number of the staff.
1: Now, in terms of your ministry, so you come back to, I suppose, to your superior, and they have to decide where you go from there.
2: There were a lot of things happening here at Mount Nazareth, our retirement home. At the end of 2020, we had to go into isolation. Namely, we had to be in our rooms, and our superior, Sister Barbara Jean, very kind and very thinking ahead, she would bring the food cart to our floor and bring our food to our rooms. We were supposed to stay in our rooms, and they would bring Holy Communion to us.
1: So were you actually almost like living like hermits in your
2: rooms?
1: Yes,
2: we were hermits because we didn't want to spread it. If we didn't get it, we wouldn't spread it. I looked into the number of sisters who died from the virus.
1: Your sisters?
2: Our sisters here in this convent. We had one sister die on December 29th, 2020. 2021. January, we had four sisters die in 1 month. And I happened to catch it at the end of December 2020.

0: With that said, what would you say is the biggest challenge facing quartet gospel music today, and what can be done to keep the genre strong for future generations?
1: Yeah, I mean, currently, you know, app play is kind of a big thing. Lisa, you know, Lisa Knows is killing it right now. She's kind of definitely putting us out there back on the forefront. We just got to be more relevant with getting more app play, staying consistent, which, you know, a lot of folks are getting back out there on the road. But I think if we can get those two components going, we'll be okay. And just keeping that unity amongst one another, not clashing or being in, you know, competitive spirit. I mean, it's good to be competitive, healthy, but making sure you understand that we all need to come together in order to grow the genre even more versus breaking it down.
0: I agree. So what can fans expect next from Connection, and where can they hear and see the group ministering in the near future? How can they get your music and connect with you?
1: Yeah, definitely. So yeah, like I said, we have a new EP that just released on this Friday, June 14th, called The Prelude. It has 3 songs on it. Our first single off that particular EP is called He'll Fix It, featuring D. Morton, aka Chubbs. We're very excited about that track. Song I actually wrote laying in bed one night. I was laying there watching some videos on YouTube, and the verse just kind of started coming to me. So I put my phone aside. I said, I'll write it. I'll get back to it later on. But the next morning, the verse just kind of kept coming. So I was like, man, we gotta finish this. So I really didn't put it down. I think we had rehearsal like 2 days later. And I was like, hey guys, I got a song we need to work on. They're like, yeah, you know. I said, no, we need to really do it. And so we started doing it right there, rehearsal. And everybody's like, whoa, I think we got something. So, yeah, we kind of formatted the words how we wanted it in the music, how we wanted it to go. And the rest is history. But

0: yeah, so we're excited about this new project. You can get it everywhere. You listen to music, Spotify, Apple Music, YouTube, Amazon Music, Pandora. Pretty much everywhere music is, you can hear it. As far as seeing us live, we got some things coming up here in the state of Texas. We're trying to get out there to Carolinas for Stella Weekend. So potentially we'll be out there. Hopefully we'll see you. We had something on the dock already that we were already booked for. So we're trying to see if we can possibly get out of it and get to Carolina. But if not, we'll get out there somewhere or another. But we have a few things in the pipe we're still working on. So we'll if you follow us on our social medias, you can definitely keep in contact with us and see what we got going on, which our stuff is pretty simple. It's Connection2K1 on Facebook, ConnectionMusic1 on Instagram. So you can follow us on those platforms and stay in connection with us.
1: Awesome. I got a bonus question, and that question is, with quartet music is often called like the heartbeat of gospel music. So why do you believe that quartet music continues to resonate with audiences across generations?
0: Yeah, the good thing about quartet, a good drive is always going to catch you. You can try to say it.
1: And y'all can do it for 30 minutes. Yes,
0: 30,
1: sir.
0: Easily. But it's just something with that beat, you know, when bass guitar kicks in and that get a good, nice lead guitar on top of it and even a bass drum hidden. It's just somebody good drive that just catches the ear. And before you know it, you're trying to sit there and like it doesn't move you, but that toe gets to tapping, then next thing you know, that knee gets to moving and the hand, and that's the culture.
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7: The choir is in the choir stand, and we praise to the Lord. Hey!

0: In the choir stand. Where is that? In the choir stand. Where it at?
1: In the choir stand. Where is that?
0: Hey!
1: In the choir stand.
0: Eddie, I want to go back to that. Gotta keep watching.
1: In the choir stand. Where is that?
0: Do that break. One, two. Ready? You do it. Hey.

It's in the choir set, baby. Yes, it is. Anybody still singing the choir? Where you at, choir members? God bless you. Ooh.

0: Hey, this is Joshua Giles, and I'm so excited because you just heard my new song, War in the Spirit. I pray it's been a blessing to you and that you feel encouraged to know that whatever the enemy stole from you, you're going to get it all back. This is a song to encourage the warriors. It is time for you to rise up.
1: Sharing the good news on stage with Earl Bynum.
2: So it's just something about a good drive from Quartet that, like myself, I wasn't a Quartet fan growing up. My aunts had a group, and I was always, you know, they forced me to play the drums. So I had told myself when I became 18, I was never going to church again. I was definitely not doing Quartet because they had me playing drums from 12 to 18 every weekend. You know, I was gone. So I stepped away from it for a little bit, and before you knew it, I was right back in it on my own. So it happened.
3: Yeah, do you play drums for the Quartet?
2: No, I don't. Not for our group. I'm just the background vocalist and lead vocalist, second lead vocalist. But as far as I play at my church, I am the MD at my church in Houston, Texas.
3: Okay, what's the name of your church? Well, right here, what I usually do is have people, you know, the artists, give a shout out to anybody they want, whether it be the church, their members, their family, whoever. So right here, go ahead and give your shout out.
2: Definitely, yeah. My actually, we are all everyone is a musician that plays at a church in the group, even the singers and just the actual musicians. Even the our lead singer Bishop Jackson is actually a musician, but he pastors his own church now. So Bishop Kareem Jackson, he's the pastor of Resurrection Church. My pastor is Charlie Tustin Jr. at Canyonland Church, and shout out to all of Houston, man. All our local groups out there who's trying to get up. From Endurance to the Jones Family Singers, Texas Girls, everyone out there, if I miss you, blame my mind, not my heart. All the groups there in Houston that are grinding and trying to make a name for themselves. To my family, my kids, my mother, all our kids and all our families, man, we appreciate all the support we've been getting over the years.
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2: Oh,

Listen.

0: encouraging, and uplifting. On Stage with Earl Bynum.
1: So what would you say to someone who may be listening and they're a quartet or even just a group who's trying to just start and they don't know what to do? What would you say to them?
2: I would definitely say, man, honestly, if I had to start a group now, I would take a song that's very easy to remember, that's repetitive, that's catchy, that for folks here, they can sing it to themselves when they're leaving the venue, because that's how they remember you. And then just rehearse, man, rehearse until you satisfy with what you hear. A lot of times folks want to get out so bad, they just throw anything out there, and then that can actually hurt you more than it can help you. So just make sure you rehearse, you know, get yourself together, make sure all your T's are crossed, all your I's are dotted, you know, you're comfortable with it, get out there. But make sure you build your social media, stay in contact with, social media is so important now, because that's how we connect with everyone who's going to support you and push you and all those things. So stay on social media, stay consistent, learn the business, learn what an ISRC number is. A lot of folks don't know what that is. It's crazy, but learn your business, understand what, you know, getting your songs registered and what publishing means and all those different things. So just be a student to the business and keep ministry first. Everything else will follow. You know, just keep ministry first. Just enjoy. And that's another thing I will say, enjoy. A lot of folks, I know a lot of groups who do not enjoy what they're doing. I don't even know why you do it if you don't enjoy it. So definitely enjoy, for sure.
1: Wow. I had no idea they didn't enjoy it, really.
2: It's like it's a burden, you know, like they kind of feel like they, I know a good friend of mine who, he's like, man, I just want to break this thing. I'm just tired. I'm like, stop. You know, it's
1: right.
2: It's what's you to do unless you're on a contract.
1: That's stress right there.
2: Right. Yeah. Yeah.
1: Okay. So man, I want to say thank you so much for joining me and letting us know about you guys. Give them a name of your single again.
2: Definitely. It's entitled He'll Fix It, featuring D. Morton, a.k.a. Chubbs, from the group Connection.
1: All right. You heard it right here at On Stage with Earl Bynum. Keep it locked where it's hot. And remember, can't nobody beat you being you. So be the best you that you can be.

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7: Hello, everybody. This is John Boyle, JBTS Ministries. Today, I have a special guest, Sister Eileen. Hello, Sister.
8: Hello, John. Hello, everybody.
7: Today, well, Sister Eileen is from the Sisters of the Holy Family of Nazareth, and she has already given a four-part series on her life and we're continuing with part five. And where we left off where Sister was talking about her ministry in Nazareth Hospital in regards to all the different, you could say, ministries within the hospital, whether it be maternity ward or people who were recuperating from surgery, pediatrics, all types of ministries. And she even spoke about her work in massage therapy, in different types of modalities, as she calls it. So today we're going to continue on with just finishing up with that ministry. And that really took us to the beginning of COVID in 2020. But before we start with that, our sister is just going to start with a prayer.
8: In the name of the Father, and of the Son, and of the Holy Spirit, amen. Eternal Father, I thank you for loving Jesus in me and in all my brothers and sisters. Through Jesus, Mary, and Joseph, I am united with the whole mystical body and all the angels and saints. Blessed by the Holy Spirit, unite ourselves with Jesus, who is the victim offering himself upon the altar of the cross somewhere in the world today. Together with him, we praise you, Father. We thank you, Father. We offer reparation, and we ask for blessings for all the people who need your help right now. Amen.
7: Beautiful prayer. Yeah, I mean, just praying to God the Father on behalf of his Son. That's a very powerful prayer, isn't it? Whenever we offer the Son to the Father for a specific intention. Very powerful. Okay, so Sister we were talking about your ministry within the hospital. Was there anything else that occurred when you were working in the hospital besides those individual ministries and the massage therapy modalities before COVID came?
8: It was the custom for the spiritual care department to have opening meetings for people who were grieving over a loved one who died in the hospital. So we would have periodically a grief support meeting. And to that meeting would come a Jewish rabbi or representative, a Christian, a pastor, and we would be there for all people of all backgrounds. And then the meetings, there were support group meetings, we would have them able to express their grief in any words or ways that they wanted to give them a chance to speak and have someone listen to them, that they're important when they are grieving. So the meetings were, and also we had a cancer support meeting also. Those who were suffering from cancer or those who had loved ones suffering from cancer. The whole idea was to have people together to realize that they're not the only ones, that there are other people who are in need of support. So we listen to them, we give them time, we give them a loving listening period where they feel that someone is interested in them and helping them to get through this.
7: Yes, that's very important. You know, we don't realize what goes on behind the scenes in a hospital. We see the doctors and the nurses, but from what you just said, sister, there's a lot more to it in trying to help people from the time that they walk in and then the time they walk out. They're getting a lot of emotional support, spiritual support, and that's just as important for the healing process, right?
8: Right.
7: Now, so you said you were in teaching for about 35 years?
8: Right.
7: And then you were in this ministry for how long, hospital?
8: 30 years.
7: 30 years. Okay, it's a whole career. So all of a sudden, 2020 comes, and this COVID, and everybody's aware of what happened. People had to be isolated, and even people who went into hospitals, they had to go in alone. Their families couldn't go in with them on many occasions. How did that initially, so we're getting into almost like day one of COVID, when you're working in the hospital, all of a sudden you started hearing that this virus was going all around the country and people were dying. How did that immediate knowledge as it seeped into the hospital affect the way you were conducting your ministry? How did it affect you personally?
8: Personally, I was beginning to grasp the importance of being aware that I can pass on germs, viruses, or receive them. At one time, I had lunch with a volunteer of a spiritual care department. And then when I went home, the spiritual care director called me and said, "Sister Eileen, you had lunch with this person who was later declared infected by the virus. So I don't want you to come in unless you get checked out." So the hospital had

0: When you were sick, did any sisters were any sisters able to come to comfort you?
1: No, no sisters were able to come. When I was ready to go home, I was taken home by the team of the ambulance.
0: And when you were in the hospital, how often did you see maybe a doctor or a nurse?
1: We saw a doctor and nurse every day, yes.
0: And then they brought you meals.
1: They brought us meals, yes.
0: Now, did that experience in the hospital from COVID, did that have any, because this is a spiritual program, did that have any effect on you in deepening your relationship with Jesus, or did it change your prayer life, or anything in regards to just your intimacy with Jesus? Did it change? Could you look back and say, well, COVID did something to me in regards to my intimate relationship with Jesus?
1: Definitely. The experience made me more mindful of my relationship with Jesus and that I am to work definitely in that direction to open myself to his relationship that he helped me regain consciousness about. I always had that relationship, but to be conscious of it and to be able to respond from my end. To be more open to his relate to his gift of himself, it made me more attentive to my prayer life, deepening my centering prayer, and I always I went into Richard Rohr's centering prayer, center for centering action for centering prayer. CAC, I think it was. And I would read his meditations and feel that God was working through these meditations, a being with him present.
0: Now, you said something that was very important and struck me about you being more aware of God's presence with you. Before, you said it was more subconscious. In all the years that you were teaching, and then you were in the hospital for 30 some years helping others, I guess it's possible to be so distracted by the activity of helping others that although you know God is with you, because this is what a lot of people struggle with, they know God is with them, but being conscious that God is with you, that's another level of intimacy.
1: It's a level of living in the presence of God. My adoration times, I would pray in chapel where Jesus is truly present. But I know Jesus is in my heart, and Jesus is in the moment right now. He is letting me talk, helping me think, helping me be open. So I incorporated that into my present action, not focusing directly on that, but focusing on my action, which is done in the presence of God. Like everybody's in the presence of God.
0: I can already sense someone saying to me, I hear people say that all the time, being in the presence of God, but people in the world are going to say, who listen to the show, they're going to say, what does this statement mean, being in the presence of God? I know God is looking at me. I know he's in the universe. But are you feeling something different? If you're in the presence of God and I'm not in the presence of God, how is that different between you and I from God's standpoint?
1: John, when God created us, he made us in the image and likeness of God. So we have that in ability in ourselves,
0: What ability?
1: ability to be realize that God is working at this moment.
0: Inside of us or around us,
1: All this whole situation, God is allowing the electricity to work.

0: is allowing us to hear each other, and he's allowing us to give it back to God in his presence.
1: Now, how do we make that intentional? Suppose I'm washing dishes. You've heard of the book Practice of the Presence of God by Brother Lawrence, right? Remember that book? Well, what's the difference between me washing dishes and me washing dishes in the presence of God?
0: It's an awareness which is really constant, and you turn it to the higher presence while you're doing something methodically. You're in the presence of that. You're offering it back to him.
1: Now, some people might say, how do I do a complex exercise? Suppose I'm playing chess and I'm trying to win the chess match. Am I supposed to be in the presence of God then? And how do I play chess if I'm supposed to be thinking of God at the same time? They get confused.
0: Right. Think about a parent with a child. The parent is conscious of the child, and she's conscious of the water or the laundry sounds. You can combine that by saying, I'm doing this, offering it up to God. I'm doing it for God. God wants me to do this. So when you're offering it up to God, God is there. He's there anyway.
1: Yes.
0: But he knows when you open your heart to God.
1: Okay, so that's a good point. God knows when you're like opening up the door of your heart to him while you're going about your day, as opposed to not thinking about him at all. He wants you to acknowledge him, to acknowledge his existence, his love, his care for you. And if you acknowledge that, then God wants to be loved as well as love, right? He loves us, but he also wants to be loved. And, you know, there's a difference. Yeah, you could be loving somebody, but if that person's not loving you back, then that connection's just not as great. It's a one-sided connection. God loves us, but we don't love him. So being mindful of God or being in his presence when we do something is we're almost acknowledging, Lord, I know you're with me, and I want to be with you too. So while I'm washing dishes, I'm thinking of you. And then you have that double connection, right?
0: Also, John, what you're doing for God.
1: For God. You said that.
0: So not only thinking, but doing. When you're doing it.
1: Offering it to God. Okay, so very deep stuff, because I know people have questions about the presence of God and intimacy, and we'll get back to that at another time. So going back to COVID, people are passing away in the hospital. You're told that you can't be in the hospital anymore, and now you're, once you recovered from COVID, thank God, you're coming back, and now you're in your convent. You're alone a lot. What was going through your heart in terms of the nation? Do you think God was trying to, because I thought about that, what do you think God was trying to have us think about struggling with this disease? A lot, you know, I mean, what goes through your mind in terms of all these people dying all over the country, and you're praying to God? Is it an opportunity for people to get closer to God in spite of?
0: Everything's an opportunity. In my thinking and in my processing, I remember in the Bible the word plague, and it never meant anything to me. A plague. Well, they had a put up with it. And then we apply that to our experience. It's a plague. Then you have compassion for the people who had to do it without medication, without someone to help them, not someone to tell them to stop doing, passing the germs around. We were doing all we can. We were trying to find a way. So we had these vaccines. The nation provided them for us. We had people coming to us to give them these vaccines. Didn't know how they were going to work, but we just hoped. It helped us to turn to God, trust him, and hope in him.
1: There's more sisters than the four?
0: Yes, we had three more that year. Seven in 1 year. In our area, in our home.
1: Just your one home.
0: One home.
1: One home.
0: Yes.
1: I don't think anybody across America didn't know somebody who died from COVID. Yeah, I mean, I did, but... So COVID begins to, in a sense, we come up with a vaccine and things start to change. People start getting, you know, the vaccine and less are dying. People are recovering. Did your ministry change again? Did you go back into the ministry that you were in before COVID? Or how did your life change as COVID started to be controlled better?
0: I was recuperating, so I had to have therapy. And therapy was a slow process of regaining my strength. At the same time, my associates, they were faithful to their Saturday conference call without me. Someone took over the facilitation. They prayed the healing rosary for families. That meant that they prayed for people who were dying, families who lost someone, people who needed help and support. That one went for a little while. When I was able to go back to the telephone and tolerate a 1 hour call, I did that. I also put more emphasis on my sharing my charism with the associates. And it turned me back to live the associate, to live the charism to the best of my ability. And then the Holy Spirit enlightened me to a ministry of spreading positive atmosphere through jokes. I would go to the computer and say, give me baseball jokes, give me golf jokes, give me Mother's Day jokes. I could even give me Holy Family of Nazareth jokes, and they would present jokes. I would go through them, erase the ones that didn't sit with me well. I would print them up, and I would, on different occasions, give the sisters, we had about 35 sisters, give the sisters a paper if they wanted it for jokes. And then we would hear them laughing. So that I continued that. And I also, in the dining room, I decorated the dish cabinet doors for different feast days. We had special tape to put on it because I couldn't use Scotch tape. So I learned different things by spreading joy, just everyday joy. So I'm going to ask you a joke now, right now.
1: Okay.
0: Being a teacher, this is sort of a teacher's joke. Why don't fish do homework?
1: Why? I don't know why.
0: Because they're always in school.
1: Oh, that's good. There we go. See, that's awesome. When you laugh, it's good for your health, right?
0: Yeah, it's good for your health.
1: Do you have another one? That's good, because we're both teachers.
0: Where were French fries first made?
1: No, I should know that, because I love French fries. I'm laughing, and you haven't even told me the answer yet. What? Where?
0: They were made in Greece.
1: Oh, boy, that's awesome. I'm going to remember those two and tell them to people.
0: So when you laugh together, you feel
1: different.
0: You feel up.
1: Now, you said the Holy Spirit, you felt the Holy Spirit led you to do this?
0: Yes,
1: okay.
0: I really.
1: Now, here's a question I know people are going to ask me. How do you know you didn't just tell yourself to start telling people jokes? When you say the Holy Spirit, people are going to say, how does she know it's the Holy Spirit as opposed to her just thinking up the idea? How do you know the difference?
0: It could be the Holy Spirit moves you.
1: Yeah, but they're going to say, How do you know it's not the Holy Spirit? Because.
0: It wasn't in my mind at all.
1: Oh, see, there's a. It wasn't in your mind at
0: No.
1: all.
0: But
1: That's.
0: however, when I was a chaplain, I brought a book that I wrote hand by hand of jokes to the cancer support group, and I passed it around for them to laugh. I said, you have to be laughing. You have to look at life in a positive way.
1: Yes. Now, I know what you're saying about the Holy Spirit because I might not be thinking about anything and all of a sudden a thought comes to me. And I know I wasn't thinking about it. And at the same time, it's a peaceful thought. Because I talk to people about quite often, if they listen to my programs, about the enemy. The enemy can also put thoughts into our imagination to tempt us. Then people say to me, "Well, John, how do you know?" I talk about the three voices: the enemy, God's voice, and our voice. And that's part of Ignatius' discernment, the difference between the three voices. I don't want to go into that now, perhaps another program, but you are pretty clear on the fact that the Holy Spirit gave you this idea. What's the role of the Holy Spirit, just briefly, as opposed to Jesus and God the Father? Why did you say the Holy Spirit moved me and you didn't say the Father moved me or Jesus moved me? What does that mean when you say the Holy Spirit moved me?
0: When we are baptized, we are blessed with holy water in the name of the Father, Son, and Holy Spirit. The Holy Spirit in the Bible is the power, the enlightenment that helped the apostles. So when there's an enlightenment which directs you to do something good, I attribute it to the Holy Spirit.
1: And that usually comes with peace too, right?
0: It comes with peace. It comes with a little bit of awe to me,
1: Yes.
0: for me to at awe that that's really a good idea.
1: Now, did you ever find yourself not cooperating with perhaps an idea that comes to you and you think it's from the Holy Spirit, saying perhaps God is asking me to do that? But I better not. Does that ever happen? Suppose it's opposed to, you might be thinking, well, it might be opposed to my rule, or perhaps my superior, I should go to her first and ask her. Does that happen?
0: Well, when in my experience, when I get an idea, if it's going to enlarge my ego, I have to beware of that. If it's going to give me more attention, then I have to put it aside. But if it's something that's demanding something from me, effort from me to show my love for God, and I know it's for the Holy Spirit, or the good of others too, for something good for somebody else.
1: I understand that. I remember reading in a book once, Jesus said to a saint, "When I ask you to do something, I usually sign it with my cross." And that means he was saying, you're not going to be jumping at doing it. You're going to realize that it demands a certain sacrifice. And what you said was just like that. When you say, if it tends to satisfy my ego, perhaps that's not a good sign that it's coming from God. And why is it that?
0: Ego is turning the praise and the glory toward yourself. And it's not for your development of your relationship with God. Therefore, you have to constantly say, I'm doing this for God. Express your intention. I'm in God's presence. I'm doing it for God.
1: So motive's everything. The motive.
0: Motive, yes. And it doesn't have to be that moment. It could be later on when you get involved with the action.
1: Okay, so that's important. So motive helps us to discern whether we're doing something for God or not. Now, before we go on, before I forget, I have two questions from listeners, and I will ask you if you can answer these. The first question, sister, do you feel your hospital ministry brought you closer to God? And if so, how? Again, do you feel your hospital ministry brought you closer to God? And if so, how?
0: The hospital ministry enabled me to visit patients and their families, to offer support, compassion, joy, just attention, which the other employees can't always. They try to give it, but they can't always. My intention is to be right there for them. This reminds me of being right there with Jesus. And the more I did it, the more I felt closer to Jesus when I would go to talk to Jesus, because I knew he was listening. The idea of listening, the experience of listening in the Bible, is the most important response, to listen.
1: Okay, I understand that. Now, before I move on to the second question, because I have a question to ask you, what you just said in showing compassion and gratitude and love, joy to help others. Remember when St. Paul said, "It is not I who live, but Christ who lives in me"? Did you ever sense that when you were walking into the room on a particular day to help someone, that almost that you were so filled with God that you were, like, in a sense, forgetful of you, and it's almost like you were possessed by God to such an extent that you felt it was like almost like Jesus administering that patient rather than you. You understand what I'm getting at?
0: Right. As a chaplain, before I started to visit patients, I always went to the chapel and I asked the Lord to be with me in my walking around with all the patients, the employees, the visitors. Then I made that intention. So I would visit anytime something would come of it, then I would know and thank God for working through me, because he gave me all I am. He gave me my vocation. He gave me his grace. He helps me to know how to respond to the patient. So I attribute everything to God. As for experiencing God's presence, right now I can't think of one particular experience.
1: Now, you did say something important, is you went into the chapel before your work and you were intentional asking God to be with you.
0: Right.
1: And that's important if people want to experience the presence of God or to be used as his instrument. They have to be intentional. Mm-hmm. And often the saints would wake in the morning and just ask God to be working through them, with them, in him, so that God was not just walking beside them, but possessing their spirit and to become one, right?
0: Right.
1: Okay.
0: Also, I noticed when I would go to chapel, frequently a doctor would come in and sit in the back seat. I would pass him, I would say, "Good morning." And later on, I chose that doctor as my doctor, and I told him, and he said, "Yes, he does the same thing I do as a doctor. He's doing it for God."
1: There we go. Yeah, it's about being intentional. Mm-hmm. Very important. Okay, second question. What would you say to non-practicing Catholics who say they don't understand Mass because they get nothing out of it. Okay, it's a little off the tangent, but an important question. What would you say to non-practicing Catholics who say they don't attend Mass because they don't get anything out of it?
0: They got involved with other things and put all their, or actually, I speak to the person. Got involved with other things. You saw your growth, your needs fulfilled in other ways. You're not aware of your greatest needs, the fact that God created you for a purpose. You wouldn't be here unless God created you. That takes faith in God as creator. You also needed him for your salvation. That's Jesus. And you need him to continue to walk in his with his grace. So as long as you don't sit down and say, I lived this life and I'm going to leave it the way I lived it, without questioning yourself, what's going to happen when I really need God? I'm going to, with a virus or somebody in your family has a problem. When you're really going to need God, you're going to turn to God and you're going to start asking him for help. So people who go to Mass, they're going to Mass and saying, God, help me when I need you. They may not need you now, but they'll need you when sometime along your life. If you feel you can handle everything by yourself, you're a super person because everybody needs help sometime in their life. So I would suggest that you take advantage of it. Just try it out and try it with a little bit of openness and see what the words mean that we say, Jesus, bless me. Jesus, help me. Just try it out more than you have in the past. Because if you don't want to pray for yourself, pray for other people that aren't near able to get to church. They don't have any idea. So that's what I do. I pray for people who can't get to church. That's my whole thrust. God has me already. I'm trying my best, but he wants everybody, so I'm praying for the people who need that extra help.
1: Okay, excellent, excellent. Yes. All right, so going back, now these two questions were answered. Going back to COVID, and you're finishing up, and you're being inspired, and you're telling people these jokes. Between then and now, what also occurred in your life?
0: What occurred in my life was my 75th jubilee of religious life, which happened last year. In that 75th jubilee, I was rejoicing with my congregation of the Sisters of the Holy Family of Nazareth, who we celebrated our 150th anniversary. Plus, we were all as a church celebrating Holy Year, which meant more blessings, plenary indulgences, more pilgrimages, for people to see what God's gifts were in our history of the Catholic Church. So last year was my 75th jubilee, and when I was rejoicing with my family and the sisters, especially when I was writing thank you cards, I was reminded that we're all companions on the journey. So I chose the words of the song to put in my thank you cards. We are companions on the journey, breaking bread and sharing life. And in the love we bear, in the hope we share, We believe in the love of our God. Yes, we believe in the love of our God. So I became more aware of the whole human race, that we're all together in this journey. Whether we're a dead 1,000 years, 2,000 years, we're all on this journey. It's a continuous journey, and we're all helping each other, sharing bread, sharing wine in Holy Communion, sharing our love, because we love our ancestors, our family tree. We love those who don't feel loved. We're trying to love God in all that we do. So I got an understanding of this love in my relationship with Jesus, with the Blessed Trinity, and with my congregation, my family, and the whole world. This is my growth that Jesus is giving to my relationship. I see it broadening, and I'm happy that I'm going to be with all the people that I see in pictures, in churches, on the wall. They're from the past ages. I'm going to see the people who had plagues like we have. We're all the same before God. God's there. He wants to help us. He wants us to be brothers and sisters, to get rid of division, get rid of all that resentment, be open and forgiving. And I could keep talking.
1: Yeah, I mean, it's beautiful because, you know, sometimes I talk about Sister of the Church triumphant, those who are in heaven, and the church suffering, those who are in purgatory. And you're talking too about the church militant. What does that mean? Why are we the church militant down here?
0: The church militant, from the Latin, means the fighting church. So we are in the process of fighting evil, whatever form it comes in our lives, and putting our attention on the triumphant one, Jesus, who rose from the dead, who is helping us. He is there. We have to believe that he's there with us. We have to hold on to him.
1: You know, a lot of people, when I say that, they say, I'm not fighting anybody. I just want to be a peaceful person. I don't understand that church militant. I'm not fighting anybody. What do we say?
0: We're fighting our selfishness, our resentments, our desire to be better than other people, to have more than other people.
1: See, now you're getting into, and I don't want to go down that road yet, but you know, we're getting into the whole thing of being baptized because we were born into original sin, and we have weaknesses, and we have certain dispositions that may be sinful. We have to conquer ourselves. What did Jesus mean when he said, deny yourself? What does that mean, deny yourself? Because that's part of the militant attitude that we're supposed to have, right?
0: We deny ourselves because we have a tendency to want more, to want more. When you work, you're paid for your salary covers your hours paid. But aren't you happy when you get extra money, a bonus? Yes, that's the side we're catering to, the side of getting more than we deserve.
1: And then, well, then people would say, well, doesn't Jesus want me to have more? Why is he telling me to have less? Why is he telling me to deny myself? What's wrong with me having more? This militant attitude, it's hard for people to understand it. They say, I mean, God loves me. Why is he telling me to deny myself?
0: He's telling us to be like him.
1: Oh.
0: Following his Father's will.
1: That's so different. What does that mean?
0: The Father's will is that we deny ourselves of things that are selfish.
1: Why? What's the goal?
0: The goal is to be open, to be full of God in your life. God made us to be like him, to be images of his Son. And therefore, we have to deal with plagues, snowstorms, flat tires, Things like that. Going to the dentist, the doctor, getting your medications.
1: So what should our attitude be when things like that, flat tires, come across our path? How should we be thinking?
0: Well, the thinking is to be open to what God will, first of all. God is using that to help you be a better person. Okay, God is like the potter who takes clay and is forming an image. You are being formed by being pushed in, pushed out, being pushed in by suffering, being pushed out by expanding your love for God. So God has an image of you that he's forming you into so that you can rejoice with him in heaven, that you cooperated with him as Jesus cooperated, as Mary cooperated, and as Joseph cooperated.
1: Now, I have a question that you just helped me discern in a sense. You've heard of the term predominant fault.
0: Yes.
1: Okay. First of all, without getting too personal, I don't want you to get too personal, but we all have weaknesses. Would you say that your work in ministry, whether it was teaching or in the hospital, at the same time, were you, because we're talking about church militant and denying yourself, while you're helping others, are you also aware that there's certain weaknesses that you have, and God is using he put you in this particular vocation so that you could help conquer your weaknesses while you're helping others? Were you like aware of that? That go happening to you?
0: Definitely, if you're concentrating with the Holy Spirit to conquer a specific fault, it's always going to pop up.
1: And that's what's the predominant fault for listeners? How would you explain that?
0: Oh, the predominant fault, the fault. All right, go back a step and say, some of us are introverts, some of us are extroverts, some of us are thinkers, some of us are doers. There are different categories of people. So with that category goes some kind of a tendency. So if you get to know about yourself and you have to admit that you are that kind of a person by your experiences, you have to admit it.
1: And it's a fault. That's why they call it predominant fault. It's not a good thing. It's a fault, right? Something we have to fix.
0: Well, it's a good fault in that it can be used for good purposes. It's not a fault to be followed deeper and deeper. It's a fault to be stopped. And your effort, your prayers, your failures, admitting your failures, makes you humble and ask for more help. Sometimes you'll never overcome that fault. And the patience and the acceptance of that fault is what God wants you to keep working with so that you can't just be lazy.
1: Yes. Okay.
0: The only person who didn't have a fault was Mary. She didn't have original sin.
1: No, she did not. Okay, one more thing. The listeners want to throw a couple words at you. We have about a minute and a half to go. Just tell me quickly what you think of when I say these words. Okay, number one, Eucharist. Eucharist, what goes through your heart?
0: Eucharist means my spouse.
1: Okay. Sin.
0: Turning from God.
1: Sacrifice.
0: Choosing to accept something and give it to God.
1: Cross.
0: Cross. One piece of wood is vertical and one piece of wood is horizontal. The vertical one is God, the horizontal is man. Jesus died on the cross to forgive sin. I believe and trust that my sins are forgiven, and I'm grateful, and I want to live in God's love. Catholic Church, the body of Christ, the one body of Christ.
1: The mystical body of Christ.
0: The mystical body of Christ, church triumphant, church militant, and church suffering. We are all one before God because God is eternal. The mystical body is historical, but we pray together at Mass. We're all at Mass because God is eternal, God is triumphant, and God is thinking of those, especially the ones who are suffering.
1: Okay, so that will terminate this program. Thank you, Sister Eileen, for all that you've said, and perhaps we'll get back to you at another time. God bless everyone.
2: 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Today's 2 p.m. sponsor is Jeremiah Lynch.
3: And now for the joyful mysteries. In the name of the Father, the Son, and Holy Spirit. Amen. I believe in God, the Father, the mighty creator of heaven and earth, and in Jesus Christ, his only Son, our Lord, who was conceived by the Holy Spirit, born of the Virgin Mary, suffered under Pontius Pilate, was crucified, died, and was buried. He descended into hell. The third day he rose again. He ascended into heaven and is seated at the right hand of God, the Father Almighty. From thence he will come to judge the living and the dead.
4: I believe in the Holy Spirit, the Holy Catholic Church, the communion of saints, the forgiveness of sins, the resurrection of the dead, and life everlasting. Amen.
3: Our Father who art in heaven, hallowed be thy name. Thy kingdom come. Thy will be done on earth as it is in heaven.
4: Give us this day our daily bread. Forgive us our trespasses as we forgive those who trespass against us. And lead us not into temptation, but deliver us from evil. Amen.
3: For faith, hope, and love, Hail Mary, full of grace, the Lord is with thee. Blessed art thou among women, and blessed the fruit of thy womb, Jesus.
4: Holy Mary, Mother of God, pray for us sinners, now and at the hour of our death. Amen.
3: Hail Mary, full of grace, the Lord is with thee. Blessed art thou among women, and blessed is the fruit of thy womb, Jesus.
4: Holy Mary, Mother of God, pray for us sinners, now and at the hour of our death. Amen.
3: Hail Mary, full of grace, the Lord is with thee. Blessed art thou among women, and blessed is the fruit of thy womb, Jesus.
4: Holy Mary, Mother of God, pray for us sinners, now and at the hour of our death. Amen.
3: Glory be to the Father, and to the Son, and to the Holy Spirit.
4: As it was in the beginning, is now, and ever shall be, world without end. Amen.
3: First, joyful mystery, the Annunciation. Our Father, who art in heaven, hallowed be thy name. Thy kingdom come, thy will be done on earth as it is in heaven.
4: Give us this day our daily bread. Forgive us our trespasses. We forgive those who trespass against us. And lead us not into temptation, but deliver us from evil. Amen.
3: Hail Mary, full of grace, the Lord is with thee. Blessed art thou among women, and blessed the fruit of thy womb, Jesus.
4: Holy Mary, Mother of God, pray for us sinners, now and at the hour of our death. Amen.
3: Hail Mary, full of grace, the Lord is with thee. Blessed art thou among women, and blessed the fruit of thy womb, Jesus.
4: Holy Mary, Mother of God, pray for us sinners, now and at the hour of our death. Amen.
3: Hail Mary, full of grace, the Lord is with thee. Blessed art thou among women, and blessed the fruit of thy womb, Jesus.
4: Holy Mary, Mother of God, pray for us sinners, now and at the hour of our death. Amen.
3: Hail Mary, full of grace, the Lord is with thee. Blessed art thou among women, and blessed is the fruit of thy womb, Jesus.
4: Holy Mary, Mother of God, pray for us sinners, now and at the hour of our death. Amen.
3: Hail Mary, full of grace, the Lord is with thee. Blessed art thou among women, and blessed is the fruit of thy womb, Jesus.
4: Holy Mary, Mother of God, pray for us sinners, now and at the hour of our death. Amen.
3: Hail Mary, full of grace, the Lord is with thee. Blessed art thou among women, and blessed is the fruit of thy womb, Jesus.
4: Holy Mary, Mother of God, pray for us sinners, now and at the hour of our death. Amen.
3: Hail Mary, full of grace, the Lord is with thee. Blessed art thou among women, and blessed the fruit of thy womb, Jesus.
4: Holy Mary, Mother of God, pray for us sinners, now and at the hour of our death. Amen.
3: Hail Mary, full of grace, the Lord is with thee. Blessed art thou among women, and blessed is the fruit of thy womb, Jesus.
4: Holy Mary, Mother of God, pray for us sinners, now and at the hour of our death. Amen.
3: Hail Mary, full of grace, the Lord is with thee. Blessed art thou among women, and blessed the fruit of thy womb, Jesus.
4: Holy Mary, Mother of God, pray for us sinners, now and at the hour of our death. Amen.
3: Hail Mary, full of grace, the Lord is with thee. Blessed art thou among women, and blessed the fruit of thy womb, Jesus.
4: Holy Mary, Mother of God, pray for us sinners, now and at the hour of our death. Amen.
3: Glory be to the Father, and to the Son, and to the Holy Spirit.
4: As it was in the beginning, is now, and ever shall be, world without end. Amen.
3: O my Jesus, forgive us our sins. Save us from the fires of hell. Lead all souls into heaven, especially those in most need of thy mercy. the second joyful mystery, the visitation. Our Father, who art in heaven, hallowed be thy name. Thy kingdom come, thy will be done on earth as it is in heaven.
4: Give us this day our daily bread, and forgive us our trespasses, as we forgive those who trespass against us. And lead us not into temptation, but deliver us from evil. Amen.
3: Hail Mary, full of grace, the Lord is with thee. Blessed art thou among women, and blessed is the fruit of thy womb, Jesus.
4: Holy Mary, Mother of God, pray for us sinners now and at the hour of our death. Amen.
3: Hail Mary, full of grace, the Lord is with thee. Blessed art thou among women, and blessed is the fruit of thy womb, Jesus.
4: Holy Mary, Mother of God, pray for us sinners now and at the hour of our death. Amen.
3: Hail Mary, full of grace, the Lord is with thee. Blessed art thou among women, and blessed is the fruit of thy womb, Jesus.
4: Holy Mary, Mother of God, pray for us sinners now and at the hour of our death. Amen.
3: Hail Mary, full of grace, the Lord is with thee. Blessed art thou among women, and blessed is the fruit of thy womb, Jesus.
4: Holy Mary, Mother of God, pray for us sinners now and at the hour of our death. Amen.
3: Hail Mary, full of grace, the Lord is with thee. Blessed art thou among women, and blessed is the fruit of thy womb, Jesus.
4: Holy Mary, Mother of God, pray for us sinners now and at the hour of our death. Amen.
3: Hail Mary, full of grace, the Lord is with thee. Blessed art thou among women, and blessed is the fruit of thy womb, Jesus.
4: Holy Mary, Mother of God, pray for us sinners now and at the hour of our death. Amen.
3: Hail Mary, full of grace, the Lord is with thee. Blessed art thou among women, and blessed is the fruit of thy womb, Jesus.
4: Holy Mary, Mother of God, pray for us sinners now and at the hour of our death. Amen.
3: Hail Mary, full of grace, the Lord is with thee. Blessed art thou among women, and blessed is the fruit of thy womb, Jesus.
4: Holy Mary, Mother of God, pray for us sinners now and at the hour of our death. Amen.
3: Hail Mary, full of grace, the Lord is with thee. Blessed art thou among women, and blessed is the fruit of thy womb, Jesus.
4: Holy Mary, Mother of God, pray for us sinners now and at the hour of our death. Amen.
3: Hail Mary, full of grace, the Lord is with thee. Blessed art thou among women, and blessed is the fruit of thy womb, Jesus.
4: Holy Mary, Mother of God, pray for us sinners now and at the hour of our death. Amen.
3: Glory be to the Father, and to the Son, and to the Holy Spirit.
4: As it was in the beginning, is now, and ever shall be, world without end. Amen.
3: O my Jesus, forgive us our sins, save us from the fires of hell. Lead all souls into heaven, especially those in most need of thy mercy. The third joyful mystery, the birth of our Lord. Our Father, who art in heaven, hallowed be thy name. Thy kingdom come, thy will be done on earth as it is in heaven.
4: Give us this day our daily bread. Forgive us our trespasses. We forgive those who trespass against us. And lead us not into temptation, but deliver us from evil. Amen.
3: Hail Mary, full of grace, the Lord is with thee. Blessed art thou among women, and blessed is the fruit of thy womb, Jesus.
4: Holy Mary, Mother of God, pray for us sinners now and at the hour of our death. Amen.
3: Hail Mary, full of grace, the Lord is with thee. Blessed art thou among women, and blessed is the fruit of thy womb, Jesus.
4: Holy Mary, Mother of God, pray for us sinners now and at the hour of our death. Amen.
3: Hail Mary, full of grace, the Lord is with thee. Blessed art thou among women, and blessed is the fruit of thy womb, Jesus.
4: Holy Mary, Mother of God, pray for us sinners now and at the hour of our death. Amen.
3: Hail Mary, full of grace, the Lord is with thee. Blessed art thou among women, and blessed is the fruit of thy womb, Jesus.
4: Holy Mary, Mother of God, pray for us sinners now and at the hour of our death. Amen.
3: Hail Mary, full of grace, the Lord is with thee. Blessed art thou among women, and blessed is the fruit of thy womb, Jesus.
4: Holy Mary, Mother of God, pray for us sinners now and at the hour of our death. Amen.
3: Hail Mary, full of grace, the Lord is with thee. Blessed art thou among women, and blessed is the fruit of thy womb, Jesus.
4: Holy Mary, Mother of God, pray for us sinners now and at the hour of our death. Amen.
3: Hail Mary, full of grace, the Lord is with thee. Blessed art thou among women, and blessed is the fruit of thy womb, Jesus.
4: Holy Mary, Mother of God, pray for us sinners now and at the hour of our death. Amen.
3: Hail Mary, full of grace, the Lord is with thee. Blessed art thou among women, and blessed is the fruit of thy womb, Jesus.
4: Holy Mary, Mother of God, pray for us sinners now and at the hour of our death. Amen.
3: Hail Mary, full of grace, the Lord is with thee. Blessed art thou among women, and blessed is the fruit of thy womb, Jesus.
4: Holy Mary, Mother of God, pray for us sinners now and at the hour of our death. Amen.
3: Hail Mary, full of grace, the Lord is with thee. Blessed art thou among women, and blessed is the fruit of thy womb, Jesus.
4: Holy Mary, Mother of God, pray for us sinners now and at the hour of our death. Amen.
3: Glory be to the Father, and to the Son, and to the Holy Spirit.
4: As it was in the beginning, is now, and ever shall be, world without end. Amen.
3: O my Jesus, forgive us our sins, save us from the fires of hell, lead all souls into heaven, especially those in most need of thy mercy. The fourth joyful mystery, the presentation. Our Father, who art in heaven, hallowed be thy name. Thy kingdom come, thy will be done on earth as it is in heaven.
4: Give us this day our daily bread. Forgive us our trespasses as we forgive those who trespass against us. And lead us not into temptation, but deliver us from evil. Amen.
3: Hail Mary, full of grace, the Lord is with thee. Blessed art thou among women, and blessed the fruit of thy womb, Jesus.
4: Holy Mary, Mother of God, pray for us sinners now and at the hour of our death. Amen.
3: Hail Mary, full of grace, the Lord is with thee. Blessed art thou among women, and blessed is the fruit of thy womb, Jesus.
4: Holy Mary, Mother of God, pray for us sinners now and at the hour of our death. Amen.
3: Hail Mary, full of grace, the Lord is with thee. Blessed art thou among women, and blessed is the fruit of thy womb, Jesus.
4: Holy Mary, Mother of God, pray for us sinners now and at the hour of our death. Amen.
3: Hail Mary, full of grace, the Lord is with thee. Blessed art thou among women, and blessed is the fruit of thy womb, Jesus.
4: Holy Mary, Mother of God, pray for us sinners now and at the hour of our death. Amen.
3: Hail Mary, full of grace, the Lord is with thee. Blessed art thou among women, and blessed is the fruit of thy womb, Jesus.
4: Holy Mary, Mother of God, pray for us sinners now and at the hour of our death. Amen.
3: Hail Mary, full of grace, the Lord is with thee. Blessed art thou among women, and blessed is the fruit of thy womb, Jesus.
4: Holy Mary, Mother of God, pray for us sinners now and at the hour of our death. Amen.
3: Hail Mary, full of grace, the Lord is with thee. Blessed art thou among women, and blessed is the fruit of thy womb, Jesus.
4: Holy Mary, Mother of God, pray for us sinners now and at the hour of our death. Amen.
3: Hail Mary, full of grace, the Lord is with thee. Blessed art thou among women, and blessed is the fruit of thy womb, Jesus.
4: Holy Mary, Mother of God, pray for us sinners now and at the hour of our death. Amen.
3: Hail Mary, full of grace, the Lord is with thee. Blessed art thou among women, and blessed is the fruit of thy womb, Jesus.
4: Holy Mary, Mother of God, pray for us sinners now and at the hour of our death. Amen.
3: Hail Mary, full of grace, the Lord is with thee. Blessed art thou among women, and blessed is the fruit of thy womb, Jesus.
4: Holy Mary, Mother of God, pray for us sinners now and at the hour of our death. Amen.
3: Glory be to the Father, and to the Son, and to the Holy Spirit.
4: As it was in the beginning, is now, and ever shall be, world without end. Amen.
3: O my Jesus, forgive us our sins, save us from the fires of hell, lead all souls into heaven, especially those in most need of thy mercy. The fifth joyful mystery, finding Jesus in the temple. Our Father, who art in heaven, hallowed be thy name. Thy kingdom come, thy will be done on earth as it is in heaven.
4: Give us this day our daily bread. Forgive us our trespasses as we forgive those who trespass against us. And lead us not into temptation, but deliver us from evil. Amen.
3: Hail Mary, full of grace, the Lord is with thee. Blessed art thou among women, and blessed is the fruit of thy womb, Jesus.
4: Holy Mary, Mother of God, pray for us sinners now and at the hour of our death. Amen.
3: Hail Mary, full of grace, the Lord is with thee. Blessed art thou among women, and blessed is the fruit of thy womb, Jesus.
4: Holy Mary, Mother of God, pray for us sinners now and at the hour of our death. Amen.
3: Hail Mary, full of grace, the Lord is with thee. Blessed art thou among women, and blessed is the fruit of thy womb, Jesus.
4: Holy Mary, Mother of God, pray for us sinners now and at the hour of our death. Amen.
3: Hail Mary, full of grace, the Lord is with thee. Blessed art thou among women, and blessed is the fruit of thy womb, Jesus.
4: Holy Mary, Mother of God, pray for us sinners now and at the hour of our death. Amen.
3: Hail Mary, full of grace, the Lord is with thee. Blessed art thou among women, and blessed is the fruit of thy womb, Jesus.
4: Holy Mary, Mother of God, pray for us sinners now and at the hour of our death. Amen.
3: Hail Mary, full of grace, the Lord is with thee. Blessed art thou among women, and blessed is the fruit of thy womb, Jesus.
4: Holy Mary, Mother of God, pray for us sinners now and at the hour of our death. Amen.
3: Hail Mary, full of grace, the Lord is with thee. Blessed art thou among women, and blessed is the fruit of thy womb, Jesus.
4: Holy Mary, Mother of God, pray for us sinners now and at the hour of our death. Amen.
3: Hail Mary, full of grace, the Lord is with thee. Blessed art thou among women, and blessed is the fruit of thy womb, Jesus.
4: Holy Mary, Mother of God, pray for us sinners now and at the hour of our death. Amen.
3: Hail Mary, full of grace, the Lord is with thee. Blessed art thou among women, and blessed is the fruit of thy womb, Jesus.
4: Holy Mary, Mother of God, pray for us sinners now and at the hour of our death. Amen.
3: Hail Mary, full of grace, the Lord is with thee. Blessed art thou among women, and blessed is the fruit of thy womb, Jesus.
4: Holy Mary, Mother of God, pray for us sinners now and at the hour of our death. Amen.
3: Glory be to the Father, to the Son, and to the Holy Spirit.
4: As it was in the beginning, is now, and ever shall be, world without end. Amen.
3: O my Jesus, forgive us our sins. Save us from the fires of hell. Lead all souls into heaven, especially those in most need of thy mercy. Hail, Holy Queen, Mother of mercy, our life, our sweetness, and our hope. To thee do we cry, poor banished children of Eve. To thee do we send up our sighs, mourning and weeping in this valley of tears. Turn thou, most gracious advocate, thine eyes and mercy towards us. And after this, our exile, show unto us the blessed fruit of thy womb, Jesus. O clement, O loving,
4: O sweet Virgin Mary.
3: And pray for us, dear Mother of God,
4: that we may be made worthy of the promises of Christ.
3: Let us pray. O God, whose only begotten Son, by his life, death, and resurrection, has purchased for us the rewards of eternal life. Grant, we beseech you, that meditating upon these mysteries on the most holy rosary of the Blessed Virgin Mary, that we may imitate what they contain and obtain what they promise. Through the same Christ our Lord.
4: Amen.
3: Amen. And may the souls of the faithful departed, through the mercy of God, rest in peace.
4: Amen.
3: This rosary has been for your departed loved ones. Thank you, everybody.
4: Thank you.
3: And now, for the prayer to St. Joseph. Oh, St. Joseph, whose protection is so great, so strong, so prompt before the throne of God, I place in you all my interests and desires. O Holy Saint Joseph, do assist me by your powerful intercession and obtain for me from your divine Son all spiritual blessings through Jesus Christ, our Lord, so that having gazed here below your heavenly powers, I may offer my thanksgiving and homages to the most loving of fathers. O Saint Joseph, I never weary contemplating you and Jesus asleep in your arms. I dare not approach while he reposes near your heart. Press him in my name, kiss his fine head for me, and ask him to return the kiss when I draw my dying breath. Saint Joseph, patron of departing souls, pray for us. In the name of the Father, the Son, and the Holy Spirit. Amen.
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6: In the name of the Father, and of the Son, and of the Holy Spirit. Amen. My adorable Jesus, may our feet journey together. May our hands gather in unity. May our hearts beat in unison. May our souls be in harmony. May our thoughts be as one. May our ears listen to the silence together. May our glances profoundly penetrate each other. May our lips pray together to gain mercy from the Eternal Father. Amen.
2: 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We continue with the Holy Souls Ministry. Our 2:20 p.m. sponsor is Vera, in memory of her parents, Pete and Rose.

It's time for the Stations of the Cross here at the Holy Souls Ministry, and our sponsor at 2:45 today is Michael Strippo for the repose of all of his departed loved ones.

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0: My innocent Jesus, to free me from eternal death, you allowed yourself to be condemned by a pagan judge to the death of the cross. Give me a hatred for sin and the grace so to live, that I may one day obtain from you a merciful sentence. The poor souls in purgatory have already been judged. Through your mercy, they have escaped hell, yet on account of their sins, your justice has condemned them to the fire of purgatory. O merciful Jesus, have pity on them. Revoke the sentence of their exile and open to them the gates of heaven. My Jesus, mercy. Our Father, who art in heaven, hallowed be thy name. Thy kingdom come, thy will be done on earth as it is in heaven. Hail Mary, full of grace, the Lord is with thee. Blessed art thou among women, and blessed is the fruit of thy womb, Jesus. Eternal rest grant unto them, O Lord. Merciful Jesus, grant them eternal rest. Second station, Jesus is made to bear his cross. We adore you, O Christ, and we bless you. O Holy Cross, you are the tree of life, the gate of heaven, our salvation and our only hope. Be my salvation at the hour of death. O Jesus, be mindful of your servants who have departed this life with this sign of faith. Free them by the victorious power of your cross, with which you have conquered death. Lead them into eternal life and happiness. Please kneel. Third station, Jesus falls for the first time under his cross. We adore you, O Christ, and we bless you. Through your weakness under the cross and the merits of this first fall, grant me perseverance in my good resolutions, that I may always walk faithfully in your holy ways. The souls in purgatory now suffer because they neglected and abused your graces in this life. They now realize that no sin-stained soul can see God. Have mercy, therefore, on them and cleanse them from all their sin. Through the intercession of your sorrowful mother, deliver them from purgatory. Please kneel. My Jesus, mercy. The fourth station, Jesus meets his afflicted mother. We adore you, O Christ, and we bless you. O heart of Mary, O heart of Jesus, I offer my life for my sins. May the sweet names of Jesus and Mary be on my lips and in my heart at the hour of my death. O sweetest heart of Jesus, we implore that we may love you more and more. Sweetheart of Mary, be our salvation. Mother most sorrowful, merciful Queen of the Holy Souls, into your hands I place my few merits and implore you to unite them with the infinite merits of your Son. Offer them to the eternal Godhead for those souls who are bound to me by ties of relationship. Please kneel. Mother of mercy, pray for them. Mother of sorrows, console them. My Jesus, mercy. The fifth station, Cyrenian helps Jesus to carry his cross. We adore you, O Christ, and we bless you. O my Jesus, I accept the cross, I embrace it. Let me help you to carry your cross by being patient in all trials that may assail me. How many souls in purgatory now regret their past impatience? But you, O Lord, be generous with them and remit that which still remains to be expiated. Please kneel. My Jesus, mercy. The sixth station, Veronica wipes the face of Jesus. We adore you, O Christ, and we bless you. O Lord Jesus Christ, you who have left on Veronica's veil the impress of your blood-stained countenance, grant that the memory of your bitter passion and death may ever remain impressed on my soul. Have pity on the poor souls, made to your image and likeness, and redeemed by your most precious blood. Free them from all sin, that they may enter heaven, to see you face to face forever and ever. Please kneel. My Jesus, mercy. The seventh station, Jesus falls the second time. We adore you, O Christ, and we bless you. My sins have made your cross heavy, O Jesus. I detest them and firmly purpose to amend my life. Never permit me to separate myself from you again. Have mercy, O Jesus, on those souls who now suffer the pains of purgatory for mortal sins committed in this life. O clement heart of Jesus, have compassion on them. Please kneel. My Jesus, mercy. The eighth station, Jesus comforts the women of Jerusalem. We adore you, O Christ, and we bless you. Most compassionate heart of Jesus, my Jesus, who said to the holy women, weep not over me, but weep for yourselves and for your children. Make me weep for the ingratitude which I have returned for your love. I wish to make amends in this life for my sins, that I may obtain pardon of them in the next. Grant me a tender love for the souls in purgatory, especially for the souls of my relatives. For the future, I promise to do what I have neglected through my forgetfulness and hardness of heart. Please kneel. My Jesus, mercy. The ninth station, Jesus falls the third time. We adore you, O Christ, and we bless you. Through this most painful fall, O Jesus, I ask you to deliver me from an unhappy death, which would plunge me into hell. From the power of the enemy, deliver my immortal soul, and make me live and die in your grace. Look with mercy upon the poor souls doing penance in purgatory. With tears and prayers, they seek your help and mercy. Hear their prayers and lead them out of that place of punishment into the blessed peace of heaven, there to enjoy forever the splendor of your glory. Please kneel. My Jesus, mercy. The tenth station, Jesus is stripped of his garments. We adore you, O Christ, and we bless you. My most blessed Redeemer, stripped of your garments for love of me, grant me holy modesty and purity. Deliver me from all dangerous inclinations to created things. Make me die to everything of this world, that a death separation from all earthly things may be easy. Of what benefit now are wealth and the pleasures of this world to the souls in purgatory? Their bodies they had to leave to worms, and their wealth to heirs. Only their works have followed them, the good to be rewarded, the evil to be punished. O Lord, put an end to their suffering. Do not keep them any longer from their heredity of the saints, but pardon them and admit them into the realm of eternal bliss and happiness. Please kneel. My Jesus, mercy. The 11th station, Jesus is nailed to the cross. We adore you, O Christ, and we bless you. My most innocent Jesus, nailed to the cross for my sins, I beseech you, through the merits of your horrible suffering, to come to my aid in my last sickness and agony. Grant me the grace to receive in time your most holy sacraments. Come to me then, O most holy Viaticum, and pour in upon my soul the patience of your most sacred heart. And you, O Mary, my mother, console me in that hour and make sweet my sufferings through the sorrow that pierced your heart at the crucifixion. Lamb of God, have mercy on the souls in purgatory whose sufferings are greater than those of all the sick and dying. Spare them this agony, and through the merits of your passion, admit them into your eternal dwellings. Please kneel. My Jesus, mercy. The 12th station, Jesus dies on the cross. We adore you, O Christ, and we bless you. Through your 3 hours' agony on the cross, grant me, O Jesus, a happy death. Take me when I am best prepared. In that hour, fill my soul with holy sentiments of faith, hope, and charity. Give me true and perfect contrition for my sins and the grace to accept with Christian resignation my death with all its pains and sufferings. May I leave this world invoking your most holy name. Mary, Mother of Sorrows, refuge of the dying, be near me in my last agony. Remember me, O most loving Jesus, the poor souls, with that love with which you did give comfort to the good thief. This day you shall be with me in paradise. Call these souls into the kingdom of your glory, that they may praise you together with all the angels and saints forever and ever. My Jesus, mercy. The 13th station, Jesus is taken down from the cross. We adore you, O Christ, and we bless you. O Jesus, you whose soul did descend to the dead to announce peace to the just of the Old Testament, descend now amongst the poor souls who yearn for you. Free them from the chains of their slavery and grant them the liberty of true children of God. O Mary, my mother, may I, like Jesus, be placed in your arms at my departure from this world. Be with me at the tribunal of the divine judge, that through your intercession I may obtain a favorable sentence. Sweetheart of Mary, be my salvation. My Jesus, mercy. The 14th station, Jesus is laid in the tomb. We adore you, O Christ, and we bless you. O Jesus, through the merits of your bitter passion and death, and through your glorious resurrection, I beseech you, have compassion on the poor souls and grant them a happy and glorious admission into heaven. Let them enter into that peace so long desired. Let them contemplate the splendor of the beatific vision. Let them bless eternally your mercy. Sweet heart of Mary, be my salvation. When I myself shall be condemned to that place of torture, when my body will be in the cold earth and my soul in the fire of purgatory. Most loving mother, on that day, save your child. Bring me quick relief, and through your merits, deliver me from the flames, that I may thank you in heaven, and with you and all the saints, adore and love Jesus, your beloved Son, who with the Father and the Holy Spirit lives and reigns, true God, forever and ever. Amen. My Jesus, mercy.

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We continue the Holy Souls Ministry with our 3 p.m. Chaplet of Divine Mercy. 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She's requesting prayers for a good heart doctor's visit. Pamela, we are praying earnestly for you.

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1: And welcome to the Holy Souls Ministry. Thank you. Thank you. Thank you. Thank you for listening to the ministry. I just got a petition here. That's why I'm a little bit hesitant here. Please pray for Diane's cat. His name is Matisse, and is suffering with a mass in the lung. She's asking for prayers, so we ask for prayers. I just got that in right now, so I want to get that in there. And thank you. We got ask for your prayers for that, Matisse. All you pet lovers, say a little prayer, would you, for our dear little cat, Matisse. And I want to thank our sponsor. I know Pat is our producer for the day. Michael's enjoying his holiday weekend and with the well much deserved needed rest. We want to see him get as much rest as he can. So thank you, Pat Middleton. Like I said to Pat, whenever she's on, it's a win-win with Pat. So we're always grateful for her. Hey, you know, you're welcome to, I didn't say this to Pat, but you're welcome to call me and join me in a Chapel of Mercy today. I remember Christine did that a few weeks ago. You're welcome to do that today. If you feel led to do that, we are 856-962-8178, and maybe Pat can put you through, and you can join me in a day's Chaplet of Divine Mercy for your departed loved ones. And I think that's a good idea. We make everyone more a part of the ministry by doing that. Our sponsor today is Pamela Chappelle. Thank you. She had a good doctor's visit. We're happy about that. And today, I didn't realize it until she just said, is the feast day of St. Maria Goretti. You know, I have a relic, a first-class relic of her. I'm going to take that out of my little bag of relics I have, and I'll ask her to bless you today. Hold on. I can do that. I have a relic here. Oh, this is on a spontaneous spur of the moment. And I have a relic of St. Maria Goretti. I ask that she blesses you today on her feast day. Whatever you're going through. I'm looking for the relic right now. These relics are precious, and I want to thank everyone again for tuning in. Okay, well, I got the relic here somewhere. I know it's in the... We ask her to bless you today, St. Maria Goretti. And today is when Pamela Chappelle's granddaughter, Autumn, was murdered. It was a tragic day. On this very day, on July 6th. So we ask St. Maria Goretti to bless you and bless everyone, because St. Maria Goretti was also murdered, stabbed to death, but she forgave her assailant who done that to her. So, right. Just looking for my relics here. I'm so sorry about that. That's one of my faults. I should be a little bit more organized here. But I just wanted to get that relic here and to bless everyone with that. I have it. I have it. I'm not as bad as I thought I was. St. Maria Goretti, Virgin Martyr. And I touched the phone with that, and all of you who lost anybody in a family at all, especially through a murder, as our sponsor's granddaughter, Autumn, on that very day, We ask for a blessing, St. Maria Goretti. Bless everyone listening today. Thank you. You're welcome to call in again, 856-962-8178. Want to join me in today's chaplet of Divine Mercy? Please feel free to do so. Okay, I get my rosary out here. In the name of the Father, the Son, the Holy Spirit. Amen. I want to say a little quote today about giving, how you give to this ministry. I want to say this to you, Pamela, and to all our sponsors for the day, Jeremiah Lynch, Vera, and all our other dear sponsors. Let me say, I thought this was a nice quote, and I think it could apply to you. All the flowers of all the tomorrows are in the seeds of today. So the seed that you plant today blooms flowers tomorrow. So what you do for this ministry makes us continue in prayer and help the holy souls. Okay, I thought that was a nice little quote. And now for the Chapel of Divine Mercy. Once again, if you'd like to join, 856-962-8178. Now for the chaplet. You expire, Jesus, but the source of life goes forth for souls, and the ocean of mercy open up for the whole world. O font of life, unfathomable divine mercy, envelop the whole world and empty yourself out upon us. O blood and water which gush forth from the heart of Jesus, as a fount of mercy I trust in you. Our Father who art in heaven, hallowed be thy name. Thy kingdom come. Thy will be done on earth as it is in heaven. Give us this day our daily bread, and forgive us our trespasses, as we forgive those who trespass against us. And lead us not into temptation, but deliver us from evil. Amen. Hail Mary, full of grace, the Lord is with thee. Blessed art thou among women, and blessed is the fruit of thy womb, Jesus. Holy Mary, Mother of God, pray for us sinners, now and at the hour of our death. Amen. I believe in God, the Father Almighty, creator of heaven and earth, and in Jesus Christ, his only Son, our Lord, who was conceived by the Holy Spirit, born of the Virgin Mary, suffered under Pontius Pilate, was crucified, died, and was buried. He descended into hell. The third day he rose again. He ascended into heaven and is seated at the right hand of God, the Father Almighty. And then she will come to judge the living and the dead. I believe in the Holy Spirit, the Holy Catholic Church, the communion of saints, the forgiveness of sins, the resurrection of the body, and life everlasting. Amen. Eternal Father, we offer you the body, the blood, the soul, and divinity of your dearly beloved Son, our Lord Jesus Christ, in atonement for our sins and those of the whole world, for the sake of his sorrowful passion. Have mercy on us and on the whole world. For the sake of his sorrowful passion, have mercy on us and on the whole world. For the sake of his sorrowful passion, have mercy on us and on the whole world. For the sake of his sorrowful passion, have mercy on us and on the whole world. For the sake of his sorrowful passion, have mercy on us and on the whole world. For the sake of his sorrowful passion, have mercy on us and on the whole world. For the sake of his sorrowful passion, have mercy on us and on the whole world. For the sake of his sorrowful passion, have mercy on us and on the whole world. For the sake of his sorrowful passion, have mercy on us and on the whole world. For the sake of his sorrowful passion, have mercy on us and on the whole world. Eternal Father, we offer you the body, the blood, the soul, and divinity of your dearly beloved Son, our Lord Jesus Christ, in atonement for our sins and those of the whole world. For the sake of his sorrowful passion, have mercy on us and on the whole world. For the sake of his sorrowful passion, have mercy on us and on the whole world. For the sake of his sorrowful passion, have mercy on us and on the whole world. For the sake of his sorrowful passion, have mercy on us and on the whole world. For the sake of his sorrowful passion, have mercy on us and on the whole world. For the sake of his sorrowful passion, have mercy on us and on the whole world. For the sake of his sorrowful passion, have mercy on us and on the whole world. For the sake of his sorrowful passion, have mercy on us and on the whole world. For the sake of his sorrowful passion, have mercy on us and on the whole world. For the sake of his sorrowful passion, have mercy on us and on the whole world. Eternal Father, I offer you the body, the blood, the soul, and divinity of your dearly beloved Son, our Lord Jesus Christ, in atonement for our sins and those of the whole world. For the sake of his sorrowful passion, have mercy on us and on the whole world. For the sake of his sorrowful passion, have mercy on us and on the whole world. For the sake of his sorrowful passion, have mercy on us and on the whole world. For the sake of his sorrowful passion, have mercy on us and on the whole world. For the sake of his sorrowful passion, have mercy on us and on the whole world. For the sake of his sorrowful passion, have mercy on us and on the whole world. For the sake of his sorrowful passion, have mercy on us and on the whole world. For the sake of his sorrowful passion, have mercy on us and on the whole world. For the sake of his sorrowful passion, have mercy on us and on the whole world. For the sake of his sorrowful passion, have mercy on us and on the whole world. Eternal Father, we offer you the body, the blood, the soul, and divinity of your dearly beloved Son, our Lord Jesus Christ, in atonement for our sins and those of the whole world. For the sake of his sorrowful passion, have mercy on us and on the whole world. For the sake of his sorrowful passion, have mercy on us and on the whole world. For the sake of his sorrowful passion, have mercy on us and on the whole world. For the sake of his sorrowful passion, have mercy on us and on the whole world. For the sake of his sorrowful passion, have mercy on us and on the whole world. For the sake of his sorrowful passion, have mercy on us and on the whole world. For the sake of his sorrowful passion, have mercy on us and on the whole world. For the sake of his sorrowful passion, have mercy on us and on the whole world. For the sake of his sorrowful passion, have mercy on us and on the whole world. For the sake of his sorrowful passion, have mercy on us and on the whole world. Eternal Father, we offer you the body, the blood, the soul, and divinity of your dearly beloved Son, our Lord Jesus Christ, in atonement for our sins and those of the whole world. For the sake of his sorrowful passion, have mercy on us and on the whole world. For the sake of his sorrowful passion, have mercy on us and on the whole world. For the sake of his sorrowful passion, have mercy on us and on the whole world. For the sake of his sorrowful passion, have mercy on us and on the whole world. For the sake of his sorrowful passion, have mercy on us and on the whole world. For the sake of his sorrowful passion, have mercy on us and on the whole world. For the sake of his sorrowful passion, have mercy on us and on the whole world. For the sake of his sorrowful passion, have mercy on us and on the whole world. For the sake of his sorrowful passion, have mercy on us and on the whole world. For the sake of his sorrowful passion, have mercy on us and on the whole world. Holy God, Holy Mighty One, Holy Immortal One, have mercy on us and on the whole world. Holy God, Holy Mighty One, Holy Immortal One, have mercy on us and on the whole world. Holy God, Holy Mighty One, Holy Immortal One, have mercy on us and on the whole world. And Jesus, I trust in you. Eternal God, whom your mercy is endless and the treasure of compassion inexhaustible, look kindly upon us and increase your mercy in us, that in difficult moments we may not despair nor become despondent, with great confidence submit ourselves to your holy will, which is love and mercy itself. Amen. Saint Faustina, pray for us. Holy souls, pray for us. Saint Maria Goretti, pray for us. In the Father, the Son, and the Holy Spirit. Amen. Okay, and that's our beautiful saint for the day, Saint Maria Goretti. Thank our sponsor for the day, Pamela Chappelle. And a little shout out to her daughter's birthday, Teresa, July 17th. And Mary, her sister's birthday, July 14th. And happy birthday to everyone who has a birthday in July. Okay, we'll go with our calendar, our Holy Souls calendar. We have Donna Marie Natalie. I remember when she passed away, her twin sister called me, and she was so sad because Donna loved this ministry. And she called me, her twin sister, telling me about her being sick and passing away. You know, that was July 7, 2007. Can't believe it was almost 20 years ago. So it just goes to show, when I read these names, it's a kind of like a wake-up call, how life is so short. My brother-in-law, Robert Kinney, I put him on a day when they died, July 8, 2017. That was almost 10 years ago. Eleanor Gifford, July 7, 2018. I recognize that name, one of our supporters, loved ones. Andrew Riley, July 4th, 2020. That was Tony Quinlan's nephew. And Kathleen Morley, July 7, 2020, was 89, died of cancer. Gail Pesch, I went to visit her at the Immaculate Heart Nursing Home on Holmes Ave in Philadelphia. And she had such a beautiful experience. She was like, her face was golden and saying something happened. It was beautiful. I can't even, it almost seemed like it was a heavenly apparition or something came to her. I don't know what it was. I remember that, though. Gail Pesch died July 8, 2017. Now, that was about almost 10 years ago. I think she died July 8, the same day as my brother-in-law. That's interesting. Ann Paduck, July 5th. That was Mary Kay. Cryer Push might know her. That was her mom. John Rankin, July 5th, 1952. Mary Shields, July 7th, 2007. Walter Olesch. I believe that was Melanie Rose's family. Walter Olesch, I think it was her uncle, July 7th. Have I got that right, Melanie? James Lyon, July 7th. Theodore DeLacio, July 6th, was her birthday. Grandmother Maria McCracken. Keep Maria McCracken in good prayers. We have Olive Davis' birthday, July 7th, 1920, was Mary Hellman's mother.

I believe Vince Kelly died on Divine Mercy Sunday. I went to visit him at the time of the COVID. I had to walk in there, put on all that, I had to put on a mask and a uniform. They were taking tests. I couldn't even get in there. I finally got in there, and I'm kneeling by his side, praying at Chapel of Mercy, feeling so sorry. And he looks up at me, and he said to me, "Joe, don't worry. It's okay. It's okay. You're going to be okay." He's worried about me. I never forgot that. Randy Richard, July 7, 2016, was a relative of Nancy Poindexter. I got your donation. Nancy, thank you, thank you. You plant the seeds of flowers in the future. Michael Dalton, July 4th, 2002, cousin of Annette Bell. Bill Griffin, July 7th, 2016. And last, I just got a call from Susan DeSone asking me to pray for Kathy, who a good friend of hers just died. So that's it, everyone. Thank you for bearing with me with all these names. As you know, I'm very devoted to these names. So we make our ministry personal, as you hear me say all the time. Thank you for bearing with me all these years. And I say, turn a rest unto them, O Lord. Let your light to shine upon them. May they rest in peace. Amen. Okay, just got a text here. Might be, let's see. Hi, Joe. Okay, Denise Duffy wants you to know her friend Patty, who I did not expect to make it through the weekend, is getting out of ICU tomorrow. Please let your viewers, or I guess listeners, know that the healing prayers to St. Raphael that we did on Friday, that's right, we did that, resulted in a miraculous turnaround, almost simultaneously to the program. Praise God, she says. Please continue to pray for her. She is not totally out of the woods, but doing much better. Wow. Wowie zowie. Praise God, St. Raphael. Thank you, dear St. Raphael, for that. We'll continue to pray for Patty. Thank you. That was a nice text. And you're welcome to call. Let me know any more good news. We're open to any good news. And then we'll open any sad news, too, because we're here for you. Well, you know, everyone, it was a beautiful Eucharistic procession yesterday. I didn't get there. I would love to have gotten there, but I watched the whole thing on TV to see the priest holding the monstrance against his head with the canvas on top of him as he marched, I think, a mile and a half or so. After Mass from St. Peter and Paul Cathedral to the St. John Newman Shrine. And as they approached closer and closer to St. John Newman Shrine, you could see it like a beacon. I was looking on TV, I'm saying, there it is. It's all that marching or processing. They don't call it marching or walking. They call it processing. And I'd say processing. After almost an hour, I look up and I see the big steeple. There it is, St. John Newman. It was like a beacon of light. It was a joy. I'm sure the people felt the same way. They were so hot, and they got into the church. It must have been nice air. They were still fanning themselves. I would say, what would you say? I think about 1,000 or maybe 2,000 people. They took an over helicopter view of the crowds, and it looked like a couple of thousand, maybe. I think it was a lot of people, and it was nice. And so many young people. That was gratifying. It was a joy to see all these young people, even in this hot weather. They processed a mile to the St. John Newman Shrine. Like I said, I was able to watch it on TV. There were young girls in white dresses tossing little petals, roses, I guess, along the way, along the ground, as they were processing towards St. John Newman. And seeing these little girls, you know,

like 10, 12, 5, they're tossing little flowers, petals, as they process along the way with the Most Blessed Sacrament. And they got to the church and had benediction, and ending with the song, Holy God, We Praise Thy Name. Holy God, we praise thy name. I think everybody loves that. Lord of all, we bow before thee. All on earth thy scepter claim. All in heaven above adore thee. Infinite thy love proclaim, everlasting is thy name. And I just had to sing that. I don't know why I just had to sing that. It was exciting, you know. Bill called me, Ezekiel, saying, Joe, you watching it? You watching it? I said, yeah. I said, Bill, he suffers so much pain. I said, run up to the TV and touch the tassel of the priest. He says, I think I'll do that. I'll run up and I'll touch the tassel. I said, I'll do the same thing. I ran up, I touched the tassel on TV. And you know what today's gospel reading was? What a woman hemorrhaging for years ran up and touched the tassel of our Lord. Isn't that interesting? Maybe a coincidence, as many people say, Christ's incidence, but I think that was very confirming. So, Bill, hope you got a healing there. And it was a good time to do this, you know. The 4th of July, freedom represents freedom. And so do we, one nation under God. We are free because of one nation under God. What a great time to do that. God gave us this blessing on our country because we are one nation under God. Okay. We're just about out of time. I want to read a little bit, but we want to go. I don't want to miss a patriotic rosary. That's very important. But I hope you like our July music segment on the Precious Blood. You like that for the month of July? I think July 1st is the Feast of the Precious Blood all month long. It's in honor of the Precious Blood of Jesus. Thank you, Vera, for providing us these songs. She's good at providing us the music. Okay, and we got to please pray for Maureen's daughter, Isabel. She's very sick. Tyler DeWalk. We just sent some St. Raphael oil. Hoping Tyler will walk. If you're listening, Colleen Kilgallen, we just sent you another bottle of St. Raphael oil. No charge. It's available. Just write to us. And we'll be glad to get that to you. And please pray for Dennis Barrent, Lois Stass, and all of our special listeners, special intentions. And as you know, we had our 9 masses for you. They started June 26th. So we had that for your departed loved ones. So thank you, everyone. Thanks for listening. And see what time it is. Okay, we're going to go with the Patriotic Rosary with our producer, Pat Middleton. So have a happy 4th of July. Have a good day, good night. I mean, your loved ones, rest in peace.

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1: Hail Mary, full of grace, the Lord is with thee. Blessed art thou amongst women, and blessed is the fruit of thy womb, Jesus. Holy Mary, Mother of God, pray for us sinners now and at the hour of our death. Amen. We plead the blood of Jesus over Arkansas and every soul in that state. Hail Mary, full of grace, the Lord is with thee. Blessed art thou amongst women, and blessed is the fruit of thy womb, Jesus. Holy Mary, Mother of God, pray for us sinners now and at the hour of our death. Amen. We plead the blood of Jesus over California and every soul in that state. Hail Mary, full of grace, the Lord is with thee. Blessed art thou amongst women, and blessed is the fruit of thy womb, Jesus. Holy Mary, Mother of God, pray for us sinners now and at the hour of our death. Amen. We plead the blood of Jesus over Colorado and every soul in that state. Hail Mary, full of grace, the Lord is with thee. Blessed art thou amongst women, and blessed is the fruit of thy womb, Jesus. Holy Mary, Mother of God, pray for us sinners now and at the hour of our death. Amen. We plead the blood of Jesus over Connecticut and every soul in that state. Hail Mary, full of grace, the Lord is with thee. Blessed art thou amongst women, and blessed is the fruit of thy womb, Jesus. Holy Mary, Mother of God, pray for us sinners now and at the hour of our death. Amen. We plead the blood of Jesus over Delaware and every soul in that state. Hail Mary, full of grace, the Lord is with thee. Blessed art thou amongst women, and blessed is the fruit of thy womb, Jesus. Holy Mary, Mother of God, pray for us sinners now and at the hour of our death. Amen. We plead the blood of Jesus over Florida and every soul in that state. Hail Mary, full of grace, the Lord is with thee. Blessed art thou amongst women, and blessed is the fruit of thy womb, Jesus. Holy Mary, Mother of God, pray for us sinners now and at the hour of our death. Amen. We plead the blood of Jesus over Georgia and every soul in that state. Hail Mary, full of grace, the Lord is with thee. Blessed art thou amongst women, and blessed is the fruit of thy womb, Jesus. Holy Mary, Mother of God, pray for us sinners now and at the hour of our death. Amen. For the conversion of our country, glory be to the Father, and to the Son, and to the Holy Spirit, as it was in the beginning, is now, and ever shall be, world without end. Amen. O my Jesus, forgive us our sins, save us from the fires of hell. Lead all souls to heaven, especially those most in need of thy mercy. And the second sorrowful mystery, the scourging at the pillar, we pray for the Supreme Court of the United States of America. Our Father, who art in heaven, hallowed be thy name. Thy kingdom come, thy will be done, on earth as it is in heaven. Give us this day our daily bread, and forgive us our trespasses, as we forgive those who trespass against us. And lead us not into temptation, but deliver us from evil. Amen. We plead the blood of Jesus over Hawaii and every soul in that state. Hail Mary, full of grace, the Lord is with thee. Blessed art thou amongst women, and blessed is the fruit of thy womb, Jesus. Holy Mary, Mother of God, pray for us sinners now and at the hour of our death. Amen. We plead the blood of Jesus over Idaho and every soul in that state. Hail Mary, full of grace, the Lord is with thee. Blessed art thou amongst women, and blessed is the fruit of thy womb, Jesus. Holy Mary, Mother of God, pray for us sinners now and at the hour of our death. Amen. We plead the blood of Jesus over Illinois and every soul in that state. Hail Mary, full of grace, the Lord is with thee. Blessed art thou amongst women, and blessed is the fruit of thy womb, Jesus. Holy Mary, Mother of God, pray for us sinners now and at the hour of our death. Amen. We plead the blood of Jesus over Indiana and every soul in that state. Hail Mary, full of grace, the Lord is with thee. Blessed art thou amongst women, and blessed is the fruit of thy womb, Jesus. Holy Mary, Mother of God, pray for us sinners now and at the hour of our death. Amen. We plead the blood of Jesus over Iowa and every soul in that state. Hail Mary, full of grace, the Lord is with thee. Blessed art thou amongst women, and blessed is the fruit of thy womb, Jesus. Holy Mary, Mother of God, pray for us sinners now and at the hour of our death. Amen. We plead the blood of Jesus over Kansas and every soul in that state. Hail Mary, full of grace, the Lord is with thee. Blessed art thou amongst women, and blessed is the fruit of thy womb, Jesus. Holy Mary, Mother of God, pray for us sinners now and at the hour of our death. Amen. We plead the blood of Jesus over Kentucky and every soul in that state. Hail Mary, full of grace, the Lord is with thee. Blessed art thou amongst women, and blessed is the fruit of thy womb, Jesus. Holy Mary, Mother of God, pray for us sinners now and at the hour of our death. Amen. We plead the blood of Jesus over Louisiana and every soul in that state. Hail Mary, full of grace, the Lord is with thee. Blessed art thou amongst women, and blessed is the fruit of thy womb, Jesus. Holy Mary, Mother of God, pray for us sinners now and at the hour of our death. Amen. We plead the blood of Jesus over Maine and every soul in that state. Hail Mary, full of grace, the Lord is with thee. Blessed art thou amongst women, and blessed is the fruit of thy womb, Jesus. Holy Mary, Mother of God, pray for us sinners now and at the hour of our death. Amen. We plead the blood of Jesus over Maryland and every soul in that state. Hail Mary, full of grace, the Lord is with thee. Blessed art thou amongst women, and blessed is the fruit of thy womb, Jesus. Holy Mary, Mother of God, pray for us sinners now and at the hour of our death. Amen. For the conversion of our country, glory be to the Father, and to the Son, and to the Holy Spirit, as it was in the beginning, is now, and ever shall be, world without end. Amen. O my Jesus, forgive us our sins, save us from the fires of hell. Lead all souls to heaven, especially those most in need of thy mercy. The third sorrowful mystery, the crowning with thorns. We pray for the Senate and the House of Representatives of the United States of America. Our Father, who art in heaven, hallowed be thy name. Thy kingdom come, thy will be done on earth as it is in heaven. Give us this day our daily bread, and forgive us our trespasses, as we forgive those who trespass against us. And lead us not into temptation, but deliver us from evil. Amen. We plead the blood of Jesus over Massachusetts and every soul in that state. Hail Mary, full of grace, the Lord is with thee. Blessed art thou amongst women, and blessed is the fruit of thy womb, Jesus. Holy Mary, Mother of God, pray for us sinners now and at the hour of our death. Amen. We plead the blood of Jesus over Michigan and every soul in that state. Hail Mary, full of grace, the Lord is with thee. Blessed art thou amongst women, and blessed is the fruit of thy womb, Jesus. Holy Mary, Mother of God, pray for us sinners now and at the hour of our death. Amen. We plead the blood of Jesus over Minnesota and every soul in that state. Hail Mary, full of grace, the Lord is with thee. Blessed art thou amongst women, and blessed is the fruit of thy womb, Jesus. Holy Mary, Mother of God, pray for us sinners now and at the hour of our death. Amen. We plead the blood of Jesus over Mississippi and every soul in that state. Hail Mary, full of grace, the Lord is with thee. Blessed art thou amongst women, and blessed is the fruit of thy womb, Jesus. Holy Mary, Mother of God, pray for us sinners now and at the hour of our death. Amen. We plead the blood of Jesus over Missouri and every soul in that state. Hail Mary, full of grace, the Lord is with thee. Blessed art thou amongst women, and blessed is the fruit of thy womb, Jesus. Holy Mary, Mother of God, pray for us sinners now and at the hour of our death. Amen. We plead the blood of Jesus over Montana and every soul in that state. Hail Mary, full of grace, the Lord is with thee. Blessed art thou amongst women, and blessed is the fruit of thy womb, Jesus. Holy Mary, Mother of God, pray for us sinners now and at the hour of our death. Amen. We plead the blood of Jesus over Nebraska and every soul in that state. Hail Mary, full of grace, the Lord is with thee. Blessed art thou amongst women, and blessed is the fruit of thy womb, Jesus. Holy Mary, Mother of God, pray for us sinners now and at the hour of our death. Amen. We plead the blood of Jesus over Nevada and every soul in that state. Hail Mary, full of grace, the Lord is with thee. Blessed art thou amongst women, and blessed is the fruit of thy womb, Jesus. Holy Mary, Mother of God, pray for us sinners now and at the hour of our death. Amen. We plead the blood of Jesus over New Hampshire and every soul in that state. Hail Mary, full of grace, the Lord is with thee. Blessed art thou amongst women, and blessed is the fruit of thy womb, Jesus. Holy Mary, Mother of God, pray for us sinners now and at the hour of our death. Amen. We plead the blood of Jesus over New Jersey and every soul in that state. Hail Mary, full of grace, the Lord is with thee. Blessed art thou amongst women, and blessed is the fruit of thy womb, Jesus. Holy Mary, Mother of God, pray for us sinners now and at the hour of our death. Amen. For the conversion of our country, glory be to the Father, and to the Son, and to the Holy Spirit, as it was in the beginning, is now, and ever shall be, world without end. Amen. O my Jesus, forgive us our sins, save us from the fires of hell, lead all souls to heaven, especially those in most need of thy mercy. The fourth sorrowful mystery, the carrying of the cross. We pray for the office of the governors of the United States of America. Our Father, who art in heaven, hallowed be thy name. Thy kingdom come, thy will be done, on earth as it is in heaven. Give us this day our daily bread, and forgive us our trespasses, as we forgive those who trespass against us. And lead us not into temptation, but deliver us from evil. Amen. We plead the blood of Jesus over New Mexico and every soul in that state. Hail Mary, full of grace, the Lord is with thee. Blessed art thou amongst women, and blessed is the fruit of thy womb, Jesus. Holy Mary, Mother of God, pray for us sinners now and at the hour of our death. Amen. We plead the blood of Jesus over New York and every soul in that state. Hail Mary, full of grace, the Lord is with thee. Blessed art thou amongst women, and blessed is the fruit of thy womb, Jesus. Holy Mary, Mother of God, pray for us sinners now and at the hour of our death. Amen. We plead the blood of Jesus over North Carolina and every soul in that state. Hail Mary, full of grace, the Lord is with thee. Blessed art thou amongst women, and blessed is the fruit of thy womb, Jesus. Holy Mary, Mother of God, pray for us sinners now and at the hour of our death. Amen. We plead the blood of Jesus over North Dakota and every soul in that state. Hail Mary, full of grace, the Lord is with thee. Blessed art thou amongst women, and blessed is the fruit of thy womb, Jesus. Holy Mary, Mother of God, pray for us sinners now and at the hour of our death. Amen. We plead the blood of Jesus over Ohio and every soul in that state. Hail Mary, full of grace, the Lord is with thee. Blessed art thou amongst women, and blessed is the fruit of thy womb, Jesus. Holy Mary, Mother of God, pray for us sinners now and at the hour of our death. Amen. We plead the blood of Jesus over Oklahoma and every soul in that state. Hail Mary, full of grace, the Lord is with thee. Blessed art thou amongst women, and blessed is the fruit of thy womb, Jesus. Holy Mary, Mother of God, pray for us sinners now and at the hour of our death. Amen. We plead the blood of Jesus over Oregon and every soul in that state. Hail Mary, full of grace, the Lord is with thee. Blessed art thou amongst women, and blessed is the fruit of thy womb, Jesus. Holy Mary, Mother of God, Pray for us sinners now and at the hour of our death. Amen. We plead the blood of Jesus over Pennsylvania and every soul in that state. Hail Mary, full of grace, the Lord is with thee. Blessed art thou amongst women, and blessed is the fruit of thy womb, Jesus. Holy Mary, Mother of God, pray for us sinners now and at the hour of our death. Amen. We plead the blood of Jesus over Rhode Island and every soul in that state. Hail Mary, full of grace, the Lord is with thee. Blessed art thou amongst women, and blessed is the fruit of thy womb, Jesus. Holy Mary, Mother of God, pray for us sinners now and at the hour of our death. Amen. We plead the blood of Jesus over South Carolina and every soul in that state. Hail Mary, full of grace, the Lord is with thee. Blessed art thou amongst women, and blessed is the fruit of thy womb, Jesus. Holy Mary, Mother of God, pray for us sinners now and at the hour of our death. Amen. We pray for the conversion of our country. Glory be to the Father, and to the Son, and to the Holy Spirit, as it was in the beginning, is now, and ever shall be, world without end. Amen. O my Jesus, forgive us our sins, save us from the fires of hell, lead all souls to heaven, especially those in most need of thy mercy. The fifth sorrowful mystery, the crucifixion. We pray for all county and municipal offices of the United States of America. Our Father, who art in heaven, hallowed be thy name. Thy kingdom come, thy will be done, on earth as it is in heaven. Give us this day our daily bread, and forgive us our trespasses, as we forgive those who trespass against us. And lead us not into temptation, but deliver us from evil. Amen. We plead the blood of Jesus over South Dakota and every soul in that state. Hail Mary, full of grace, the Lord is with thee. Blessed art thou amongst women, and blessed is the fruit of thy womb, Jesus. Holy Mary, Mother of God, pray for us sinners now and at the hour of our death. Amen. We plead the blood of Jesus over Tennessee and every soul in that state. Hail Mary, full of grace, the Lord is with thee. Blessed art thou amongst women, and blessed is the fruit of thy womb, Jesus. Holy Mary, Mother of God, pray for us sinners now and at the hour of our death. Amen. We plead the blood of Jesus over Texas and every soul in that state. Hail Mary, full of grace, the Lord is with thee. Blessed art thou amongst women, and blessed is the fruit of thy womb, Jesus. Holy Mary, Mother of God, pray for us sinners now and at the hour of our death. Amen. We plead the blood of Jesus over Utah and every soul in that state. Hail Mary, full of grace, the Lord is with thee. Blessed art thou amongst women, and blessed is the fruit of thy womb, Jesus. Holy Mary, Mother of God, pray for us sinners now and at the hour of our death. Amen. We plead the blood of Jesus over Vermont and every soul in that state. Hail Mary, full of grace, the Lord is with thee. Blessed art thou amongst women, and blessed is the fruit of thy womb, Jesus. Holy Mary, Mother of God, pray for us sinners now and at the hour of our death. Amen. We plead the blood of Jesus over Virginia and every soul in that state. Hail Mary, full of grace, the Lord is with thee. Blessed art thou amongst women, and blessed is the fruit of thy womb, Jesus. Holy Mary, Mother of God, pray for us sinners now and at the hour of our death. Amen. We plead the blood of Jesus over Washington and every soul in that state. Hail Mary, full of grace, the Lord is with thee. Blessed art thou amongst women, and blessed is the fruit of thy womb, Jesus. Holy Mary, Mother of God, pray for us sinners now and at the hour of our death. Amen. We plead the blood of Jesus over West Virginia and every soul in that state. Hail Mary, full of grace, the Lord is with thee. Blessed art thou amongst women, and blessed is the fruit of thy womb, Jesus. Holy Mary, Mother of God, pray for us sinners now and at the hour of our death. Amen. We plead the blood of Jesus over Wisconsin and every soul in that state. Hail Mary, full of grace, the Lord is with thee. Blessed art thou amongst women, and blessed is the fruit of thy womb, Jesus. Holy Mary, Mother of God, pray for us sinners now and at the hour of our death. Amen. We plead the blood of Jesus over Wyoming and every soul in that state. Hail Mary, full of grace, the Lord is with thee. Blessed art thou amongst women, and blessed is the fruit of thy womb, Jesus. Holy Mary, Mother of God, pray for us sinners now and at the hour of our death. Amen. For the conversion of our country. Glory be to the Father, and to the Son, and to the Holy Spirit, as it was in the beginning, is now, and ever shall be, world without end. Amen. O my Jesus, forgive us our sins, save us from the fires of hell. Lead all souls to heaven, especially those most in need of thy mercy. Hail, Holy Queen, Mother of Mercy, our life, our sweetness, and our hope. To thee do we cry, poor banished children of Eve. To thee do we send up our sighs, mourning and weeping in this valley of tears. Turn then, most gracious Advocate, your eyes of mercy towards us. And after this our exile, show unto us the blessed fruit of your womb, Jesus. O clement, O loving, O sweet Virgin Mary, pray for us, O Holy Mother of God, that we may be made worthy of the promises of Christ. Let us pray. O God, whose only begotten Son, by his life, death, and resurrection, has purchased for us the rewards of eternal life, grant, we beseech you, that meditating upon these mysteries of the Most Holy Rosary of the Blessed Virgin Mary, we may imitate what they contain and obtain what they promise through the same Christ our Lord. Amen. And may the divine assistance remain always with us, and may the souls of the faithful departed through the mercy of God rest in peace. Amen.
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0: We are living in urgent times. If you're living in fear of the future, wondering how the Lord intervenes with His mercy and compassion, stay tuned for an hour of inspiring, uplifting radio for a time such as this. 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
1: Well, good afternoon, my friends. It is July 30th, 2025. It is steamy and hot in Philadelphia, and some torrential rainstorms went through the area, and I hope everyone is safe. Oh, what a week it has been, my friends. What a week it has been. Let us begin in prayer. In the name of the Father, the Son, and of the Holy Spirit, amen. First and foremost, Lord Jesus, we offer up our world. We pray for peace, Lord Jesus. We pray for peace in every continent with all the peoples of the world, that there will be no divisions, no hatred, that the unity of the Holy Spirit will prevail. We pray for world peace, Lord Jesus. And we also pray for those who are lonely today, who are listening, who are disabled, who feel like they don't have a future. And Jesus, we pray for all those in despair today. And I pray for all the healing that is necessary for every listener today, every listener, friend, foe, no matter what, praying for your family members, neighbors, parishioners, priests, ministers. We pray for all those who are in need of prayer today. We pray for an envelopment of your Holy Spirit to be wrapped around all those who are listening. And of course, this broadcast, that it will be a broadcast that you call forth and that lives are changed. And we thank you, Jesus, in your holy name. Amen. In the name of the Father, the Son, and of the Holy Spirit. Amen. All right. Well, I prayed and prayed for the topic, and the topic is based on my life over the last week. And it's really based on that. And I was just praying this morning and yesterday, saying, Jesus, what is it that you want of this broadcast today? And I could feel like buckets pulling me down, and I started to praise God and I turned to my husband today and said, you know, in the midst of all these problems, we need to praise God. This is what I preach on radio. This is how I've lived most of my life. But now mostly we need to praise God for all things, no matter how horrible we feel or how dark the circumstances. It's important for us to praise God and to give blessings to those who oppose us. So, my friends, the topic is, are you ready for the storms of your life? Are you ready for the storms of your life? Now, everything was fine, right? Until everything wasn't. Does that sound familiar? And now if we're never ready for the storms of life, they rarely announce themselves, correct? They rarely announce, they just hit us, sometimes blindsiding us. And these storms come at unexpected times and in unexpected forms. And they come in all shapes and sizes and teach us that life is truly unpredictable and messy. Now, you can search for shelter from the storm, but sometimes there's none to be found, and you find yourself completely exposed. Now, some of life's storms are mild enough that you can make the best of them and dance in the rain, but others are so violent that they knock the wind out of you, and that's happened to me a lot this week. Literally knock the wind out of me, leaving you gasping for air and questioning everything. A friend of mine, Jennifer Hubbard Sullivan, she lost her daughter in Sandy Hook years ago to a mass shooting. She was a little redhead freckled girl in kindergarten, and she was shot by a sniper in her school at Sandy Hook. And I remember Jennifer saying to me that she would just walk the beach with her son who survived. And the song by Casting Crowns, Praise You in the Storm, she would play that over and over and over again. She couldn't feel. She had great anger towards God. She didn't know what to do, but she would play that song from Casting Crowns, Praise You in the Storm. And today I was thinking of her and thinking about the horrible tragedy that she underwent and how through the years the suffering has borne fruit through so many things. But Praise You in the Storm. So that's what came to me today. And I put it on my phone and played Praise You in the Storm by Casting Crowns. And that's what we all have to do. So are we ready for the storms of life? Now, I'm going to ask you to answer that. Answer the question. Really answer it authentically. Now, one of life's enduring mysteries is that you don't have to do anything wrong for your life to go horribly wrong. Now, I know I'm hearing, on the Schuylkill Expressway, in the office, in the parish hall. You don't have to do anything wrong for your life to go horribly wrong. And when we're abused, rejected, hurt, betrayed, or manipulated, we search our hearts and minds, don't we? Wondering what we did wrong. And maybe you did things to open or close doors, but it's not your fault. People make choices and they hurt us, but it's not our fault. So don't take it personally. I know it sounds ridiculous, but it's really true, my friends. It's really true. We all end up living unexpected lives, don't we? There are hopes and dreams that didn't materialize that we all grieve about, but we've been surprised and delighted by other unexpected gifts. And there are hopes and dreams that we're glad did not come to fruition. Hindsight is always 20/20, isn't it? The unexpected goes both ways. Now, but these are not the things that make life most unexpected. It's to the truly unexpected things, those we don't hope for or fear, particularly those that come out of nowhere and break our hearts. You wake up one morning and discover that your life has been changed forever because something you did or something someone else did. It's the things we don't plan, the things we never imagined would happen. It's those unexpected events that slap us in the face, right? They slap us so hard in the face that we can taste blood in our mouth. Now, nobody's life turns out the way they expect it to. Now, we know that. We shouldn't be surprised. Nobody looks back on life to discover it unfolded exactly as they hoped or planned. But I found myself particularly unprepared for the inevitable of the unexpected. When I was preparing for the program, I was reviewing all the unexpected good things in my life and all the unexpected bad things in my life. Now, that's the paradox. It's inevitable that we live unexpected lives. You can do strategic plans on your life, vision boards, everything you can think of. But we live unexpected lives. Now, life doesn't unfold according to our plans if we live in the heart of Christ. But sooner or later, we each have to decide how we're going to make the most of our one brief unexpected life. My friend Jimmy Murray, remember him? Founder of the Ronald McDonald Houses, former GM of the Philadelphia Eagles under Leonard Tose, always used to say, you know, life is not a dress rehearsal. He would say that all the time, and I had never heard that until he said it. And I think about that often. You know, life is not a dress rehearsal. It's then that we come face to face with two enduring truths. We cannot live without hope that things will change for the better, and we're not victims of our circumstances. And you know, hope is not always accessible as we would like it. It often seems like it's out of reach most of the time when we're most in need of it. And when our hearts are broken, our minds are downtrodden, and our souls are crushed. Even in those moments, right, we have a choice. The unexpected is either a curse or it's an opportunity. And there, friends, listen carefully. We get to decide if it's a curse or an opportunity. And sometimes life just hurts. Life just hurts. It just hurts, and we can't do anything about it. There was another question that keeps returning Will the hurt ever stop? Will the storm of suffering will still keep raging? Would it? There's little consolation that I can give you today, and this, it's of a different magnitude that I want to share with you. The problem with this kind of pain is that it stops you from enjoying almost everything in life. It overshadows everything. There's a brilliant line. Do you remember James Taylor, one of his songs? The secret of life is enjoying the passage of time. Now, he dispensed the wisdom casually, but this is exactly what you can't do when you've been hurt deeply. When you've been traumatized, you cannot enjoy the passage of time. Like a dog that's been beaten, you flinch at life. You're afraid that anything or anyone at any moment could re-traumatize you. Does this sound familiar? There are some things that happen in our lives, my friends, that hurt so deeply that we spend weeks and months of our lives wondering if we'll ever stop hurting. For me, there was a deep betrayal. Oh boy, 15 years or so ago. It took me, and it's taken me 15 or more years. I've forgiven, but to get over it, because it keeps re-traumatizing when someone brings up a name or a circumstance, it keeps re-traumatizing me. So I keep blessing that person, the betrayal, blessing the person. And it's very healing to bless the person who has hurt you. Now, the pain will eventually subside, but we don't know that at the time. When you're in the midst of it, you don't know that it will eventually subside over time. Now, depending on what caused the pain, it may never go away completely, but over time, its intensity diminishes. Trust me, the pain subsides. It becomes less intense and less violent and less severe. Are there nights when you can't fall asleep? Your mind is ruminating, and you hope for sleep. You plead and pray for relief, but then when you sleep, there are those nightmares that keep coming back. Yes, when you have a soul-crushing experience, it's the first thing you think of every morning when you wake up, isn't it? Until it isn't. And out of nowhere one day, you don't know when or how, comes miraculous relief. On that day, your loss is the second thing you think about. And then more time passes, and it's the third thing you think about each day. The days fade into weeks, and the weeks fade into months, and the months into years. You see, grief is like a bear. It retreats to a cave, and sometimes for long, long periods, and then one day you turn around and discover that the bear has crept up behind you. It scares you half to death, and the fright re-traumatizes you. It can be crippling, can't it? But then the bear wanders back into the cave to hibernate again. So when will it return? Nobody knows. Grief doesn't make appointments. It has its own timetable. But grief is your friend. Learn this today. Grief is your friend. It may not seem like it, but it's helping you heal. It's a mistake to pretend it isn't there. Don't say, oh, I'll get over it. Oh, I'm fine. Say it. I'm hurting. Don't pretend it isn't there. It's too easy to become embarrassed or ashamed of grief. And this is also a mistake. No, there's no shame in your grief. Allow it to wash over you. Invite it to heal you. Just know that while there will be times when the enormity of your grief seems so insurmountable, you're more than your grief. Be gentle with yourself. Be patient with yourself. Invoke the name of Jesus Christ. Feelings are visitors of your heart. Feelings are visitors of your heart. Welcome them. Whether they're good or bad, welcome them. Each feeling comes to teach you something very specific. Be hospitable to those feelings. They're only passing through unless you ignore them. This detains them unnecessarily. You cannot get them to leave by ignoring them, avoiding them, or pretending they don't exist, or by pushing them down. They'll stay until you attend to them. And when it comes time for them to leave, hey, thank you for visiting. There are some situations in life that need to be dealt with that require action. And there are other things in life that we simply need to wait out. That waiting out is the hardest. It has been the hardest for me, the waiting out. This can be excruciatingly difficult. So it's much easier to do something, anything, than it is to patiently do nothing. Do nothing? Knowing when to act and when to wait something out begins, my friends, simply by being aware that you have two options. Our instinct is to act. We have a bias towards action. This bias blinds us to every other possibility. We don't often even consider doing nothing as an option. Bold action is beautiful when action is what is needed. Any action is clumsy when it is needed is an action. Learning to wait things out is one of life's greatest lessons. If you don't remember anything today from this radio broadcast, learning to wait things out is one of life's greatest lessons. And it can only be learned by waiting things out. You can go to school, you can get degrees, you can read self-help books, but you only learn it by waiting things out. And sometimes the wisest thing to do is nothing. And it's also the hardest thing to do, isn't it? It's also the hardest thing to do. Now, when nothing makes sense in your life, I know we have listeners today who are saying, that's me. Nothing makes sense in my life today. It only takes one event to send you into a tailspin. Well, that's for me. One event can send me into a tailspin. Now, you're listening to someone in ministry for over 40 years. Retreats, tremendous spiritual directors, great spiritual direction. I still go into a tailspin with certain events. A single event can completely blindside you and leave you feeling disoriented. Now, something happens and suddenly nothing makes sense anymore. You stagger around in shock and disbelief. It's like discovering that water isn't wet or that 1 + 1 doesn't equal 2. We all expect our lives to unfold in certain ways. We expect our relationships and our careers, our personal finances to follow paths that we've constructed in our own minds, but we expect health, not sickness. We expect a long life, not a short one. And we expect prosperity, not poverty. And we expect to be respected, not disrespected. Does this sound familiar to you? Does this sound familiar to you? There are some evangelists, I don't even know if they're on TV now, who only preach prosperity, the prosperity gospel. Well, the Lord allows suffering, and he allows these events in our lives, the storms, to draw us closer to him. We all don't live in mansions, we all don't have big accounts, and we all don't have to do things exactly right to have this prosperity. Our prosperity is in the hands and the heart of Jesus Christ. Now, we've talked about St. John of the Cross a whole lot during the past 7 or 8 months. Now, in the 16th century, John of the Cross, who was a Spanish mystic, he penned a poem known as The Dark Night of the Soul. We have talked about this. It narrates the journey of the soul and marks one of the most significant spiritual discoveries of all time. Highly recommend that you try to obtain this book. The Dark Night of the Soul is a spiritual crisis. It's a form of spiritual depression and an existential quandary. It produces doubt, confusion, and soul sadness. I want to do a whole program on soul sadness. I told this to Kathleen years ago because I received a dramatic healing at the Unity Conference held by In His Sign Catholic Radio Network when she did a talk on soul sickness. and actually prayed, and it was my soul that was sick at that time. But I want to talk sometime and maybe even have Kathleen with me to talk about soul sadness. Now, the soul sadness we experience during the dark night is an extreme form of sadness. It has no cause or explanation. It also produces a spiritual condition known as desolation. That's a spiritual condition. Now, in this state, you experience the anguish of complete emptiness. Everything seems meaningless. Now, John of the Cross described this as being lost in oblivion. I know that we have to have listeners today who are feeling lost in oblivion. Now, the dark night of the soul annihilates anything you believe about yourself that's not true. Really? You have to read it to believe it. Everything's stripped away except your essential self. Your old self is left behind and your new self emerges. And when the darkness lifts, you have clarity like never before, because all that is left in the self you cannot live without, and a piercing sense of how to spend the rest of your life. Now, doesn't this sound like a winner? Doesn't this sound like a winner? Trust me, I shared many months ago that someone had given

placed it in my bookshelf, didn't touch it for years, and then picked it up again and said, Lord, what is it that you want to tell me? It's an amazing, re-energizing book to drive you into the arms of Christ. But you have to be ready. You have to be willing to learn to surrender your loving heart to the heart of God the Father. Now, there have been moments of unbelievable abundance in all of our lives, right? But we've also experienced moments of staggering emptiness. This is what we're talking about today, those storms. And at this time, are you experiencing a moment of profound emptiness? Imagine being hungry and wondering if you'll ever fill up again with food. Not that you'll die of starvation, but that you'll be hungry for the rest of your life. That's how you're feeling. The thing is, the emptiness cannot be dealt with once and for all. There are times in life when we feel so satisfied, so full, brimming and overflowing. And one of my vivid memories of contentment and happiness was just after both of my daughters were born. Beautiful, beautiful fulfillment. But learning to deal with emptiness is a healthy way. Choosing to deal with emptiness requires self-awareness and courage. I pray for this every day for my children and my grandchildren. For self-awareness and courage. Now, the difference between learning and choosing is the difference between knowledge and wisdom. Now, there's only one thing that works, and that is find a quiet place, sit down, close your eyes, acknowledge God's presence, breathe deeply, and talk to Him briefly about how life has left you empty, and ask God to fill you. Now, I know this sounds oversimplified for those of you who are walking in a deeper form of spirituality. It might be too simple, but the simplicity or complexity is irrelevant. All that matters is this. Hey, does it work? Does this work? I want to know, does it work? Now, what happens in our conversation when evil comes to visit during this time? The sad and tragic truth is that evil is never far away. You can see it, you can feel it, and you know it. Not far away from where you sit right now. Men, women, children are being forced into every type of slavery and prostitution by people that are more like wild beast animals than like people. And not far from where you sit right now, domestic violence and child abuse in all their forms is raging. And not far from where you sit right now, someone just bought a gun to kill himself or others. And not far from where you sit right now, drugs are being sold to children and changing the direction of their lives forever. And not far from where you sit right now, someone's being tortured, taken advantage of, blackmailed, corrupted, intimidated. Not far from you right now, children are so hungry they cannot sleep. But evil is never far away. It is real and it is near. When evil comes into your life, especially when you're hurting like this, it becomes a presence. It stands in the middle of every room demanding your attention. It's impossible to look away. And as time passes, it can be moved into the corner of the room, then into the next room, and then into the basement or your backyard. But once your life has been touched by evil, that presence never leaves you. There will be good days and bad days, and the bad days come out of nowhere when you least expect them, and you don't know why. You don't know why. Life can change in a single moment. This is not just the stuff of movies and the news and fairy tales. Your life really can change in an instant, for better or for worse. For better or for worse. So what is evil? Now, so many people don't even believe it exists. Evil is defined as profoundly immoral. The definition holds the reason for the escalating evil in our world. Though it may not be obvious at first, it all hinges on one word. Immoral. The word immoral.

0: presents an intricate problem for us. Morality is almost never mentioned, is it? When we pretend that there's no such thing as right or wrong, good and bad, this will inevitably lead to the proliferation of evil. And wow, it has. When immorality becomes your morality, you're profoundly lost. And immorality has become the morality of an alarming number of the most influential people in our world. What's really happening here, we're dehumanizing a whole civilization by desensitizing people to evil. And when you dehumanize people, it changes the way they treat each other. If we really want to understand all this horrible chaos, we have to explore our role in it. Yep, we have a role in it. The uncomfortable reality is that we all participate in evil somehow. We avoid acknowledging it exists by confining our conversations about evil to things that we think we would never do, or by avoiding the conversation altogether. But it's true, we all participate in evil, says a dear friend of mine who is an exorcist. We all have been on the other side of injustice too, haven't we? Maybe you have a traffic ticket you didn't deserve, or you know someone who was evicted from their home, who it was an immoral thing. And we've all suffered at the hands of gossip, haven't we? And gossip murders us 1,000 times. Gossip destroys a person's reputation. It affects the direction of their lives forever and shatters their self-esteem. And dear Lord, social media is doing a number to our young people with gossip. It leads our young people especially to anxiety, depression, addiction, and so many other outcomes that can't even be foreseen. Now, the unintended consequence of gossip are of different magnitude than the intended consequences. Let's look at the harm gossip causes us. Gossip hardens our hearts. So after the break, my friends, stay with us. We'll be talking more about going through the storms of life and how the Lord wants to protect us. So stay tuned.
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0: 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I'm your host, Dan McGlone, on Thy Will Be Done, heard every Monday from 4 p.m. to 5 p.m. on this amazing network. I'm so happy to be with you today. And we're talking about sharing the storms in our lives and what happens. And so next we're going to be talking about, and we need to hear this, if you're a grandmom, a grandfather, if you're a mother or father, and you think social media is so great, you need to hear what's happening behind the scenes in mental health with social media and teenagers. Now, social media has made it easier than ever to ruin a person's reputation. I see it, I hear it time and time again with teenagers right now. On Snapchat, they're destroying lives of kids they go to school with, and teachers don't even know it. So much is happening, and we need to be aware as parents, as grandparents, as educators, as to the danger of social media. Now, this is especially true because the world of social media is uniquely unforgiving. Do you want to live in a world without forgiveness, a world without second chances and new beginnings? And do you want to live in a world where you don't even get a chance to admit that you were wrong and that you can do better? A world where you're just written off and dismissed. This is the world social media has created. Yes, this is the world. It shifted the burden of proof from the accuser to the accused. Guilt by accusation is very dangerous. And now there are significant reasons the legal systems in all civilized nations place the burden of proof on the accuser. You know, primarily it's the fact that it's impossible in most situations to prove innocence. And this is why our legal system considers a defendant innocent until proven guilty. The rise, my friends, of social media has also caused irreparable damage to the craft of reporting the news. The skill, the integrity, the professionalism required to accurately, authentically report the happenings of the world. It's becoming a lost craft. Opinion now dominates news. I am one who graduated with a degree in journalism and mass communication decades ago. And most of the media, we were taught to be objective, never to be subjective, but objective. So in our reporting at that time, social media didn't exist. We had to be very objective. Whether we liked something, we didn't give our opinion. Today, there's no objectivity in the reporting of the news, and especially on our social media platforms. We need to practice kindness. I want you to listen carefully. Kindness is one of the beautiful expressions of our humanity. As a Christian, no matter what denomination you are, kindness is one of the heartfelt expressions of our humanity. The power of kindness is undeniable. It's one of your superpowers. Unleash it in your life tonight. Watch the domino effect, the goodness that it sets off around you and within you. Yes, we reveal who we are with our actions. Kindness is so critical, especially when social media is attacking our country, attacking our families, attacking our children, attacking our values. We reveal who we are with our actions. Now, don't let someone apologize blind you with their actions, especially when their actions are clearly a pattern. Beware of pattern. When you see signs and red flags, don't ignore them. People are constantly telling you about who they are with or their actions. It may be time to start listening more carefully. Whatever the cause, the life you hoped and expected to live is gone, and all that is left is the unexpected life that we talked about in the beginning. Now, grieving is just one part of this healing process. If you don't attend to your wound today, it will begin to fester, causing discomfort at first, then pain, and ultimately lead to the distortion of your personality. Does this sound familiar? Don't ignore the fact that you've been hurt. You may have been hurt by someone else. You may have been hurt by social media. You may have been hurt by a storm in your life. Whatever the case may be, acknowledge the pain and suffering that it has caused. Don't fear the past. Do not fear the past. Do you hear that? You're not what has happened to you. You're not what you've accomplished. And you're not even who you are today or who you have become so far. You're also who and what you are still capable of becoming. You are your realized and unrealized potential, and God sees you. and all your potential, even if you're not feeling it today. Make a decision. God has given you potential, regardless of your human condition today. And He aches to see you embrace your best, your truest, your highest self. He yearns to help you and to accompany you in that quest. If you sense you may be lingering in the past in an unhealthy way, ask yourself, how's this serving me? How's this serving the Lord? Is it serving me? Is it serving the Lord? Who is it serving? Maybe you don't even have the answer for that. When you experience a setback in your life, or disappointment or heartbreak, it's easy to get stuck in a rut. Incident, quicksand, it's easy to get stuck in a rut. And when our hearts are heavy, it's hard to move out of that rut or that quicksand. We all get stuck from time to time. Trust me, even the greatest evangelist of our time, Billy Graham, St. Teresa of Calcutta, Kathleen McCarthy, Dr. Ralph Martin, they all get stuck in the mud from time to time. And sometimes we actually do it to ourselves. And sometimes someone else does something to cause it. And sometimes circumstances conspire against us. And sometimes we get stuck because stuck is exactly where we need to be in order to pause and reflect on our lives. Now, the question is what to do when we find ourselves stuck. Albert Einstein observed, quote, "We cannot solve problems by using the same thinking we used when we created them," end quote. I'm going to repeat that. Albert Einstein observed, "We cannot solve problems by using the same thinking we used when we created them." We need a new level of commitment to get unstuck. It's one of the hardest things in life to attain, my friends. And we strive for knowledge and education, but beyond these await wisdom and consciousness. And the hardest thing to do in this life is to make the unconscious conscious. Are you listening carefully? And one of the most dangerous mistakes in life is to ignore the moments that invite us to walk down another street. Now, I wish I could find it today, but I used to love a poem by Robert Frost, "The Road Less Traveled." And a lot of decisions in my life I made in choosing the road less traveled instead of the road that was always traveled, that was easier to travel. I actually would pull out the poem and read "The Road Less Traveled" by Robert Frost. And I would choose the road less traveled. Even to this day, a lot of my decisions, I choose the road less traveled because I know the Lord is guiding me. And I know I'm going to get stuck by, you know, all types of plants and animals and people. But He usually walks me through the road less traveled. So it's one of the most dangerous mistakes in life is to ignore the moments that invite us to walk down another street. Are you brave enough today to walk down another street? It really takes tremendous awareness and courage to embrace a new direction in our lives. Oh, it's easy to sleepwalk through life, isn't it? It's so easy to keep walking down the same old familiar street. So easy to keep falling into that same old hole, and all too easy to adopt the posture of the victim and blame everyone else for your poor, routine, pathetic life. Life may have you in a hole, and perhaps you did it to yourself, and perhaps someone else pushed you in the hole, and maybe it just happened. And maybe it's time to get yourself out of that hole and find a new path. Are you really ready for a new path? If you're listening to this program, you're looking for wisdom and support. 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It's And even if you were channel surfing and just came upon this program, you're meant to listen to this. Are you ready for your new path? And maybe you are. Maybe you're not. I can't tell you over radio. Maybe the path that you've chosen isn't even clear yet. And whatever path you're called to follow, whatever it is you feel called to do and become, the secret to success is diving deep into the mystery of you. Of you. Your capacity for life, dear listener, depends and expands or contracts according to how much energy you have on any given day and any given moment. And of course, your commitment to the will of God. It all depends on that. See, the key to making good decisions is to choose what is good. It's not complicated. So when you're making that decision, is this a good decision? Will this hurt people? It's not complicated, it's simple. Some people would say this is an oversimplification, but there's always beauty and virtue and peace of mind in choosing what is good. Now, remember the writings of St. Thomas Aquinas? He believed that there were three kinds of good worth pursuing: moral good, practical good, and delightful good. And there may be the only three good reasons to do anything. Reason number one, it is morally good. Now, examples of that are love, virtue, justice. Reason number two, it's practically necessary. Examples, eating, sleeping, working to support your family. And number three, it makes you happy. How many things did you do today that fell outside of these three reasons? Say them. If you're in your car, you're in your office, what three things fell outside of these reasons that I just gave you? Now, the four absolutes are honesty. Are you being honest? Unselfishness. How will this decision affect other people? Purity. Is it right or wrong? And love. Is it ugly or is it beautiful? This is very, very interesting, isn't it? Allow yourself to be governed by a quest for simplicity. Remember, I told you, I think a week or so ago, my friend, Sister Brigitte McKenna, who wrote a book on miracles and who has traveled the world and has a great ministry to priests, once said, no theologian ever studied their way into heaven. So you may be a simple person. God is calling you. You don't have to be a theologian to preach, to teach, to feed, to nourish. You may crochet in your rocking chair. You may do spreadsheets. Whatever your gift is, it's that simplicity that God is calling you to. That's the quest. We don't spend enough time reflecting on our lives. We spend so much more time planning our annual vacation than we do considering our lives, don't we? Simple living is the essence of wisdom. And the desire for simplicity itself is a sign of wisdom. If you are stuck in a rut today, the most natural way to get unstuck is to simplify your life. Strip away everything that's not essential. To move forward, you need clarity, and simplicity gives birth to clarity. Now, are you ready for some heavy-duty stuff? When life drags you down, one of the things you realize quickly is how you've neglected yourself. What does it mean to neglect something? You fail to care for yourself properly. And this is one of the holes, the stuck in the rut that we're talking about. This is what we're talking about. Stuck in a rut. Are you stuck in a rut? So what is character? Do you have moral excellence? Yes, you do. You're listening to Christian broadcasting. If you were in trouble being hunted unjustly, how many people do you know who would risk their lives to hide you? Why don't you answer that? A Polish Holocaust survivor once told Warren Buffett, Warren, I'm very slow to make friends because when I look at people, the question I ask, would they hide me? Would they hide me? Can someone who has been broken be healed and become more beautiful and more lovable than ever before? Do you believe that? Ignore your critics. Everyone has them. They'll tear you down in an hour when they couldn't build up anything in a lifetime. But life eventually puts all critics in their place. With time, they become remote and unimportant, and the people who love you the most, dear listeners, don't care about what your critics care about. They care about you as a human being. Your critics don't see you as a human being. They have dehumanized you. They see something in you that unsettles something in them. So they have to decide, attack you, or investigate their own dark mystery. There's only one essential ingredient to the good life. What is it? What is it? What is the essential ingredient of the good life? I want you to say it out loud. Goodness itself. The secret to the so-called good life has always been right before our very eyes. If you wish to live the good life, fill your life with goodness. Fill your life with love, kindness, gratitude, compassion, and generosity. I want you to take risks with your goodness. Test the limits of your goodness. Now, don't just love. Astonish people with your love. Don't just dabble in generosity. Live a life of staggering generosity. And how would your life change if only your only goal was to do as much good as possible? Wow. Think about it. Let's find out. Celebrate goodness every chance you get. Celebrate goodness every chance you get. Now, this specific prophecy is from In the Silence of My Heart, Volume 4, December 2010 to December 2011. And this is what the Lord placed on my heart for you today who are listening. Given to Kathleen McCarthy. Again, it has the approval of the church, the Nikhil Astat, and the imprimatur. So it's very important to understand that this is going through the washing machine, and it has been approved. So listen carefully, because this could be for you. It is my love that will answer all your questions. It is my love that will forgive you time and time again when you forget who you are, children of the Most High God. Yes, that's who you are. You are children of the Most High God, sons and daughters of God. You've been given a share in my divine life because I left my spirit with you. I left my spirit with you to continue to watch over you and guide you and lead you. And just as you would follow a detour sign, there would be many twists, many turns in the road that you're not sure of. But as a detour sign leads you back to your destination, so too, the Spirit of the living God is at work in you, living through you, will guide you and lead you even when you find detours in your path, even when you come to a fork in the road and you're not too sure of which way to go. It will be my Spirit within you speaking, whispering, nudging and leading you all the way to your final destination, to be with me forever in paradise. And while you walk this journey called life, I want you to realize that it is my love manifested in your life moment to moment. It is my love that takes you through great disappointments in your life. It is my love that heals your broken heart and comforts your soul. It is my love that brings others into your life, so that you can see me in them, through their words, through their actions, through their love, their compassion, their mercy. That's how you recognize me in each of them. And so it's my love I want to reveal more and more to you. For you see, love conquers all. It is my love that softens hearts, that heals minds and bodies and spirits. It's my love who seeks out the lost. It is my love who forgives time and time again. It is always my love that I want to reveal to you, so that you may love others as I have loved you. And again, I'm reading from In the Silence of My Heart, the prophetic words given to Kathleen McCarthy for you. It's been church approved. I will continue now. I tell you that although you do not completely understand it, there is a path that I call you to walk, but I do not call you to walk alone. I walk alongside of you. I go before you and prepare the way, and I come and walk alongside you to accompany you along the way. I would have you fear or be anxious about the future, and don't let the past hold you bound. The past is over. It's gone. But now today, I'm here and in the present. I will hold you close to my own heart. I will hold you close to my own heart. My ways are not your ways, and I know they're difficult to understand, and I know that you want your ways to be accomplished. But you see, I'm divine. I'm burning away all that would stifle the Spirit of God at work in you and in all those that you love, so that they can return to me through your example, through your faithfulness, through your forgiveness and mercy. You look with human eyes, and you do not understand what you're looking at. I look with eyes of love and understand fully and completely. I ask you to trust me. Trust me with your life. Trust me. Trust me. Trust in my divine love for you. I am all love. The wise men came and they sought to give me gifts. Little did they know that I was the gift giver, the giver of life, the giver of all the gifts that would melt you and mold you into all that I call you to be. Sometimes you don't even recognize it either. So trust in my love for you, even when you do not understand. And I assure you, reward shall be greater because I love you. Isn't that powerful? Again, that's from In the Silence of My Heart, Volume 4. It has Nikhil Otstadt, an imprimatur from the church. It has been approved. So it's very powerful, specific words given to Kathleen McCarthy for you, not to sit on a bookshelf, but for you. And I have felt strongly that so many of our listeners on this radio network do not even know, they know a little bit about the books, but they need to understand the power of the books. You know, again, I'm asking people to get a copy of the book and ask God for specific answers to prayer, for He always, no matter what, has an answer to your prayer in the sacred scriptures, in these books, because these books are so scripturally aligned. They're not some crazy person out there coming up with things. But I also wanted to share with you some moments from Padre Pio, which I received an email from a listener stating they loved when I quoted Padre Pio. And I love this little book I told you I've had for ages called Send Me Your Guardian Angel by Padre Pio. And I love this one line that he said, at the moment of death, your soul will see your angel, so good, who had accompanied you through life and was so little in eternal care. So do our individual angels really visit us on our deathbeds? Do we accept Padre Pio's words? As we already know, it is one of the functions of the angels to praise and glorify God. And in the Bible, we come across numerous occasions, when they sang, that's the angels, in order to carry out this special duty. And he said, and suddenly with the angel, there was a great throng of the heavenly host praising God and singing glory to God in the highest, heaven and peace to men who enjoy his favor. Let us bring Padre Pio into our stories today, into our hurts, into our trials, into our storms, and let us bring our guardian angels. Let us bring our guardian angels with us, because they're with us and we will see them. at the end of time. Isn't that powerful? I don't think there's anything more powerful than that.

Go for the big stuff, a deeper prayer life, more time at church and taking Holy Communion, spending time with others, even maybe even having a little prayer group in your house. You know, it's funny. I used to be like this. You know, if somebody was doing something like that in their home, I thought they were a little bit kind of like weird. Sorry, but it's true. But I do know what happens, though, is when you really give yourself to Jesus and you are trying your best to do what he has asked us to do out of love for him, that you want more. You want more. And so do other believers. So you get together and you start seeking more together. Because he said, where two or three are gathered in my name, I am there in the midst of them. And he's always with you, always. Whether you believe in him or not, he's always with you. But if we make an effort to seek him out, he says we will find. Okay? It's his greatest dream to have you in his life and allow him to be in yours. This is very true. Very true. The world is trying to tell you and me and everyone else in it that God doesn't exist, or Christians are all horrible people. But it's not true. He does exist, and most every Christian I know really, really works hard at helping people and loving them and sacrificing for them and helping them to get to know Jesus, because Jesus is the way, the truth, and the life, and he is the most important thing. He is more important than any social issue that we argue over, because he's in control of all these things, and if we let him tell us what to do, let him lead us, let him do through us what is going to be successful and loving and kind, then the world's a better place. What happens is sometimes we try to go off on our own and do what we want to do. So basically, I'm here hoping that somehow and praying that the Lord will richly bless our time together, and that you will receive some kind of blessing from listening. I want to start with, excuse me, a sacrifice of praise. I've talked to you about this before. The Lord loves sacrifices of praise. In other words, when things are not necessarily good, or you're tired, or you're worried, or whatever, you can offer him a sacrifice of praise. You can praise him in spite of your feelings or your circumstances. And he loves that, because it's an act of faith. And an act of faith is always looked at favorably by the Lord, because he knows how much it takes to do that. Well, and I don't have any complaints right now. I'm very, very happy today. Generally, I'm very joyful. Ever since I became Catholic, I have so many brothers and sisters in the saints, in the church, and the priests, and all of the wonderful books and prayers. I mean, you cannot sit still in the Catholic Church, because unless you just don't care, because it's just rich with history, rich with proven ways and understandings to get close to the Lord. So I'm always pretty much joyful, even in the midst of storms. So I want to offer this sacrifice of praise for you and anyone else, including myself, to praise the Lord. And in your heart, I hope that you will pray this with me. It is Psalm 145. And David, King David, maybe even when he was a shepherd, wrote this. He had such an understanding.

gift and understanding of the beauty of faith in our Lord and his own heart. He convicted himself pretty often, but he also rejoiced. He knew God was trustworthy, so he wrote Psalm 145. The Lord is gracious and merciful. Every day will I bless you, and I will praise your name forever and ever. Great is the Lord and highly to be praised. His greatness is unsearchable. Generation after generation praises your works and proclaims your might. They speak of the splendor of your glorious majesty and tell of your wondrous works. They discourse of the power of your terrible deeds and declare your greatness. They publish the fame of your abundant goodness and joyfully sing of your justice. The Lord is gracious and merciful, slow to anger, and of great kindness. The Lord is good to all and compassionate toward all his works. Thank you, Jesus. Amen. That was from today's Mass, actually. And I heard it at Mass, and I just thought it was lovely, and I wanted to share it with you and pray it with you. Okay? Now, today is the memorial of St. Maria Goretti. And some of you know her story, but I want to read to you. I attend St. Pius X in Broomall, Pennsylvania. And we have a brand new pastor. His name is Father Wendell. And he, so far, as I know, so far, he's just delightful. His homilies are beautiful and heartfelt. And he's very open to us, and we have to be open to him. And I'm very grateful. We prayed very hard for who our next pastor was going to be. And obviously, we know that we got who God wanted us to have because we prayed so hard. And of course, God bless Monsignor Cosman and Father Taglianetti. Both of them got moved from our parish. Monsignor Kaufman retired finally. He was due to retire a long time ago, but he was so kind and gracious. He stayed with us. So anyway, I'm going to read to you his homily from today about St. Maria Goretti and a behind-the-scenes beautiful part of that story. So I'm going to share it with you. And I have his permission. He might not have expected me to share the whole thing, but it's just so beautiful, I want to share it. This is from my new pastor, Father Wendell, at St. Pius X Parish. One of the hardest teachings we have as Catholics is forgiveness, especially if we have ever been hurt deeply. Forgiving is one of the most radical and hardest things to do, but we must. Because we are told we have to forgive everyone if we want to spend eternity with God. So we can forgive 99 out of the 100 people who have hurt us in life, but if we hold on to just one grudge, we can't get into heaven until we're willing to forgive them and let go. Forgiveness is at the center of the Our Father, the Lord's Prayer that Jesus taught us to pray. And when we're praying it, we are essentially saying to God, don't forgive me if I don't forgive people who have hurt me. And so when we really look at the teaching of forgiveness, the stakes are high. It can be extremely challenging to do at times. I think of this in today's memorial of Maria Goretti, who was brutally attacked and killed at age 12 by Alessandro Serenelli. Serenelli was put in jail for 30 years for the murder of this 12-year-old. And yet Maria's mom, Assunta, did something that I know I would struggle with. She forgave her daughter's rapist and killer. And not only did Maria's mom forgive her daughter's murderer,
She called him her son. I'm going to say that again. Not only did Maria's mom forgive her daughter's murderer, she called him her son. So how did she do this? How, in the midst of all that horror, how, in the midst of all that pain and suffering, how could she forgive him and call him her son? Well, she knew she didn't have the strength to do this by herself. She needed Jesus. That's the answer, folks. It's just like getting no fish. It's just like not having enough. We need Jesus. She didn't have the strength to forgive him and call him her son. On her own, she needed Jesus. So while Alessandro was in jail, she requested to go to Mass with him and sit next to him. While there, they humbly received the Eucharist, kneeling side by side. She begged God to help her to forgive the man kneeling next to her. And God provided and gave life to both of them. Then, over 20 years later, they knelt again, this time in Rome. They were among a quarter of a million people with tears in their eyes as Maria Goretti, her daughter, was canonized a saint. So we have a woman here whose daughter is brutally murdered. I think she was stabbed 15 times or something like that. She was brutally murdered. And yet the mom, through the grace of God, because she knew it had to come from him, so she asked him for it. See, that's what we can do. We can ask God to help us forgive. We can ask God to help us love more. We can ask God for the energy we need to do more than we're doing now. We can ask him for all these things. And if our hearts are right, and if he wants us to do those things, he will give us the grace to do them. He gave her the grace to forgive him. And so they were having the Holy Eucharist, Holy Communion together while he was in prison. And then 20 years later, when he got out of prison, they were together again. And I'm sure I've heard that they stayed in touch after that first encounter. And so they were there when her daughter, Maria, was canonized and made a saint, an official saint of the church. Wow. Wow. So Father went on to talk about forgiveness. He says, true forgiveness of the heart can bring life to the world, not just to you, but also those around you and to those you have forgiven. It brought life to a man who seemed dead in sin, Alessandro, and a mom who lost her daughter. Forgiveness, true forgiveness of the heart can bring life to the world. It brought life to a man who seemed dead in sin, and a mom who lost her daughter. We see this kind of love over and over again in the saints. And this is so important to soak in right now, because for several years in our world, we have come face to face with brutality, anger, hatred in their ugliest forms. Emotions run very high in these difficult times, and there is so much to forgive. And Father said that, you know, unforgiveness, holding on to grudges, refusing to forgive, is like drinking poison but expecting the person who hurt you to die. It does more damage to us to not forgive than it does to the person we haven't forgiven. In fact, many times they don't even know that we haven't forgiven them, or that they did anything to warrant our forgiveness. So letting go, by the grace of God, that anger and hatred and all that brings life to you and brings life to others. I mean, look what it did for Maria Goretti's murderer and her mom. They became friends. He became her son. In the spiritual
way, and it was just a true remarkable healing. So it goes, Father goes on to say, and I'll repeat this little piece, we see this kind of love over and over again in the saints, and this is so important to soak in right now, because for several years in our world, we have come face to face with brutality, anger, and hatred in their ugliest forms. Emotions run very high in these difficult times. It is precisely in these moments that we must look to the examples of the saints, like Maria Goretti, who forgave her killer before she died. We must look to the examples of the saints and their intercession and prayers so that we can allow God to work in us and through us to bring life to the world, so that we can allow God to work in us and through us to bring life to the world. And I put a little note underneath that, the world really needs life right now. Seeds of joy, seeds of love, seeds of caring, seeds of forgiveness. We plant the seeds and the Lord grows them. So I just want to encourage you to forgive. Make a little list. It might just be one person. Make a little list of people that you just can't seem to forgive. And light a candle. Put the list under that candle and tell the Lord, Lord, I consecrate myself to you and ask you, and I will cooperate with you in forgiving the sins of these people against me. And he will. That doesn't mean that you have to be a doormat and let them walk all over you after you've forgiven them. It doesn't mean that you even have to hang out with them or anything like that. It means that you let it go. You put it in the hands of the Lord and let him heal you and hopefully heal that person. In fact, you know, he did say pray for your enemies. Pray for those who hurt you. So pray for them. You know, who knows? I mean, Alessandro, he was full of lust and had a murderous heart, and yet he was converted by the love of Maria's mother, Assunta, and he has gone on to live a good life once because of her love and forgiveness. Do you really want somebody to go to hell or to have a miserable life because they hurt you? It's so serious. So I'm going to ask you, you know, ask the Lord what you should do, and he will tell you. Forgiveness brings a lot of grace to the world. In fact, a lot. I have told you before, I have been to retreats with exorcist priests. I have been to healing retreats. And the number one thing that I hear on a regular basis, and you can look it up, forgiveness is essential to healing. I'm not going to say who it was, but there's a priest who has a healing ministry. And whenever someone comes to him with a chronic problem, he always says, who have you not forgiven? And 9 times out of 10, the person has not forgiven someone for something that was grievous, but it's something he encourages. For your own healing, to let it go. It's not worth it. Okay. So anyway, I want to share with you. Last week I started as Father Bartunek's Summer Meditations. Last week was on wisdom and how in the summertime things can be a little bit slower, a little bit more downtime sometimes. You can build it into your life if you really want it. And enjoy the season. And last week was wisdom, because when we finally get a little bit of quiet time, we can assess what's in our lives that we want to keep, and what's in our lives that we don't, that we're just
filling it up with that really doesn't mean much to us. Have the wisdom to let go of some things and increase other things that are more important, like time with family, etc. This week, I'm going to do chapter 2, which is hospitality. This is, again, Father Bartunek's summer meditation. Summer is filled with socializing, parties of all kinds, vacations, and visits with friends and family. The weather invites us to get out and hang out. The days are long and bright. The nights are fragrant and balmy. Summer seems to tell us that what our moms told us when we were kids, go out and play with your friends. It's a hospitable season that moves us to cultivate interpersonal encounters and to share and enjoy the graces of generous hospitality. Human beings are supposed to be hospitable. We are supposed to be open to others, open to receive what they have to give us and to give from our own unique personality. True hospitality is what makes human communities truly human. We've all experienced it, the sense of wonder and warmth that floods our soul when someone sincerely welcomes us into his home or shares something delicious. The same sense of wonder and satisfaction is even more intense, perhaps, when we are the ones welcoming or sharing, and we detect the other person has truly enjoyed and benefited from what we've offered. True hospitality begins with goodness of heart and overflows into all the other elements, food, drinks, decorations, music, and everything else. True hospitality welcomes another person by saying, sometimes with the words, sometimes in other ways, you really matter, and I'm glad you're here. Hearing that makes our souls sing. The fruitful warmth and brightness of summer is a living parable of the fruitful warmth and brightness that flows from a genuinely hospitable heart. We are designed by our Creator to need each other, to be enriched by each other, not to be self-sufficient and isolated. It's not good for the man to be alone, God said in Genesis 2. Our lives are meant to be a continual exchange of giving and receiving, of encountering others and allowing them to encounter us. Only through these relationships do our true identities receive the spiritual nourishment they need to unfold and flourish. Excuse me. We need to give others the joy of knowing they matter by welcoming them with a sincere and interested smile. And we need to discover our own dignity and worth over and over again in the sincere smiles of others. Even the Bible links love, the very meaning of life, with the virtue of hospitality. In Hebrews, it says, let mutual love continue. Do not neglect hospitality, for through it some have unknowingly entertained angels. Hospitality is hard. At times we feel we simply don't have anything left to give. Our cupboards are bare, both physically and emotionally. Yet if this value is central to who we are as human beings, we shouldn't underestimate ourselves. Just because we may not feel like giving doesn't mean we don't have any more to give. Throughout history, more than one saint has given away his or her last loaf of bread to a beggar, only to go back to the pantry and find it miraculously restocked. As Saint Francis of Assisi put it, it is in giving that we receive. And as our Lord himself said, give and gifts will be given to you. A good measure, packed together, shaken down, and overflowing, will be poured into your lap. For the measure with which you measure will be returned and measured out to you. Let's take God up on his word. Let's find ways to practice this ancient, beautifully human virtue of hospitality, even when all we have to offer is a smile. I have to take a break. I'm going to continue after this, so please stay with me. God bless you.

0: 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We often think of the scripture where the disciples were walking to Emmaus, where they said, "Were not our hearts burning within us as Jesus spoke to us on the road?" As we travel along the road together in our Archdiocese of Philadelphia and Camden Diocese, we thank God for our loyal circle of family and friends. 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
1: Host for the next half hour, the last half hour, I was sharing with you about forgiveness and St. Maria Goretti's mother and the man who killed her and all of that beautiful story. And then I was talking to you about hospitality and how essential hospitality is. And, you know, it's interesting because I wanted to add a little something to that. We are, you know, Father Bartunek, I was using Father Bartunek's little summer meditations, and here he says, we are designed by our Creator to need each other, to be enriched by each other, not to be self-sufficient and isolated. It is not good for the man to be alone, God said in Genesis 2. Our lives are meant to be a continual exchange of giving and receiving, of encountering others and allowing them to encounter us. And I believe that with the young people so wrapped up in social media, TV, movies, everything except each other, I think that's a great deal of why so many young people are so lonely and depressed. I mean, really, think about it. You don't see anyone, I mean, face-to-face. You can't laugh with each other. You can't, you know, hug each other. You can't run together or sit down together or pet a puppy together. You're not sharing life anymore when you're on the computer and on social media. This goes for anyone and everyone, not just young people. But the young people are a little more gullible to depression and loneliness than those of us who've been around a little while. You know, I hope that we older people, grown-ups, have had a chance to realize that too much of social media is detrimental. It really is, especially if you are surrounded by negativity on social media. Please, don't let that happen to you. So anyway, we were made to be in community with each other. But to be in community with each other takes some work, some effort. You have to, first of all, arrange to be together. Then you have to arrange how you're going to be together. And in all honesty, the simpler the better. It's easier, causes less headaches. But sometimes you have to go all out for one reason or another. And that's a lot of fun if you have the right attitude. And if you don't do it so often that it burns you out. So anyway, in here, Father Bartunek says, you know, make it your own. Making hospitality your own, he says, he has a suggestion. Throughout this week, think of all your interactions with people in terms of hospitality, all your interactions. Welcome others, whether chance encounters at the grocery store, official meetings, family meals, or whatever it may be. Welcome others with your attitude, your facial expressions, and your words. Focus on being sincerely open from the first moments of the encounter. Do this all week long and keep an eye on what happens. Take time at the end of the week to reflect prayerfully on what you learned. Maybe even write the lessons down. This is an excellent idea. Excellent idea. Some of the most fun, interesting encounters I have ever had are with complete strangers walking in and out of the grocery store or a shopping place or in the bank or whatever. I'm always aware. Mother Teresa taught me to do this. I'm always aware of who's around me and what's up with them. You know, the story I've told you before, she and a number of people were walking on the street in, I believe it was London, and she was going to be getting a reward, an award for her work from some humanitarian organization. And so they're walking along, and no one sees this homeless man sitting over on the side of the sidewalk, because it was a wide sidewalk, a lot of hustle and bustle in London kind of thing. And no one saw him but her, because she had eyes to see. And she trained me with that one story to have eyes to see. And so anyway, she stopped walking with them, and they kept on walking. She went over and had an encounter with the man, and she asked him what his name was. She asked if she could shake his hand, and she just respected him and loved him in the way that she could. And he shook her hand. He says, oh, how wonderful. It's been a long time since I felt the touch of another human being. And it meant the world to him. And so I do the same thing now. And I've done it for years. If I'm anywhere and God, basically before I go anywhere where I might encounter someone like that homeless person like she did, I pray that the Lord will bring me to the person that he wants to say hi to through me. And I can tell you, it's been quite an adventure for 25 years, encountering homeless people and people crying in church or whatever. You know, be aware of these people. And don't be shy. Don't be afraid to approach them. Go over and respectfully say, hey, I'm here. Can I help you with anything? Or, tell me your name, you know, if you don't mind, that sort of thing. You know, it's interesting. One time when I went up to a homeless person who was begging, the Lord told me in my heart to say to the man, tell the truth, don't lie. And he has never done that before or since. And it was in Washington, D.C., downtown near Union Station. And he was around the little fountain thingy, and a whole bunch of other beggars were there too. And I always stopped, and I was talking to him, and the Lord said, say this. And I did. And the look on his face was priceless. I don't know what it meant, but he was shocked that I would say that to him. And he said, I do. You know, so I have a funny feeling that the Lord was telling him, I love you. Don't lie. Don't lie. You don't need to lie. So anyway, make encounters. Have encounters over this next week. And write them down, and then see how you felt, or how they reacted or whatever, and it'll be surprising. And there's another thing. An article just came out in Epoch Times. It's a fantastic newspaper. If you don't subscribe to it, I highly recommend it, the Epoch Times. And there was an article in there that they have scientifically proven that smiling, even if you force the smile, has tremendous benefits on you and those you encounter. Now, Mother Teresa must have known that, because she used to say, give people smiles. Give a person the gift of a smile. You never know what that will do for their day. And it's true. It's true. My mom used to radiate the love of Jesus. She glowed all the time when she encountered other people. And I begged God to give that to me. I wanted to be just like my mom. I wanted to be so full of the joy of the Lord that I glowed with it. And I'm on my way. I've had somebody come up to me, oh, you're the lector who's always happy. So, hey, maybe I'm further along than I thought. But that should be all of our goal, to glow with the joy of the Lord, even when it's tough, because we know who we believe in, and we know that He is capable of completing whatever He has given us, as St. Paul says. So anyway, smile. And even if it's only to yourself, the article talks about how this woman, in the morning, she gets up, she gets her coffee, and she gets herself set, and she smiles hugely at herself in the mirror, and she holds it for like 20 seconds or something like that. I forgot the time. And it changes her whole attitude. And I know that's true, because I've tried that myself, and it does work. And so smile at others when you go out. You'll make their day. I promise. And if they say, oh, well, that's so good, what are you smiling at? You know, something like that. Well, then say, well, you know, maybe something along the lines of, hey, you don't have anything to smile about? I'm sorry. Is there anything that I could do? You know, would you like to talk about it? You know, sometimes we have to take time to encounter the people that God puts in our path. And it's worth it. Anyway, so basically today I was wanting to talk to you about three things that you can do right away to help heal yourself, others, and the world. To be a healing agent in the world. Three things you can do right now to make life better for yourself and for others. And the first one was to forgive. For a multitude of reasons, including the fact that unforgiveness can actually make you physically ill and mentally ill. So you don't want to mess with that. But then when I read the Bartunek thing on hospitality, that leads into the next one, number two, because hospitality involves others and community. So the second thing is go back to Mass. Go back to church. Jesus said that the Sabbath was made for us. The Sabbath was made for us. You see, worship of God has always been a community part of God's expectation of believers. His people were to be grateful. They were to come together and worship Him. They were to receive from Him when they worshiped Him. It's a two-way street. And so it's always been that way. Old Testament, New Testament. It's only in modern times, and I mean really modern times, that some of us have decided that they don't need church. Church is not there for you to need. church is there for you to worship the Lord your God, the King of the universe, and to thank him for the things you do have, and then set the tone for your week by receiving Holy Communion, Holy Eucharist, hearing and receiving the Word of God, and the joy of being in community. It's essential. The Lord created church. We didn't create it. The Lord did. And you can read about it in the Acts. So, of the apostles. And I was looking at this today. If we refuse to go to church, we are rejecting the gifts that God wishes to give to us in the worship services, in the liturgy and everything. When we refuse to go, we are refusing God's gifts. And that hurts him and disappoints him. And then we decide, oh, well, you know, I pray and I read the Bible. I don't want to go to church, even though God said to go to church. And most generations before us went to church. But then we want him to cater to us. So just be careful, please. My joy is in the church because I go there to worship him because I'm so grateful. So grateful. And he always gives me something fantastic back. I never leave Mass regretting that I had come or wishing that I had done something else. It's so refreshing, so encouraging, so beautiful that every time, I can't understand why I don't go every time the doors are wide open. And that's only because I can't. But, like this morning, I have so much to do. I'm going away tomorrow for a little bit. So much to do. But I made myself go, and I was just thrilled afterwards. I saw some friends there, and we got to speak and talk and pray together. And the homily was fantastic, as I read to you a little while ago. And the Word of God touched my heart, and the Holy Eucharist, of course, is just the greatest gift in the world. So I really, really, really encourage you, please, please. So, but, you know, some of us have refused. Well, stop refusing. Go to confession. Go back to church. I promise you with my whole heart that you will not regret it. Don't get caught up on the flaws of the people or the leaders or anything like that. You are there for Jesus Christ. And if you might even be able to say something or do something that will encourage those persons that you're disappointed with to grow in a better way. Or maybe you just need to be patient, because there's that old adage, don't worry about the splinter in your neighbor's eye when you got a beam in your own. It's hard to take, but it's true. Anyway, in the Old Testament, we see repeatedly that the Jewish people would turn from God, forget him, and find their own beliefs. And it always led to confusion and sin and darkness. And I'm not picking on the Jewish people, because they are... those stories are in there because it's human nature. It's human nature. When we're in prosperous times now, we think, hey, we did all this. After a while, you start thinking, we did all this. It's the human endeavor. It's the human spectacularness that has done all of this. And look at us, look at us, look at us. And not a thought about the God who has given us the gift to be able to do those things, or may have, who has inspired us to do those things, and so the right things anyway. So it's easy to forget. It's easy to put them on the back burner. But you know what? He said, seek first the kingdom. Seek first the kingdom of God, first, and all the other things will be added to you. That's a promise. That's a promise. So take the time. I want to stay on this just a little bit. In Scripture it says, if you refrain from trampling the Sabbath, from following your own pursuits on my holy day, if you call the Sabbath a delight, the Lord's holy day glorious, if you glorify it by not following your ways, seeking your own interests, or pursuing your own affairs, then you shall delight in the Lord, and I will make you ride upon the heights of the earth. You shall delight in the Lord, because the Lord will reveal himself to you. The Lord will comfort you. The Lord will do things you never, ever, ever experienced before. And you will delight in him, and he will delight in you. Okay, in Exodus 20 in the Ten Commandments, it says, remember the Sabbath day. First of all, remember. Don't forget it. Remember the Sabbath day. Keep it holy. 6 days you may labor and do all your work, but the seventh day is the Sabbath of the Lord your God. You shall not do any work, either you, your son or your daughter, your male or female slave, your work animal, or the resident alien within your gates. For in 6 days the Lord made the heavens and the earth, the sea and all that is in them, but on the seventh day he rested. That is why the Lord has blessed the Sabbath day and made it holy. When we cooperate and obey God and go to church, we are entering in on Sunday, on the Sabbath day, we are entering into a holy and blessed day. It is an honor. Honor to be able to go to church and thank God our Father. All right. The Lord has blessed the Sabbath day and made it holy. Wow. And then this is a verse that you have heard a million times, but I really want you to listen to it this time as if you've never heard it before. Okay? Because it's instructive and it's hopeful. And it's another, if you do this, I will bless you. Okay? And it's in 2 Chronicles. If then my people, upon whom my name has been pronounced, if then my people humble themselves and pray and seek my face and turn from their evil ways, I will hear them from heaven and pardon their sins, and heal their land. Let's say it again. If then my people, upon whom my name has been pronounced, humble themselves and pray, and seek my face and turn from their evil ways, I will hear them from heaven, and pardon their sins, and heal their land. Okay? It's a promise. It is a promise. And this is his people. It's not the people outside in the world that have that aren't believers. This is the believers he's talking to. Okay, and then Hebrews 10. Since we have a great priest over the house of God, let us approach with a sincere heart and in absolute trust, with our hearts sprinkled clean from an evil conscience and our bodies washed in pure water. Let us hold unwavering to our confession that gives us hope, for he who made the promise is trustworthy. We must consider how to rouse one another to love and good works. We should not stay away from our assembly, as is the custom of some, but encourage one another, and this all the more as you see the days drawing near. Okay? You know, some people, I mean, I have a lot of articles here that I pulled off, and they all made such beautiful points. But the Sabbath is a gift. It is a gift in many ways. A gift of time. He gave humans the gift of sacred time to spend in fellowship with himself and each other. It's the freedom from work. No, it is. Since sin brought exhausting toil and work, the Sabbath is a weekly rest from work for everyone, including animals. And it keeps us from being enslaved by our work. Because if you can't take a day off to be with family and go to church and do fun things and rest and all that sort of thing, that's not from the Lord. This is a blessing of joy. Those who keep the Sabbath are promised joy and fulfillment in life. In Isaiah, it's a special blessing for our children. He promises to gather our children to him and bless them in Isaiah for those of us who are faithful in our worship. Security. He has given us the Sabbath as a sign of our saving relationship with him, giving us security in the midst of a world of falsehood and deception. That's in Ezekiel. Renewal in Christ. Jesus came as God in the flesh to show us how to live and how much God wants to save us from sin and how to live with him eternally. He claimed the Sabbath as his holy day and then showed us how to keep it in the Gospel of Mark. And then, of course, there's always the hope of eternity. You know, we have a bit of heaven here on earth, especially when we are in doing the things that he has asked us to do in church and everything and in our daily lives. It's we also look forward to heaven and to eternity. In the early church, the first followers of Jesus would gather together to worship God, and at times even daily. That was weekly, and at times even daily. They would also share community together in each other's names. Paul and the other apostles' letters were actually sent to these church communities that gathered in various cities to be read aloud together. Together. Church means getting together with other believers to worship Jesus Christ, get the scriptures together, partake of the Holy Eucharist, and encourage one another in the faith. Do not reduce church to listening to a podcast. It's so much more than that. It's community. It's worshiping with others, praying for others, hurting with others, serving others, and being involved in the lives of others, and vice versa. Okay? So anyway, Jesus created the church. Worshiping the Lord together is powerful. Where two or three are gathered in my name, there I am I in the midst of them in a supernatural way, super special. It's a gift given to us, and we always grow more spiritually and physically and emotionally when we are in church. So I just want to encourage you. I have brought this up many, many times because I have really, really benefited from growing up and going back to Mass because I wanted to make my own God, do my own thing. All right. So anyway, one last thing. Padre Pio says he wept bitterly over the ingratitude of those who casually skip Mass. When a woman told him she missed Mass because of the rain, he pointedly responded, "It was also raining when you traveled to see me." He famously stated it would be easier for the world to exist without the sun than without the Holy Mass. So, my dear friends, I encourage you to go to church, to forgive, to express hospitality. And next week I'll share the third thing. So until next week, please pray for us. We are praying for you. And may God Almighty bless you and yours and your summer. Thanks for listening. See you next Monday.

0: 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Welcome to Tyrone and Kathy Live. Inspiration, motivation, salvation, deliverance, and healing. And now, let's welcome the co-host, Kathy from New York City. Good evening on this beautiful rainy Monday night, Dr. Kathy.
1: Good evening, Dr. Goldman, how are you?
0: All is well. And yourself?
1: I'm blessed and highly favored. Thank you, Lord.
0: Is it raining? Is it raining where you are?
1: Yes, it is.
0: It's a lot. It's pouring down where I'm at.
1: Pouring here, too.
0: Yes.
1: There is something going on, but nevertheless, Jesus is still in control.
0: What are you going to be talking about on tonight?
1: Don't quit.
0: All right. Take it away.
1: Don't quit.
0: Ladies and gentlemen, Dr.
1: Okay,
0: Kathy.
1: Amen. Thank you.
0: Don't quit.
1: Amen. Thank you. Yes. Today I want to talk to you about Philippians chapter 4 and 13. I can do all things through Jesus Christ who strengthened me. So when things doesn't go as planned, you trust God. You trust God when you believe in Him for healing. When you believe in Him for financial miracle, when you believe in Him to turn your situations around, but you can't see how it's going to be done. But you know what you do? You look to Jesus, because the Bible says, Psalms 121, look to the hill where comes your help. It doesn't matter what it looks like. What's important is that you will not quit trusting God for working out your situations out. A lot of people want God to bless them. They want it now. But God does not operate on man's time. So you can't quit when things don't go as planned. You got to stand up in faith and say what God said about you, that you are more than a conqueror. Nothing can defeat you when you know that Jesus Christ is on your side. It's time to trust God to work your situations out when you can't see which way to go. Don't quit. Tell yourself, I will stand and trust God. I will stand and believe the impossible, because our God specializes in things that are impossible. So today, whatever you're going through today, you tried everything and it's not working out. Don't quit, because you can do all things through Jesus Christ when you stand and have faith in Him and believe Him and take your eyes off the problems. It's time to trust God, because things don't go as planned. You want to give up. You want to stop praying. You want to stop reading your Bible. You want to stop going to church. You're blaming everybody for the situations in your life. Why not give it all to Jesus and hold on? You got to hold on, because when you hold on,

9 and 11, God says, I know what my thoughts are towards you. But to bless you, God wants to bless you in every area of your life. It doesn't matter what it looks like. God knew you before you was in your mother's womb. Jeremiah 1 and 5 says, he knew you before you was in your mother's womb. So he had a purpose and plan for you. So you can't quit. You got to keep going and going and going. Even when it looks hopeless, you got to take your eyes off the problem and trust God. Maybe the doctor gave you some bad news, but guess what? God is not a man that he should lie. He said, with his stripes you are healed. Isaiah 53, 5 and 7. You got to believe God's word. You can't quit. You come too far. You got to keep trusting God. You've got to allow your faith to grow and grow and grow. And the more you allow your faith to grow, you will see all the blessings of the Lord in your life. Take your eyes off the problem. Look to the hill today. You've been looking at your situations, and as a result, everything looks hopeless. But when you look to Jesus, you can visualize the blessings of the Lord, because the Bible says we should walk by faith and not by sight. If you walk by what you see, you're going to become discouraged. You're looking at the things that are temporal, but how about looking at the things that are eternal that you can't see on the other side? It's time to trust God because he loves you. It doesn't matter what it looks like. You are more than a conqueror. When you tell yourself, I can do all things through Christ, it doesn't matter what it looks like. I'm going to keep praying. I'm going to keep fasting. I'm going to keep trusting God through the impossible situations because I know that God will make a way out of no way. You lost your job. Guess what? God has a bigger and better job. Your family's in problems. But guess what? Our God specializes in restoring families, restoring broken lives and healing pains. He can heal you no matter where you are today. Jesus wants you to know that he doesn't want you to quit on him because he hasn't quit on you. So why you want to quit? Just because things doesn't go as planned. Forget about your problems. Pick up your Bible and begin to read the Bible. Read it. Read it. And meditate on God's word and pray. And the more you start praying, your situations will no longer be able to defeat you. Remember, Psalm 54 and 17 says, great is Jesus in you than he that is in the world. Great is Jesus in you than your problems, your situations, your circumstances behind the prison wall. You might be feeling hopeless right now. You want to give up. Just because you messed up, it does not mean that Jesus Christ will love you. And it does not mean that he forgot about you. You can find hope in Jesus when you tell yourself, I will not give up no matter what my situation is. I'm going to read the word. I'm going to fast and pray. I'm going to go to church and trust God. And even behind the prison wall, they got church there, so there's no excuse. And you might be thinking that you've got so much problems in your life, you need drugs and alcohol. But I want to tell you today, drugs and alcohol is not the answer. When you do drugs and alcohol, it's saying that you quit. You quit on yourself. You quit on your future. You quit on your blessings. You quit on the miracle that the Lord wants to do for you. You see, when you start doing drugs and alcohol, there go your life. Walking in the street like zombies, don't know where you are. That's quitting on yourself. You can find hope in Jesus Christ right now. Put the alcohol bottle down. Put the drugs down. Put the suicidal thoughts down. Put the negative thoughts down. And pick up your Bible and have faith in Jesus Christ, and he will transform your mind. Don't quit on yourself, because Jesus Christ did not quit on you. Don't quit on your dreams. Don't quit on the things you want. The Bible says, Proverbs 3, 5 and 6 says, in all your ways acknowledge him, and he will direct your path. You can have whatever you so desire when you trust God in all your ways. Get understanding. In all your ways, lean on Jesus. When you start leaning on Jesus, you will see how Jesus will knock those doors down. Don't lean on your own understanding, but lean on Jesus to get you through the difficult moments. Lean on Jesus to get you through the pain that you're going through, because Jesus Christ wants to rescue you from the disasters in your life. So remember, it doesn't matter where you are today. It doesn't matter what's going on in your life. What matters is that you will trust Jesus to turn your life around. You will trust Jesus.

0: from the pain. You would trust Jesus to deliver you from the drugs and alcohol. You would trust Jesus to help you to get everything that the devil stole from you. Just as how God did it for Job, he can do it for you. Restore you back to greatness from the pains and the obstacles that you're facing today. So whatever your challenges is today, remember you can make it in Jesus. Don't quit, because Jesus Christ did not quit on you. Don't quit on yourself. Put that drug and alcohol down, because when you use that drug and alcohol, that is a symbol of quitting on yourself. You've got to trust God to move those pains out of your life, and he will elevate you to greatness. You may be driving your automobile right now, and you're hurting, and you don't know what to do. I want to tell you what to do. Try Jesus, and Jesus Christ will never let you down. 1 Peter chapter 5 and 7 says, casting all your cares on Jesus, because he cares for you. Whatever your problems are, you can give it to him right now, right this minute, in the name of Jesus, and he will transform your life. So don't quit. Do not quit. Whatever you do, hold on to Jesus, because he brought you this far, and he will continue bringing you out of the storms that you're going through. Remember, just like this rain that came down is only for a few minutes, and it's gone. That's how our problems are. Problems do not last forever. It just comes and it goes, but you got to trust God. Take your eyes off them and begin to open your mouth, read your Bible, pray and praise God with your mouth. And tell yourself you can make it in Jesus, and you will hold on. And you can do all things through him, not through yourself, but through Jesus Christ. He was strengthening you. He will strengthen you when you feel weak. He will give you the strength to go on in your trials and tribulations. So whatever you're doing today, don't quit. Don't make no more excuse. Stand up and own your mess and give it to Jesus, and he will bless your life abundantly. Remember, Jesus wants to do great things in your life. Never quit. Hold on to Jesus, and Jesus will transform your mind. Remember, Jesus loves you, and it doesn't matter what you have done. Though your sins get scarlet, they shall be whiter than snow. If you don't know Jesus today, give him your life right now, and you'll never be the same. Remember, Romans 3:23 says, for all have sinned and come short of the glory of God. So, Lord Jesus, please come into my heart and forgive me of all my sins. I believe you died, Lord, for my sins, and I will serve you, Lord, the rest of my life in Jesus' name. Amen. You surrender yourself to Jesus. And when you surrender yourself to Jesus, Jesus will bless your life. And find a Bible preaching church to go to where they preach the word, and stay in the word, stay in the church, stand in the power of Jesus, and grow and remember, never quit, because Jesus loves you. Amen.
1: 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We're all enduring them. Ladies and gentlemen, we must remain steadfast and never, ever give up. Tyrone and Kathy, over WTMR 800 AM, Camden, Philadelphia. But

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A Beasley Media Group station, Tyrone Pullman and friends, on this beautiful Monday night, even though it's cloudy and somewhat murky outside, but we thank God for his divine grace and mercy. You're listening to Tyrone and Kathy live, and now it's time for Apostle John E. Lawson coming up next, followed by conversations with your favorite senior advocate, Edna Williams, and myself.

0: say praise the Lord. In the background, we hear the First Church of Love, Faith, and Deliverance under the direction of Evangelist Rosie Wallace Brown. And on the lead is my friend and my sister, Minister Lois Sneed. The song says, "We pilgrim through this veil of tears." Well, tonight, we want to pray over you. This is the first of the month. And know that I miss you when I'm not live on the air, but I'm in prayer with you on a daily basis. There are those of you who are sick. There are those of you who are going through different things. And tonight, we also want to have communion. So get your whatever liquid you got, if it's juice, if it's water, we're going to pray over the elements thereof. If it's a cracker, it's a piece of bread, and we're going to go into communion together. So tonight, bring your burdens, bring your cares, bring your frustrations, bring your addictions. Bring whatever it is. And tonight, just as sure as your name is what it is, God will dispatch the angels of his presence and minister unto your need. I don't care what the need is. God don't care either. You may have killed somebody. Mm-hmm. You may have been on the verge of having a nervous breakdown and had a nervous breakdown. But bring them your cares. Bring them your woes. Bring them your moans and your groans, because that's a prayer. And we're going to leave our burdens, our cares at the feet of him who cares for us. What greater love than this, than a man would lay down his life for his friends? He's called you friend, and he's laid down his life for you. What a mighty God. What a glorious and wonderful Savior. Back in the garden, you remember the garden, don't you? When Adam ran from God. Now, you know when he said, "Where art thou, Adam?" That was the chance for Adam to confess and say, "Here I am, Lord." But instead, we're still doing what they did. They were trying to hide. We're trying to put fig leaves on and cover it up. We cover it up with shopping. We cover up our pain and our running with addictions. And we go here, we go there. Come and cast your cares at his feet. Ain't you tired? Aren't you worn? Aren't you weary? Oh, Father, we bless your name for blessing us. And we thank you that you care for us. We thank you for your concern for us. There are those who are seated around the radio. There are those who are driving. There are those who are in the kitchen. There are those who are on the patio. There are those who are incarcerated. There are those in India. There are those in China. There are those in Spain. Somewhere. Right now, got an ache and got a pain, got a care, got a worry, got a concern. And they've tried the doctor. They've tried the therapist. They've tried the pain pill. They've tried everything but you. And tonight, this afternoon, this evening, this morning is their time of freedom. We speak it. We declare it. We thank you. So whoever it is, man, woman, boy, or girl, we lay it down. We cast it down at your feet. And we recognize that the prayers of the righteous availeth much. And as this prayer comes before you as a sweet, sweet smelling savor, you're working a work over here and over there. You're setting free. And though somebody may be bound in the flesh, they're being free in their spirit. Bring them out. Bring them out all right. Bring them out until they walk new. Bring them out until they talk new. Bring them out until there's such a refreshing, until there's a glow, until there's a feeling of freedom. Thank you. We'll be so careful to say hallelujah, to say glory, to say thank you for bringing us out of the darkness, from bringing us into the marvelous light, from bringing us out of the wilderness, from bringing us out of all of our cares and addictions and afflictions and the doominess, the clouds that hover over. We thank you for being our potentate in glory, the advocate. God, we thank you for moving by your spirit. It's for by your spirit, by your spirit. Make anew, make afresh. Cleanse the heart, cleanse the mind. Somebody wants out. Somebody somewhere wants out. God, you're the only way out. You told us that we could come, so here we are. Here we are. We're casting all of our cares. Oh, our heart has been broken. The tears have come. We can't find nobody to give a word of life, but you're the only one. You're the advocate. You're the man in the middle. You told the dying thief one day, this day, you'll be with me. So if you can stop dying, I know that you can hear somebody's cry. Over there in the West Indies, over there in the Caribbean islands, somewhere in Florida, somewhere on the West Coast. Do a work, move by your spirit. Amen. Let somebody out of prison, their spiritual prison, let them out. Amen. Oh God, oh God, loose the man and let him go. Loose them and let him go. Holy Ghost, hear us. Hear us while we pray. Hear us while we call. Hear us while we moan and while we groan in the spirit. Loose the man and let him go. Loose the woman. Hear that mother's cry. Hear that mother. Hear that father. Somebody in the family is hurting. You're the only one that can bring freedom. You're the only one. Asha. You told us to come boldly. So here we are. Once again. Some of us feel like we're going to faint any minute. Some of us feel like we can't make the journey. Yes. Some of us,
1: we keep on pushing.
0: The physical pain from diabetes, from arthritis, from whatever it is. We're casting all our care upon you. We won't take it up. We won't take it back. We won't take it. It's too heavy for us. We don't want it. We don't want it. Here it is. Here it is. So God, in this place, loose refreshing, loose joy, loose peace. Hey, Rakash. Don't let anybody under the sound of my voice be the same again. And we thank you for how you're moving. By your spirit in such an unusual way, in the quietness, in the midst of so much chaos going on, call somebody to move, pull aside, call somebody in quietness that they can hear your spirit speak,
1: speak to me,
0: in the midst spirit. Of her. Be still, my soul. Be still. Be still. Be still.
1: No one. Yes, thank you.
0: And we thank you. And we thank you.
1: Thank you, God.
0: And we thank you. Now, some of you haven't had communion in God knows when. And I've given you the opportunity, and I'm giving you another opportunity to run somewhere and get a piece of cracker, get something, get water, get juice, get whatever it is. We're going to bless the element. But before we do that, we're going to read the scripture from 1 Corinthians, the 11th chapter. And I want to begin reading at the 23rd verse.
1: Okay, thank you.
0: And it reads like this. Mm-hmm. For I have received of the Lord that which also I delivered unto you. This means you're getting instructions about the Lord's Supper. Mm. I gave my testimony last night, Mother.
1: Okay.
0: That before I knew anything about the Word of God, I was doing like a lot of other people that didn't know no word.
1: Okay.
0: I wasn't receiving communion because I had partied all night, because I had indulged in sin. I thought I was, because the scripture say, he that drinketh unworthily, that's damnation. But God taught me from the word. Now y'all need to listen.
1: Listen.
0: For I have received of the Lord that which also I delivered unto you, that the Lord Jesus, that same night in which he was betrayed, y'all, he took bread. Uh-huh. The Christians have two things that we do outwardly. That's water baptism and the Last Supper. 24th verse. And when he had given thanks, he broke it and said, take, eat. This is my body, which is broken for you. For you is the person who have already said, I believe in the Father, the Son, and the Holy Ghost. I believe in the resurrection. I believe that he has given his life for me. I believe that his body is broken. He hadn't even gone to shed blood yet, but his body was broken for you and for me.
1: Yes, yes.
0: And he said, this do in remembrance of me. That means you could do it Monday, Tuesday, Wednesday, Thursday, Friday, Saturday, 24 hours of the day, but do it in remembrance of what he has done for you.
1: Yes.
0: We've already prayed. Now take that bread. And we lift it up. And ask God first to ask. We ask God for forgiveness. For anything that we've done out of his will. And he's there to forgive us. And we lift that bread unto him. That substance, whatever it is that you have. Ask God to bless it and sanctify it. And we do this unremembered, for the body was broken for you and for me. Take and eat. Now, he said, this is my blood that was shed for the remission of your sin. We're going to bless whatever you have. If you have water, if you have juice,
1: thank you, Marilyn.
0: Whatever it is, we take that and we consecrate it.
1: Yes.
0: And we dedicate it unto him. This is the Lord's blood.
1: Yes, it is.
0: Ain't no cannibalism. Y'all got them filthy minds out there. Y'all who are in the world, this ain't no cannibalism. This is spiritual.
1: Yes, it is.
0: Stop walking in darkness.
1: Yes.
0: Let God enlighten your mind.
1: Amen, amen.
0: And receive the Lord's blood and body, which was broken and given for you, so that you could have a right to enter in to the throne room of God. Let us drink together. Hallelujah.
1: Hallelujah.
0: And we bless his name. And we glorify his name.
1: Yes.
0: Thank you for tuning in. Stay tuned, won't you?
1: Yes.
0: For Mother Edna. God bless you.

0: Oh, yes. Hallelujah. Thank you this afternoon to WTMR 800. I want to thank God how I got over. How I got over Streets of Gold. Hallelujah. Walking right now as my sidekick. Tyrone Bowen is coming in because last week, we, you know, we were a little tired, so he just did a run on there. So Tyrone, get on in here. I told him yesterday, he says, you know, maybe my godson, you know, can't take this what I have, this here knowledge that I have, this here wisdom. You know, they say it comes with age, so I have to share it with someone. I do have three sons, and I did get permission, and they said, go for it, you know. So they know that I be doing and going, and they are right behind me. Yes, they do, and they support me 100%. Yes, they do. Angie, how you doing, Angie? Oh, that's my goddaughter. No, can't forget my goddaughter, Angie. Oh, how are you doing, darling? So glad. I missed you. Take the ears off.
1: Yes, okay.
0: Tyrone said take the ears off.
2: All right, y'all. We can up the ante here. Go right ahead.
0: Oh, Angie. So good. So good. Yes. Okay. I'm hearing it on radio. Okay. Oh, so you must be driving. No, you're working tonight. Keep on working, making that money, you know that. We need it because we're going to a high level. Yes, you know, can't pay those bills with, you know, thank yous. And yes, because you're doing such a wonderful job, you and Pastor Graham, Apostle John Lawson over here to my right. This energy, I just thank God. I was in Delaware for the last, let's say, 5 days, you know, like a seclusion, just sit there, just enjoying the birds and the trees. I know it was hot, but I was inside, air conditioned, nice B&B Miss Brown has there, and I just go down there more or less like relax and get away. But it's relaxing, but I did put all my books with me, my papers with me, and I made all my phone calls too. Yes, I did. I did my Sunday morning. I did my Sunday school church, Dr. D. Yes, and Tyrone at 7:45. Yes. So I don't forget where I came from. And so, I love God. I love to be a blessing to somebody. I love it. Completes. Yes.
2: So what's on your mind tonight?
0: Love and peace and understanding. Like, let me tell you something. Tonight, Apostle John Lawson gave us communion. And like he's just said, you don't have to be in those four walls. There's a lot of people who want to have it explain what communion was. And I think sometimes, maybe next week or probably tonight, they might give a little bit of tidbit, a little bit in depth. Because
2: yeah, we can do a deep esoteric teaching about the importance of Holy Communion, where it's derived from, where, what exactly does it mean, about the importance and symbolicism of the body, spirit, that connects to the soul.
0: Well, you know, I was brought up to say some years ago, about 6 or 7 years ago, said, well, you examine yourself. If you did all these bad things the night before, you couldn't take communion. So I, you know, was out there in the world, and they would say, you can't take communion.
2: You weren't the only one. A whole lot of us didn't take communion. You used to tell the kids to sit on the back bench, stuff like that.
0: Well, they said you couldn't take it. Is that right, Apostle John Lawson?
3: That's right. I was one of them.
0: They said you couldn't take communions, and we didn't do it. I think it's true really now. Yes. Go ahead, Apostle.
4: But as I had stated before, you know, when it talks about examine yourself, that means he's giving you the opportunity to say, because you already believe that I got up for you. You already believe that I died for your sins. All you got to do is ask me for forgiveness, and I'll forgive you. But be a partaker still with me. This, you show that we are one in partaking the Holy Communion. We only got two outward signs as Christians. And that's water baptism and Holy Communion.
0: Mm-hmm. Well, I'm going to ask my sidekick, Tyrone, how do we get the misinterpretation that we couldn't take it? Where did that come from?
2: Okay. I'm going to give you the brief version.
0: Okay.
2: The old-time holiness preachers.
0: Okay.
2: They instituted and put in guidelines that had nothing to do with the word of God.
4: That's right. Good word.
2: And as a result of that, it brought condemnation to people instead of freedom. And so they were under the impression that every time you thought something wrong or did something wrong, that you were not worthy.
0: Exactly. Well, yeah.
2: The brokenness of the master is what makes us whole.
4: Abishag. Look,
2: I'm sorry.
0: No, come on, Tom. Come on, Pastor. Come
2: because
0: on.
2: Because if he come had on. Not been broken for us,
0: okay,
2: we can't be whole in the realm of spiritual things.
0: Hallelujah. Okay. Okay.
1: Good word.
2: The cross, the crucifixion, mm-hmm. the burial, all of this represents something symbolically.
0: Mm-hmm.
2: And when people aren't taught how to do these things, they grow up with all these rules and regulations. Thank you.
0: What do they call
2: idiosyncrasies.
0: What do they call
2: it? Idiosyncrasies. Okay. Things that just don't make sense. You just got a lot of excess baggage.
4: You can't this and you can't that.
2: But then I found out.
0: What did you find out?
4: What did you find out?
2: Here's what I found out. I what found out that those who proclaim to be so holy wasn't that holy after all. So when you start interacting with people on a personal level, you're cleaning their yards and cleaning their houses and you become, quote unquote, their servants, then you begin to see the real side of them. That it's not so holy. Now, if they and their families can take communion, how come little old Tyrone couldn't take it?
0: But Tyrone, I think you and Apostle John Lawson step on somebody's toes when you tell them that y'all taking communion.
2: It's better to be in fellowship with Christ and mm-hmm. let him make you whole than to be outside of fellowship and,
4: hallelujah.
2: And bound by sin. Mm-hmm. Because he will make you whole and cleanse and pure. Okay, I'm going to break it down to you. It's just like when you're preparing a meal
0: mm-hmm.
2: for men and women through the organization and mm-hmm. everything. You didn't put all these stipulations that say if you don't do this and don't do that, you couldn't come. You let them come regardless of who they are
0: true.
2: Or what they are.
0: True.
2: The purpose is to have a meal to take care of the hungry.
0: Mm-hmm.
2: And then if by chance they needed some spiritual enlightenment, they could get that too. So communion simply means fellowship.
1: That's
2: all it means.
0: What does it mean, Apostle? I can't hear you, Apostle.
4: Amen. That's what it is, fellowship.
0: Okay.
4: He wants us to come together as one, as this do in remembrance of me. And when people are missing out on this healing, on the restoration, regeneration of their spirit, refreshing for their soul, all that good stuff. All that good stuff you're missing out on.
2: I'm going to a pastor.
0: You know, my sister Marion Parker's on. I know she usually says when they had communion at Union, she says she go get a cracker or get a water, you know, something. She always, hi, Marion, how you doing tonight? I'm so glad you're tuned in.
2: I'll tell you what I'm going to do.
0: What's that?
2: One day.
0: Mm-hmm.
2: One day I'm going to do a deep teaching.
0: Okay.
2: About the importance of Holy Communion.
0: Mm-hmm.
2: I'll do it on 8 o'clock hour one day.
0: Well, you know, Apostle John Lawson said you don't have to do that, but only on Sundays.
4: No, you don't.
2: You have it every day.
0: He said you can have it Sunday, Monday, Tuesday, Wednesday.
2: Now I'm going to tell you
0: one
2: thing.
0: Today is Monday, Apostle.
2: My brothers and sisters in the world of Catholicism thought, do they know what Eucharist means?
4: Holy Communion.
2: Most folks don't even know what the word Eucharist mm-hmm. means. They have Holy Communion every day.
4: Every day.
0: Every day.
2: Every single day.
4: Every day.
2: Because they understand ecclesiastical order. They understand the importance of being out of fellowship,
0: mm-hmm.
2: and they want you to be in fellowship. We can learn a lot from them.
0: Well, you know, Apostle John Lawson will be going in September for chaplain. Is that correct?
4: Chaplaincy school.
0: Yes. And I'm quite sure he'll be doing communion when?
4: Every day.
0: Every day. So how do you justify that, Pastor?
4: There's nothing to justify because he already said this do. He didn't give a time. That means you could do it 24 hours of the day if you want to.
0: Mm-hmm.
4: Every day.
2: As long as you're doing it in remembrance of him.
4: And it's good for you.
0: Mm-hmm.
2: Amen.
4: It's healing.
0: Okay.
4: It's refreshing.
0: Mm-hmm.
4: It's strength.
2: There is a balm in Gilead. Richard Smallwood.
0: I got you on the camera.
2: Of a balm in Gilead.
0: All right.
4: There is a balm in Gilead. There is a balm.
0: So we're saying, Monday, Tuesday, Wednesday, Thursday, Friday, right?
2: You can have Holy
4: Saturday and Sunday too.
0: Yeah, okay, because I'm going to say, how can you justify, you know, we say communion Sunday and we put the dishes out in the.
2: You know that table where they have this do in remembrance of me? You know the this do in remembrance of me table?
0: Yes.
4: Oh.
2: One time I was talking to a group of ministers. They said, don't touch that table.
0: You can't touch that table.
2: I said, why? Because this is holy. I said, let me break something down to you, Rev. I said, did mere mortal men touch this? Did they make it? Yes, well, then it's not holy.
0: Tyra, y'all making some... Y'all.
2: Then there's nothing holy about the table. You all have made the table to be holy.
4: And it's a traditional thing with a lot of traditional churches.
2: It's wood.
0: But
2: if unholy hands made it and brought it to you in a truck, they had to take it off the truck. And they had to take it out of the package.
4: But I just got a thought.
0: Go ahead. I got you on my...
4: And I know we got to get ready to go off the air.
0: No, I got you on my Facebook.
2: On the inside.
4: But I think they took that tradition from...
0: I got you on my Facebook.
4: When God told only the priest could carry the altar.
0: Okay.
4: And they couldn't nobody touch it but the priest.
0: Yes.
4: So... they may have gotten some wires crossed and mixed up with today's understanding of the table, communion table. I don't know. That's just my thought.
0: I think we don't read. The more that we're beginning to read more, before we just listen to someone tell us, but now we're more knowledgeable. There's more information out there.
2: Right.
0: And I'm not going to say that we relied to all this time, but we just didn't understand. We just took for granted what they told us. So now we're reading, get more understanding. And we communicate with one another. Before we would say the pastor was right, you know, don't question him. That's how I was brought up. You don't question the pastor.
4: Well, we didn't question him.
0: You don't question. No, you didn't. We didn't. So what I'm saying now, yes. So what I want to say, hi, Angie. Thank you very much. Thanks for tuning in to TMR AM 800. I will see you Sunday at 7:45 a.m. All right, God bless. Love you.

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1: We now take you to the Church of the Lord Jesus Christ of the Apostolic Faith, located at 440 West Penn Street in the city of Philadelphia, Pennsylvania, 19144. 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

0: exalted above the hills.
1: Yes,
0: and
1: we
0: all nations
1: you.
0: Shall flow unto
1: yes,
0: it.
1: We praise
0: Isaiah 2:2.
1: The highest praise.
0: Greetings, everyone. And

0: hallelujah. Oh, where you hallelujah. Always have an open invitation.
1: Hallelujah.
0: To come and hear the word of
1: oh,
0: God.
1: Oh, hallelujah.
0: Preached in its fullness.
1: Shout,
0: by
1: hallelujah.
0: The man of God, Bishop
1: sing,
0: Shelton
1: hallelujah.
0: Bishop
1: hallelujah.
0: Shelton is the apostle.
1: Hallelujah.
0: Pastor, and he is also
1: glory,
0: the general
1: hallelujah.
0: Overseer of the
1: glory,
0: Church of
1: hallelujah.
0: The Lord Jesus Christ. Of the
1: glory,
0: apostolic
1: hallelujah.
0: Faith. This
1: hallelujah.
0: Was spoken of by the prophet.
1: Hallelujah.
0: This is the true vine.
1: Oh, hallelujah.
0: Often imitated, but can
1: oh,
0: never
1: hallelujah.
0: Be duplicated.

0: by Brother Brian Bradwell.
1: Oh, we love you. Yes, we love you.
0: Lord Jesus, yes, we come to praise you tonight to thank you and to praise you and to honor your great name for your loving kindness and your tender mercy.

0: blessing us, the people of God. We pray that you continue to bless us, that we will continue to walk upright before you, that we might be saved in the name of Jesus Christ.
1: Hallelujah.
0: We thank you, Lord, for the making of another broadcast.
1: Hallelujah.
0: We pray that this broadcast may go far and wide, that men and women everywhere of goodwill might hear it and receive it with thanksgiving, that they too may have an opportunity to be saved in the name of Jesus Christ. These and all other blessings we ask in your name, the mighty name, the only name, Jesus Christ, who is God Almighty. Amen.
1: Hallelujah. Oh, hallelujah. Oh, hallelujah. Oh, hallelujah.

You're tuned to the Church of the Lord Jesus Christ of the Apostolic Faith, coming to you from our temporary resting place located at 440 West Penn Street in the city of Philadelphia, Pennsylvania. And now we'll have a selection from our apostolic choir, a song entitled, What a Friend.

Christ of the Apostolic Faith, located at 440 West Penn Street in the city of Philadelphia, Pennsylvania. Bishop Shelton Rafika Barsh Luke is the apostle, pastor, and general overseer. And now we take great honor and privilege to present unto you the world's foremost minister, Bible analyst, and authority on the divine inspired word of God. The next speaking voice will be that of the apostle in Atlanta today, His Eminence, Bishop Shelton Rafika Barsh Luke. Come thou with us, and we will do thee good. Bishop Shelton Rafika, give the most earnest heed.

cordially invited to the Church of the Lord Jesus Christ of the Apostolic Faith here at 440 West Penn Street in the city of Philadelphia, Pennsylvania, regardless of race, creed, color, and or place of national origin. This broadcast is originating from the Church of the Lord

once again, to our radio audience, we greet you in the name of Jesus Christ. And to the precious and mighty people of God, we proudly take this opportunity to one more time say unto you, peace be unto you and praise the Lord. And truly this is Bishop Shelton Rafa Kabashaluk once again coming to you from the Church of the Lord Jesus Christ of the Apostolic Faith, that indeed human family to which we can say is often imitated, but this you must know, it never can be duplicated. And once again, we come to you with none other than the message of utmost importance, that being you, save yourselves from this untoward generation, that indeed you would repent, be baptized, every one of you, in the name of Jesus Christ for the remission of sins, and ye shall receive the gift of the Holy Ghost, speaking with other tongues as the Spirit of God gives you utterance. For verily, verily, I say unto thee, except a man be born of water and of the Spirit, he cannot enter into the kingdom of God. So know beyond a shadow of a doubt that there is a way that seemeth right unto a man, but the end thereof are the ways of death. We all must stand before the judgment seat of the Almighty God. And when you're questioned by God for the gospel that you've heard, what will your answer be? But now is the time for your salvation, for you to work out your own salvations with fear and trembling, saving yourselves from this untoward generation. For Jesus Christ, our Lord, even God Almighty himself, has made exceedingly great promises that cannot be broken. There shall be no more dying, no more crying, no more pain, no more hunger. All the former things of this life shall have passed away. And when we stand before the judgment seat of the Almighty, what will your answer be when you're questioned by God for the gospel that you've heard? So know that God's yoke, Jesus Christ our Lord, his yoke is easy, his burden is light, and his commandments are not grievous. And if any man will do the will of the Almighty, you shall know the truth, and the truth shall make you free. So as always, we count it an honor, even a privilege, to have this God-given opportunity to honor the Lord. Praise the Lord, glorify his great name, magnify Jesus Christ, God Almighty himself, because we know beyond a shadow of a doubt that there is no other God other than he, that he and he alone is the true vine. And know that except you abide on the true vine, that is in Christ Jesus, you can rest assured that eternal damnation shall be your portion. So as always, we'd like to make some dedications to the broadcast, and today we'd like to dedicate the broadcast to the following: to Brother Arthur Hare of Philadelphia, Pennsylvania, for healing and God's blessings; for Sister Alice Edwards of Philadelphia, Pennsylvania, for healing and God's blessings; as well as for Sister Stephanie Ragsdale of Philadelphia, Pennsylvania, for her birthday and God's blessings. And as always, dedicate this broadcast to each and every one of the precious people of God that can hear my voice over the airways, and you that can hear the sound of my voice, that indeed you will continue to fight the good fight of faith, working out your own salvations with fear and trembling, saving yourselves from this untoward generation, that you would fight on, run on, working out your own salvations with fear and trembling, ultimately saving yourselves from this untoward generation. So here we are today, once again, by the graciousness of the Almighty God, that we are all still in the land of the living, all still having a mind to work out your own salvations with fear and trembling, saving yourselves from this untoward generation. And we know that man shall not live by bread alone, but by every word that proceedeth out of the mouth of Jesus Christ, our Lord. And as we consider the word of our Lord, the scripture tells us, even as I have seen, they that plow iniquity
and sow wickedness, reap the same. So we see that God is not mocked, for whatsoever a man soweth, that shall he also reap. Even as I have seen, they that plow iniquity and sow wickedness, the scripture states, reap the same. So you want to do and have good works so that you can reap the same things. Because God is not mocked. And God simply, Jesus Christ, simply cannot lie. It's impossible for God to lie. Now, I know that we may meet people and you have the highest integrity for them. And you really think a lot of them. But what man, what woman, what child has ever been on the face of this earth that cannot lie? But God simply cannot lie, because he is Lord in Christ, and there's none other than he. So today, let us consider the book of Job, the fourth chapter. Job, the fourth chapter, and we'll read the eighth verse. Job, fourth chapter, reading the eighth verse. The glorious word of the Lord states, even as I have seen, they that plow iniquity and sow wickedness reap the same. So you don't have to worry. You look around and say, oh, this one got away with this, and that one got away with that, and all the others got away with the other things. But the question is, did they? Did they really? Even as I have seen, they that plow iniquity and sow wickedness, the scripture states, reap the same. So you fight the good fight of faith and not allow yourselves to be offset as it may appear to be, because this appears to be this way and that appears to be that way. He that believeth on Christ Jesus, as the scripture hath said. And one may say, well, the circumstances appear to be dire. The circumstances appear to be, looks like they can't get out of that. But though I am with you always, even unto the end of the world, God simply cannot lie. And he that believeth on Christ Jesus, as the scripture hath said, the same indeed shall save themselves from this untoward generation. So we see likewise in the book of Proverbs, the 22nd chapter. Consider the book of Proverbs, the 22nd chapter. The scripture tells us, he that soweth iniquity shall reap vanity. So what do you want to do? You want to do what you know to be good. Proverbs, consider the 22nd chapter. 22nd chapter.

Just hold fast. So it appears that as far as man is concerned, this will not happen, and that will not happen as far as man is concerned. But then when you deal with someone, how do you deal with someone? How do you deal with something whose ways are not your ways and whose thoughts are not your thoughts? So what you feel is good, what you think is right, is not what God feels is good and what God feels is right. For God's ways are not our ways and his thoughts are not our thoughts. So the only way you can please God Almighty is you've got to humble yourselves under the mighty hand of Jesus Christ, our Lord. And the truth of the matter is, you shall know the truth, and the truth shall make you free. People say, well, you know, I believe it could be done, but it's so hard, and I don't know how I'm going to be able to get this done, and I don't know about the other things, all of those things, for it seemeth right unto a man, but the end thereof are the ways of death. But if you were honest and you were sincere and you believe that Jesus Christ is God Almighty, when Jesus Christ, God Almighty, says his yoke is easy, his burden is light, and his commandments are not grievous, how can you not agree with that? How can you not believe that? If you believe in Christ Jesus, and the scripture states, he that believeth on me, as the scripture hath said. So it is time. Sow to yourselves in righteousness. Hosea 10th chapter 12th verse. Reap in mercy. Break up your fallow ground. For it is time to seek the Lord till he come and rain righteousness upon you. So people have always done what they wanted to do, and people will always do what they want to do, for there is no new thing under the sun. One would say, oh, well, I know they didn't know about this thing, and I know they didn't know about that thing. Well, not only does the word of the Lord tell us that there is no new thing under the sun, but seriously, even honestly, human family, do you think as long as man has been on the face of this earth that you could come up with something new? That you have devised something that has never been devised before? Do you think that you have the leading hand? Consider, the scripture states, which have forsaken the right way and are gone astray, following the way of Balaam, the son of Beor, who loved the wages of unrighteousness, which have forsaken the right way. Consider the book of 2 Peter, 2 chapter, reading from the 9th through the 15th verses, 2 Peter, 2 chapter, reading from the 9th through the 15th verses. The Lord knoweth how to deliver the godly out of temptations, and to reserve the unjust unto the day of judgment to be punished. But chiefly them that walk after the flesh in the lust of uncleanness, and despise government. Presumptuous are they, self-willed. They are not afraid to speak evil of dignities, whereas angels, which are greater in power and might, bring not railing accusation against them before the Lord. But these, as natural brute beasts, made to be taken and destroyed, speak evil of the things that they understand not, and shall utterly perish in their own corruption, and shall receive the reward of unrighteousness, as they that count it pleasure to riot in the daytime. Spy.

0: they are and blemishes, sporting themselves with their own deceivings while they feast with you, having eyes full of adultery and that cannot cease from sin, beguiling unstable souls, and heart they have exercised with coveted practices, cursed children, which have forsaken the right way and are gone astray, following the way of Balaam, the son of Beor, who loved the wages of unrighteousness. Who loved the wages of unrighteousness. And what do we know? The scripture tells us, for some are already turned aside after Satan. Some are already turned aside after Satan. They do what they want to do. They say what they want to say. They interpret the way they want to interpret. They have already turned aside after Satan. 1 Timothy 5th chapter tells us this. Consider the book of 1 Timothy 5th chapter, reading the 15th verse, where the Lord tells us, 1 Timothy 5th chapter, reading the 15th verse, for some are already turned aside after Satan. Some already turned aside after Satan. And this is why you have to be watchful and why you have to be mindful. Because your adversary, the devil, Satan, that roaring lion, can put something in your hearts, put something in your minds, and have you turn astray from what you know to be good and what you know to be right, and have you to feel and have you to believe that what you are doing is what is right and what is good. The scripture states, and he that betrayed him had given them a token, saying, whomsoever I shall kiss, the same is he. Take him and lead him away safely. And he that betrayed him had given them a token, saying, what did he say? Whomsoever I shall kiss, whomsoever I shall kiss, the same is he. Take him and lead him away safely. There is that way that seemeth right unto a man. Consider the 14th chapter of Mark. Mark, the 14th chapter, reading from the 32nd through the 46th verses. Mark, the 14th chapter, reading from the 32nd through the 46th verses, where the Lord tells us, and they came to a place which was named Gethsemane. And he saith to his disciples, sit ye here while I shall pray. And he taketh with him Peter and James and John, and began to be sore amazed. And what? And began to be sore amazed, and to be very heavy. And saith unto them, my soul is exceedingly sorrowful unto death. Tarry ye here and watch. And he went forward a little and fell on the ground and prayed that if it were possible, the hour might pass from him. And he said, Abba, Father, all things are possible unto thee. Take away this cup from me. Nevertheless, not what I will, but what thou wilt. And he cometh and findeth them sleeping, and saith unto Peter, Simon, sleepest thou? Couldest thou not watch 1 hour? Watch ye and pray, lest ye enter into temptation. The spirit truly is ready, but the flesh is weak. And again he went away and prayed and spake the same words. And when he returned, he found them asleep again, for their eyes were heavy, neither wist they what to answer him. And he cometh the third time, and saith unto them, sleep on now, and take your rest. It is enough. The hour is come. Behold, the Son of Man is betrayed into the hands of sinners. Rise up, let us go. Lo, he that betrayeth me is at hand. And immediately, while he yet spake, cometh Judas, one of the 12, and with him a great multitude with swords and staves, from the chief priests and the scribes and the elders. And he that betrayed him had given them a token, saying, whomsoever I shall kiss, that same is he. Take him and lead him away safely. And as soon as he was come, he goeth straightway to him and saith, Master, Master, and kissed him. And they laid their hands on him and took him. And they laid their hands on him and took him. So what do we know? People will say this, and people will say that. And if you're not watchful, and if you're not mindful, you can be swayed by the things that they say. But the word of the Lord tells us, wherefore by their fruits ye shall know them. Ye shall know them by their fruits. So these are the things that you know. And these are the only things that you really need to know. Just simply believing on Christ Jesus as the scripture hath said. Now, how are you supposed to proceed when one says up, but everything they do is down? Or they say down, and everything they do is up. Or whatever they say, they do just the opposite. Why is it that you're supposed to believe what they say and not what they have done? What matters the most? What is most important? What one will say or what one has done? So wherefore by their fruits, precious people of God, even human family, the word of the Lord says, ye shall know them. Not what they say, but what they do. Matthew, the 7th chapter and the 20th verse tells us this. 7th chapter of Matthew, reading the 20th verse. Wherefore by their fruits ye shall know them. So you want to stay clear of the things that you have left behind. Those things that you have left behind, those things that you no longer have the fruit and the fruits thereof, why go back to them to those things? The dog is turned to his own vomit again, and the sow that was washed to her wallowing in the mire. 2 Peter, 2nd chapter, reading from the 17th through the 22nd verses. 2 Peter, 2nd chapter, reading from the 17th through the 22nd verses. These are wells without water, clouds that are carried with a tempest, to whom the midst of darkness is reserved forever. For when they speak great swelling words of vanity, they allure through the lusts of the flesh, through much wantonness, those that were clean escape from them who live in error. While they promise them liberty, they themselves are the servants of corruption. For of whom a man is overcome, of the same is he brought in bondage. For if after they have escaped the pollutions of the world through the knowledge of the Lord and Savior, Jesus Christ, they are again entangled therein and overcome, the latter end is worse with them than the beginning. For it had been better for them not to have known the way of righteousness than after they have known it, to turn from the holy commandment delivered unto them. But it has happened unto them, according to the true proverb, the dog is turned to his own vomit again, and the sow that was washed to her wallowing in the mire. So you want to do what must be done and not worry about what he says, she says, they says. Let every man be fully persuaded in his own mind. And how can you be fully persuaded in your own minds if you are unwilling to walk alone? Sometimes when it comes down to what's good and what's right, oh, you may have numerous individuals that all profess that this is good and this is right and this is what is acceptable to Christ Jesus our Lord. But time and chance happeneth to them all. And by little and little, here a little and there a little, they start to fall backwards. They fall backwards, and now they're unwilling, let alone able, to continue to fight the good fight of faith. So what are you going to do? You're going to turn back also? As Jesus said to his disciples, will ye also go away? Will ye also turn away? Will ye also be not what you ought to be in Christ Jesus? But they shall proceed no further, for their folly shall be manifest unto all men, as theirs also was. 2 Timothy 3rd chapter. Consider the book of 2 Timothy 3rd chapter, reading from the 1st through the 9th verses. 2 Timothy 3rd chapter, reading from the 1st through the 9th verses. This know also, that in the last days perilous times shall come. For men shall be lovers of their own selves, covetous, boasters, proud, blasphemers, disobedient to parents, unthankful, unholy, without natural affection, truce breakers, false accusers, incontinent, fierce, despisers of those that are good, traitors, heady, high-minded, lovers of pleasures more than lovers of God, having a form of godliness, but denying the power thereof, from such turn away. For of this sort are they which creep into houses and lead captive silly women laden with sins, led away with divers lusts, ever learning and never able to come to the knowledge of the truth. Now as Jannes and Jambres withstood Moses, so do these also resist the truth. Men of corrupt minds, reprobate concerning the faith. But they shall proceed no further, for their folly shall be manifest unto all men, as theirs also was. But they shall proceed no further, for their folly shall be manifest unto all men, as theirs also was. If you have folly, engage in folly, you are about folly, it's going to be made manifest. Because how long can you keep doing the same things that are not good and that are not right? And it's not made manifest. After a while, your staunchest supporters will start to say, well, I don't know. Something don't seem to be quite right. But they shall proceed no further, for their folly shall be manifest unto all men, as theirs also was. So you did what's good, you did what's right. For ye have need of patience, that after ye have done the will of God, ye might receive the promise. For ye have need of patience, that after ye have done the will of God, ye might receive the promise. Well, I've been doing it a long time. You've been doing it a long time. You've been enduring a long time. Listen, something should have given by now. But in everything, give thanks. For this is the will of God in Christ Jesus concerning you. For ye have need of patience. Consider the 10th chapter of Hebrews. Hebrews, the 10th chapter, reading from the 31st through the 36th verses. Hebrews, the 10th chapter, reading from the 31st through the 36th verses. It is a fearful thing to fall into the hands of the living God, but call to remembrance the former days in which, after ye were illuminated, ye endured a great fight of afflictions, partly while ye were made a gazing stock, both by reproaches and afflictions, and partly while ye became companions of them that were so used. For ye had compassion of me in my bonds, and took joyfully the spoiling of your goods, knowing in yourselves that ye have in heaven a better and an enduring substance. Cast not away therefore your confidence, which hath great recompense of reward. For ye have need of patience, that after ye have done the will of God, ye might receive the promise. Cast not away therefore your confidence, which hath great recompense of reward. For ye have need of patience, that after ye have done the will of God, ye might receive the reward and receive the promise of Christ Jesus, his eternal rewards. So what do we know? Neither is there salvation in any other. It doesn't matter what this one says. Doesn't matter how that one believes. Neither is there salvation in any other. How do we know? Well, consider the fourth chapter of Acts. Acts, the fourth chapter, and reading the 12th verse. Fourth chapter of Acts, reading the 12th verse. Neither is there salvation in any other, for there is none other name under heaven given among men whereby we must be saved. So there is a question, and the question remains, sirs, what must I do to be saved? You must repent, be baptized, every one of you, in the name of Jesus Christ, for the remission of sins, and ye shall receive the gift of the Holy Ghost, speaking with other tongues, as in accordance with the book of Acts, the second chapter, reading from the 36th through the 38th verses. Therefore, let all the house of Israel know assuredly that God hath made that same Jesus, whom ye have crucified, both Lord and Christ. Now when they heard this, they were pricked in their heart, and said unto Peter and to the rest of the apostles, Men and brethren, what shall we do? Then Peter said unto them, Repent and be baptized, every one of you, in the name of Jesus Christ, for the remission of sins, and ye shall receive the gift of the Holy Ghost. You must repent, be baptized, every one of you, in the name of Jesus Christ, for the remission of sins, and ye shall receive the gift of the Holy Ghost. And what is this gift of the Holy Ghost that you shall receive? Well, one may say it's this, and one may say it's that. But he that believeth on Christ Jesus, as the scripture hath said, consider the book of Acts, the second chapter, reading from the first through the fourth verses. Acts, second chapter, reading from the first through the fourth verses. And when the day of Pentecost was fully come, they were all with one accord in one place. And suddenly there came a sound from heaven, as of a rushing mighty wind, and it filled all the house where they were sitting. And there appeared unto them cloven tongues, like as a fire, and it sat upon each of them. And they were all filled with the Holy Ghost, and began to speak with other tongues as the Spirit gave them utterance. So verily, verily, I say unto thee, except a man be born of water and of the Spirit, he cannot enter into the kingdom of God. You must repent. Be baptized, every one of you, in the name of Jesus Christ for the remission of sins, and receive the gift of the Holy Ghost, speaking with other tongues as the Spirit of God gives you utterance. But consider, finally, precious people of God, but take heed, lest by any means this liberty of yours become a stumbling block to them that are weak. You know, people tend to think, well, it's up to me. It's my house. It's my belongings. This is what I want to do. And if they are offended and will become offended, they have no business being here. But you take heed, lest by any means this liberty of yours become a stumbling block to them that are weak. So finally, precious people of God, let's go to the book of 1 Corinthians, the 8th chapter, reading the 9th verse. 1 Corinthians, 8th chapter, reading the 9th verse. But take heed, lest by any means this liberty of yours become a stumbling block to them that are weak. So may the Lord bless you. May the Lord keep you. May the Lord preserve your strength. May the Lord make his countenance to shine upon you, give you hope, give you peace, give you the blessed assurance that there's none other than one Lord, one faith, one baptism, that you must repent and be baptized, every one of you, in the name of Jesus Christ for the remission of sins, and ye shall receive the gift of the Holy Ghost, speaking with other tongues as the Spirit of God gives you utterance. Again, I say unto you, consider what I say. The Lord give you understanding in all things, but if our gospel be hid, it is hid to them that are lost. Work out your own salvations with fear and trembling. Fight the good fight of faith, saving yourselves from this untoward generation. And as always, I say unto you finally, am I therefore become your enemy? Because I tell you the truth. May the Lord bless you. May the Lord keep you. And peace be unto you.
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